0: 20th century foreign minister made this noise when you pushed him.
1: Nick, nick, nick, nick, nick, nick, nick, nick, nick, nick, nick, nick, nick, nick, nick, nick, nick, nick, nick.
2: Lord Aberdeen?
0: Yes, 3 points. And now, Bournemouth?
3: Yes?
0: Wrong. The answer was a pederast. No points there. Ghoul, your second history question. What European treaty was signed to the sound of this?
2: The Franco-Prussian Alliance of 1821?
0: Yes, indeed. No mistaking that. Now, Bournemouth, you ready?
3: Yes.
0: No bad luck. Rather a difficult one. No points. And so, with Ghoul leading by 7-0, we're going to suddenly stop the game.
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5: Good evening. We apologise most sincerely to those of you who have bought this record under the impression that it was in any way connected with the television programme Monty Python's Flying Circus. This was due to an error in the printing stage of the album cover. This album is in fact called Pleasures of the Dance, a collection of Norwegian Carpenter's songs compiled by Oscar Tritt.
6: Good evening. We apologise for the previous apology. This apology was unnecessary and appeared on the record owing to an administrative error. This album is not, as stated in the previous apology, Pleasures of the Dance, a selection of Norwegian Carpenter's songs, but a new album from the humorous television comedy show Monty Python's Flying Circus.
7: This was the Trondheim Hammerdance, which is held every 25 minutes in the town of Trondheim, in which the old ladies are struck about the head with round sticks or knödel.
6: We apologise for that short extract from the Pleasures of the Dance, which appeared on this record of Monty Python's Flying Circus, owing to the same administrative error which resulted in the first apology. The rest of this record is now totally taken up with Monty Python's Flying Circus.

0: and now choice of viewing on BBC television. Just started on BBC Two, the semi-final of episode 3 of Kierkegaard's Journals, starring Richard Chamberlain, Peggy Mount and Billy Bremner. And on BBC One now, Ethel the Frog.
1: Good evening. On Ethel the Frog tonight, we look at violence, the violence of British gangland. Last Tuesday, a reign of terror was ended when the notorious Piranha brothers, Doug and Dinsdale, after one of the most extraordinary trials in British legal history, were sentenced to 400 years imprisonment for crimes of violence. Tonight, Ethel the Frog examines the rise to power of the Piranhas and their subsequent tracking and capture by the brilliant Superintendent Harry Snapper Organs of Q Division.
2: Doug and Dinsdale Piranha were born on probation in Kipling Road, Southwark. Their father, Arthur Piranha, a scrap metal dealer and TV quizmaster, was well known to the police and a devout Catholic. In January 1928, he had married Kitty Malone, an up-and-coming East End boxer. Doug was born in February 1929, and Dinsdale 2 weeks later, and again a week after that. Their next-door neighbour, Mrs. Lamberta Simnel.
3: Kipling Road was a typical East End street. People were in and out of each other's houses with each other's property all day long. Yes, they were a cheery lot. Cheery and violent. I remember Doug was keen on boxing, but when he learned to walk, he took up putting the boot in the groin.
2: When the Piranhas left school, they were called up, but were found by an army board to be too mentally unstable, even for national service. Denied the opportunity to use their talents in the service of their country, they began to operate what they called the Operation. They would select a victim and then threaten to beat him up if he paid them the so-called protection money. 4 months later, they started another operation, which they called the Other Operation. In this racket, they selected another victim and threatened not to beat him up if he didn't pay them. 1 month later, they hit upon the Other Operation. In this, the victim was threatened that if he didn't pay them, they would beat him up. This, for the Piranha Brothers, was the turning point.
1: Superintendent Harry Snapper Organs of Q Division takes up the story.
4: Doug and Dinsdale Piranha now formed a gang, which they called The Gang, and used terror to take over nightclubs, billiard halls, gaming casinos and racetracks. When they tried to take over the MCC, they were, for the only time in their lives, slit up a treat. As their empire spread, however, we in Q Division were keeping tabs on their every movement by reading the colour supplements.
2: One small-time operator who fell foul of Dinsdale Piranha was Vince Snetterton Lewis.
5: Well, one day I was at home threatening the kids, when I looks out through the hole in the wall and I sees this tank pull up, and out gets one of Dinsdale's boys. So he chains me to the back of the tank and takes me for a scrape round to Dinsdale's place. And Dinsdale's there in the conversation pit with Doug and Charles Paisley, the baby crusher, and two film producers, and a man they called Kierkegaard, who just sat there biting the heads off whippets. And Dinsdale just says, "Oh, you've been a naughty boy, Clement." And he splits me nostrils open and saws me leg off and pulls me liver out. And I tell him my name's not Clement. And then he loses his temper and nails my head to the floor.
6: He nailed your head to the floor?
5: At first, yeah.
2: Another man who had his head nailed to the floor was Stig O'Tracy.
7: Stig, I've been told Dinsdale Piranha nailed your head to the floor.
8: No, never! He was a smashing bloke. He used to buy his mother flowers and that. He was like a brother to me.
7: But the police have film of Dinsdale actually nailing your head to the floor.
8: Oh, yeah, he did that.
7: Why?
8: Well, I had to. I had transgressed the unwritten law.
7: What had you done?
8: Well, he didn't tell me that. But he gave me his word that it was the case, and that's good enough for me with old Dinsy. I mean, he didn't want to nail my head to the floor. I had to insist. He wanted to let me off.
7: I understand he also nailed your wife's head to a coffee table.
8: Yeah, he did that. He was a cruel man, but fair.
2: Clearly, Dinsdale inspired tremendous fear among his business associates. But what was he really like?
9: I walked out with Dinsdale on many occasions, and I found him a charming and erudite companion. He was wont to introduce one to eminent celebrities, celebrated American singers, members of the aristocracy, and other gang leaders.
10: How had he met them?
9: Through his wonderful work for charity. He took a warm interest in boys' clubs, cedar zones, choristers' associations, and the Grenadier Guards.
10: Was there anything unusual about him?
9: I should bleeding well say not, except that Dinsdale was convinced that he was being watched by a giant hedgehog whom he referred to as Spanian Norman.
10: How big was Norman supposed to be?
9: Normally, he was meant to be about 12 feet from his head to his anus. And when he was about, Dinsdale would go very quiet and start wobbling, and his nose would swell up, and his teeth would move about, and he'd get very violent and claim that he laid Stanley Baldwin.
10: Did it worry you that he, for example, stitched people's legs together?
9: Well, it's better than bottling it up, isn't it? He was a gentleman, Dinsdale. What's more, he knew how to treat a female impersonator.
2: Most of these strange tales concern Dinsdale. But what of Doug? One man who met him was Luigi Vercotti.
11: I'd been running a successful escort agency. High class, no, really, high class girls didn't have any of that. That was right out. Hello? Not now. Stum. Yeah, we'll have the watch ready for you at midnight. The watch. The Chinese watch. Right, bye-bye. Mother. So I decided to open an high-class nightclub for the gentry at Biggleswade with international cuisine and cooking and top-line acts and not a cheap clip joint for picking up tarts. That was right out. I deny that completely. Shut that door! And one evening, in walks Dinsdale with a couple of big lads, one of whom was carrying a tactical nuclear missile. They said I'd bought one of their fruit machines and would I pay for it.
6: How much did they ask?
11: £750,000.
6: Why didn't you go to the police?
11: Well, I noticed that the lad with the thermonuclear device was the chief constable for the area. So a week later they called again, told me the check had bounced, and said I have to see Doug.
6: Doug.
11: Doug. Well, I was terrified. Everyone was terrified of Doug. I've seen grown men pull their own heads off rather than see Doug. Even Dinsdale was frightened of Doug.
6: What did Doug do?
11: He used sarcasm. He knew all the tricks. Dramatic irony, metaphor, bathos, puns, parody, hyperbole, litotes and satire. He was vicious. Shut that bleeding door! Mother.
2: In this way, by a combination of violence and sarcasm, the Piranha Brothers, by February 1966, controlled London and the southeast of England. It was in February, though, that Dinsdale made a big mistake. In a fit of pique, he napalmed Cheltenham. Even the police began to sit up and take notice.
4: The piranhas realised they'd gone too far and that the hunt was on. They went into hiding. I decided on a subtle approach, viz. Some form of disguise, as the old helmet and boots were a bit of a giveaway. Luckily, my years with Bristol Rep stood me in good stead, as I assumed a bewildering variety of disguises. I trekked them to Cardiff, posing as the Reverend Smiler Egret. Hearing they'd gone back to London, I assumed the identity of a pork butcher, Brian Stoats. On my arrival in London, I discovered they had returned to Cardiff. I followed as Gloucester from King Lear. Acting on in hunch, I spent several months in Buenos Aires as Blind Pew, returning through the Panama Canal as Ratty in Toad of Toad Hall. Back in Cardiff, I relived my triumph as Sancho Panza in Man of La Mancha, which the Bristol Evening Post described as a glittering performance of rare perception. Although the Bath Chronicle was less than enthusiastic. In fact, it gave me a right penning. Quote,
0: as for the performance of Superintendent Harry Snapper Organs as Sancho Panza, the audience were bemused by his high-pitched Welsh accent, his abusive ad-libs, and his persistent unscheduled appearances and cries of what's all this then during the rape scene.
2: The police now began to close the net around the Piranha Brothers, and it was in a last desperate attempt to forestall the inevitable that Doug and Dinsdale went to a small house in Stepney, where they...
12: Excuse me?
13: Yes?
12: I got a message from Dinsdale. He likes this record very much, but him and some of the boys have the feeling that this last item has gone on a bit too long.
13: Well, I'm afraid I disagree. I think a story like this needs time to
12: develop. No, you misunderstand me. He don't want to debate about it. Dinsdale thinks that the humorous impact will be somewhat dissipated by the prolongation of this item.
13: Well, I'm afraid I'm not prepared.
12: Oh, sorry, Squire. I'll scratch the record. Sorry, Squire. I'll scratch the record. Sorry, Squire. I'll scratch the record. Sorry, Squire. I'll scratch the record. Sorry, Squire. I'll scratch the record. Sorry, Squire. I'll scratch the retinal.
14: Well, in our last very exciting episode, the wonderful white-winged warrior finally managed to get his solo flight across the Atlantic off the ground.
15: Come on, big wings. Flap your heart out.
14: And the mighty white wings do this, beating in graceful motion against the sides of the feathered fighter's yellow full-length raincoat with matching hood.
15: Boy, I feel gorgeous.
14: And thus begins the fantastic fowl's dream...
15: I mean, really beautiful.
14: ...of becoming the first man to fly the Atlantic. Meanwhile, aboard a commercial jet airliner high in the sky...
16: This is your stewardess speaking. Welcome aboard Flight 799, bound for several really exotic European capitals. And now, may I introduce your captain?
17: Thank you. This is your captain speaking. As you know, we're bound for several exotic European capitals. Since this is my first trip, I'd appreciate it if all of you would keep your eyes open for them, because I wouldn't know an exotic capital if I dropped on one.
16: Thank you, Captain.
17: Come on, what's this captain thing?
16: Now, passengers, if you will check the pockets of the seat.
17: Last night it wasn't, Captain.
16: And now, passengers, a few words about the features of this aircraft. Okay. First, notice a sign directly over the pilot's door that reads, "Fasten your seatbelts."
17: Oh, yeah.
16: This warning signal is controlled by the captain when he...
17: You're kidding.
16: And when the captain activates the signal...
17: I didn't know
16: please
17: that.
16: Please fasten your seatbelts and put out all cigarettes.
17: Hey, listen, when you come forward again, are you going to also show me how you work
16: yes,
17: that
16: I will.
17: Sign thing? Thank you.
16: And in 1 hour from now, our dinner aboard this flight will be served. Please indicate on the menu cards assigned to your seats whether you would like meat, fish, or fowl.
17: Wow!
16: What?
17: I never saw anything like that before.
16: What?
17: Look at the size of that bird.
16: Captain?
17: It's got big white wings and a great big yellow body.
16: Okay.
17: Correction, make that a full-length yellow raincoat.
16: Captain?
17: With a matching yellow hood.
16: I'll be right back, Captain.
14: Wow! The pilot and the hostess already know each other, don't they? Finally, Chicken Man is on his ocean-harnessing way. And another thing. Either that flyer has seen Chicken Man, or else this is the champagne flight and he's popped his cork.
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19: The bitchier the waitress, the more I tip her, because I feel bad. She needs it more. It's a fucking horrible job. And if you work anywhere, there's a comment card on the table, just fucking quit. Right on the spot. Everything that's wrong with America is comment cards. People just love to bitch because they think they'll get something free. My waitress had an attitude. Fuck you. She makes $2 an hour and you're a drunken asshole. What do you want? You got your drink. What do you want her to tit feed your baby? What, you want a friend? What do you want? I found a hair in my food. Yeah. There's like 800,000 hairs on any given human body, but one little one winds up in your potato salad. You act like someone wiped their ass with your tongue. Ah, there's a hair in my... I'm on fire! Ah, anthrax! There's a hair! Fucking, you're eating dead flesh that was ripped from the rib of a slaughtered animal, sat in a fly-strewn meat warehouse for days. You're eating a salad that had bugs flicked off it. You're a potato that was grown in dung. Eat your fucking hair and shut up. All the wrong people get all this shit. It's all the minimum wage people that get this shit, and it just circles around to other minimum wage people. It never goes up the chain.

0: going down there when you should be up here starting a new spoof? Now, which one are you, the funny man or the straight man?
1: I'm the straight man.
0: Yes, I thought you probably might be. Okay, you sit there, stage right. You sit there and be straight. Good night.
2: Good evening. Welcome to the Festival Hall for the first of three concerts given by Émile Gilbert to celebrate the 131st anniversary of the birth of Tchaikovsky. Gilbert starts tonight with Tchaikovsky's Contessa Paduana.

Oh dear, Gilbert has trodden on his violin. He's put his foot through the bridge and sat on the soundpost. Is he going to attempt to finish the piece? I think he is. He's picked up the sound case and fingerboard of this beautiful 17th century instrument, actually made by Nicola Amati at Cremona, and he's trying to wedge them under his chin. But no, it's no good. The applause you can hear now is because the leader of the orchestra is going over to Gilbert to lend him his own violin. By no means less instrument than Gilbert's. It is, in fact, a Stradivarius. So this is a very sporting gesture. And now Gilbert prepares once again to play Tchaikovsky's Contessa Padovana.

0: Oh dear, the end's come off. He's caught the peg box in one of the uprights of his music stand, and in trying to get it out with his ear, he's completely snapped off the fingerboard. What a pity. I've certainly never seen this happen before in the festival hall, and the leader of the orchestra's not looking very pleased. In fact, he's punched Gilbert in the face. There's a bit of blood, but Gilbert has managed to snatch another instrument from the second violins, and he's climbing off the way up towards the organ, and he's going to have yet another bash at Tchaikovsky's Contessa Paduana. And he's crushed the soundbox with his chin on the second bar there. This really isn't his day. And now the conductor, Otto Klemperer, is hopping across the stage towards Gilbert and trying to poke at him with a stick. I must say this is amazing. It's the first time in the festival hall that I've seen a violinist of Gilbert's calibre poked with a stick. And one of the oboists has leapt onto Klemperer's back and is pulling his hair out. I must say it's wonderful to see the loyalty which a great soloist like Gilbert can still command amongst his fellow musicians. In fact, several of the cellists have thrown off their clothes and are making a vast human pyramid, standing a full 30 feet above the smoke and flames drifting across from the blazing wind section. And through the smoke I can see, yes, I can see the timpanist, one of Britain's best, has lashed himself and a Japanese friend to the kettle drum and is rolling off the stage towards the pit of ordure that has opened up under the first six rows of the stalls. Whilst throughout this, the rather unpleasant business of prizing Gilbert out from between the organ pipes is being undertaken by men of the Royal Engineers. And Gilbert is half out. He's got an army violin, and he's having another go at the Contessa Paduana, and he's playing beautifully. Oh, but oh dear! One of the Royal Engineers has stuck a crowbar through his chest, and he's dropped the violin. And these very fit young leopards have pounced upon it and are already taking bits of it across to Herr Willy Brandt on the other side of the stage. While the police have erected barriers now to keep people away from the rubble, and as fighters swoop down to bomb the last pockets of resistance, we go on to the next part of our programme. The Sonatina in E-sharp by Antonio Vivaldi, played by a Pablo Casals during his 400-foot plunge into a bucket of boiling fat.
1: Please welcome to the stage, Louis Black!

Let's try to get a grip. Okay, I obviously another long Minnesota.

Minnesota winter. It's nice to be here in the summer because I've always come here in the winter and wondered why the fuck you would live here. Everyone always says, oh, you should come in the summer. They're exceptional. Well, yeah, because you can move your fucking fingers and toes.

You know, I like it here. It's a great city, but it's too fucking cold. And the fact that seriously you don't laugh louder at that is goddamn scary. You really literally have no idea. You don't. You don't have any concept. You live in it. Much like when you watch someone and it's 90 degrees out and they're wearing a sweater and you're going, he's fucked up. You live in a cold that human beings aren't supposed to live in. And it's no kind of test to the human spirit. It's fucking stupid. When you have to plug in your engine to make sure it starts in the morning, that's a tip. And when we sit in there, you know, during the winter, and you go, boy, you know, let's see what's happening in Minneapolis. And I'll go, fucking, it's 20 below. That is not weather. That's an emergency condition. And at that point, if you had any brains, you call the federal government and you say, get us the fuck out of here. Fly me to some place where it's like 20. Who settled Minnesota? To me, it's beyond belief that people came here and fucking stayed. I mean, there wasn't like there was something here and people went, oh boy, look, there's a Walmart. This will be great. Minnesota, of course, was settled by many people from Scandinavia, who literally just in the 18th century had it with the country they were living. They turned to their friend and go, Sven, this is shit. I cannot live like this. It's fucking cold every night. I must find a new land. And then they got on a wooden ship, which is, I never would have left. I'm serious. If I went down to the dock and they said, that's what you're going to go on, I said, fuck you. First thing I want to know is, where am I going to shit? They got on a boat and they came across the sea and they got to the East Coast to a temperate climate. A temperate climate. And then they decided to keep going. They'd arrived in a place which was already settled and what lay beyond was fucking, no one knew. And they went, no, let's go through the woods. They literally had to think there is someplace better. Where it is nicer. And to go through the woods at that time, imagine, because they're coming from Scandinavia, and now they're here, and goddammit, they're different fuck animals. How creepy is that to turn the corner? Holy shit, look at that! What the fuck is that? Let's eat it. And as they moved through the forest, as many Scandinavians do, they drank. And as they drank, and as they moved, they drifted toward the right. And further north they went, until they arrived in Minnesota and went, fuck, we're home. This is perfect. Just as cold. We had the coldest winter on record
this year, but you people didn't notice. It was an utter dog shit winter. And dog shit would have been better because it's warmer. The dry cleaning bills are higher, but I don't care. No, it was the coldest winter, literally, that I can remember in my life. It was really nice weather if you were a fucking moose. If you had fur on your nuts, it was a festival out there. I didn't have a thought the whole winter. Seriously, I spent the whole winter, the only thought I had was, fuck, it's cold. Or it's cold as fuck. Halfway through the winter, I decided I didn't want to be a comic anymore. I wanted to be a bear.

22 hours. So from the Twin Cities, 19. 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I mean, I fly all the time, and 6 hours on a plane is like a lot, and 19 is wrong. And they distract you. They feed you, and then they feed you some more, and then they feed you. Give me a dessert. Give me a dessert. Give me a dessert. I have your dessert, you prick. Give me that dessert. I have a Bloody Mary. Yeah, give me a whiskey sour. Yeah, fucking yeah. Give me whatever you got. Just more liquor, more liquor, more liquor. And then when you're done, there's still 16 hours to go. You want to know what it's like? You can experience going to New Zealand. It's very simple. Sit in a chair for 19 hours and take your hands and press your head as hard as you can. And don't stop. Don't stop! 19 hours, just like this. And then at the end of 19 hours, you pull your hands off and you feel like you're in New Zealand. You certainly won't feel like you're home. They say that New Zealand's beautiful, and I don't know, because by the time I got over the jet lag, I fucking had to go. And it seems to me, if you're going to travel for 19 hours to another country, when you get there, they should have the common courtesy to speak another language. I did not fly all this way to hear English again. Speak gibberish. Speak pig Latin, you fuck. And if they really wanted to be a part of the community, I think they should jump off their island and push it closer. They should show an interest. Everybody says New Zealand's beautiful. And nobody really knows, because after 19 hours on a plane, anything's fucking beautiful. It could have been an ice floe out there with two penguins blowing each other. And I'd have been happy to land and perform for them. The country that I find that I really enjoyed the most in the only other place I'd ever consider living in, besides here, is Ireland. And if you drink and you've not been there, get off your ass. You're going to want to go there. A lot of us, you know, Americans, when we leave the country, we go to a place and then we drink when we're there. And you go to the Caribbean and you drink those banana fuck frou-frou drinks. And that's bullshit, okay? Go to Ireland where you can learn something about drinking. And they have a much healthier attitude toward drinking than we do. This country every year becomes more uptight about alcohol. Every year it's worse. Every time now that you're standing at the bar, there's always that friend at last call you go, you know, I think I'll have another drink. And then there's the asshole who says, really? That's right, shithead! I'm gonna have another drink, and the reason I'm gonna have another drink is because the dogs are still barking in my head. Got it? And I pay a psychiatrist a lot of money to stop the dogs from barking, but this, it doesn't work. It doesn't work. In Ireland, when you say, I think I'll have another drink, everyone goes, why wouldn't you? There are no fights in Ireland. The people get so drunk, it's just, God damn you, son of a bitch, and then they pass out. And there's no Alcoholics Anonymous, because if there's a meeting in Ireland, it's always at the bar. Ireland is a country that was founded around a river of liquor. And every year, their history is a refinement of the art and the craft of drinking. They've done something no other culture's ever done. They brought together religion and alcohol. I have to tell you, it makes a Jew weep.

They get drunk and they pass out, and then they wake up and they feel guilty, so they have to drink again. It's a perfect circle. One of the things I enjoy most about Ireland, and something that many people in this country don't understand, is that the Irish don't give a shit about health. And that makes it a great country. We exhaust ourselves worrying about our health. We're obsessed with it. We worry about our health. And when we worry about our health, guess what? We're not fucking healthy. We're so worried about our health that we are now the fattest group of fucks on the planet Earth. Should I eat this or should I eat this? Well, I'll have to eat both. We believe in many of us that pills will cure anything. I got an email. Every 6 emails I get now is, would you like bigger breasts? And after a year of receiving those emails, I'm thinking about it. Might be a nice addition to the act. During the silence, I can play with them. And then when I'm not funny anymore, people still come to see me. He's not that funny, but fuck, he's got a rack. I wish he'd wear something more revealing. The other one I get, when I don't get that one, and it's always the same. If you want a big dick, click here. Click, click, click, click, click, click, click, click, click, click, click, click, click, click, click, click, smash, smash, you fucking, come on! I said I wanted a big dick. Apparently, there are a group of people in this country who believe if they take a pill, their penis will get larger. How far gone would you have to be? The only people who could be ordering that pill are people who are trying to feed that pill to their penis. I guess he wasn't eating enough. I didn't realize his mouth was so small. We do get this constant barrage of information. Everything that we've been told about what is good for us changes constantly. We don't know. Is milk good? I rest my case. Three people answered, and the rest of you are like... We don't know. We've got no idea. In New Zealand, they've gone this far, because they got a lot of fucking time on their hands. Scientists there believe that the milk that we're drinking now isn't healthy, because children drink so much milk and a lot of what's in that milk causes heart disease and diabetes later in life. What child is drinking too much milk? Where on the fucking planet is there a child who's a milk fuck junkie? When was the last time you had a kid in the fridge going, "Hey, back off, Johnny! Get away from there, you little son of a bitch! You've been... Go! Drop the carton, goddammit! I'm taking you to milk rehab, you little shit." We don't know if milk's healthy because now there's not one kind of milk anymore. When I was a kid, there was one kind of milk, moo cow fuck milk. That was it. And maybe chocolate moo cow fuck milk, too. Now, you go to a store and you walk down an aisle and it's like low-fat milk, 2% milk, skim milk, acidophilus milk. Well, that should be in the yogurt section. Lactose intolerant milk. What the fuck is that? If you're lactose intolerant, you can't drink milk, okay? That's the deal. What the fuck's in that carton? Soy milk. That's bullshit on a stick. There's no such thing as soy milk, okay? And I know that. Because there's no soy tit, is there? I don't know a lot, but I know you need a breast for milk.
It's soy juice. Nobody's gonna fucking drink soy juice. I've been thinking that somebody could make $1 billion selling chimpanzee milk. No shit. You don't fucking look like I'm crazy. You can fucking sell chimp milk at this point. They sell goat milk, so fuck you. A chimp's closer to us. Just so you have to say in the back is, and you'll have a big dick. Tough thing is coming up with a chimp that's not got his dick in his hand going, wah. That photo's hard to come by. But it might work. We even destroyed water in this country. It's the essence of life. Simplest thing that we have in terms of our health. And we destroyed it. When I was a kid, water was a very simple thing. When I was 9 and I was thirsty, I would go to the sink, and with my little cup, I'd get some water. And then I'd drink it. Ah. And then I'd go outside and play. God damn, life was wonderful. Can't do that anymore, because most communities, in order to save money, stop cleaning their water as properly as they should. I tour all the time, and in some cities, you turn that water on and you go, fuck, I can't light a match in here. And so we're now saving all that money from the water that we used to pay for. It was our water, really free water. We said, we'll save the money. And what we'll do is we'll use that money to buy water in bottles. We buy bottles of water now. We buy bottles of water from Pepsi and Coke. Because if anybody knows water, it's fucking Pepsi and Coke. We buy spring water. Has anybody seen a spring? I don't fucking think so. You drink spring water and you've never fucking seen the spring it came from. It says spring and you go, ooh, that must be good. Deer Park water, fuck Deer Park. There's a picture of a deer. I don't want a deer pissing and shitting in my water. I'll tell you what a spring is. It's a guy in Pittsburgh in his bathtub filling those fucking bottles. And as soon as water stopped being free, they said that in order for us to be healthy, we should be drinking 8 bottles of water a day. When it was nothing, it was like, fuck, take a sip. Now it's like it costs, so fucking chug, you prick. 8 bottles of water a day, imagine that. Son of a bitch. That's like a fucking homework assignment. How many bottles did I drink? Fuck, I forgot. 56 bottles a week. I need a goddamn burrow to carry this shit around with me. And if you don't drink 56 bottles of water a week, scientists say that you should take a garden hose at the end of the week and shove it up your ass. People actually, in Minneapolis, in New York City where I live, in every major urban area, will leave their apartments with a giant bottle of water. And they won't leave their apartment without it. If they forget it, they have to run back in and get it. They have a giant bottle of water walking into the city of Minneapolis as if they were crossing the fucking Mojave. What if I never see water again? Some doctors, however, have discovered in their own tests that they feel that many of us are drinking too much water. And as a result, we're now pissing away proper nutrients and minerals. By your silence and tension, some of you are fucked, aren't you? You hadn't read that. You had your little bottles of water lined up for tomorrow. And now you're thinking, well, maybe 5. It's because they don't know. They've never known. Every piece of information I've been given about my health has been changed 10 times in my lifetime.
They don't know. They continue to act like they know just because they have a rectal thermometer in their pocket. As if it was an appeal to a higher authority. I can shove this up your ass. Because there are no general rules of health. Everyone's health is completely different from everyone else's. Whatever's good for one of you is not good for the person sitting next to you, and it goes like that. We're all different. We're all snowflakes. There are two general rules of health that I thought of that I think work. First is that the good die young, and pricks live forever. And if you masturbate, and I know this for a fact because I did the work in my own lab. I was wearing a lab coat at the time. If you masturbate 20 times a day, you'll never get out the door. You may get out the door, but then you'll fall down. I know that there are no general rules of health because there was a gentleman living in New York City a few years ago who was 115. He was the oldest man living in New York, and he was doing quite well. He lived on his own, got around with no trouble, and could deal with everything that came his way. And people asked him, of course, well, what was your diet? What are you eating? Then he narrowed his diet down. And from the ages of 90 to 115, his diet consisted mostly of 3 gallons of Thunderbird wine a week and bread fried in fatback. When they asked him, why don't you fry your bread in bacon? He said, bacon's too lean. Here's a man who knew exactly what his body needed, and he lived a rich, full life on what one would think is fucking rocket fuel. And if he'd gone to a doctor, the doctor would have been, what the fuck is the matter with you? You're out of control, goddammit. You know what? You're going to have to start eating vegetables. And he would have, and he'd have been dead in a week. You know, one of the other things that I do like about Ireland is the fact that there are no health clubs there. And I deeply appreciate that. My generation should be punished severely for creating the health club. It's a horrible, horrible place. I don't understand. And I have lots of friends that go to them, and it makes me want to hit them. I don't understand them. First off, I don't like the costume. And nobody looks good in a Speedo. Nobody. No one ever has. No one ever will. I tried a Speedo on the other day, and I got it to my knees, and I said, fuck, this is what a sausage feels like. People wander around going, how do I look in my Speedo? Well, it looks like you're carrying grapes in the wrong place. Health clubs aren't healthy in New York City, which has the most stairs of anywhere in the country. People pay money to go to a health club and use a Stairmaster. When you live in a city that has nothing but stairs, and you pay money to use special stairs, that is not healthy behavior. It's fucking psychotic! I knew I wasn't going to last at the health club when I found myself on the treadmill for the first time. And I was running in place, and I'm thinking, fuck, I hate to run. But it seems to me if you're going to be running, when you're done, you should be somewhere else. So I'm running in place, and then I realize there's a mirror in front of me, and I'm going, well, what the fuck is that for? That's a really great idea, so I can watch myself do something I fucking don't like to do. Now I can think about how much I hate what the fuck I'm doing. Then I noticed that there are mirrors in everywhere. Every health club, it's literally surrounded by mirrors. Because apparently, many of our fellow Americans like to exercise and watch themselves exercise. Which is why I believe there should be a psychiatrist on duty at every health club. Because if you're actually spending a portion of your week
watching your muscle grow, your ego's reached a point where it's eating itself. And so I believe that the psychiatrist should grab you and take you away for a little chat. So I'm running in place, and I'm looking at myself in the mirror, and I'm thinking, I'm never going to get there. And I believe the human brain is so smart that when it watches you watch yourself, watch you watch yourself do something you shouldn't be fucking doing, it says, you are so stupid, I will kill you. There's a health concern that's kind of fallen by the wayside. It was big news a while ago, but it's still always present. And that's the possibility that there may be a smallpox epidemic in this country. Unbelievable. A smallpox epidemic. How could that be possible? And the reason is because the smallpox vaccine that we were given and that I was told was going to last forever wore off. And our government waited until a possible emergency condition to inform us. Now that's a crackerjack group of fuckers, isn't it? How could you fucking not call us? Hey, Lou, your smallpox vaccine wore off. You want another? You fucking wait, I don't want another! Because my whole life has been a delusion. Because every day I'd wake up and I'd go, you know, it's going to suck today, but at least I'm not getting smallpox. To wait as long as the federal government waited to tell us about this, it's as if you went to a public bathroom and you flushed the toilet and the toilet water just hit you in the face. And then as you walked out of the bathroom, on the door was a big sign, warning, toilet water may hit you in the face. If I get smallpox, I'll file suit against the federal government because they took me out of a very important class to get that vaccine. And if I'd taken that class, I wouldn't have to do this bullshit for a living. I'd have a real job like with WorldCom or Enron or Tyco or Global Crossing. Or Adelphia. Any of those wonderful companies that have done so much to inspire us in terms of being confident when we put our money in the stock market. The federal government has not dealt with it in any way. None whatsoever. They can't seem to come up with laws. It's pretty simple. You don't want another Enron? Here's the law. If you have a company and it can't explain in one sentence what it does, it's illegal. The guys who ran these companies are the greediest people who've ever lived on the planet. That's a fact. This country has a ton of greedy people. And the greediest of the greedy saw what these guys did and went, wow, that's fucking greedy. I wish I'd thought of that. They just made the numbers up. Fuck, that was simple. I'm so stupid. These people were so greedy that the word greedy doesn't even apply to them. There should be a new word for the level of greed. It should be piggy, piggy, piggy, fuck, piggy, piggy. Imagine this, a father and two sons run a company called Adelphia. And they take from the company $1 billion. Three people took $1 billion. Three people took $1 billion. Three took $1 billion. What were they going to do? Start their own space program? That's right, Dad. We can launch our own animals. They took $13 million of company money and used it to build a golf course in their own backyard. I'm just amazed that the people who worked for that company and knew that they did that didn't rise as one and slay them. I have never understood why the people of France chopped off Marie Antoinette's head. Now I fucking get it!
Dennis Kozlowski runs Tyco. He takes from the company $463 million because he had a lot of shit to buy. I'd like 5 tons of toothpaste. He took $16,000 of his money and used it to buy an umbrella stand. I will repeat that. He bought a $16,000 umbrella stand. The mind reels. Because many of us have an umbrella stand, and we call it a bathtub. My parents bought a $16,000 used car. You could put a lot of umbrellas in there. When you spend $16,000 on an umbrella stand, it's got to be made out of something very special in order to compel you to think, God, I can't live without that. I think it was probably made out of Martha Stewart's vagina. What, is some of you shocked? You're shocked because you didn't know she had one. How did she make her money? That's, you know, I really wonder. Actually, when I get up to heaven and God's there just before he says to me, what the fuck are you doing here? That's the question I'm going to ask. Where the fuck did Martha Stewart get her goddamn money, God? And he'll say, just get the fuck out of my face. Because it doesn't make any sense to me. Who watches her show? What woman in her right goddamn mind watches that show? What level of self-loathing does a woman have to be at to watch Martha Stewart? To watch a woman do something in a half hour that you could have a whole year to do and you wouldn't even fucking come close. And in the middle of it, you'd be going, why the fuck am I doing this? Men don't watch it because there's nothing to scratch your balls to. And gay people don't watch it because it's beyond gay. It's in a realm gayer than gay. It has a gayosity that is beyond gayness. Even the gays are going, she's out of control. I think the bitch needs medication. You watch that show and she comes on, today, I'm going to macrame a fetus. And at the end of the show, there's an infant crawling around on the kitchen floor with a Civil War uniform she knitted, and she baked a cherry pie. Dennis Kozlowski also spent $6,000 on a shower curtain. That's right, he bought a $6,000 shower curtain. Why would you spend that much money on a bathroom? It's a bathroom. You're not going to change a bathroom. It's where you shit, you idiot. You can have a gold toilet. You're still going to take a dump in it. These guys should do hard time for what they did. And they should, and they won't. Our president said that they should do at least 10 years in prison. And our president is not in touch with reality. He's not, because it's not enough time. It really does show a lack of respect for the people who were fucked. It really does. 10 years? Fuck you. These people committed crimes, and we don't even know the level of damage that they did. And they're not going to do, they're not going to even do 10 years. Chances are most of them will get off. They won't have to do anywhere near the kind of punishment they deserve. So I say, fuck the legal system. You know what you do? Send them to the nut house. We don't need a judge or a jury. All you need is a 9-year-old with common sense. You say, hey, 3 people took $1 billion. What do you think? And the kid would go, that's fucking nuts. These people should be forced for 20 years to sit next to somebody who's crocheting something that isn't there. I was trying to think what I would do with $463 million. That's a lot of money. What these guys did with the money really showed no creativity whatsoever. A lot of what occurred was mostly these guys were trying to one-up each other.
And so they bought houses, second and third homes that they decorated and didn't live in, but they got a tax write-off for. And I'd have a joke about that, but it makes me too fucking angry. They bought cars, more cars than a family needs. They bought objects of art they didn't even look at. They bought things. They just acquired. Because many, many people in this country, for reasons that escape me, still believe that he who has the most things, when he dies, wins. Well, you're dead, fucknut. So, you didn't win. See, if you have that kind of money, I think the way you one-up people is by being creative. And what I would do with that kind of money is I would use that cash to hire a young woman in her early 20s. I'd pay her a great salary, she'd have a tremendous pension, and the best health benefits money could buy. And she would be my personal ball washer. Now, I can sense some of you in the audience pulling away from me. And I have to say that upsets me because I came a long way just to share my dream with you. Is it too much to ask to have someone walking in front of me, scrubbing and rinsing, scrubbing and rinsing, scrubbing and rinsing, scrubbing and rinsing, rinse, rinse, scrub, scrub, rinse, rinse, scrub, scrub? Because I am an important CEO and my nuts should be clean. And then the other CEOs would gather. And they go, who's that? And I go, who is that? That is my personal ball washer. What did you guys buy? Another car? People have asked and wonder how it could come to pass that business in this country could get completely out of control. And it's pretty understandable now. Everybody knows what the truth of the situation is now, because it's obvious. And that is, the fact is that business and government have been in bed together our whole lives. And the difference is they used to keep it hidden. They used to be fucking each other, but we didn't know about it. It's like when you're at a hotel and you know somebody's fucking somewhere, but you don't know where. Somebody's fucking. I know somebody's fucking. Now they do it right in front of us. They have no guilt whatsoever. They're just like two big dogs that are stuck together and they can't separate. Even a glass of water won't stop them. They're out of control. But that's just the way it is. I don't care if you're Democrat or Republican. Okay, it doesn't matter. Both parties are up to their neck in this. It's unbelievable. You can take any political leader you want. Take Vice President Cheney, when and if you can fucking find him. He was completely gone. Then we went to war in Iraq, and he shows up on Sunday. We're going to go to war in Iraq, ha! And then he ran away again. I don't even think it's Dick Cheney anymore. I think he looks suspiciously like my old shop teacher. Dick Cheney works for the federal government most of his life, and he was a public servant, and that's to his credit. And then, as many public servants do, he went to work in the private sector. He's hired by Halliburton, an international oil company that hires him to be the CEO. It's a company, when Dick Cheney ran it, did business in the 90s with Saddam Hussein in Iraq. Someone that I've been told by my government was evil. And they made a ton of money there. And because they made a ton of money, when Dick Cheney was asked by George Bush to run with him, when he left the company to do that, the company gave him $31 million to thank him, because that's what companies do. And so he took the money, and he ran to be the vice president, and he won. And at that point, I said, Vice President Cheney, I think you should return the money. And he said, Lewis, I think you should go fuck yourself. And he certainly had the right to say that, because he doesn't have to return the money, because there's no law in place, because we're fucking stupid. And we are. There are people who argue with me about this, and they're wrong.
I usually see two sides to any question, and this time, no. I don't, because I think that we have got to rethink it, and we don't think about it very clearly, and neither do the people who lead us. We've elected you to be the vice president of this country, and by electing you to be the vice president, we have honored you in a way that is more important than money. That's why you don't get to keep the money, fucknut. Because we have said to you that we believe you are so good that you should be our leader and our role model. And if you are a really good role model, you should give the fucking money back. Because if you're the vice president, you don't have to worry for the rest of your life. And it may not be $31 million worth of no worries, but there ain't a moment in your life that you're ever going to want. You never read, he was the vice president, but now he's a heroin addict. He can walk into any bar in Minneapolis and the bartender go, fuck, it's the vice president. Somebody get him a margarita. The reason you don't give him the money is because Vice President Cheney is in charge of determining what our energy policy is going to be. And he's doing it with $31 million of oil company money in his pocket. Is anybody fucking home? If Big Oil gave anybody in this room $31 million, you'd be thrilled to be Big Oil's bitch. And I can guarantee the first time somebody pumped your gas, you'd be so excited you'd probably blow them. And I'm sure now, with Homeland Security in place, that we all feel just a bit better tonight, don't we? I would feel better if they picked a real leader to be in charge of it. But they picked a guy named Tom Ridge, who has the leadership qualities of, well, a gerbil. I don't get it. It's unbelievable. They've come up with a list of color coordinates that were supposed to be, you know, it's pink, it's orange, it's fruity today. Smells like mauve. Gotta run. It's unbelievable. Code orange, what the fuck? I thought that meant the color clothing you were supposed to wear. And that way we could figure out who the enemy was. The only job that Tom Ridge really has to do is to remain calm. And the first day that we went to Code Orange, Tom Ridge appeared on television and went, holy shit, we're fucked, I don't know what's going on here. There could be giant ticks everywhere, we don't know. All I can tell you with certainty is, if there's a chemical attack, buy duct tape. Our government told us that we could protect ourselves from a chemical attack with duct tape. I think it showed a lot of patience on our part to sit through that, because I thought what we should have done at that point is charge the government and electroshock everybody. Duct tape? The only way duct tape helps in terms of a chemical attack is if you can get enough that you can wrap it around yourself and die before the chemicals kill you. And what's amazing is these are the same group of people, when I was a kid, told me in case of a nuclear attack to hide under my desk. If you're in your 20s, you should really at some point go into the media library and take a look at what was being shown in the 50s to children in terms of how we should protect ourselves in case of a possible nuclear war. It was unbelievable. They actually would show a video. This was an instructional video shown to me by educators who basically wanted to teach me on death in a very deep level. And they would show a nuclear bomb going off. And the school building, the glass was just flying everywhere. But there were the children hiding safely under their desks.
And they'd have drills. They would actually fucking once a week make me climb under my goddamn desk to remind me I could die at any minute. And I get under my desk and you put your hand over your head and you look at your penis and I'm thinking, well, I'm never going to see that again. And I'm thinking a bomb's going to go off and I'm sitting under wood. I'm sitting under kindling. Why don't I get some sticks so I can burn faster? People are saying that this is the worst time to be a child. That's bullshit. Every time is the worst time to be a child because adults never know shit. It's really phenomenal that we're, we're bringing democracy to Iraq. I can't wait to see how we do it. How do you bring, that was the thing. What do we, give them our civics books? Read this. It's Cracker Jack material. We'll be back next Thursday. We'll give you a test, you little fucks. Apparently, Florida sent them voting machines. It's just amazing. I think 30% of us vote, and we're going to teach the world about democracy. The other 70% of us just go, fuck it. How does a group of people in which 30% of us actually spend the time enjoying the democratic process fucking tell another country about democracy? Like, boy, it's really great because you don't have to fucking do it. I have to say that before that war started, I listened to everything. I listened to both sides constantly. I kept a constant vigil in front of that TV. I read everything I could get my hands on. And after I listened to both sides, I became completely immobile. The days before the war began, I basically lay on my couch and shit my pants. It's my firm belief, and maybe I'm nuts, that it's the most ambivalent this country has ever felt, at least in my lifetime, about going into war. And that wasn't a question of being behind our troops or not. It's nonsense. We had every right to be ambivalent, you know, because of the way, you know, listen, if you want to have a war and you're the president, that's fine. But what your job is at the president, as president is, you have to manipulate me better. And they didn't do the job. And they didn't. It was a simple job. They could have done it. They could have done it over time. They could have done it from the point in which Afghanistan, when we went into Afghanistan, the beginning of that war, the next war could have been, we could have been told from that point on that there was another war that was going to have to be fought. They could have done it then. They could have laid all the seeds. They could have laid all the groundwork. That's their fucking job. So by the time it comes around, I go, woo-hoo, we're going to war. So I'm excited. I may be ambivalent about war. I don't like war, but God damn it. Now I've got a reason, because he fucking told me. He's been telling me every day, and God damn it, he's right. That Saddam Hussein's a prick. I'm going to kick the shit out of him. But the fact is, what occurred was it's the first time that that war was mentioned was on September 12th, which was the day after the second anniversary of September 11th. And President Bush walked out on television in front of this country and said, we're going to go to war in Iraq, goddammit, because that son of a bitch has weapons of mass destruction. He has a ton of shit there, and he's the reason that Osama bin Laden was able to get away with the shit he did. And goddammit, he's really the problem. And I know we can't find Osama bin Laden, but we can get this cocksucker, I can assure you. And that's what we're going to do. And we don't give a fuck what the rest of the world thinks. So, hey, the rest of you, fuck yourselves. And then I sat there and went, what the fuck was that about? And then the members of his cabinet went, George, and then George was told, well, you know, there's the rest of the world, and you're going to have to deal with them. And he said, why? And then they said, here's a globe. See countries.
Here's New Zealand. You'll never go there. It's too far away. And so they calmed him down. And we went to the UN, which is what we should have done. And we had a discussion there. And we came up with a solution. And the solution was, what we were going to do was find out if there were weapons of mass destruction there. Woohoo, good idea. So they picked a man named Hans Blix to go in there. And I didn't trust that fucker at all. Because Blix is not the name of a human being, is it? You guys even live up here among the Scandinavians, and there's no one named Blix here. Nobody. He can take all the X's out of his name he wants. He's an alien. He's an alien. Has anyone seen his navel? I don't fucking think so. So Blix had to wander around in the fucking heat looking for shit. Not here, there's nothing here, there's nothing here. And meanwhile, we stood on the sidelines like a bully, literally in a grade school, you know, yelling, "You're not going to find anything, you fuck, ha, ha, ha." And then, in the midst of that, while they're looking to find the weapons, and many of those weapons we had given to them. We gave the man anthrax. How come there's not, why don't they, at least while we're fucking around here, go and grab the people who gave him anthrax and find out why? I mean, seriously, how many fucking, fucking whiskey sours would you have to have at a bar to be sitting next to Saddam Hussein and go, "Oh, you're a snuggy bear, we're going to get you anthrax." So in the midst of looking around, from North Korea, a gentleman who leads that country who looks like the winner of the Asian Elvis impersonator contest. And he pops up and he goes, "I got nuclear weapons, aha, suck my dick, kiss my ass, wah-ha." And our government says, "Well, we'll negotiate with you." So we're going to negotiate with him. We're negotiating with the guy who has the weapons. But meanwhile, we're going to go after the guy, and we can't find the weapons. We're saying to the world, we would rather play hide and seek. The idea that I was told by them, and that I thought was based on a risk game that I played, was Iran and Iraq and North Korea were the axis of evil. And so, and I know that the North Koreans are evil, and I do not know why we did not go in there instead. As soon as he said it, you kind of go, "Hoo-hoo," wouldn't you turn around and go, "Let's fucking get them." But because the North Koreans are evil, because when you ever see footage of them on television, it's always in black and white. Because the people of North Korea have lost their color. That's when you know a country is evil, when people lose their color. It's in the Bible, you fucks. Look it up. Then, we decide that we're going to prove to the world that there are these weapons of mass destruction there. And so we sent Colin Powell into the UN. He's got pictures. He's got a ton of them. They look like, well, fucking placemats is what they look like. With odd designs. Here, he said, "Here's Hans Blix." Oh, I fucking hate Blix. He's entering a chemical factory. And there's a truck leaving just as he's entering. And that truck is carrying a weapon of mass destruction or ice cream. Patience wore thin. And we appealed to all the nations of the world. And all the nations of the world said, "You're fucking crazy." Most countries on the planet Earth said we were nuts. And we ignored them. And we even yelled about them. We yelled about the French, as if we expected the French to be any other fucking way. These people gave us wine, and they don't give a shit except about what's for dinner. So fucking get over it. And we don't care. And there'd be guys on TV, "We don't give a fuck what they think in Kenya about this." Well, you know what? Well, you don't have to fucking give a fuck, but pretend like you give a fuck. That's the deal.
You have to go, well, you know, we're, you know, you gotta act like you're fucking interested. And the Democrats and the Republicans decided we couldn't wait anymore. And they go in, boy. And just before they go in, the government cuts a deal with Halliburton. The first contract signed in terms of dealing with damage in the oil fields was with Halliburton. A big, big fucking contract. And I thought, that's something they should have kept hidden. Don't do that. Hide it so at least I have to find it. And so by then, if you've hit it, by the time I find it, I'm so exhausted from looking, I'm not so angry. But don't just sit there and pull your pants down and shit on my face. And so, you know, we won the war. And it was blessedly done quickly. And now we can't find the weapons of mass destruction. And they're saying, well, that doesn't really matter. And I'm going, yeah, it fucking does. And it does matter. I don't know about you, but it matters, because that's why we were told we were doing this. We all knew that there was a reason to go in there in terms of Saddam Hussein being a prick. Anybody who ever saw him said, but if he comes to my bar, I'll beat the fuck out of him. Because that's the reason that we said we were going in there. And you can make up all the other reasons you want now. But you have got to find the stuff. And if you're not going to find the stuff, then make up something else. You know? Because since it wasn't based on a real reason, and then it wasn't a real war. And then we don't need real proof. And that's what I'm asking for. I need a picture, and I don't give a fuck if the picture is real. Have the common sense to send two 15-year-olds into Kinko's. I need the picture of a camel with a nuclear weapon on its back. But the problem is that one of the scariest things to me about that war was the fact that it was not an easy war for people to take either side on. And the fact of the matter was that this country, as it does every time it comes down to war, completely loses its sense of humor. And when we do that, we become dangerously close to what we hate about our enemies. The terrorist is a person without humor at all. And we began to act like this. And neither side knew exactly what they were talking about. I've reached the point where everything I watch on television, I think, is a lie. I don't believe anything anymore. Because if I believe one side, then I start going, well, fuck, that's crazy. And then I leave the other side and go, well, they're crazier too. And then it doesn't matter anymore. It doesn't fucking matter. So at least maintain your humor. And we didn't. They actually came out with, this administration did it. They actually started to yell that, you know, that those who were against the war, you know, once again it started, oh boy, you know, you might as well be for Saddam Hussein. Well, you know what? That's bullshit. And that kind of crap's got to stop. I didn't fucking spend my time living through the era of Vietnam to fucking come around to this fucking time and not having learned that the goddamn situation boils down to this. If you're against a war, it doesn't mean that you're for the other side. If people show up with signs that go, go Iraq, you fuckers, go. Then you go, holy shit, and then you beat the fuck out of them. But our enemy is scary because they have no humor. None. They never had humor. These are people who wandered the desert and never ran into a knock-knock joke. Which is the price you pay for living in tents. But all I'm saying is one would think they would have had a flap-flap joke. It's been an absolute pleasure. I love you guys.
Thank you.

0: playing the music you love.
1: Oh, what a wonderful idea.
2: Look, I'm going to level with you. I have never put my penis in a lady.
3: That's all right. You're a virgin. That's cool.
2: And it's definitely not cool. If anything, it's famously uncool.
4: I don't even want to... Unless I'm loaded, you know, where I get that, like, Charlie Sheen hooker money, you know, where I can spend $53,000 a year on hookers. You don't want that regular $100 escort, you know? Never works out. Anyone ever had a hooker? You know who's gonna mate with hookers? Military guys. They do. They don't get any shit about it, you know? Any military, ex-military? Were you overseas at all?
5: Yes.
4: Where were you?
5: Thailand.
4: Did you ever get a hooker in Thailand?
5: Oh, yeah.
4: Hell yeah. All right, there you go. Thanks for... Well, and they do, because I did shows over there in Korea and Japan and Okinawa and stuff. And you would. In a military show, that's fine. You'd say, hey, who's had a hooker? 9 out of 10 hands. You go, woo-hoo, yeah! And not only would they cop to it, but they'll tell you about it in great detail, too, you know? I got a $5 Filipino basket fuck. Show them the pictures, right? Show them the pictures. And somehow that's socially acceptable, you know? At least society will turn a blind eye to that. Well, there are fighting boys overseas. If that's what they had to do to protect our great country, we'll pretend that never happened. You get a hooker in downtown Houston, though, your face is on a milk carton, they're protesting outside your house, you're listed on the internet as some weird sex offender. Just because I don't want to go through 12 weeks of boot camp doesn't mean I shouldn't be able to get my cock sucked for a

I'll give you directions on a cocktail napkin if you want to go there after the show. This woman does this show. She starts out, she takes a beer bottle, and she sets it down on the stage, puts a stack of coins on top of the bottle, squats down over it, picks up just the quarters, and then spits them a few at a time into an ashtray. And that's just her opener. And it kills. So then she takes a banana and peels it in front of you, so you know it's not a trick banana or something, I don't know. And she stuffs it up the old fruit bowl there, and she will bite it off into chunks using just the muscles, you know? And she doesn't do it in any kind of sexy way at all, which is good, because it's not erotic in the least. It's no more of a turn-on than watching a dog take a dump on your lawn. I mean, that's what it looks like. And apparently she knows it, too, because instead of trying to be sexy at all, she does it like she's some wacky pitch man selling food processors on late-night TV. She'll count down in Japanese. Just start firing them out of the hole. It's fucking hysterical. It's like being at Benihana. Chop, chop, chop, chop, chop, chop. But then she will get a volunteer from the audience, have you come up on stage, lay on your back, and she'll stand over you and drop a piece of banana into your mouth without hitting a tooth. That's how my brother had always described it. Without hitting a tooth, it's amazing. Because my brother's easily impressed. But still, he ate the banana. So when I went over there, I was legacy. I had to eat the banana, you know? Fuck off. Live your own lives, all right? I like to wake up with a story, okay? So I went down, and it was just like he described it, you know, the quarters and the banana. And it gets to the part where she's looking for a volunteer. And I'm pie-eyed drunk, and I'm screaming, pick me! I want to be the guy over here! I don't know why I thought there'd be a long line of guys fighting to eat a banana out of some old woman's pussy, but it's evidently not the coveted spot that I'd imagined. Because I'm the only guy in the entire place even willing to do it, and I'm screaming like I'm Horshack from Welcome Back, Kotter. So I get up on the stage, and the first thing she does, which was never explained to me, is she pantses you on stage. She pulls your pants right down to your ankles, which, if I'd have known that, that would have queered the deal completely for me. My penis has no stage presence on its best day. You know, much less in front of 30 screaming Marines. It's like I just come out of a cold pool, you know? And she acts like she's blowing me. She's not, but for show, she gets a head going like this. So it looks like I can't even get wood with the suck start, you know? I'm completely humiliated. And at that point, I'm craving banana. I'm salivating for the banana because I know it's the only thing to get me off the fucking stage, you know? Give me the banana. I'm not having fun anymore. I lay down. She showboats for another 10 minutes, you know. I'm swinging an inch and a half of flaccid baby dick for 30 jarheads. Can we cut to the chase? She stands over me to drop the banana without hitting a tooth, mind you. Bullshit. First piece, splat, right off of my forehead and rolls across the stage. Like, no! Every good pitcher eventually loses his throwing arm, but it's a little late to go to the bullpen on this one. Piece number two, low and away off the chin. Piece number three, off the forehead. It was like being front row at a Gallagher show. And I'm just getting splattered with fruit. I was tempted to just grab her thighs and reach up and snatch the banana with my teeth right from the source. But this woman had a vagina that would scare rats off a garbage barge. Close as I wanted to get. Finally, the fourth piece just lodged right here in that divot in your neck, so I just picked it up and threw it down my own throat. Close enough, get me the fuck out of here. But I was more embarrassed for her, you know? Because she's like a legend over there. This woman has been there forever. It's a 60-year-old Filipino woman, you know? What happens to her when you get to that age, you finally have to hang up your vagina? What do you do after that? Go down to Chuck E. Cheese and hustle skee ball in ways the kids will never forget. 50.

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0: And this is what happened. This is what Tim Mitchell, the guy who gave me the rubber hot water vibrating fuck my face, comes back over to my room 2-3 hours later, whatever. And I'm done, you know. You feel dirty, but that goes away. And he sits down, listen to me, he sits down on the bed and he's talking about the weather or fucking the game or small talk, and just very casually he says, "What's that?" There's a small piece, a chunk of fucking paraphernalia, some doodad on the bed, and very casually he flicks it with his finger, and he goes, "What's that?" And it goes, and it sticks to the wall. Yeah, it was poop, ladies and gentlemen. It was fucking poop. Evidently, when I pulled that vibrating egg out of my ass, a small dollop of poop chased after it like a needy child. And now it's sitting there all alone at the foot of my bed and now splatter against the wall. And it's all over Tim Mitchell's finger. And he wants an answer, believe me. It's shit, man. It's fucking shit on my finger, dude. I got nothing. I'm pretty good on an excuse. If you would ask me to help you move tomorrow, I could come up with something. I can't. I have spinal surgery at 9 a.m. I'd come up with something. I got nothing for fucking shit all over. So I go, I don't know. Like, maybe that's just how I party. I'm fucking terrified of poop. My fear of poop is an equal line with my love of pooning a girl in the ass. It's a double-edged sword. What do? Is it fear of poop? Are you pooning a girl? Yeah. Huh? Say she's going to let you poon her in the ass tonight. Huh? Chuckles. Look at me. She's not, because she doesn't take in the ass yet. You know, at one point she will. But right now, no. Yes, no. 6 years, she's taking in the ass. But say tonight she's inspired. That comic made me really want to take in the fucking corn shoot. Let's say she does, and that's a good night for any of us, right? But say you get that first exploratory Ernest Shackleton probe finger in there, and you're immediately greeted by the angry nose of yesterday's BK broiler, just sitting in there like a guard dog waiting for you. What do you do, smart ass? You know all the answers. Tell me, do you open up a line of communication? Do you talk it through with her? Do you try to push it back up and you just start to cry and run out of the building? There's got to be some protocol, and I don't know what it is. I've written a fucking Hints from Heloise 2 times, and nothing ever comes back in the return mail. Are you having fun over there? The poor guy behind the fucking pole. I don't know. Pornography ruins you. What is that fucking thumping in the fucking... Is that just me? Do you hear the thumping in the... Yes. Every now and then. In the mic... All right. Maybe... I know that's not just me tripping. All right. Please hold. I got to look at my watch in a fucking show of unprofessionalism. But I feel you're getting tired. Yeah. All right. I feel me having to piss. How about that? I can bring it down to an honest level, right?
3: The Lou Holtz Laugh Club, presided over by America's favorite storyteller, who says...
4: A divorcee is a woman who gets richer by decrees.
3: Now, here he is, the chairman of the Laugh Club, Lou Holtz.
4: Well, thank you. The meeting of the Laugh Club will please come to order. Before we get started, Ginger, I know you'll tell me, even if I don't ask you. So tell me, how's your father?
5: Oh, he's all right, Mr. Holt. But I just naturally wish he'd find himself a job. He's so lazy.
4: Yeah? When was the last time he worked?
5: Last year at the ballpark selling hot dogs. But he quit after one day.
4: Why? What happened?
5: Well, he dropped a big tray of hot dogs right in the middle of the right field stand.
4: Yeah, but why did he quit?
5: They made him walk all the way around the left field to sell them.
4: Well, Ginger, I'd hate to shock the old boy, but if he wants a job, I know where there's one open which requires someone who is aggressive, brave, dangerous, impatient, and ill-tempered.
5: Oh, thank you, Mr. Holt. Give me the address. My mother will be down there in the morning.
4: Oh, Ginger, I must admit that you're a genius. The most stupid genius in the world. Here's a story about my old friend Sam Lapidus. He's way up in the mountains in the summertime. He's there for 3 weeks on a vacation, and there's the most beautiful girl there that you've ever seen in your life. And all the boys, they're all after this girl. They want her to go dancing or riding. She'll go out with no one. The last day that Lapidus is there, he's, I'll take a chance. I'll take a chance. He goes over to this girl and says, you are absolutely the most beautiful girl I've seen in my whole life. Only thing wrong with you is the clothes. You could improve yourself with clothes, and I got a scheme. When you get to New York City, I want you to go to Hattie Carnegie. Order yourself 5 or 6 beautiful dresses. Charge them to Lapidus. You'll look beautiful in the hats. Your hats are cute, but go to Frederick's, my pal. Go to Frederick's. Order 6 hats, it says, charge to Lapidus. He says, and you can improve on your shoes. Your shoes could be improved. You'll go to I. Miller, my pal. Order 6 pair of shoes, he says, charge him to Lapidus. He says, and if you need a little piece of jewelry, something small, not too fancy, go to Tiffany's, charge to Lapidus. He says, and when you're in town, you and me will go out together. Pleasure? She says, Mr. Lapidus, this is wonderful, wonderful. Of course I'll do that. She says, but how will I get in touch with you? Says, here, you'll take our phone number. Take my phone number. The number is Orchard 65897. She says, is that where you live? He says, no. He says, it's a candy store, but they'll call me.
5: You know, Mr. Holt, about that job, my Uncle Harry would be just perfect for it, but he's busy right now.
4: What's he doing?
5: 99 years in the state penitentiary.
4: Oh, fine. 99 years? He'll never live that long.
5: Oh, he's not worried. He's going to do as much of it as he can.
4: Oh, of course. Meeting's adjourned.
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0: That's what makes it scary when you think about how old most of the people who run this fucking country are. There's a minimum age to be the president. There should be a maximum age to be the president as well. I wouldn't mind having a 25-year-old president. Shit would be weird, but it would at least go forward. All these fucking people that just... all this archaic thought that's still... like, all this shit... the only shit I liked about George Bush was the stuff they were giving him shit about. He did coke, and he got a DUI. You know, at least you have some human empathy. We've all done some shit, but you won't allow our people who represent us to do... How many people in here have done coke or hard drugs or bought or sold or by applause? How many people have gotten DUIs by applause? How many people have done some jail time by applause? By applause, who's been an addict at some point? Who's had an abortion in here by applause at some point? How many people have cheated on the person that they're with right now and they don't know it by applause? How many people would if you thought you could get away with it and not get caught by applause? Who's had a homosexual experience in here by applause? Clap it up. Who takes it in the ass by applause? Who's contracted a social disease at any time by applause? Who thinks religion is all bullshit by applause? Who's fucked a hooker at some point in their life by applause? How many people have lied about at least one of those questions and not clapped by applause? Exactly. That's how they fuck you. So why is it we put our elected officials as a prerequisite to taking office can have done none of that shit ever in their life? No, not only have I never tried marijuana, I still believe it leads to jazz music and raping white women. Oh, congratulations. You're the new leader of the free world. That's scary. I'm old enough to be president next year. And I'm going to do it. So fuck you. When they start giving me shit about all the shit that I've done and continue to do, I'm going to quit. Yeah, I'm not going to resign or get impeached. I'll quit the old-fashioned way. No call, no show. Then where will you be? Fucked. You can always get another job. Once you can put President of the United States under previous job experience, you can leave the reason for leaving part blank. Right? And still get pussy. And other jobs. Maybe not as high profile, but they won't give you any shit. Aren't you the president of the United States? No, I quit that gig, Angel. Now, on Monday, I start as Emperor of Togo. And now I want to eat your ass. What the fuck is that? I don't know.

0: What's happening? Sit. Everybody sit. We have to make sure we're okay. Don't want anybody to get hurt before the Dane train's in motion. Good to be back. Let me stretch. The other day, I don't know if you've ever gotten this, it was about 2:30 in the afternoon, I got the itchiest asshole I've ever gotten. On record. And I keep a record of my itchy assholes. May 14th, 1985, I had a very itchy asshole. This one ousted it. Get out of here, old itchy asshole. Oh, it's the worst, isn't it? Oh, you feel, usually you're at work or someplace that you can't focus on it. You got to do some other activities, right? And the entire day, you just kind of bounce around and try to shake it out, right? Oh, man. Wish I had some superpowers. I was thinking about that the other day. Maybe quit comedy, fight some crime. Everybody wants to fly. That's the number one power. If I could grant you a power, Dane, I'd love to fly. Yeah, who the fuck doesn't? Who doesn't want to leave the show tonight and be like, all right, I'll catch you guys later. And zip up into the skies. I can show you the world. Shining, shimmering splendor. Love to shoot a laser out of my cock. Pew, pew, pew, pew. And when I'm empty, my balls glow.
1: Low fuel. Balls are empty.
0: You know what I'd like to be able to do more than anything else? I'd love to be able to shoot spaghetti out of my fingertips. Because nobody wants to be covered in spaghetti. No. If I'm on a date with a girl and she's very rude, I'll be like, you know what? Enjoy your spaghetti. You're very rude. Enjoy your spaghetti because you're rude. These are all dreams. These are all things that we want to have. If I could grant you a power, any power, what would you want? Anything right now?
2: Jesus.
0: You want to be Jesus? God, you're such an egotistical prick. Thinks he's Jesus. Ah, Jesus. I'd love to cover him with spaghetti right now. Enjoy your spaghetti. You're very egotistical. Oh, Christ. Not you. So I'm hanging out with all my buddies, and I realized something. Think of the group of people you've known the longest in your life. Think of the group of friends that you've hung out with the most. Maybe you're all here tonight. And this is what I've realized. I had an epiphany, and here it is right here. There is one person in every group of friends that nobody fucking likes. You basically keep them there to hate their guts. When that person is not around the rest of your little base camp, your hobby is cutting that person down. Example, Karen is always a douchebag. Every group has a Karen, and she's always a bag of douche. When she's not around, you just look at each other and go, God, Karen, she's such a douchebag. Until she walks up, and then you're like, hey, what's up, Karen? Karen, what's up, Karen? There's always that one person, and I'm looking out, and some of you guys are like, I disagree. Well, you're the person. You're the person nobody likes. I know, it is so true, and that's why it's funny. It is so true. That's why it's funny. Because it's so true, hence funny. Your whole life, that person's been there too, right? That's how Brian is in our group. Nobody likes Brian. Yet everywhere we go, Brian would show up, even if we didn't tell him where we were going. We would go someplace and he would do that I just found you run. Hi, guys. What's up, guys? And one of us would always see him and warn the rest of the group. We'd be like, fucking Brian's coming. What? Fucking Brian is coming. That's his name. Fucking Brian's coming. I heard a rumor when he was born, even the doctor said, fucking Brian's coming. Let's get this demon seed out of here. That's what I'm saying, quote unquote. And you can quote me on the quote unquote. We've always had creepy people around. Somewhere in your life, there's a creepy individual. And it starts off when we're youngins. When we're youngins, there's a creepy person. Back in school, back in the day, which, by the way, I don't know if you know this, was a Wednesday. That's a little fun fact. Yeah, when you refer to back in the day, it was a Wednesday. Take that home, chew it. It's delicious. Back when we were little tots, there was always that one kid in school, that kid in class, smelled like piss. Right? Robbie was his name. Robbie or Aubie. He was an Aubie name. And Aubie didn't just smell like a hint of piss. He didn't smell like a smidgen of piss. That kid smelled like he was dipped in a vat of piss. Like he woke up that morning and said, "Woo, bring on the piss." And someone brought on the piss. I don't know who would bring piss on, but you can pretty much hire anybody on Google these days to just type in piss painters or something, and I'm sure somebody will come over and coat you down, put a sheen of piss on you for a reasonable price. He would steal from the class. He was a fucking thief. A fucking stealing thief. He would use his piss vapor as a way to deter you from watching him steal shit from the class, because he's a thief, a klepto thief, Aubie. He would always take my favorite markers, those smelly markers. Remember those? The teacher would put them out, everybody'd freak. Give me the red one, give me the red one. This smells like cherries. I guarantee you this, it's like cherries, but it's a marker. Give me the brown one, I'll trade you. Give me the cinnamon, this one's cinnamon. The brown is cinnamon. How do they do this? How do they do this? But the black one always smelled like an asshole, didn't it? You grab the black one. What is that? That's a bag of asses. I'm keeping this. This one's mine. I can't stop, guys. I can't. I just saw Jesus' eyes. This marker has shown me Jesus' eyes. And even though this marker smelt like an asshole, and you just saw Jesus' eyes, there was still a kid following you around. Can I smell it? Can I smell? What is it? I didn't get it. Can I just smell? Can I say? And finally, he would aggravate you until you were like, here, fine, smell it. And when he leaned in, you go, ah! Nice face. I'm going to puke blood. What are you? What are you? Ah! Your whole life, there's always been that one creepy, weird person somewhere in your life. I guarantee it. That's just when we were little. Then you finally grow up. No, no, no, no, no. That's the sound of growing up. Even now, at your job, there is a freak. There is a weird guy at every job that makes you concernicus every time he's around. And the strange thing about it, it's the same guy at every single job you go to, right? He's there, you quit, you go to the new job, and you're like, oh my God, isn't that the guy from the other job? That's the guy, the scary guy. Why am I talking in such a high voice? It's ridiculous. It makes no sense. I can describe the guy. I can tell you right now. I can list all the features of this guy. First of all, he's not a fat guy. He's not fat. You would never say he's fat, but he is shapes. He's like an amoeba. He's always a different consistency. He's like a lava lamp type of individual. He walks around very slow. He's got that perfect orb front ass right here. What is that? It's perfect. It's like he's got a botanical garden and he grows potatoes on his taint. What is that? You want to see it, but you don't. You want to see it, but you're all set. Nobody talks to that guy. You don't talk to that guy. He's got the blue blocker glasses on. You never see his eyes. He's got the pocket with a whole jubilee of pens coming up out of there in case he has to write a lot. And nobody talks to that guy. If you're in the break room with a couple of your friends, right, and you see him come morphing in out of your periphery, second he comes in, you're like, hey, do you guys want to get the fuck out of the break room? Do you guys want to... What do you guys want to do? Let's go up on the roof and break dance. Let's go behind the vending machine. Can somebody pull the vending machine up so I can go behind here? Move the machine, please. Please. Nobody talks to that guy. But let me tell you something. Any job I've ever had in my life, I talk to that guy. I would talk to him. I'd find him on purpose. And I would have little chit-chats with him. And I would be very interested. I'd be like, by the way, here's a Snickers. That's for you. Peanuts, caramel, put that in your mouth. Enjoy that. You know why I talk to that guy? Because when that day finally comes where he snaps and he comes into work with a sawed-off shotgun, walking through the halls, and he finally gets to my office, he's going to be like, thanks for the candy. You laugh now, but you know Monday morning you're going to be like, hey, Marcus, how was your weekend? What'd you do? Here, I bought you some pens for your crazy pocket. I know you love pens, and I happen to love pens, too. We should talk about pens someday. We should sit around and talk about pens, inks, pens, caps. I love them. Let's talk a little bit about L-O-V-E. Sometimes you meet somebody, and you have what is known as a relationship. And things can go great. And if it goes great, then you have a great relationship. Sometimes it doesn't go so great. And I call that a relationship. When you're not in love, when you don't have love, everybody you know falls in love. On like the same day, even Karen the douchebag falls in love. Even retarded people in your neighborhood are getting married on their front lawn as you drive by. What? The Tards just got married on their lawn. That's great. I have nobody, and the Tards just committed to each other for a lifetime of tardiness. Or is that they're late for everything? I don't know. Could be. I came up with a perfect analogy right here. This is what it feels like. When you don't have love, it's like there's a party going on, and everybody was invited except for you. And you just happen to be walking by that house in the rain. I wasn't invited to this party. That's what that feels like. But then again, once you're in love, you know what that's like? That's like being inside that party going, where's my jacket? I want to get out of here. Where's my jacket? I've been at this party 6 years, and I want to see other parties. Where's my jacket? Someone shit on the coats. I think someone shit on, about, or around the coats. What? There's certain things in a person that turn you on. They're called turn-ons. Teeth. I love a girl with nice teeth. If you have a nice set of teeth, that's a turn-on for me. If you open your lips and it's like... if it's like a booby trap... I don't like when you open your mouth and it's like a battle of epic proportions going on. And your teeth are all screaming at each other. I'm a molar, wisdom tooth! Get the fuck out of my gums! Hi, I'm a buck tooth, and I like to be outside past the lips. I enjoy a nice sea breeze from time to time. Hi, I'm the crazy yellow tooth that looks like corn. Don't brush me. Don't brush me. I have an image to uphold. Don't brush me. I'm yellow. I'm a yellow fang. Turn-ons. Then there's something called turn-offs, and those are things that turn you off. If you were a droid, you'd be turned off. Like right off the bat, number one thing I don't like, a stinky pussy. Turn off. I don't appreciate that. Ladies, I'm sure you don't like a funky sack. But then again, that'd be a great couple. You have a stinky pussy, smell my sack. Ugh, huh? Turn-ons/turn-offs. That's what we're talking about right now. This girl that I was seeing, this is why we had to break it off. Because I don't like a girl that exaggerates. I can't listen to your stories when you exaggerate. And here's why. Because when you tell me a story, I really listen. I listen. And I don't just listen. I listen. I don't just hear you. I hear you. So when you start telling me the story, what happens to me is my brain is so fantastical that... I have such a fantastical brain that when you start to exaggerate, I don't follow the story, I follow the exaggeration. And it gets me frustrated because she would be like, oh my God, Dane, there was a fire down the street from my house. There was like 1,000 firefighters out there. No, there was not. That's way too many firefighters. They'd all be out there bumping into each other. What the fuck are we doing out here, guys? There's like 1,000 of us. Who called 1,000 of us? Is anyone on the hoses? I believe there's 1,000 of us, if I were to guesstimate. I got home from work today. I took like 100-hour nap. No, you did not. You'd be very sick if you're taking 100-hour naps. That's a coma. Say you took a coma after work, and I can follow the story. I took a coma. 100 hours? Was it about 100 hours? That's a great coma. That's a good coma. Bachelor. I'm a bachelor now. I'm a bachelor guy, you know? Thank you so much for applauding my loneliness. You know when you're a bachelor, when it gets to this point. When you've got one light bulb left and you just keep taking it out and bringing it into the room that you needed it. That's how sad and lonely you are. You won't even buy bulbs. Am I the only person here who loves to watch a couple together that hates each other's guts? That has to be the most entertaining thing. When you see two people that just hate each other together. And look, we've all been there. Everybody's been in the situation where you will stay with somebody you don't even like. 2 weeks in, you're already like, no way. Can't stand this person. I'll hang around for 5 or 6 years and then we can end this thing violently. I got time. Girls, you make the craziest excuses to stay, right? Your friends will try to get you out of it. Why don't you just go? Seriously, Jill, just go. Jill, he's a jerk off. Just get out. Why don't you just get your shit and go? You're like, I can't just go, Kim. It's not that simple, okay? My CDs are in his truck. I can't just walk away from 40 or 50 CDs. It's gonna take 2 or 3 more years of abuse until I can leave with my CDs. That couple is the best. They fight over everything. Every little thing, huge explosion. And it's not even about the thing. It's about the fact they want to stab each other in the neck with a steak knife because they hate each other's existence. They get in what I call nothing fights. Fights about absolutely nothing, right? You see him waiting in line for the movie theater. They hold hands, but it's not loving at all. It's like this rigor mortis. Rheumatoid arthritis, Red Rover grip that they got going on. And everything's an argument. I should probably bring my jacket, it might get cold. You bring your fucking jacket. You think? Do you think? Yes. What if they're pumping AC in there and then you're cold? I gotta go out and I miss the previews because I gotta get your fucking jacket. Bring your jacket. I love nothing fights. The best nothing fight I've ever seen in my life. I was at the supermarket a few months ago, and I'm going down the aisle, and I'm at the Stouffer's French bread pizzas, and I'm deciding, do I want four cheese or one cheese? Because sometimes I like a lot of cheese. Sometimes I like a dancing plethora of cheese in my mouth. And then other times, I'm into a more solo cheese adventure, just a single one-on-one, me and one cheese. And yet sometimes I want an orgy of cheese on my palate. So as I'm standing there and I'm contemplating my cheese future, I hear the nothing fight going on in the next aisle. I don't know exactly what they're saying, but I hear mumbles and I hear grumbles. Okay? I hear the guy going, yeah. And then I hear the girl and she's like, I don't even care. I hear the nothing fight. I start getting so excited. I'm like, I gotta go watch this. I gotta go see this. I'm so excited, I leave my cart. You never leave your cart. God forbid somebody comes into the store and wants exactly that shit. And they're like, what? Jackpot. This is everything I wanted. I'm peeking around the Entenmann cookies and I'm watching the best nothing fight that I've ever been a part of. They're in each other's face, okay? And the guy is saying to the girl, he's going like this, I asked you, do we have any jelly in the house? Do we or do we not have jelly? You said we did last time. I'm looking in the cabinets. I don't see any goddamn jelly. I just want to know if we have jelly in the house. And she's egging him on. She's like, I don't even like jelly. I don't even like jelly. I get hives if I even look at jelly. Well, I don't even know about jelly. What is jelly? I don't even care. And he's like, I don't even give a shit about the hives. I want jelly in the fucking house. Stat. Pronto. Tonight. I will break your neck and pour jelly all over your body and pray to the gods of jelly to burn your soul in a jelly-like hell. Now get the jelly! I'm so excited, I'm eating the Entenmanns out of the box. I've opened a box and I'm eating them. I'll pay for it. Relax. I know you're concerned, but I paid. This is the point during the nothing fight that I like to get involved. I have to get involved and I have to say something, just a little jab, a little poke that will fuel the fire and help take it to the next level. As they're going back and forth, I walk by them, I lean in, and I go like this, hey, dude, I know what you're saying about the jelly, bro. Yeah, tell this twat to get jelly now. See, get the jelly. What's that word, twat? Good word, thanks, bro. I forgot about that word. Get the jelly, twat. Great word, dude, great word. Twat, yes. Those fights, those are the ones that send you home and that awkward, awful funk is just in the air when you live with that person. Oh, you don't talk for like 3.5 days. You keep seeing each other. You walk by each other in the hall like a couple of gunslingers. Those are fantastic moments right there. Ladies, I will say this. You will try to heal the wound first. But we're not ready. We're never ready. When you're ready, we're still mad. But you'll try. Maybe we're passing each other in the hall or something, and ladies, you'll finally stop us and go, is there any laundry that you'd like me to do? Is there any laundry you'd like done? But again, we're not ready. Well, there's some laundry I'd like to pack, I'll tell you that. Okay. when you get to the moment where it's time to finally heal the big bad wound. That usually takes place in the kitchen. That's what I found. The healing takes place in the kitchen. Something about the kitchen, it's medicinal, and you'd like to heal relationships there. Usually guys were in there, right? Maybe washing off some plates or some dirty dishes, and we're still mad. And when a guy is mad, we talk to ourselves. And there's one word that guys will say over and over when we're pissed off. We'll just keep going, unbelievable. Night and day, night and day. Unbelievable. Unbelievable! Unbelievable. Then, ladies, you come in. Finally, you come into the room, very soft, very... You come in. We don't know you're there at first. You just kind of stand behind us. Hi. Hey, yeah. Hey, what's up? Do you want me to help you with the dishes? Fucking... Yeah, if you want to fucking... Just fucking doing fucking dishes. Okay, I'll help you. You got your hair cut. Looks nice. Yeah, I fucking got it cut. Looks nice. It's shorter on the sides. Yeah, fucking told her shorter on the sides. It's nice. Can I just say something? Can I just say something right now? I really would like to just say something. And listen, I'm not trying to instigate and I'm not trying to get you riled up. But there was jelly in this cabinet right here. I told you that. Yeah, I see it now. Thank you. Thank you. I know about it now. I'm very, very aware of the jelly situation in the house now. Thank you. Thanks a lot. Hey, I don't want to fight with you. I want to fight for us.

0: Can I just say something? I have to say something, and I really want you to hear me with what I'm going to say. And could you please look at me? Yeah. All eyes on you. What's up? I just want to say something. I am not a twat. And I just... Are you okay? Are you all right? Are you okay?
1: I can't breathe.
0: I know. Dear Welch's God, thank you for your jelly-like intervention with this twat. Thank you, Welch.

0: or something like that. I think about having kids. I'd love to have some kids. I've been thinking about kids. I want to have like 19 kids. I think naming them, that's going to be fun. Whatever the names that you come up with, that's exciting right there. You get to both decide, hey, do you want to name that? No, I don't like that name. Right? It's like a little game. You try to come up. I already have names picked out. I don't even know. First kid, boy, girl, I don't care. The first one that comes out, I'm naming it. I think it's beautiful. It's feminine but strong at the same time. Time for bed. I said time for bed. No cookies. Typical. Daddy's on the phone. Daddy's on the phone. I'm going to name a group of my kids after my favorite cartoon. I'm going to name a bunch of them after Transformers. That'd be great. Oh, yeah. Just to be like, Optimus Prime, come here for a second. I want to talk to you. Come here, you sit next to Megatron. We're going to have a little chit-chat right here, okay? I am the Cobra Commander in this... I said no cookies! This fucking... is driving me up a fucking wall! Fun to have a bunch of kids and just abandon them somewhere. Just knock them out of the car. I'm out. What do you think they'd talk about? Okay, so I got to put it out there. I got to tell you right now, because once in a while in our lifetime, we have experiences and we have to share them. I had a one-night stand recently. With all those chicks you just heard. It was nuts. Those 14 of them and me. It's a very sexual crowd in here tonight. You can feel it. You can definitely feel it pulsing. In fact, you know what? We're gonna play a little game. We're gonna play a little sexual game tonight. Check it out. This is what we do. We turn off all the lights in the room. This game's called Who's in My Mouth? And it's fun. You don't think you wanna play, but it's addictive. It's like Jenga. You start playing, you're like, all right, who next? Who's in my mouth? Wait a minute, I got it. Oh, I know these balls. Wait. I had a one-night stand, an ONS, an ONS. And let's be honest here. Let's talk about this for a second. We've all been in the one-night situation, and we've all settled. Everybody's settled from time to time. We've all been with a lagoon creature, if I may. We've all been with a bucket of yuck, if I may. We've all been with a what the fuck am I doing here, if I may. And that stinks. That's awful when you're doing it and you look down and Skeletor's looking up at you. Oh, no. I'm going to fuck you to Castle Grayskull and then I'm out of here. It's awful. So I meet this girl, and we start chit-chatting. We're doing a little chit-chat, right? We're standing at the bar, a little chat. And then finally, in guy mode, I start thinking, I got to get this girl back to my edifice. I got to get her back to my place. I invite her back to my apartment, or as I call it, the Death Star. I'm still working on it. It's not completely operational. So I pulled this one out. It's such a bad little trick. We finally look at you, and we say something about the time. Oh, it's at the time. And then we say, Jesus, time. And then we go, you know what we should do? We could, want to go back to my place, and we can watch a movie? That's the one we always use. Hey, maybe, I don't know, you want to come on, wanna watch a movie? Because everybody loves cinematic adventures. Who doesn't like movies? Who has ever said, hey, do you want to go see a movie? Fuck that and fuck you, movies. It's ridiculous, the whole idea of it. It's just wrong and fake and no. I invite her back to my place. When you bring somebody back to your place, guys, it's all about comfort. You want to make the woman feel comfortable. Never do this. Never lock the door and go... Wrong move, sucker! Don't do that. Why would you do that? Why would you do that? It's all about comfort, right? You always do that thing, too, when somebody comes into your place the first time. You give them the awkward tour. You don't know why. You feel weird in your own body, but you show them around. You're like, anyway, this is it. That's a wall. It's been here for several years, and it's my collection of dirty laundry from around the world, and that's a very dead plant that I'm doing experiments on to see how dead it could actually become. Then, of course, you're trying to, you know, maybe get up into the bedroom so you can see if things will take place. So you try to be, you know, cool about that too. Like, anyway, this is the, the bedroom, if you want to see that. I get some new light bulbs up there if you want to. Chase me. Just chase me. Women are brilliant. You do this wonderful maneuver where you never come right into a guy's bedroom. You do this thing where you hold on to the door frame. You keep your feet in the hall. And you lean at 45 degrees into the room. Your feet never cross the threshold. You lean, and then you pan around like you're a probe droid, right? And so this is what I did. I loosened the frame so you fall into... I love to make out, so we're making out. This is how I do it. I do the head pivot. Some guys stay in one place. I make it interesting. I keep the swivel going on. I'm like a metronome, the way I go back and forth. Right when you think you know me, I'm in the West. I'm like a nomad of making out. And I do all the little tricklets. Everybody does little tricks. I do the little, I bite your lip, and the, I suck your lip. And here's my signature move. Here's my thing right here. I flick your eye. That's me. If somebody does that to you. Oh, ow, why did you do that? Shh. No more words. Shh, no more words. Just emotions. Shh, come here. Ow, I don't like that. Sometimes I like to say little things in your ear, just things to keep you interested, little tiny haikus and whatnots. Sometimes I'll get right in your ear, I'll be like, taste the rainbow. Sounds nice. Then we start taking off clothes, and girls, you're so cute. You always do that thing right before you're gonna get naked where you're like, do you mind turning off all the lights in the city? You always want all the lights off, right? And if we question, why do you want the light? My brother threw a javelin at me when I was 9, and I have a scar that I don't really care for. When you're going to see another person's cash and prizes for the first time, the first time you're going to see the other person's downtown bonanza. And so you check it out, you hope that it's nice, and she pulled down her underwear, and I'm happy to say she had a nice situation. That's what I call it. I think that's a nicer way to say she had an excellent situation, if I can say that. Because let's be honest, some girls, bad situation. Horrible situation to be in. I don't like if a girl has a lot of lips. It looks like a box of cow tongues all jammed up. Looks like a high school play curtain that you can't get out of. But she had a nice, excellent situation. If it was a cottage, I'd rent it for the summer. So she started to, she started to pleasure herself, and I can never watch that. I try to watch, but I turn away and I giggle. I can never watch a girl play. There's just something about it. You look like a DJ, like.
1: I want it.
0: I can't look at DJ Diddles. Look like you'd have the cans on. Right, you're wondering, what's going on down there? How do they keep... Hold on. Somewhere there's a crime being committed and I must fight for justice. Let's go, Jesus. Hey, what's up, Whistles? You should work with dolphins. I definitely, you can make them do all sorts of flippies with a whistle like that. That's the kind of whistle where if you're next to that guy at the ballpark, you're like, this fucking asshole won't stop whistling like a fucking idiot. Thanks for coming out. But here's where it gets a little embarrassing, and I have to put this out there. This is what I did, because I kind of forgot that I was with her, and I started, you know, she's doing it, I figure, hey, I'll catch up. So I start to investigate my crime scene. I'm giving myself a Sipowitz. And here's what I forgot. I started to do it like I do it when I'm alone. And guys, no, you don't do it the same. When you're alone, it's when we're in front of you ladies, we flex. And we try to sound cool. We say shit like, I'm a robot. But when we're alone, we wiggle around and our toesies spread out really far and wide. And sometimes I sing a little tune to myself. I forgot she's there. I start singing the Super Mario Brothers music from Nintendo. Reep, deep, deep, beep, deep, deep, deep, deep, deep, deep, deep, deep, deep. Reep, deep, deep. Then I disappear in a giant pipe. And I collect coins in my basement.

And I said, yeah, I guess I should go too. And we both leaned in and we kissed. And then out of nowhere, and I didn't even expect it, she went, oh. And so very quickly, I ripped off my jeans like I was in the NBA. And I put my seat back. And she started to give me the, you know. And it was fantastic, and it felt so good. And then suddenly, I started feeling little tingles and jingles. Like I was about to, you know what I'm saying? And the law is, we have to tell you, right, ladies? We have to let you know. We have to tell you. We want to tell you, but we don't at the same time, right? So it's like, I want to tell her, but instead I tell the seatbelt. I'm like, I'm gonna come. At least I've told something. I'm doing like Morse code on her head. So finally, I did. I was like Bugs Bunny on the moon. I was just like, ding, ding, ding, ding. Before I go any further, I have to say something, because I want to tell you one of the most adorable things in the entire world is that moment when a girl goes to get out of your car and they're not familiar with the car, and they're like, anyway, I gotta go. Good night. Where's the handle? I'm sorry, where is the... Do I have to wish myself out? I don't even help. I just lean back and I just cherish you in that moment because you're so cute. So anyway, back to the... Right? And I'm doing my thing. And finally, I'll never forget this. It was so... As long as I live, I'll never forget. She sat up and she went, whoa, the handle. Girl... Kula, handle. And that's my coming of age tale. You guys are awesome. I'm excited to tell you about a trend that I've started. And I didn't want to start this trend. I didn't even realize I was starting a trend. And now this trend is sweeping the... it's Swiffering the nation. I'm going to tell it to you right now, and I guarantee many of you will do it, and this will become like a national fucking craze. Here's what I did. Check this out. I got an erection. Okay, and yes, it was a good one, because guys know it's always different makes and models. You're never sure. Some days it looks sad and very orc-like and kind of, it's drifting away and your ball sack is stuck to your thigh like it's trying to escape. I don't want to be your sack no more. I refuse to be a part of your satchel. Come on back, sack. No. I'm offended by you and your underpants. So check this out. It wouldn't go away. It was hanging out with me for like half the day. It just wouldn't go away. I was like, come on, beat it. Come on. Wow, that was a great one, two, three. Oh, we get it. I get this, pow! I get this erection. Out of nowhere. I wasn't even thinking about it. It just came up. Very urgent. Gotta talk to you, Dane, right now. And it was a good one. And I started getting excited. I wanted to paint it like a lighthouse. The vein was like a perfect spiral staircase right up to the Thunderdome. So check this out. I was in my kitchen with my lead singer. I'm on drums. And despite the fact that I had this erection, I'm getting hunger pangs. And I needed nutrition. So I decide I'm going to make myself a peanut butter and jelly with some Ruffles and a Crystal Light. Because I find that to be delicious and nutritious. As I go to get

paraphernalia together to make the sandwich, right? I look over, there's a can of cashews on my left, your right. I want you to see it. I open it up, I take a cashew, put it on the tip of my hog, I bent it back, shot it into my mouth. First try. First try, dude. I catapulted a cashew into my gullet. You're gonna do it. You're gonna do that, dude. You gotta do it. Use a cashew. Don't use a peanut. A peanut goes rogue. You don't know where a peanut's gonna go. A cashew contours to the tip as if to say, let's do this. I'm a cashew. I'm gonna get out of here, guys. Good night. Good night, guys. Thank you very much. Take care. Thanks a lot. I'll see you guys later.

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1: Well, in our last very exciting episode, the wonderful white-winged warrior was granted an audience with the High Lama of the wondrous land of Shangri-La. And speaking on behalf of director Daryl Fanick, the feathered fighter and Adele Epic, who speaks fluent Tibetan, requested the High Lama's permission to film a motion picture in Shangri-La. In reply to this request, the High Lama told the winged warrior two things.
2: The High Lama says never call this here place Shangri-La. Because one of our people always hits the gong every time he hears that name. This here person is 115 years old. And although I have threatened to take away his gong, I really can't do it. Because he's a lot bigger than I am.
1: The High Lama added to this.
2: So therefore, I bid you welcome to Hot Springs.
1: And then the High Lama informed the strangers in Hot Springs that they could shoot their movie only if the winged warrior agreed to fight the Wicked Witch of the West, who was giving them a lot of trouble.
2: So what's your answer, winged warrior? How should I answer His Royal Highness, the respected High Lama of Hot Springs?
3: Dear grand person.
2: Chupa Lam Gub.
3: Okay.
2: Bum Bum.
4: Bum Bum.
2: Bum Bum.
3: Right, Bum Bum.
1: Well, with the feathered fighter having said Bum Bum, the entire company of players unpacked their bags in a Hot Springs motel and waited for the winged warrior to return from his fight with the Wicked Witch of the West. And after traveling west several days, the winged warrior arrived at a small Himalayan village where it was said by many the Wicked Witch lived.
2: Yeah?
3: Hi, my name is Chicken Man.
2: Yeah.
3: And I was wondering if you knew where I could find the Wicked Witch of the West?
2: Come in, come in.
3: Oh, thank you. Are you the Wicked Witch of the West?
2: Well, that's for me to know and you to find out.
3: Okay.
2: In the meantime, have a cup of lizard wine with me.
3: Oh, fine, thanks.
1: Wow. Could this be the witch? Would the good fairy princess offer lizard wine?
5: One of the most interesting words in the English language is the word Of all the words that begin with the letter F, is the only word that is referred to as the F word. It's the one magical word that just by its sound can describe pain, pleasure, hate, and love. Is, as are many words in the English language, derived from German, the word Flecken, which means to strike. In English, falls into many grammatical categories, as a transitive verb, for instance, Julia f***ed Kevin, as an intransitive verb, Mary f***s regularly. And its meaning is not always sexual. It can also be used as an adjective, as in John's doing all the f***ing work, as an adverb, Bob talks too f***ing much, as an adverb enhancing an adjective, she is f***ing beautiful. As a noun, I don't give a f***. As part of a word, abso-f***ing-lutely, or in f***ing credible. And as almost every word in the sentence, the f***ing f*** is f***ing f***. There really are not too many words with the versatility of f***, as in these examples describing situations such as fraud, I got over by experts. Dismay. Oh, f*** it. Trouble. I guess I'm really f*** now. Aggression. Hey, don't f*** with me. Difficulty. I don't understand this f***ing question. Inquiry. Just who the f*** are you? Disbelief. Get the f*** out of here. Dissatisfaction. I don't f***ing like it. Exasperation. Well, I'll be f***ed. Uncertainty. F***ed if I know. Stupidity. You're a f***ing idiot. Alarm. Oh, now we're really f***ed. Bar etiquette. It's your f***ing shout, you wanker. And, of course, dismissal. Why don't you go outside and play hide and go f*** yourself? Now, I'm sure you can think of many more examples. with all these multi-purpose applications. How can anyone possibly be offended when you use this absolutely brilliant word? We say use this unique and flexible word more often in your daily speech. It will identify the quality of your character immediately. Say it loudly and say it proudly. You.
0: Thank you. Thank you. Thank you. I'd like to begin. Thank you. I'd like to begin by saying, fuck Lance Armstrong. Fuck him and his balls and his bicycles and his steroids and his yellow shirts and the dumb, empty expression on his face. I'm tired of that asshole. And while you're at it, fuck Tiger Woods, too. There's another jack-off I can do without. I'm tired of being told who to admire in this country. Aren't you sick of being told who your heroes ought to be? Being told who you ought to be looking up to. I'll choose my own heroes, thank you very much. And fuck Dr. Phil, too. Dr. Phil said I should express my emotions, so that's what I'm doing. Now, since the last time I rolled through these parts, and I do roll through with some frequency, I'm a little bit like herpes. I keep coming back. But since the last time I might have seen some of you folks, I have had my 70th birthday. So I'm here. Thank you very much. Thank you. Thank you. Yeah, I'm now 70 years old, and I like 70. Not as much as I like 69. Well, 69 was always my favorite number. Now I figure I'm 69 with one finger up my ass. But now that I'm an old fuck, and that's what I consider myself to be, an old fuck. Old fuck is a very special term. It's not like old man. Old man is different. Old man isn't really a time in your life or a period of years. It's an attitude. Old man is a point of view. It's a way of looking at things. Some guys are old men when they're in their 20s. You've met guys like that. They're just wired like old men. Not me. Not an old man and not an old fart, because an old fart is kind of... What I am is an old fuck. It's kind of like a fat fuck. You know what I mean? Fat fuck, tall fuck, skinny fuck, short fuck. Old fuck. Who's the old fuck? That's Georgie. Georgie's the old fuck. In this respect, fuck is actually a synonym for the word fellow. But now that I'm an old fuck, I'm beginning to notice there's some advantages to putting on a few extra years. The first one is, you never have to carry anything heavy ever again. Everybody wants to help an old fuck. If you got a big suitcase or something like that, you know, you just kind of go like this a little bit. You say, yeah, could you help me with this? And yeah, hey, how far are you going? Indianapolis. He wants to help. Fuck him. Put him to work. Take advantage of people. Another nice thing about getting old is you can leave any social event early just by saying you're tired. Works great with family members. Just turn to the person next to you and say, geez, I'm getting tired, you know? Oh, you're tired? Come on, Grandpa's tired. Grandpa's going to bed. Someone else says, but it's 7:30 in the morning. There's always one asshole in the family. But the best thing about getting old is you're not responsible for remembering things anymore. Even important things. But it was your daughter's funeral. I forgot. You can even make believe you have Alzheimer's disease. That's a lot of fun. You look around the dining room table and you say, who are you people and where's my horse? Then you stare at your eldest son and say, Agnes, I haven't seen you since First Communion. Fucks them up. fucks them up. They don't know how to handle it. Takes them a week to get over that shit. And they start listening to you a lot more carefully from then on. So don't be afraid to get old. It's a great time of life. You get to take advantage of people, and you're not responsible for anything. You can even shit in your pants.
4: Oh, well, you know. Yeah.
0: Hey, they expect it. I haven't tried that yet, but I don't rule it out. I'm keeping my options open. Everything is on the table. Perhaps that's not the figure of speech I wanted. So you know what I've been doing? Going through my address book and crossing out the dead people. You do that? That's a lot of fun, isn't it? Gives you a good feeling. Kind of gives you a feeling of power. A superiority to have outlasted another old friend. But you can't do it too soon, you know? You can't do it too soon. You can't come running home from the funeral and get the book out, you know, and be looking through the book. You can't do that. A little time has to pass. You have to let a little time go by. I have a rule of thumb, 6 weeks. If you're a friend of mine and you're in my book and you die, I leave you alone for an extra 6 weeks. 6 extra weeks in the book, on the house, it's on me. But after that, hey, facts are facts. Fuck you, you're dead. Out you fucking go. You gotta have standards, you know? Now, these days, a lot of people don't keep analog address books anymore. They don't want to be writing that stuff out longhand. They're in the computer age, and they have an application in the computer called Outlook or Contacts or Address Book, something like that. So they keep all the information in the computer, and they sync it up with their phone every day or every other day. So now, instead of scratching out a name, you get to delete the fuck. And deleting someone is an even more powerful feeling than simply scratching out a name. You know how to delete someone. You select the name, highlight the person, and then poof, straight into the trash. Now, if it's a really close friend of yours, you might not want to empty the trash for about 6 weeks. Or if it's a little too harsh for you, a little too harsh to delete an old friend, you can always create a new folder. A special folder for dead people. You keep it on your desktop. It's kind of a digital purgatory. And the nice thing is, every now and then you can open it up and you can look inside. And you can see the people in purgatory. And you can move them all around, you know, move them around. Put them in little groups. Two people who didn't get along in life, put them in a corner. Let them work it out. Let them work it out in purgatory. Or start a fight. Have a big fight in purgatory. That's a lot of fun. Nobody's going to get hurt. They're all fucking dead anyway. Then you put them in a big formation and have a parade. The Purgatory Parade of Dead People. Ah, there's a lot of fun you can have with a computer. So enjoy your digital selves. Now, speaking of dead people, there are things we say when someone dies. Most of us say, a lot of us do, things we say that no one ever questions. They just kind of go unexamined. Give you a couple examples. After someone dies, the following conversation is bound to take place, probably more than once. Two guys meet on the street. Hey, did you hear? Phil Davis died. Phil Davis? I just saw him yesterday. Yeah. Didn't help. He died anyway. Apparently, the simple act of your seeing him did not slow his cancer down. In fact, it may have made it more aggressive. You know, you could be responsible for Phil's death. How do you live with yourself? Here's another thing we say. This is something that is usually said to the surviving spouse, usually a woman because of the way it works. Listen, if there's anything I can do, anything at all, please don't hesitate to ask. What are you going to do, a resurrection? This ain't the fucking New Testament, you know. You know what you tell a guy like that who wants to help? Oh, fine, why don't you come over next weekend? You can paint the garage. Bring your plunger. The upstairs toilet overflowed and there's shit all over the floor up there. Do you drive a tractor? Good, that'll come in handy. The North 40 needs a lot of attention. Bring your chainsaw and your pickaxe. We're going to put your ass to work. He wants to help? Fuck him. Call his bluff. Call his bluff. The nerve of these pricks. Here's another thing we say to the surviving spouse. I'm keeping him in my thoughts. Where? Where exactly in your thoughts does he fit? In between my ass hurts in this chair and let's fuck the waitress? What are your priorities? We use a lot of euphemisms when we talk about death, you know? People say things like, you know, I lost my father. Ah, he'll turn up. You gotta stay optimistic with people like that. Give them reason to hope. Have you checked the dumpster out back? He used to like to take a nap in there. Keep it upbeat. Now, there's something else that is said after a death, but this one involves belief, which is where I begin to have big problems. This one happens after the funeral, after the burial, back at the house. Back at the house where the family and friends and the loved ones of the deceased are having some food and drink and enjoying some warm reminiscences of the person who passed away. Sooner or later, someone is bound to say the following, especially after a few drinks. You know, I think he's up there now, smiling down at us. And I think he's pleased. Now, first of all, there is no up there. No, no. For people to be smiling down from. It's poetic, it's quaint, and I guess for superstitious people it provides a little comfort, but it doesn't exist. But if it did, and if someone did somehow survive death in a non-physical form, I personally think he'd be far too busy with other celestial activities than to be standing around paradise, smiling down... on live people. What kind of a fucking eternity is that? And why is it no one ever says, I think he's down there now, smiling up at us? Apparently, it never occurs to people that their loved ones might be in hell. Your parents could be in hell right now. Your parents in hell. Your father, for sure. Oh, shit, hell is full of dads. Full of dads, even the ones who took you to the ball game, just for beating the shit out of you once too often, and fucking the neighbor lady, and fucking the neighbor dog, and who knows, maybe even fucking the UPS man. We'll never know what mischief dad was up to. Parents in hell. Kind of gives you a nice feeling, doesn't it?
6: It does me.
0: Grandparents in hell. Picture that. Picture your grandmother in hell. Baking pies without an oven. And if someone were in hell, I doubt very seriously he'd be smiling. I think he's down there now, screaming up at us. And I think he's in severe pain. People just refuse to be realistic. They don't like to be realistic. People would rather stroke themselves. You know? Oh, they like to stroke themselves, don't they? Stroke themselves, they stroke each other, they get stroked. They stroke the boss strokes them. Everybody strokes everybody. There's nothing but a big stroke job in this country. The government strokes you every day of your life. Religion never stops stroking you. Big business gives you a good stroke, and it's one big transcontinental cross-country red, white, and blue stroke job. Do you know? You know what the national emblem of this country ought to be? Forget that bald eagle. The national emblem of this country ought to be Uncle Sam standing naked at attention saluting and seated on a chair next to him, the Statue of Liberty, jerking him off. That would be a perfect symbol for the United Strokes of America. It's all bullshit, folks. That's what you have to remember as you go through life in this country. It's all bullshit, and it's bad for you. Now, speaking of dead relatives, there are some people who not only believe that their dead parents in heaven can see them, okay, they honestly believe that their dead parents in heaven can help them. You've heard these people, I'm sure. They honestly somehow believe that their dead parents in heaven can intercede with God on their behalf to gain favors for the living. I come from a Catholic home. I heard this shit. They sit there in the chair with the fucking rosary and they look at you like this, you know, and they say, you know, my dad was looking out for me. He was looking out. I don't know how he got me out of that jam, but he got me out. Oh, my mom was in surgery with me. I could feel her presence in there. Yeah. Fine. Like the people who die have nothing better to do than to run the heavenly branch of the Make-A-Wish Foundation. Now, if people want to believe this kind of stuff, that's fine with me. Let them believe it. I don't want to disabuse anyone of their beliefs. But I have a question about this. A question that involves logic. Let's suppose it's true. Let's allow the proposition that somehow dead parents in heaven can help their living children. Fine. So, we got a family living on earth, father and mother and four kids, family of six, good family, nice family, doing all the right things, having a good time, making all the right moves. And the parents go away on a weekend trip and get killed in an accident. And the children, of course, survive. So now, according to this theory, these two people go to heaven and they start helping their four living children, helping them with everything they need, helping them with their science projects, with their SAT scores, helping them get a good school and get a nice job and get a promotion and a raise and someone to marry, and they all grow up. These four kids now grow up and have children of their own. And let's say that all four of these now grown children also die at the same time. Just for the sake of argument. Let's say there's an explosion at Thanksgiving dinner. And these four die, but their children survive because they were seated at the children's table. So now, according to the theory, these four go to heaven and they start helping their living children. But what happens to the original two? What happens to the grandparents? Do they just go off duty now? What do? Is there a retirement program up there? Are there some activities for these people? Shuffleboard, pinball, online poker? There must be something they can do. Or do they have to remain on duty indefinitely? Do they have to keep on helping their living descendants forever and ever and ever? Is that what heaven's all about, helping the living? When do you get to just lie back on a cloud and take a fucking harp lesson? You know what I mean? Because people have been dying for a long, long time. There's been a lot of dead motherfuckers. Did you know that? Yes, you knew there's a lot of dead motherfuckers. We've had 100 billion people live on this earth. That's what the experts say. 100 billion people have lived here. So let's say half of them died and went to heaven. That's 50 billion people up there. That's a pretty crowded place. It must get pretty busy and pretty hectic up there. And God must get pretty pissed off with all these favors. Yeah, I know. Spelling test Tuesday. Get the fuck out of here, would you please? Get the fuck out of here. You know, even God can go on sensory overload. That's why he wanted one day off a week. Christians gave him Sunday. Jews gave him Saturday. Muslims gave him Friday. God has a 3-day weekend. which is probably just what he needs. Now, just a couple other questions about this whole theory. Suppose you die without having any children. Who do you help? Strangers? It would be nice. Suppose you're an adopted child. Who helps you? Your biological mother? She doesn't even know where the fuck you live. Suppose you kill your parents. Would they help you? I'll guarantee you Mr. and Mrs. Menendez are not helping those two boys. No? I know. Lyle and Eric are on their own. In prison of all places, where they could probably use a little help. It's all bullshit, folks. It's all bullshit and it's bad for you. Now, speaking of parents and speaking of bullshit, two ideas which aren't always mutually exclusive, by the way, I'd like to mention a special kind of bullshit that has taken hold in this country in the last 30 to 40 years. It's a form of bullshit that really only can be called child worship. It's child worship. It's this excessive devotion to children. I'm talking about today's professional parents, these obsessive diaper sniffers who are overscheduling and overmanaging their children and robbing them of their childhoods. Even the simple act of playing. Even the simple act of playing has been taken away from children and put on mommy's schedule in the form of play dates. Something that should be spontaneous and free is now being rigidly planned. When does a kid ever get to sit in the yard with a stick anymore? You know, just sit there with a fucking stick. Do today's kids even know what a stick is? You know? You sit in the yard with a fucking stick and you dig a fucking hole. You know? Yeah. And you look at the hole and you look at the stick and you have a little fun. But kids don't have sticks anymore. I don't think there are any sticks left. I think they've all been recalled because of lead paint. Who would have thought that one day the manufacturing of sticks would be outsourced to China? But you know something, a kid shouldn't be wasting his time with a stick anyway. If he's 4 years old, he should be home studying for his kindergarten entrance exams. Do you know about that shit? Oh, they have them now. Yeah, yeah. There are places that have kindergarten entrance exams. The poor little fuck. The poor little fuck, he can barely locate his dick. You know, and already he's being pressured to succeed. Pressured to succeed for the sake of the parents. Isn't this really just a sophisticated form of child abuse? And speaking of that, speaking of child abuse, speaking of child abuse, next stop, grade school. Grade school, where he won't be allowed to play tag because it encourages victimization. And he won't be allowed to play dodgeball because it's exclusionary. And it promotes aggression. Standing around is still okay. Standing around is still permitted, but it won't be for long because sooner or later some kid is going to be standing around and his foot will fall asleep and his parents will sue the school and it'll be goodbye fucking standing around. Now. Now, fortunately, all is not lost. All is not lost because at least we know that when he does get to play whatever games he is allowed to play, the child will never lose. We know he'll never lose because in today's America, no child ever loses. There are no losers anymore. Everyone's a winner. No matter what the game or sport or competition, everybody wins. Everybody wins, everybody gets a trophy. No one is a loser. No child these days ever gets to hear those all-important character-building words. You lost, Bobby. You lost. You're a loser, Bobby. They miss out on that. You know what they tell a kid who lost these days? You were the last winner. A lot of these kids never get to hear the truth about themselves until they're in their 20s, when their boss calls them in and says, Bobby, clean the shit out of your desk and get the fuck out of here, you're a loser. Get the fuck out of here. Of course, Bobby's parents can't understand why he can't hold a job. In school, he was always on the honor roll. Well, what they don't understand, of course, is that in today's schools, everyone is on the honor roll. Everyone is on the honor roll because in order to be on the honor roll, all you really need to do is to maintain a body temperature somewhere roughly in the 90s. Well, we shouldn't be worrying about how he's doing in school. Let's not worry about that, because come summertime, he'll be off to camp. Yes, he'll be off to camp, but not to swim and hike and play softball. No, no, no, no, no. Today's child will be sent away to lose weight. He'll be sent to fat camp, or computer camp, or violin camp, or ceramics camp, or leadership camp, whatever the fuck that is. Leadership camp. Isn't that where Hitler went? Specialized, structured summer camps. Gotta keep the little fucker busy, you know? Gotta keep the little fucker busy. Wouldn't want him to sneak in a little unstructured time in the woods. That wouldn't be any good. God knows he might start jacking off. Now, all of this stupid bullshit that children have been so crippled by has grown out of something called the self-esteem movement. The self-esteem movement began in 1970, and I'm happy to say it has been a complete failure. Because studies have repeatedly shown that having high self-esteem does not improve grades, does not improve career achievement, it does not even lower the use of alcohol, and most certainly does not reduce the incidence of violence of any sort. Because as it turns out, extremely aggressive, violent people think very highly of themselves. Imagine that. Sociopaths have high self-esteem. Who would have thunk, huh? I love when this kind of thing happens. I love when these politically correct ideas crash and burn and wind up in the shithouse. Here's another one that bit the dust. This practice of playing Mozart during pregnancy so the fetus can hear it. It was supposed to increase intelligence. Didn't work. Didn't work. All it did was sell a lot of CDs and piss off a whole lot of fetuses. The self-esteem movement revolved around a single notion, the single idea that every child is special. Boy, they said it over and over and over, as if to convince themselves. Every child is special. And I kept saying, fuck you. Every child is clearly not special. Did you ever look at one of them? Did you ever take a good close look at one of these fucking kids? They're goofy. They're fucking goofy looking. They're too small. They're way too fucking small. They're malapportioned. Their heads don't fit their bodies. Their arms are too weird and everything. They can't walk across the room in a straight line. And when they talk like I got a mouth full of shit. They're incomplete. Incomplete. Unfinished work. I never give credit for incomplete work. Now, P.T. Barnum might think they're special, but not me. I have standards. But let's say it's true. Let's grant this. I'm in a generous mood. Let's grant this proposition. Let's say it's true, as somehow every child is special. What about every adult? Isn't every adult special too? And if not, then at what age do you go from being special to being not so special? And if every adult is special, then that means we're all special and the whole idea loses all its fucking meaning. Here's another platitude they jam down your throat.
6: Children are our future. Children are not our future. And I can prove it with my usual flawless logic. Children can't be our future because by the time the future arrives, they won't be children anymore, so blow me! Yes. As you may have noticed, I always like to present a carefully reasoned argument. Raising a child is not difficult. They try to make it into this mysterious, difficult task. Nothing to it. Easiest thing in the world to raise a kid if you follow the steps. First step, you take the kid and you put him out on the street corner. And you leave him there. You come back a week later. If the kid is still there, you got yourself a stupid fucking kid. Then you just proceed from that point. It's all bullshit, folks. It's all bullshit and it's bad for you. Now, you wouldn't know it from some of the things I've said over the years, but I like people. I do. I like people, but I like them in short bursts. I don't like people for extended periods of time. I'm all right with them for a little while, but once you get up past around minute and a half, I gotta get the fuck out of there. And my reason for this, my reason is for one that you may share, possibly. I have a very low tolerance level for other people's stupid bullshit, okay? Stupid bullshit. Stupid bullshit. And everyone wants to tell you their stupid bullshit. And some of them don't know when to stop talking. Those are the dangerous ones, the ones that don't know when the conversation is over. They just go on and on and on and on and on, verbal diarrhea running at the mouth. And dumb shit, stupid shit, trivial shit, shit you're not even remotely interested in. Did I tell you about my mom and dad? Did I tell you about my mom and dad were down on vacation, this is about 6 years ago, I think, down to Mammoth Cave, Kentucky. I think it was six. Seemed like six. Could have been seven. Somewhere in there. Six, seven, in that area. More than six, less than seven. Let's call it six and a half. So about 6.5 years ago, my mom and dad went on vacation down to Mammoth Cave, Kentucky. You know, now that I think of it, it seems more like 8 years ago. I think about eight would be about the time of Y2K, wouldn't it? Remember that? Remember Y2K? What, nothing ever happened. What was that all about? All of a big fuss and nothing ever happened. Anyway. So, about 8 years. Eight was eight or five. One of those. And my dad found a big rock, what he thought was a big rock. And it turns out it was a 27-pound dinosaur turd. A petrified dinosaur turd. And he gave it to my mom. He said, here, Mom, put this. This is a dinosaur turd. Put this in your purse. And she said, Dad, I don't think this is a dinosaur turd. This thing is still warm. Whoever dropped this thing is still walking around in here. And we better get the fuck out of this cave. Nine years ago. I know it was nine. I know it was nine because my wife was pregnant with our first son, Mahmoud Ibn El Said Ben Salam. And he's 10 now. Or is he 11? He could be 11. He's either 11 or 5. And while all this is going on, you're searching through your mind for something graceful and diplomatic you can say to bring the conversation to a close. And all I can ever come up with is, shut the fuck up! Shut the fuck up! Shut the fuck up! Shut the fuck up! But you can't say that. Good manners don't permit it. You have to find some other way. I go to body language. I try to indicate with my body language that I'm through with the conversation. I find myself leaning at a 45-degree angle, indicating the direction I'd like to go if this person would just shut the fuck up. I might even give him a verbal cue. Surgery. Surgery. I'm late for surgery. I'm having my ears sewn shut. But they don't pick up on that. Same people on the phone. Same people on the phone. Don't know when to hang up. Don't know when the conversation's over. Dumb, trivial shit. Dumb questions. So what are you guys going to do 5 summers from now? We haven't made any plans. Marge wants to go to the beach. The kids kind of like it at the lake, and I want to go to the mountains. Grandma wants to visit her sister in Frog Balls, Arkansas. How about you? Have you made any plans? It's never too early to make plans. We're going to Norway in 2025. Did you know that up until the 1950s, Norway's economy was based largely on fishing? But now, thanks to improved drilling techniques and the expansion of the global economy, once again, searching through your mind for something gentle you can say, blow it out your ass comes to mind, or shut your fucking pie hole, or if your friend prefers cake, shut your fucking cake hole. But you can't say these things. And you can't use body language on the phone. Well, you can always amuse yourself, you know. Or if it's your mother, you show your mother respect, you put her on speakerphone. But this doesn't move the conversation forward. You have to find something else. And I then try tone of voice. Do you ever do that? Do you ever try to talk the person into a soft landing? Try to let them know the ending is near? Right, right, good. Okay, then. Good, good, okay. Good, good. All right, then. Good, good. Okay, good. Yep, okay, good, good. Ah, fuck, there he goes again. You remember my neighbor with the burns on 90% of her body? Well, she burned the other 10% now. She was lighting a fart and her bush caught fire. Listen, listen, listen, Reverend, listen, Reverend. Reverend. I hate to be rude. I really hate to be rude, but I just took a 3.5-hour shit. And I'm bleeding from the asshole. Well, I don't have any Mercurochrome. All right, I'll put a Snoopy Band-Aid on it. Yes, you do that. Say a prayer for my asshole. Thank you very much. You have to resort to these tactics because many people do not understand what a phone call is. A phone call ideally should be the brief exchange of a few vital pieces of information. This is a phone call. Hey, Steve. Steve, what time's the circle jerk start tonight? 10 o'clock. Okay, listen, I'm going to be a little late. You'll have to start without me. Oh, don't worry. I'll catch up. I'm watching a horny movie, and I'm eating a whole bunch of oysters. Oh, it's science fiction. It's called Tarzan Fucks a Zebra. Well, Russell Crowe. Well, yeah, it's kind of a fantasy. Right now, Renee Zellweger is blowing a unicorn. That's a phone call. Should not be a 2.5-hour harangue of your third cousin describing her mailman's liposuction. God, people are fucking boring. People are just fucking boring. You know what would be great for a guy like me? Just to be in a coma. Would that be great? Boy, you know, you just crap out, nothing to do all day. They breathe through a fucking tube, they feed you through a tube, and nothing to do. That's really living, you know what I mean? No phone calls coming in, nobody dropping by unexpectedly. And if they do drop by, you're completely unaware of it. Because you're in a fucking coma, and you're practically clinically dead. And you don't have to listen to their stupid bullshit. Their stupid bullshit. Like about their new ride-around lawnmower with the two-tone horn and the GPS in case they get lost on the lawn. And their boss and their job and their car and their kids. Jesus fucking Christ. Their kids, folks. folks, nothing worse. Nothing worse than to be stuck somewhere with some married asshole and have to listen to him tell you about his fucking kids. Let me tell you something, folks. Nobody cares about your children, okay? You don't care. No. Nobody cares about your children. I speak for everyone. I've been appointed by the rest of the group to inform you we don't care about your children. That's why they're your children. So you can care about them and we don't have to bother. But they tell you anyway. Todd is in the 7th grade now. He's in the cheese club. Giselle is 5 and already she's had 9 periods. Johan is 11 now and he pretty much sits around the house hallucinating all the time. Then they want to show you the pictures. The pictures, here's another ordeal. The pictures of these little gargoyles that they have loosed from their loins. A lot of these professional mommies, they think there's nothing better than having a baby. Oh, they think it's the biggest thing in the world, having a baby. I call it pumping out a unit. That's all they're doing, pumping out a unit. Some of them every year, like clockwork, like an assembly line. Hey, Jeff, want a kid? How about twins? Polluting the earth. Polluting the earth with these creatures who have no future. They have no future. Have you pictured what this planet is going to be like in 40 to 50 years? It's going to be a big smoking ball of shit. A big smoking, flaming, stinking ball of gaseous shit. That's what's going to happen. That's what's going to happen. It's irresponsible to have more than one child. Have one. Have one child. Replacement value for yourself. That's all. Don't even replace your husband. Don't replace your husband. No. He's done enough fucking damage as it is. But they want to show you the pictures. Sometimes they warn you. That's a good thing. Hey, you want to see some pictures of my kid? No. Just describe them to me. But they show you anyway. Two ways you can handle it, I've found. Got two ways for you to handle the pictures. First one is the easy way. You just kind of matter-of-factly go along with the game. Uh-huh. Boy. Yeah. Girl. Older boy. Older girl. Good. 4. Listen, I have to go wash my crotch. I'll see you later. And you get the fuck out of there. Or you can do what I do. Do what I do. Be a little honest about what you see. Take a chance. Tell the truth. Look at the fucking head on that kid. Jesus, fucking head is huge. How did he get a fucking head like that? Jesus, have you put him on YouTube yet? Boy, you did a lot of hits with a head like that. Well, put him on eBay. You might make a little money, you know? I'm sure some European circus would snap his ass up in a fucking minute. God damn, that thing is unusual. Listen, maybe he'll grow into him. You never know, you know? Never tell with kids. Hey, let me ask you a practical question. Where do you find hats for a kid like that? Tell the truth. Don't be bullshitting, people. Don't be bullshitting. There's enough bullshit as it is, folks. Just plenty of bullshit. Then they want to show you the pictures of the little girl whose second teeth are coming in. And they think it's cute. It's not. It's fucking horrifying. You ever look at the teeth on somebody's kids? Do you ever take a good close look in the mouth? You ever look in there, see what's going on? Sometimes several rows of fucking teeth coming in. Coming in at all funny angles. There's one under the tongue. That's an unusual place for a tooth. A sublingual tooth. My God, look at that. Once again, tell the truth. You better start saving your money right now, pal. It's going to cost you a fucking fortune to fix that. You're going to need an international team of orthodontists around the clock just to make it done. You might want to call FEMA. That looks like a real fucking problem to me.
4: Look at it.
6: Yeah, you have the number of the National Guard. Give them a ring. That's good. Listen, why don't you just have them all pulled and let her start over again, you know? Or take a picture of her with her mouth closed. That would save you a lot of heartache in the long run. Listen, you're not Catholic by any chance, are you? Well, the reason I ask you is you might want to take her to Lourdes and pray for a miracle over there. Tell the truth. Don't be bullshitting people. Like I say, there's enough bullshit as it is. In fact, there's just enough. Did you know that? There's just enough bullshit in this country to hold things together. Bullshit is the glue that binds us as a nation. Where would we be without our safe, familiar American bullshit? Land of the free, home of the brave, the American dream. All men are equal, justice is blind, the press is free, business is honest, the good guys win, your vote counts, the police are on your side, God is watching you. Your standard of living will always improve. And everything is going to be just fine. The official national bullshit story. I call it the American okey-doke. Every one of those items is provably untrue at one level or another, but we believe them because they're pounded into our heads from the time we're children. That's what they do with that kind of thing. Pounded into the heads of kids because they know the children are much too young to be able to muster an intellectual defense against a sophisticated idea like that. And they know that up to a certain age, children believe everything their parents tell them. And as a result, they never learn to question things. Nobody questions things in this country anymore. Nobody questions anything. Everybody's too fat and happy. Everybody's got a cell phone that'll make pancakes and rub their balls now, you know? Way too fucking prosperous for our own good. Way too fucking prosperous. Americans have been bought off and silenced by toys and gizmos, and no one learns to question things. You remember? Like I say, no one questions things. You remember Barbara Bush? I call her the silver douchebag. You remember her? Barbara Bush. She is the mother of Governor George Bush. I call him Governor Bush because that's the only elected office he ever held legally in our country, okay? George Bush, Governor Bush. Yeah. I don't care where they hang his portrait. I don't care how big his library is. He'll always be Governor Bush. I don't even capitalize his name when I type it anymore. So she's the mother of Governor George Bush. She's also the wife of his father, George H.W. Bush, who did become president in the normal, legal, traditional manner. And when he did, she came along for the ride as first lady. And that's been the tradition up till now. A man has been elected, and the woman has come along for the ride as the first lady. And usually, as in American life in general, the woman is condescended to, patronized, given something to do to keep her busy. A lot of times they give her a charity or a cause, something she can champion. Betty Ford was told to drink. Remember that?

They must have heard God loved everyone. That's what he said. He loved everyone and he loved them equally. So why would these people ask God to do something that went against his own teachings? You know what these God Bless America people ought to do? They ought to check with that Jesus fellow they're so crazy about. They're always talking about what would Jesus do? What would Jesus do? They don't want to know so they can do it. They just want to know so they can tell other people to do it. Well, I'll tell you what Jesus would have done. I'll tell you what Jesus would have done. He would have got up on the top of the Empire State Building and said, God bless everyone around the world forever and ever till the end of time. That's what Jesus would have done. And that's what these people should do. Or else they should admit that God Bless America is really just some sort of an empty slogan with no real meaning except for something vague like, good luck. Good luck, America. You're on your own. Which is a little bit closer to the truth. Here's a civic custom that I don't understand. Maybe you can help me. Taking off your hat when a flag passes by, or when some jack-off at the ballpark starts singing the national anthem, they tell you to take off your hat. What the fuck does a hat have to do with being patriotic? What possible relationship exists between the uncovered head and a feeling that ought to live in your heart? Suppose you have a red, white, and blue hat. Suppose you have a hat made out of a flag. Why would you take it off to honor the flag? Wouldn't you leave it on and point it toward the flag? And what's so bad about hats that you have to take them off? Why not take off your pants? Or your shoes. They tell you at the airport, they say, take off your shoes. They tell you it's a national security, so taking off your shoes could be patriotic too. I started to question all this stupid hat shit when I was a kid. When I was a kid, I was a Catholic. At least until I reached the age of reason, okay? So, I was a Catholic. I was a Catholic for about two and a half years, something like that. And during that time, one of the things they told us was that if a boy or a man went into a church, he had to remove his hat in order to honor the presence of God. But they had already told me that God was everywhere. So I used to wonder, well, if God is everywhere, why would you even own a hat? Why not show your respect? Don't even buy a fucking hat. And just to confuse things further, they told the women exactly the opposite. Catholic women and girls had to cover their heads when they went into church. Same as in certain temples, Jewish men have to cover their heads in those temples. In those same temples, Jewish women not allowed to cover their heads. So try to figure this shit out. Catholic men and Jewish women, no hats. Catholic women and Jewish men, hats. Somebody's got the whole thing totally fucking backwards, don't you think? And you know, and what is this religious fascination with headgear? Every religion's got a different fucking hat. Did you ever notice that? The Hindus have a turban, the Sikhs have a tall white turban, Jews have a yarmulke, the Muslims have the keffiyeh, the bishop has a pointy hat on one day and a round hat on another day, cardinal has a red hat, pope has a... Everybody's got a fucking hat. One group takes them off, the other group puts them on. Personally, I would never want to be a member of any group where you either have to wear a hat or you can't wear a hat. I think... I think all religions should have one rule and one rule only. Hats optional. That's all you need to run a really good religion. Here's another one of these civic customs. Swearing on the Bible. You understand that shit? They tell you to raise your right hand, place your left hand on the Bible. Does this stuff really matter? Which hand? Does God really give a fuck about details like this? Suppose you put your right hand on the Bible, you raise your left hand. Would that count? Or would God say, sorry, wrong hand, try again? And why does one hand have to be raised? What is the magic in this gesture? This seems like some sort of a primitive voodoo mojo shtick. Why not put your left hand on the Bible, let your right hand hang down by your side? It's more natural. Or put it in your pocket. Remember what your mother used to say? Don't put your hands in your pockets. Does she know something we don't know? Is this hand shit really important? But let's get back to the Bible, America's favorite national theatrical prop. Suppose the Bible they hand you to swear on is upside down.

or backward, or both, and you swear to tell the truth on an upside-down backward Bible, would that count? Suppose the Bible they hand you is an old Bible and half the pages are missing. Suppose all they have is a Chinese Bible in an American court, or a Braille Bible and you're not blind. Suppose they hand you an upside-down backward Chinese Braille Bible with half the pages missing. At what point does all of this stuff just break down and become just a lot of stupid shit that somebody made up? They fucking made it up, folks. It's make-believe. It's make-believe. Now, all right. Okay. Let's leave the Bible aside. We'll get back to the science fiction reading later. The more important question is, what is the big deal about swearing to God in the first place? Why does swearing to God mean you're going to tell the truth? Wouldn't affect me. If they said to me, you swear to tell the truth, the whole truth, and nothing but the truth to help you, God, I'd say, yeah. I'll tell you about as much truth as the people who wrote that fucking Bible. How do you like that? Huh? Huh? Swearing on the Bible doesn't mean anything. It's kid. Swearing to God is kid stuff. Did you know, remember when you were a kid, if you told another kid something he didn't quite believe, he'd say, you swear to God? I would always say, yeah, I swear to God, even if I was lying. Why not? What's going to happen if I lie? Nothing. Nothing happens if you lie, unless you get caught, and that's a whole different story. Sometimes a kid would think he was being slick with me, and he'd say, you swear on your mother's grave? I'd say, yeah, why not? First of all, my mother was alive. She didn't even have a grave. Second of all, even if she was dead, what's she gonna do, rise from the grave and come and haunt me? Come and haunt me? All because I told a lie to an 8-year-old? Get fucking real, will you? Sometimes I would say, I swear on my mother's tits. Kids are impressed with things like that. I mean, I don't care about my mother's tits either. I don't care if they fell off. Fuck her. Not my problem. They're your tits, Ma. You keep an eye on them. Swearing to God doesn't mean anything. Swearing on the Bible doesn't mean anything. You know why? Because Bible or no Bible, God or no God, if it suits their purposes, people are going to lie in court. The police do it all the time. All the time. Yes, they do. It's part of their job to protect, to serve, and to commit perjury whenever it supports the state's case. Swearing on the Bible is just one more way of controlling people and keeping them in line. And it's one of these superstitious things that holds us back as a species. Here's one more item for you, the last in our civics book. Rights. Boy, everyone in this country is always running around yammering about their fucking rights. I have a right. You have no right. We have a right. They don't have a right. Folks, I hate to spoil your fun, but there's no such thing as rights, okay? They're imaginary. We made them up, like the boogeyman. The Three Little Pigs, Pinocchio, Mother Goose, shit like that. Rights are an idea. They're just imaginary. They're a cute idea. Cute. But that's all. Cute and fictional. But if you think you do have rights, let me ask you this. Where do they come from? People say, well, they come from God. They're God-given rights. Oh, fuck. Here we go again. Here we go again. The God excuse. The last refuge of a man with no answers and no argument. It came from God. Anything we can't describe must have come from God. Personally, folks, I believe that if your rights came from God, he would have given you the right to some food every day, and he would have given you the right to a roof over your head. God would have been looking out for you. God would have been looking out for you. You know that? He wouldn't have been worried about making sure you have a gun so you get drunk on Sunday night and kill your girlfriend's parents. But let's say it's true. Let's say God gave us these rights. Why would he give us a certain number of rights? The Bill of Rights in this country has 10 stipulations, okay? 10 rights. And apparently God was doing sloppy work that week because we've had to amend the Bill of Rights an additional 17 times. So God forgot a couple of things, like slavery. Just fucking slipped his mind.
But let's say God gave us the original 10. He gave the British 13. The British Bill of Rights has 13 stipulations. The Germans have 29. The Belgians have 25. The Swedish have only 6. And some people in the world have no rights at all. What kind of a fucking goddamn God-given deal is that? No rights at all? Why would God give different people in different countries different numbers of different rights? Boredom? Amusement? Bad arithmetic? Do we find out at long last, after all this time, that God is weak in math skills? Doesn't sound like divine planning to me. Sounds more like human planning. Sounds more like one group trying to control another group. In other words, business as usual in America. Now, if you think you do have rights, one last assignment for you. Next time you're at the computer, get on the internet, go to Wikipedia. When you get to Wikipedia, in the search field for Wikipedia, I want you to type in Japanese Americans 1942, and you'll find out all about your precious fucking rights, okay? All right. You know about it. You know about it. Yeah. In 1942, there were 110,000 Japanese-American citizens in good standing, law-abiding people who were thrown into internment camps simply because their parents were born in the wrong country. That's all they did wrong. They had no right to a lawyer, no right to a fair trial, no right to a jury of their peers, no right to due process of any kind. The only right they had, right this way, into the internment camps. Just when these American citizens needed their rights the most, their government took them away. And rights aren't rights if someone can take them away. They're privileges. That's all we've ever had in this country is a bill of temporary privileges. And if you read the news even badly, you know that every year the list gets shorter and shorter and shorter. You see how similar? Yeah. Sooner or later, the people in this country are going to realize the government does not give a fuck about them. Government doesn't care about you or your children or your rights or your welfare or your safety. It simply doesn't give a fuck about you. It's interested in its own power. That's the only thing, keeping it and expanding it wherever possible. Personally, when it comes to rights, I think one of two things is true. I think either we have unlimited rights or we have no rights at all. Personally, I lean toward unlimited rights. I feel, for instance, I have the right to do anything I please. But if I do something you don't like, I think you have the right to kill me. So where are you going to find a fairer fucking deal than that? So the next time some asshole says, gee, I have a right to my opinion, you say, oh, yeah, well, I have a right to my opinion, and my opinion is you have no right to your opinion. Then shoot the fuck and walk away. Thank you.

0: what are you doing down there when you should be up here starting a new spoof? Now, which one are you, the funny man or the straight man?
1: I'm the straight man.
0: Yes, I thought you probably might be. Okay, you sit there, stage right. You sit there and be straight. Good night.
2: Well, as you'll recall from our last three very exciting episodes, the wonderful white-winged warrior was sent out to conquer and crush the Wicked Witch of the West. However...
3: Is this really necessary?
2: However, as you'll also remember...
3: You never review the good things.
2: The winged warrior was turned into a big green lizard.
3: I mean, it's embarrassing.
2: Yes, a big green lizard.
3: They heard you.
2: Well, it almost appeared that the great crime fighter was doomed forever to crawl about as this green thing until it was learned that the magic spell could be broken.
4: Yes, that's right. The High Fernando Lambo Shangri-La.
3: Hot Springs.
4: Oh, I forgot Hot Springs. Anyway, he says the way to break the spell, according to the wise men of Shangri-La...
3: Hot Springs.
4: Hot Springs is to have an attractive blonde with an ankle bracelet in her left ankle kiss the green lizard three times.
2: So it was that they all looked about for an attractive blonde wearing an ankle bracelet on her left ankle and happily discovered...
5: Forget it. I'm not doing it.
3: Miss Huffinger, you must.
4: There's no other way.
3: All of mankind looks to you.
5: Tell them they're looking the wrong way.
3: You know what this means, Miss Huffinger?
5: It means I'm not kissing a big green lizard.
3: This also means that I'm doomed forever to crawl about as a green thing.
5: Well, I'm sorry about that, but I am not kissing...
3: Miss Huffinger.
5: No.
3: That I'm doomed forever to crawl about as a green thing.
4: We're sorry, Wing Warrior.
3: That's it, huh? That's it. Well, I guess I might as well shove off. Nothing more here for me.
4: Is there anything we can do for you back in Midland City?
3: No, I don't think so.
4: Anything at all?
3: Oh, yeah, there is one thing.
4: What's that?
3: I bought some Christmas presents for everybody, and you'll find them all wrapped up in my chicken cage. You can give them out.
4: Okay.
3: There's one for you, Adele. You too, Commissioner. And the big green package with the red bows for you, Miss Helfinger.
5: Thank you, Wing Warrior.
3: Oh, and Miss Helfinger, would you call the Midland City Theater and tell them to cancel my New Year's Eve tickets for the midnight movie? On second thought, why don't you use them, Miss Helfinger?
5: Thank you.
3: Oh, and Miss Helfinger, I don't think I've ever told you this before, but...
5: Yes.
3: I think you're one of the most attractive blondes with an ankle bracelet.
5: Oh, for crying out loud. I'll do it.
2: Wow. Does this mean Chicken Man will not be doomed to crawl about as a green thing, but can go back to crawling as the thing that he was before?
6: Typical stinking fucking hot day here in Bombay for this opening match of the series between Australia and India. There's a bit of a fitness cloud hanging over some of the Australian team. Apparently three or four of them have been damaging the Dalton all night after eating a dodgy vindaloo for dinner earlier in the evening. Nonetheless, Alan Border won the toss and sent India into bat. And the two Indian openers cut his arm in half, and Sunil Havaskar were in trouble right from the start. McDermott and O'Donnell were bowling superbly. And with the score at none for 10, Havaskar it was who was the first man to be dismissed when he went for a slash just outside off stump. But he mistimed it completely and it ended up just dribbling down his leg side. The umpire had no hesitation in dismissing him immediately. You can't do that sort of thing in international one-day cricket. Not even over here in Bombay. And the putter left on the pitch by Havaskar's little indiscretion proved to be a real bonus for the Australian bowlers, who now had something to aim at. And as a matter of fact, with the very next delivery, McDermott claimed the wicket of a real motherfucker, who came in after Havaskar's dismissal, and it was a good ball, that, for McDermott. It hit the damp patch just in front of the popping crease. Motherfucker got an outside edge, and Dyer took the simplest of catches. Cutty's Arminoff was the next to go when he was caught and bowled by Stephen Waugh. Whoa, whoa, whoa, what is he good for? And it was a nice piece of bowling, that, to dismiss Arminoff for 12. Bit of our Coxsackie and a wonder where's Adani put on a good partnership of 25 runs before Coxsackie copped a nasty ball in the mouth and he was forced to retire hurt. It was a bad blow for the Indians, who were really struggling at this stage with the score at just 3 for 45. The next three wickets went very quickly for just 15 runs. Wes Adani dismissed with a clean bowl by Simon O'Donnell, and he was followed by Makazbid Rusty, who tried to drive O'Donnell back down the pitch, but didn't quite get onto it and was caught at mid-wicket by Stephen Waugh. Whoa, whoa, whoa, what is he good for? Marvellous catch, that, and India in all sorts of trouble. Rubbish Binny was left out by the selectors last night, but no one collected him, and the Indian team manager, Madonna Khan Singh, made the announcement this morning that Rubbish Binny would in fact play in place of Mohammad Azarbegan, whom we're told has a badly swollen foot. But I saw him in the dressing room earlier this morning, and it didn't look like a foot to me. It looked closer to 8 or 9 inches. But nonetheless, Rubbish Binny it was who was the next man to come in. But a fucking lot of good he was, dismissed by Peter Taylor for just 3 runs. It was a bit of a wag, however, in the Indian tail, with Snake Sharma and Alav Slim Dusty putting on a good partnership of 52 and almost getting India back into this match. Both men were scoring freely, particularly square of the wicket, and it was a brilliant piece of captaincy by Alan Border that eventually broke this pair up when he decided to bring in a short backward square. David Boone, the 5'2" Tasmanian with the flared pants, was the perfect choice, and the move paid off almost immediately, with Boone taking a simple catch just a few balls later off the bowling of McDermott to dismiss Snake Sharma for 32. Alav Slim Dusty was the next to go when he tried to lift Peter Taylor over mid-wicket, and once again a beautiful catch taken by Stephen Waugh. Whoa, whoa, whoa, what is he good for? The last wicket to fall for India was very far Kanfani. He was brilliantly caught in the grandstand by Greg Matthews for 6. Matthews not even in this touring side. He was over here on holidays, but he still found time to drop by and take a few catches for the Australian team. The not-out batsman was Drysdale's Nasty, and the final score, India all out for a dismal total of 126. A pretty piss-poor effort, that. And my word, it looks like only an absolute disaster could prevent Australia from winning this opening match of the series.

0: And now, Mr. Terry Gilliam will sing for you, I've Got Two Legs.
1: I've got two legs from my hips to the ground, and when I move them, they walk around, and when I lift them, they climb the stairs, and when I shave them, they

0: We don't have anyone all that name, sir.
1: Ah. We have no Wodger. Ah.
2: Well, what about Wodderwick, then?
3: Yeah!
1: Centurion, why do they titter so?
0: Just some Jewish joke, sir.
1: Are they wagging me?
0: Oh, no, sir.
1: Very well. I shall release Wodderwick.
0: Sir, we don't have a Roderick either.
1: No Wodger, no Wodderwick.
0: Sorry, sir.
1: Who is this Wodderwick to whom you refer?
2: He's your woman.
4: And a wiping!
1: He sounds a notorious criminal.
0: We haven't got him, sir.
1: Do we have anyone in our prisons at all?
0: Oh, yes, sir. We got a Samson, sir.
1: Samson?
0: Samson, the Sadducee strangler, sir. Silas, the Syrian assassin. Several seditious scribes from Caesarea. 67...
1: Let me speak to them, won't you? 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
7: Good evening. One of the main elements in any assessment of the medieval open field farming system is the availability of oxen for the winter ploughing. Professor Tofts of the University of Manchester puts it like this.

0: This is not to say, of course, that the system was as sophisticated as it later came to be. I asked the professor of medieval studies at Cambridge why this was.
1: Well, may not have been a statutory obligation, but, a guy who's a freeman was obliged in the medieval system to
0: do boon work?
1: That's right, yeah. There's an example from the village rolls in 1313.
0: And I believe you're going to do it for us now.
1: That's right, yeah.
2: Oh, it's...

That was a talk on the open field farming system by Professor Angus Jones. Some of the main points covered in this talk are now available on a long playing record, the Rennets Sing Medieval Agrarian History.

0: banana. First of all, you force him to drop the banana. Then second, you eat the banana, thus disarming him. You have now rendered him helpless.
1: Suppose he's got a bunch.
0: Shut up.
1: Suppose he's got a pointed stick.
0: Shut up. Right. Now you, Mr. Apricot.
2: Harrison.
0: Sorry, Mr. Harrison. Come at me with that banana. Hold it like that. That's it. Now attack me with it. Come on. Come on. Come at me. Come at me then. Now I eat the banana.
3: He's dead.
1: He's completely dead.
0: I have now eaten the banana. The deceased, Mr. Apricot, is now helpless.
3: You shot him. You shot him dead.
0: Well, he was attacking me with a banana.
3: But you told him to.
0: Look, I'm only doing my job. I have to show you how to defend yourself against fresh fruit.
1: And pointed sticks.
0: Shut up.
3: Suppose I'm attacked by a man with a banana and I haven't got a gun.
0: Run for it.
4: Well, you could stand and scream for help.
0: Yeah, you try that with a pineapple down your windpipe.
4: A pineapple?
0: Well, well.
4: No, I just said a pineapple.
0: Oh, blimey, I thought my number was on that one.
4: What, on the pineapple?
0: Well, well.
4: No, I was just repeating it.
0: Oh, I see, right. Oh, right, that's bananas then. Now, the raspberry. Here we are. Harmless looking thing, isn't it? Now, you, Mr. Tin Peach.
4: Thompson.
0: Mr. Thompson, come at me with that raspberry. Come on, be as vicious as you like with it.
4: No.
0: Why not?
4: You'll shoot me.
0: I won't.
4: You will. You shot Mr. Harrison.
0: That was self-defense. Now, come on, I promise I won't shoot you.
1: You promise you'll tell us about pointed sticks?
0: Shut up. Come on, brandish that raspberry. Come at me with it. Give me hell.
4: Throw the gun away.
0: I haven't got a gun.
4: You have.
0: Haven't?
4: You shot Mr. Harrison with it.
0: Oh, that gun.
4: Throw it away.
0: All right. How did you defend yourself against a red current? Without a gun.
4: You were going to shoot me.
0: I wasn't.
4: You were.
0: No, I was. Come on, then. Come at me. Come on, you weed. You weed. Do your worst. Come on, you puny man. You weed. If anyone ever attacks you with a raspberry, just pull the lever and the 16-ton weight will fall on top of him.
3: Oh, I suppose there isn't a 16-ton weight.
0: Well, that's planning, isn't it? Forethought.
3: How many 16-ton weights are
0: there? Look, Mr. Know-All. The 16-ton weight is just one way of dealing with a raspberry killer. There are millions of others.
3: Like what?
0: Shooting him?
3: Well, what if you haven't got a gun or a 16-ton weight?
0: Look, all right, smarty pants. You two, come at me then with raspberries. Come on, both of you. Old basket each.
3: No gun?
0: No.
3: No 16-ton weight?
0: No.
1: No pointed stick?
0: Shut up.
3: No rocks up in the ceiling?
0: No.
3: You won't kill us.
0: I won't.
3: Promise?
0: I promise I won't kill you. Now, you're going to attack me.
3: All right.
0: Right, now don't rush me this time. Stalk me. Do it properly. Stalk me. I'll turn me back. Stalk up behind me, close behind me. Then in with the red currants, right? Okay, start moving. Now, the first thing to do when you're being stalked by an ugly mob with red currants is to release the tiger. The great advantage of the tiger in unarmed combat is that he eats not only the fruit-laden foe, but also the red currants. Tigers, however, do not relish the peach. The peach assailant should be attacked with a crocodile. Right, now, the rest of you, where are you? I know you're hiding somewhere with your damsons and prunes. Well, I'm ready for you. I've wired myself up to 200 tons of jellyknite. And if any one of you so much as makes a move, we'll all go up together, right? What? Right! I warned you. Right, that's it.

0: Hey, Little, come here. Is that Granny's dog? I can smell it already. Hey, Little, give Granny's dog a... Put the size 3s on Granny's dog before she gets around the corner. Okay? Get her out. Get him out of here. Get Little.
1: Come with that, Dad.
0: Okay, here comes Granny. Okay. Oh, hi, Granny. How you doing? Me and Little just came over to say hi. No, Giz is fine, your beautiful little stinky dog named Giz. Granny, how many times do I have to tell you, quit feeding that dog ground beef? She stinks. It stinks in here. Tried to drag her landing gear on the carpet. Can't you see that on there? Look at Granny. Little, come here. Okay, get out of here, Giz. Go on. I'm sorry, Granny. I can't stand that dog. Get out. Giz. Little. Giz. Little. We gotta go.
2: Let's get moving.
3: Yes, sir. Prepare to move out.
2: What are you preparing? You're always preparing. Just go.
3: Let's go.

0: 5. Yeah, that's my style of comedy. I like to do a joke that everybody likes and keep taking it farther and farther till no one has a clue what I'm talking about. Did you ever play this game as a child? The floor is lava. When you climb on all the furniture in your house and you couldn't touch the floor? You may have called it something completely different, but it meant the same thing. You were poor. I remember going, Mom, I'd like a Nintendo. She's like, the floor is lava. I'm like, what the hell is wrong with our house? Why can't we afford carpet? It's called two jobs, bitch. Get going. I'm a responsibility. You got 4 more years of Bush. That's exciting. Woo! You should come out tomorrow and decide to rename Iraq to Strawberry Shortcake Land. Then people be like, you can't do that. And he's like, fucking did. I'm going to the ranch. Leave me alone. Then nobody could ever attack again. We're going to go fight Strawberry Shortcake Land. No, you're not. They smell too good. President Bush. That's why you don't tell a retarded child he can be anything he wants when he grows up. Holy cow. I want to be king. All right. Calm down, bleeding hearts. Those pictures that came out of Abu Ghraib were considered torture. Yet Ann Geddes can shove a naked baby in a watermelon and call it July.
1: I didn't get it. Who's Ann Geddes?
0: I'm going to have to Google that joke when I get home. And then you'll see, she's shoving naked kids into produce. It's torture. Even Celine Dion's baby's in there. Which she probably enjoyed. A little peace and quiet. That kid probably can't wait to get old enough to grab a razor. Yeah? You would like to be her kid? Dave Matthews Band sucks. If that upsets anybody in here, you're the problem in our country. Because somebody had a difference of an opinion than you. You felt personally attacked. Instead of focusing on a bigger issue, why do you listen to shitty music? Do you think it's trendy for young kids in Japan to get tattoos of words written in English? Think they're walking around, check this one out, it means love and water. My friends love tattoos. I'm like, are you kidding me? If you're going to get something written on your body, get the words, I'm dumb, that's it. That way in 10 years, when you go, why did I get this? You can be like, oh, me dumb, not talk, hurts ear balls. My friend's like, it's an artistic expression. I'm like, wow, it looks like a butterfly above your cooter. It's like a stinky caterpillar. Daddy, where do butterflies come from? Well, everyone knows, boy, it's the vagina. You ever been in your hotel, you turn the lamp on, switch, the light doesn't go on, then you turn it again, and then it does? And it's fucked up. That's an easy problem to fix at the lamp factory, but you know it's some pothead kid going, hey, you just have to turn it twice, man. Just keep it going. No, don't keep it going. Fix it. So now when I'm in a hotel, I turn it once, it doesn't go on, I don't read that night. I wait till the next night, and then I only have to turn it once. Problem solver. Who wants me on their corporate team? I'm a hustler. I ask questions. I think we should legalize marijuana in this country. Yeah, yeah. So potheads have nothing to talk about ever again. You are so annoying. Nobody ever sees me taking this angle, but I do, with some force, okay? Grow up and do coke like an adult. How many people in here have never waited tables in your entire life? Not a single day. Okay. Okay. You people are assholes. Huh? Huh? Everyone should have to wait tables for 1 year of their life. So they realize their ranch dressing isn't that fucking important. But I need it for my fries! Well, you're a sick freak who should be beaten. Because that is disgusting. You are one step

0: away from dipping mayonnaise. And we remember that kid in school, don't you?
1: Oh.
0: You know what he's doing right now? He's in Al-Qaeda. You ever daydream about what you'd do if you won the lottery, but you don't buy lottery tickets? You spend all day thinking about things you'll do when you win, but the thought of buying a ticket has never popped into your brain? My biggest fear is my next door neighbor knocks at my door. Daniel, get out here. I just won the lottery. I'm out of here for good. Hey, have you told anybody yet? But no, you're the first one. No. I don't know if you can cremate someone in a gas fireplace, but I'll find out. Feet first, I reckon. I'm going to be cremated when I die. I know this is a bit morbid, but you can handle it. I want to be cremated from the neck down. And then at my funeral, when people are talking about me, you have to hold my head. And I don't even want my eyes closed, just one of them. Like, he always wanted to be a pirate. My mom will be like, this is really awkward. But he said we wouldn't get the booty if we didn't do this. And then in the end, they have to kick me into the audience, and the audience has to keep me up for at least 3 hits, or they have to start the whole service over. And then in the back row, guess who's there? Karch Karai. He jumps up. He's like, what? And then everybody goes to the after party. And I'm going to have a treasure map for my will. Thank you for just kind of laughing at that. Can you imagine your best friend dies? You're heartbroken. You think you know him so well, and you go to the reading of the will, and they hand you a treasure map. You'd be like, oh, this guy is awesome. Get my lucky shovel. But you don't need a shovel, because it turns out it's 2 kids in Scotland in a church. Okay, I'm sorry. Oops. Cars, homes. You can have it. I don't need it. I want to get rich enough in life that I can afford to release 12 doves every time I walk into a room. You know, people be like, did you see that guy come out of the bathroom? That was fucking beautiful, honey. We should get doves. I bet that's John Woo's kid. If I win the lottery, I'm repaying the service industry for all the shit they've had to take. I'm opening one restaurant called Thank You for Calling, How May I Help You? Some of you, yes. It is fun. The employees have to pick up the phone and go, thank you for calling, thank you for calling, how may I help you, how may I help you? It makes me laugh and it keeps them in school. That's 2 birds. I pay the servers $1,000 an hour plus tips. Yeah, so it's like 1,025. On weekends, like 1,032. Depends on if you have a good section. I also give them $500 every time they slap a customer in the back of the head. Go ahead and say it, sensitive side. We're not going to go to that restaurant and be a part of those shenanigans. Yes, you will. The food's delicious. And everything on the menu's under $1 because I'm using my lottery money. But here's the hang-up. I'm going to make the chairs a lot higher than the tables. So people are like, this place is great, but why the hell do we have to eat like this? This is uncomfortable and dangerous. This minestrone is extra hot. I know it's under $1, Janet, but I'm having trouble digesting properly. I hate your mom. It'll start fights. You ever watch happy couples fight in public? Isn't it great? They're like, ah, yes, they're miserable too. On Thursdays, everybody at your table can win $750 cash if I come by and put my balls in your drink. It's an awesome promotion. I'm surprised Bennigan's didn't come up with it years ago. People see me walking by, there he is. Hey, why don't you put your balls in my drink? There's no favorites here, you freak. I find time. Here you go, young lady. Bloop, bloop. Put them in one at a time. I don't want to splash. I'm very considerate. I've seen other club owners throw both their balls in at the same time. That's going to melt your ice. It's an old episode of Mr. Wizard. shocks the system or something. I don't know. I'm not going to laugh at this joke. A ball and a martini. I've heard three of them today. I just get sick and tired of these promos for the news when they say, stay tuned at 10 o'clock, local restaurants that you love to eat at. Wait till you find out what we found out. Is there anybody else at home really getting upset? Like going, hey, I don't want to know. That place is great. And they have convenient parking. The worst one that makes your skin crawl? Hotels that you've slept at. And they show a hotel. You're like, oh man, I was there last week. And they show a room and you're like, that was my room. And they go in there and your stuff's still there and there's a maid with her toothbrush and she's just like, yeah. And you're like, whoa, that's not what a Sonicare's for. But it looks three shades whiter, so you're kind of impressed. You're like, what a machine. It was worth the $100. 120, I know. I don't think porn should go to an IMAX theater. I don't think I could eat popcorn staring at a 90-foot vagina.
1: Ugh, this is a bit graphic. These cameras are incredible. Good thing I wore me galoshes.
0: Ladies in the theater nudging their man. Can you find the G-spot now?
1: Whatever, lesbo.
0: Butt sex is a lot like spinach. If you're forced to have it as a child, you won't enjoy it as an adult. Yeah, I know. It's an easy observation to make. I'm surprised you didn't come up with it on your own. Well, I know they're both green, but that's obvious. See, now you're Owen just because you think you should-o, but you shouldn't. That doesn't even make sense. We all have cell phones. We all have caller ID. We know you called. We don't need voicemail anymore. Knock it off. I can't delete you fast enough. You guessing what I'm doing?
2: Hey, you're not answering your phone right now, so I guess you're outside or walking or call me back later when you finish.
0: You want leave a message like this, Mark. That's all I need. I don't need anything more. I guess when I call people now, I take wild stabs in the dark. Oh, you're not answering your phone right now, so I guess you're out giving hand jabs to midgets. Just get back to me when that little fella comes, all right? That joke's kind of hacky. Oh, a midget joke. I apologize to any LPs. No, that's not PC. That's what you're supposed to call them, little people. If you meet a little person for the first time, it's considered proper etiquette to tousle their hair a little. In more formal settings, a yes, I got your nose will also do. You know what else is fun to do when you call somebody's cell phone and get their voicemail? Hit the pound key. Try to guess their PIN code. It's like a free lottery. If enough of you try it, a few of you will get through. And when you do, phase one is complete. Phase two, change your outgoing message every week. Yeah, something lowbrow to make them lose friends and clients. That's what life's about, belittling people close to you to make yourself feel better. I'm not knocking it, trust me, I've made a living at it. I saw this guy wearing a WWJD bracelet the other day. What would Jesus do? Put on a Lance Armstrong bracelet and cured a guy with cancer just by looking at him. It was the most beautiful thing I'd ever seen. Oh, you don't believe that story? I took my WWJD bracelet, put it on my Jewish friend's wrist, it burned his skin. He threw it on the ground, it turned into a serpent. We both laughed. You don't believe that story? It's because they're not true. I'm making fun of people that take the bracelet too literally. They're not magical, they're a reminder to be a better person and to live a better life. And if you need a rubber band on your wrist to be that, why don't you take it off and snap yourself in the eye? Because you're teetering on stupid. I wore a WWJD bracelet to a movie theater once when a guy's cell phone went off. One of those obnoxious rings where it's a song, he doesn't want to answer it because the good part's coming. Lean back, lean back. Have you had somebody answer a phone in the theater lately? It's enough to make you go insane.
2: What's up? No, I'm in the movies.
0: This is what I said verbatim, and I'm not censoring myself. Hey, buddy, get off the phone, please. Agreed? That's acceptable? This is what he says to me. Shut up and mind your own business, asshole. Take a good look at me. I'm a man. Not much of one, but a man. Now you're gonna get choked. I had my hands at his neck, and out of the corner of my eye, I saw it staring right in my face. WWJD. It was upside down, but I knew what it said. What would Jesus do? So I lit him on fire and sent him to hell.
1: I'm a good person.
0: Thanks a lot. Have a good night.
1: Thank you. Thank you.
3: Daniel Tosh, ladies and gentlemen.
4: Here we go.
5: Igor, would you give me a hand with the bags?
6: Certainly. You take the blonde and I'll take the one in the turban.
7: Oh. tell me, Shotzi, is it true what they say about the way you people are gifted? Oh, it's true. It's true. It's true. It's true.
8: Come in. Ah, good morning. Do come in.
9: Thank you.
8: Do sit down now. What can I do for you?
9: Well, I'm interested in your memory training course.
8: Oh, good. Well, a lot of people feel that they'd like to improve their memories, and the wonderful thing is, improving them is not as hard as nails.
9: I beg your pardon?
8: As hard as nails. It's word association. You see, the basis of my system. You remember things by associating with people like that.
9: People like what?
8: They like to improve their memories. Now, what can I do for you?
9: Well, I'm interested in your course.
8: Good, you remember that, you see. You've learned to associate your interest in my course with my asking why you're here. You see, association of ideas. It's the basis of everything we do to acquire a better memory. But it's not as hard as,
9: I'd think.
8: No, hard as nails. Remember? Never mind. You'll soon pick it up. Now, take a common object like this.
9: A saucer.
8: Good. Well done. Now, what does it make you think of? What would you like to think of?
9: Like to think of?
8: A nude woman.
9: A nude woman?
8: Well done. Well done, you're getting it. And what is the nude woman doing?
9: Drinking tea.
8: Good. And what's she drinking tea out of?
9: A cup.
8: Quite right. Cup. Cup and saucer. It's a saucer. Do you get the idea?
9: Well, I'm not sure.
8: What is the association of ideas? That's the basis of our method. Indeed, of the whole hole in the wall. And what do I see? Through the hole in the wall, a nude woman. Every time.
9: Every time?
8: Of course, it's such a strong image, you can't forget that. And you associate that with anything you want to remember. Anything. Numbers, dates, names. Try me.
9: Battle of Trafalgar.
8: Trafalgar Square, square. Hole in the wall. Look through the hole in the wall. What do I see?
9: A nude woman.
8: Excellent, excellent. Who is this nude woman?
9: I don't know.
8: The Empress Josephine, 1815. Right, you see? Josephine, 1815.
9: 1815 was Waterloo. Trafalgar was 1805.
8: Wait a minute. I haven't finished yet. Josephine's wearing boots, Wellington boots. You can't see her toes. So deduct the 10 you can't see from 1815, 1805. Simple.
9: All right, the date of Waterloo.
8: 1815.
9: Yes, but how do you do it?
8: Battle of Waterloo. Waterloo Station. Train to Brighton. Brighton Pier. Pier through the hole in the wall. And there's the Empress Josephine in the new Josephine, 1815.
9: But you've got to deduct 10. She's got Wellington boots on.
8: No. Battle of Waterloo. Duke of Wellington. In he comes, wants his boots back, so we see her toes. No need to deduct 10. Waterloo, 1815. See?
9: Fire of London?
8: What?
9: The date of the Fire of London.
8: Oh, let me think. Fire of London. Fire, fiery, diary, Samuel Pepys. Yes, Pepys wrote in this diary about the Fire of London. Samuel Pepys, through the hole in the wall, what does he see?
9: A nude woman?
8: No, three nude women. By the light of the fire, he sees three stunning, gorgeous nude women. 666, 1666. Easy, is it? Foolproof. Now, if you'd like to sign here...
9: The death of Charles I.
8: Where it says, for the rest of my life...
9: The execution of Charles I.
8: What's the matter? Don't you trust the system?
9: No.
8: Very well. Charles I beheaded by Oliver Cromwell. Cromwell Road, Terminal, Heathrow Airport, plane to New Delhi, train to Lucknow. Look now through the hole in the wall, and what do you see? A stunning, very young nude woman. Who is it?
9: Harriet Beecher Stowe.
8: No, it's Nell Gwynn. just reached the age of consent, so there she is, banging away with Charles I, 1649.
9: How do you get 1649?
8: Oh, come on, 16, age of consent.
9: What about the 49?
8: It's Charles I, lost his head. So, she's giving him head. Giving it to him, he's giving it to her. They both got boots on, deduct 20, 49. 1649. Now, if you'll just sign here...
9: This system of yours is dirty.
8: You want to see the brochure?
9: No, I don't. I don't want the brochure and I don't want your course. I'm none other than Mr. Kehoe Pinney. President of the Campaign Against Filth and Blasphemy. And we're going to ban this memory training system of yours in Swansea, Harrogate, East Devon, Preston, Glasgow, Staines, Ewell, Guildford, Bournemouth, Watford, Yeovil, Dudley, Stourbridge, Quinton, Luton, Weston-super-Mare, Plymouth, Torquay, Paignton, Sidmouth, Eastbourne, Bishop Auckland, Wigan, Jersey, Haverford West, the whole of Berkshire, the whole of Cornwall. And why are we banning it? Because we are the ones who know what's disgusting. We don't have to see a pigsty to know it stinks, ladies and gentlemen. It's an insult to decent, right-thinking people. Not that we'd ever have anything to do with it anyway. And even if we did, it wouldn't harm us. Never. It would never harm us. Only other people who aren't as mentally stable and mature as we are. Thank you.
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11: I wish to register a complaint. Hello, miss.
12: What do you mean, miss?
11: I'm sorry, I have a cold. I wish to make a complaint.
12: Sorry, we're close.
11: Never mind that, my lad. I wish to complain about this parrot, what I purchased not half an hour ago from this very boutique.
12: Oh, yes, the Norwegian blue. What's wrong with it?
11: I'll tell you what's wrong with it, my lad. He's dead. That's what's wrong with it.
12: No, no, he's resting.
11: But, matey, I know a dead parrot when I see one. And I'm looking at one right now.
12: No, no, he's not dead. He's resting, you know. Remarkable bird, the Norwegian blue, isn't it, eh? Beautiful plumage.
11: A plumage? Don't anyway. He's stone dead.
12: No, no, he's resting.
11: All right, then, if he's resting, I'll wake him up. Hello, Mr. Polly Parrot. I've got a nice fresh banana for you.
12: No,
11: no, he didn't. You hit the cage.
12: I never.
11: Yes,
12: I
11: you did.
12: Oh, I did.
11: Hello, Polly. Awake, awake. This is your 9 o'clock alarm call. What I call a dead parrot.
12: He's stunned.
11: Stunned?
12: Yeah, you stunned him just as he was waking up. Norwegian blue stunned easily.
11: Now look, don't play the slippery eel with me. That parrot is definitely deceased. And when I purchased it not half an hour ago, you assured me that its total lack of movement was due to it being tired and shagged out after a long squawk.
12: Well, he's probably pining for the fields.
11: Pining for the fjords? What kind of talk is that? And why did he fall flat on his back the moment I got him home?
12: The Norwegian blue prefers kicking on his back. Remarkable bird, isn't it, eh, Major? Beautiful plumage.
11: Look, Tosh, I took the liberty of examining that bird when I got it home, and I discovered that the only reason it had been sitting on its perch in the first place was that it had been nailed there.
12: Oh, of course it was nailed there. Listen, Mush, if I hadn't nailed that bird down, it would have muscled up to them bars, bent them apart with its little pecker, and boom!
11: Boom?
12: Boom.
11: Mate, this parrot wouldn't boom if you put 4 million volts through it! He's bleeding demised!
6: No, no, he's pining!
11: He's not pining! He's... he's passed on! This parrot is no more! He has ceased to pee! He's expired and gone to meet his maker! He's a stiff, bereft of life. He rests in peace. If you hadn't nailed him to the perch, he'd be pushing up the daisies. He's up the twig. He's curled up his tootsies. He's shuffled off this mortal coil. He's run down the curtain and joined the bleeding choir invisible. He fucking snuffed it. He's RV, the metabolic processes, he's had his lot. All statements to the effect that this parrot is still a going concern are from now on inoperative. This is an ex-parrot.
12: Well, well, I better replace it then.
11: You want to get anything down this country, you've got to go... What's the news?
12: Well, I've had a look around the back, and we're right out of power.
11: I see, I see. I get the picture.
12: I got a slug.
11: Does it talk?
12: Yep.
13: Good morning.
14: Good morning, sir. Can I help you?
13: Yes. Do you have a copy of 30 Days in the Samarkand Desert with the Duchess of Kent by A.E.J. Elliott, O.B.E.?
14: Well, I don't know the book, sir.
13: Never mind, never mind. How about 101 Ways to Start a Fight?
14: By?
13: An Irish gentleman whose name eludes me for the moment.
14: No, well, we haven't got it in stock, sir.
13: Well, not to worry, not to worry. Can you help me with David Copperfield?
14: Ah, yes, Dickens.
13: No.
14: A big one?
13: No, Edmund Wells.
14: I think you'll find Charles Dickens wrote David Copperfield, sir.
13: No, no, Dickens wrote David Copperfield with 2 P's. This is David Copperfield with 1 P by Edmund Wells.
14: David Copperfield with 1 P?
13: Yes, I should have said.
14: Yes, well, in that case, we don't have it.
13: Funny, you've got a lot of books here.
14: Yes, we do, but we don't have David Copperfield with 1 P by Edmund Wells.
13: Are you quite sure?
14: Quite.
13: Not worth just looking?
14: Definitely not.
13: How about Great Expectations?
14: Yes, well, we have that.
13: That's G-R-A-T-E Expectations, also by Edmund Wells.
14: Yes, well, in that case, we don't have it. We don't have anything by Edmund Wells, actually. He's not very popular.
13: Not Nicholas Nickleby? That's K-N-I-C-K-E-R-L-E-S-S?
14: No.
13: Christmas Carol with a K?
14: No.
13: How about A Sale of Two Titties?
14: Definitely not.
13: Sorry to trouble you.
14: Not at all.
13: Good morning.
14: Good morning.
13: Oh,
14: yes.
13: I wonder if you might have a copy of Barnaby Budge.
14: No, as I say, we're right out of Edmund Wells.
13: No, not Edmund Wells, Charles Dickens.
14: Charles Dickens?
13: Yes.
14: You mean Barnaby Rudge?
13: No, Barnaby Budge by Charles Dickens. That's Dickens with 2 K's, the well-known Dutch author.
14: No, well, we don't have Barnaby Budge by Charles Dickens with 2 K's, the well-known Dutch author, and perhaps to save time, I should add that we don't have Carnaby Fudge by Dahl's Chickens, or Farnborough Sludge by Miles Pickens, or even Stickwick Stapers by Fowles Wickens with 4 M's and a silent Q. Why don't you try W.H. Smith's?
13: I did. They sent me here.
14: did they?
13: I wonder...
14: Oh, do go on, please.
13: I wonder if you might have the Amazing Adventures of Captain Gladys Stoat pamphlet and her intrepid spaniel Stig amongst the giant pygmies of Beccles, of Volume 8.
14: No, we don't have that. Funny, we got a lot of books here. Well, I mustn't keep you standing here.
13: Well,
14: we haven't. No, we haven't. No, it's 1 o'clock now. No, we're closing for lunch.
13: I saw it over there. I saw it.
14: What?
13: I saw it over there. Olson's Standard Book of British Birds.
14: Olson's Standard Book of British Birds?
13: Yes.
14: O-L-S-E-N?
13: Yes.
14: B-I-R-D-S?
13: Yes.
14: Yes, well, we do have that, as a matter of fact.
13: The expurgated version.
14: Sorry, I didn't quite catch that.
13: The expurgated version.
14: The expurgated version of Olson's Standard Book of British Birds?
13: The one without the gannet.
14: The one without the gannet? They've all got the gannet. It's a standard British bird, the gannet. It's in all the books.
13: Well, I don't like them. They wet their nests.
14: All right, I'll remove it. Any other birds you don't like?
13: I don't like the robin.
14: The robin? Right, the robin. There you are. Any others you don't like? Any others?
13: The nuthatch.
14: Right, the nuthatch. Here we are. There you are. No gannets, no robins, no nuthatches. There's your book.
13: I can't buy that. It's torn. I wonder if you have...
14: Go on, ask me anything. We got lots of books here, don't we? It's a bookshop.
13: How about Biggles Combs His Hair?
14: No, we don't have that one. For me.
13: The Gospel According to Charlie Drake?
14: No. Try me again.
13: I know. Ethel the Aardvark Goes Quantity Surveying.
14: No. What?
13: Ethel the Aardvark Goes Quantity Surveying.
14: Ethel the Aardvark... I've got it! I've seen it somewhere! I know we have! Someone! Yes! Here we are! Ethel the Aardvark Goes Quantity Surveying! There's your book! Now, buy it!
13: I don't have enough money.
14: I'll take a deposit.
13: I don't have any money.
14: I'll take a check.
13: I don't have a checkbook.
14: I'll take a black one.
13: I haven't got a bank account.
14: Right! I'll buy it for you! There you are. There's your change. There's some money for a taxi on the way home. There's your book.
13: Wait. I can't read.
14: You can't read. Right. Sit down. Sit there. Are you sitting comfortably? Right. Ethel the Aardvark was hot.
15: Well, in our last very exciting episode, very determined to celebrate his release from captivity in Chicago, the winged warrior was wandering through a maze of underground passages in search of his secret chicken cave, the place he had intended to hold the celebration. He was joined in this search by several intimate friends he'd invited to the intimate affair, along with a 42-voice children's choir and a 10-piece orchestra.
16: Let's try and stay together, gang. In a couple minutes, I think we're going to find it.
15: And several days later, in a large cavern filled with stalagmites and stalactites, the weary search party came upon the feathered fighters, Grandma and Grandpa, who'd been missing since the last party in the secret chicken coop.
17: Oh, Benton, it's so nice to see you.
18: How do you get out of this place?
15: Well, so thrilled was everyone at the discovery of the old couple that a celebration spontaneously burst forth right there in the big cavern. Yay!
19: Gee, everyone sure is having a swell time, aren't they, Miss Helfinger?
20: Listen, Winged Warrior. Yes, Mayor, why are you holding your hand up?
18: Question.
20: What?
18: When do I make my speech?
20: Right after the 42 Boys Children's Choir sings.
18: Hello, beautiful. You want to dance?
20: No, thank you. Winged Warrior.
19: No, thank you, Miss Helfinger. I don't dance.
20: How do we get out of this place?
18: I don't want to marry you. I just want to dance with you.
20: Later. Yes, Mayor.
18: When does the 42 Boys Children's Choir sing?
21: Pardon me, everyone. Some of my children seem to be missing.
18: Hey, you want to dance, cruel face?
21: Oh, help us. Someone help us.
19: Well, so there I was in Chicago, last at this public fountain disguised as a duchy seat.
20: Winged Warrior.
19: Yes, Miss Helfinger.
20: How do we get out of this place?
19: Well, I think something will happen soon to get us out of here.
20: What's that?
19: Gee, I don't know. What do you think it is, Grandpa? How does a caving grab you?
21: A caving?
15: Wow. Chicken Man has certainly invited a cave-in group to his groovy party.
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0: From Houston, last time from beautiful Houston, Texas, it's Frank Caliendo's first CD. Frank Caliendo, come on down!
2: Yay me! Yay me! The chubby kid! Give it up for him! He made it up the stairs! He's not even breathing heavy! Keep it going! Come on! He sounds gayer live. Come on.
22: So my name's Frank. I'm from a little suburb of Chicago, Wisconsin. Good to be here. I was in Arkansas a couple weeks ago. It's great to be back on Earth. I love traveling all over the country. I was in Utah. Anybody ever been to Utah on purpose? As there's emceeing an ice cream eating contest at a grade school in Utah. You know what that looks like? A bunch of little fat kids sitting in a circle going, ah! Ah! I can see a glacier in my head. Mom's outside, come on, Junior, you can eat some more. He's like, no more chunky monkey, Ma. Tastes real good, but Ben and Jerry's hurts my head too much. Put that on television, get a sponsor. That'd be better than the WWF on Springer right there. Be easy to get a sponsor. The National Ice Cream Eating Championships brought to you by Bufferin. I totally get it now. Oh, my favorite thing about Utah is they don't swear there. They use replacement words. You know what those are? Replacement words. You ever see a movie on television, doesn't belong on television because it's got too much swearing in it? So what they do is they take out all the bad words, replace them with the most ridiculous word possible. Have these tough guys running around trying to look tough, but they're saying things like, what the fruit is going on here? Hey, shut up, you ice cream cone. Did you call me an ice cream cone? You better believe it, you gobble damp and fruit and dumb soup. These people don't sound mad, they sound hungry. Give them a piece of pie. That's what my mom used to say. Every time someone went wrong, she'd be like, have a piece of pie. Have a piece of pie. I think that you should have a piece of pie. Apparently, my mom sounded a lot like Adam Sandler. How do you not recognize that as a kid? Mom, I'm thirsty. Have some high-quality H2O. If you add some powdered milk, it will be a high-quality H2O milk. It's a substance that will go along well with the piece of pie that you are partaking in. It's going to taste so good. Wow. Adam Sandler sounds kind of like a monkey when you think about it, doesn't it? Oh, my goodness. I wish I had Adam Sandler's gig. He's got the greatest gig on earth. He can sing a song. It doesn't make sense. He'll rhyme it at the end, and people will give him money. Like I said, I want that gig. I want to come up here and sing a song for me, a song for you. Let's have a song. I like baboons. He's got something there. Here's $100 million.
23: Hey, thank you. Would you like a piece of pie? Is a banana cream is my favorite. I sound like a monkey. Ooh, ee, ooh, ah, ah, ting, tang. Walla, walla, bing, bang.
22: So many people are getting this stuff. People, other people are like, what the fruit is this guy talking about? Cable doesn't do that. They bleep out the words like you don't know what they're saying. You can't read their lips, which is bull. You're like, what the going on here? It's a bunch of bulls. Oh. Give the guy the finger, they blur it out. Sit home going, oh no, it's fine there. Must be too fruit and stupid. Wish I could have done that as younger. My mom was yelling at me. I'd have done it all the time. She always wanted me to clean my room and be like, Mom, don't be such an... Oh. Frank, what did you call me?
1: Nothing.
22: People are afraid of swear words. I'm not afraid of swear words. I'm afraid of the word however, because it changes things. The word however has never been followed by something good in my life. Some girl come up to me and go, you're so nice, you're so much fun, you're so funny. However, I don't want to date you. I just want to be your friend. Fruit you! You biscuit.
23: Maybe it's time for you to have a piece of pie.
22: There's so many shows on television don't belong. I remember the show Lifestyles of the Rich and Famous? Should have called that show crap because that's how it made you feel. Robin Leach would come on screaming, hello, I'm Robin Leach. We're coming out to the Lifestyles of the Rich and Famous. The only show that lets you see everything you'll never be good enough to have. And you're just sitting there yelling at the TV, hey, Robin! I hate you. Watch that show on A&E, the Arts and Entertainment Network, and their reruns. You can tell their reruns because of the people they're talking about. People from the late 80s, early 90s, people you don't care about anymore. You can also tell their reruns because Robin Leach isn't laughing when he says the people's names because there's no way he could do that now. Come on, look at this multi-million dollar home of Vanilla Ice. He'll be living in the lap of luxury like something goes incredibly wrong. Right next door is MC Hammer. This cat's too legit to quit, hey, hey. And I'm at home like, bring on the hammer. Uh-oh, uh-oh, uh-oh, that's not the hammer. Would you like a piece of pie? No, thank you, it's hammer time. Uh-oh, uh-oh, uh-oh, that's not the hammer. My pants balloon out. All of a sudden, I am Hammer. And it is hammer time. It got awkward, didn't it? I have a favorite time of year to watch television. That's football season. I love football season. Some people root for teams. Some people root for players. I don't root for either. I root for my idol, John Madden. Some people don't like John Madden. I love John Madden because he makes me feel smart. John Madden explains things in a football game you already know. He doesn't give you any new information. Just sit there with his Fox NFL skadoodle drawing circles in guys' asses. He'll tell you things you don't need to hear. Madden will say things like,
1: If the quarterback throws the ball and the receiver, if he catches it in the end zone, then that's gonna be a touchdown.
22: Even my mom, who's never watched football in her entire life, is like, no. A couple years ago, Troy Aikman from the Dallas Cowboys lost his contact lens. This is what Madden said, word for word. I couldn't make it up because it's too stupid. Madden actually said this.
1: Here's a guy who when he puts his contacts in, he can see better.
22: Anything else? Nostradamus of the end zone?
1: There's a guy who, when he runs, he goes faster.
22: Come on, one more thing.
1: Here's a guy who, when he eats a lot, he takes a big dump later.
22: John Madden is so annoying, he could drive a guy to drinking, which explains Pat Summerall's problem. Summerall's got a great voice, a wonderful voice. It's an amazing voice. It's beautiful. He doesn't use it, though. Just does those little phrases and thanks John Madden for everything he says. He loves Madden. You could tell that. And you could paint a beautiful picture with the English language, but all he does is that.
1: To the 20. To the 25. There's a flag on the play. Hey, if the referee, if he throws a flag and he didn't make a mistake, then there's probably gonna be a penalty. Thanks, John.
22: Did you ever hear Madden do this? He'll take like 35, 40 billion different things, throw them all into one sentence because he thinks they go together. Somewhere else not going to say anything because he's been drinking since last Sunday. Some of you guys know exactly what that feels like. Madden stuffing sentences together like he's sticking sardines in a can. Like,
1: sometimes you can talk easier to a guy. I could have teed one Titanum. Michael Irvin had a crack pipe on his sideline a couple years ago. I remember that. You could tell you now, you know, these are the guys. Like, Ace is the place with the helpful hardware, man. And then you could tell that's the kind of thing we ate at Outback Steakhouse. They had a Dr. Pepper. Hey, you ever notice I look like I could have been Shrek? And then you could tell these are the kinds of things that when you see that, you. There's a rainbow out today. The way a rainbow works, you got the sun over here, and then there's a cloud over here, and then the rain comes down. Hey, look, that's pretty rain. And then the sun shines through. That's a ray of sunlight. Not like rain is down the street from Pat at Roy G. Biv is how you remember the colors. At the end of the rainbow, there's a pot of gold and a leprechaun. He's doing a little dance, make a little love, get down tonight. And then maybe I had some of that crack. And then Brett Favre... Brett Favre had a dog on his leg, and what's your farmer had a dog, and Bingo was his name-o. I learned how to spell Bingo in third grade. It's clap by NGO instead of clap, and I said clap. You could have clapped there, but I didn't. That's a dog was licking him. He's got a rash there. If he wants to get rid of it, boom, tough acting to knack, and he'll get rid of it.
22: You see that face he makes all the time, that too? It's like he just ate a really big lemon. And then he'll say the same thing in the first part of the sentence that he does in the end part of the sentence. Like,
1: great football is about great football. And when you're playing great football, that's what makes great football great. If you weren't playing great football... then it wouldn't be great football. It'd just be mediocre football. And without great football, you can't have great football. And these guys out here today, these guys they're playing great football.
22: Thanks, John.
1: I remember one time back in like 1983, I had a gobstopper in my mouth, and it's still there. I do a great trollish version of Robert De Niro. Hey, you talking to me there?
22: My other favorite thing that he does is he'll point something out, but it's just so obvious. It's like, it starts out with that laugh that,
1: hey, that guy's got mud on his jersey. See, the way you make mud is you got dirt and then you get water in it. And that creates mud. And then you got mud on your jersey. That's a dirty jersey.
22: That kind of rhymes.
1: Thanks, Johnny.
22: I grew up watching TV. I've always loved television. What I realized in the 27 years of watching TV, though, is that the shows are pretty much the same. A hospital show is the same as a hospital show in, like, 1980. But what they do is they get you to watch these shows by making these really great promos. NBC has the best promos of all time. They have the two voices. High voice for the sitcoms, low voice for the dramas, and the big switch always makes you laugh. Thursday nights, they'll be like, tonight on Just Shoot Me, David Spade goes crazy.
3: And then, on an all-new ER.
22: You're like, oh, my God. It sounds so dramatic. But the first show was so upbeat. I've got to watch that show.
1: Here's a group of people getting the joke a little late. Great jokes sometimes take a long time, and that was a great joke in my opinion, and it did take a long time.
22: He
3: He knew the game and how to play this Sunday. John Madden is the master of the obvious.
1: Hey, they call me the master of the obvious because I tell you things that you probably already know.
2: Hey, Jada.
22: There's only one time they use a deep voice for a sitcom. That's the special episode where they teach you something you don't really need to learn. The first one I remember was on Different Strokes when Arnold and Dudley went over to the bicycle repairman shop and he touched him in the Nanu Nanu zone. Next one I remember was on Home Improvement. Jonathan Taylor Disney was doing crack. It was like Hakuna Matata for real. I was just saying, they would have done that on Seinfeld. They had the anti-drug Seinfeld episode for the whole family to teach you that lesson. You tune in, they're like, tonight, on a very special Seinfeld, Jerry's been doing drugs. Bow, ba-dung, dung, dung, dung. Why do my fingers look like little people? Who are these people? What are they doing? They're talking to each other. They're probably talking about me. What are they saying, George? Help me, George. I have no idea, Jerry. No idea. Somebody help me. Somebody.
2: Hey, Jerry. You look like you've been seeing little people on your fingers. All this comedy, all these years, we thought you're making this stuff up. Well, I guess you just let the cat right out of the bag.
22: You can't tell.
2: Oh, I can tell. Yeah, it's written all over your face.
22: Who wrote it on my face?
2: Well, maybe that was the little people on your fingers.
22: Who could have done this to me?
3: Newman.
1: Hello, Jerry.
3: Hello, Newman.
1: I seem to have lost the set of Jerry Garcia and Grateful Dead come up in stamps. You've seen them, have you
22: seen them? I licked them. Now I'm seeing little people on my fingers. You ruined my life. You ruined everybody's life. In fact, you're the guy who dropped that thing and ruined Jurassic Park. Some of you got it. For those of you who didn't get it.
1: See, the guy who plays Newman. That was also the guy who's in Jurassic Park, and what the comedian did was he took the Newman character and then he took the Jurassic Park character. He crossed those two characters in the middle. That's where the joke was supposed to be.
2: Thanks, John.
22: There's so many cool voices out there. I think that's because there's so many people. Arnold Schwarzenegger has a cool voice. That voice he uses when he asks a question. That cool voice that...
1: What you doing? Who are you?
22: He can ask any question that sounds cool. Like,
1: what color is your hair? Do you want to touch my bicep? Why are you looking at my belly button?
22: You ever hear Schwarzenegger yell, though? You don't know what to do. Laugh, cry, run away, find shelter. He starts screaming, and his face gets all contorted. You can't understand him. He's like, there's a what?
1: There's a bomb. Get down. What do you think I'm yelling? That's what I yell. Why are you yelling? There's a bomb.
22: At that point, even Mike Tyson's going, I can't believe such a big guy and such a funny voice. That's really ludicrous. You guys would not be laughing if Tyson were here. Neither would I. Last thing I'd see is Tyson's fist come at me in slow motion. I hear the Jaws music. I'd be on the ground. Tyson be doing his own impressions. Here's an impression for you, Frank Evander Holyfield. I'm sorry, I didn't hear you. Tyson got pulled over a few months ago, or a year ago, or two or three or four years ago. I'm not sure how long ago, because I don't update my act.
1: Here's a guy who's honest.
22: Tyson got pulled over. Apparently, I think he's over here. Tyson's over here, and he's only this tall. What am I thinking?
23: Maybe he's a mini Mike. Hey there, little fella. Give me a freaking hug, okay? I gotta look out. He's a biter, and he's just crotch height. Listen, if you haven't seen this freaking movie, throw me a freaking bone here, please. I've been out of comedy for 30 years, and if you don't start to laugh, Mr. Bigglesworth is going to get mad. When Mr. Bigglesworth gets mad, I get angry. When I get angry, audiences die.
4: Ye have a baby, get in my belly. Ye belong in my belly.
5: I want my baby back, baby back, baby back.
4: Chili's baby back ribs.
5: Got a little drool right there.
22: So Tyson got pulled over.
5: See, this is the act. Think of it as a circle. Sometimes he goes off on a tangent. Boom, that's where he was that time.
23: Mr. Caliendo, when you're up there, would you like a piece of pie?
22: Tyson got pulled over because some car crashed into his car. Instead of yelling at the guy or punching the guy, Mike Tyson, the ex-heavyweight champion of the world, kicked the guy in the groin. What was Tyson thinking, you know? If you're going to crash your car into me, you're going to talk like me too. He kicked the guy in the groin and he bit a guy's ear off. Thank God he didn't get those two mixed up. I know. Getting kicked in the ear hurts.
23: Oh, what were you freaking thinking? Something evil? Maybe Mike Tyson bit someone's testes? Got Mike Tyson over here and a guy with testicles over here. Look out, John Madden. I can do it too. I've got an evil straighter.
22: Tyson's such a big guy, such a little voice. No wonder he's beating people up. He's frustrated. There are people who get lucky with the voice, though, you know. Women love this voice. Sean Connery. You can hear him percolating already. All you gotta do is you say Sean Connery, it's like...
5: Dude, you bring a coffee maker? No, that's my girlfriend.
22: Sean Connery could meet a woman anywhere. A bar, a tavern, a zoo. Pretty much anywhere they serve alcohol. He could be at the petting zoo. He'd be like, nice goat. Even the female animal's like, oh my God. Moo! He's got the James Bond thing working for him. You know we use that, right? He's like, the name's Bond. James Bond. We're like, oh yes, it is. And I'd like to bond with you, Mr. Connery. Quick impression, Sean Connery is Austin Powers. Does my ass make you horny, baby?
4: I'm Shagadelic Man, yeah.
22: Sean Connery's in a movie called Dragonheart. If you saw that movie, you know he played the dragon in that movie. He was James Bond, but in this point in his career, he's playing a mythical creature. Imagine that phone call with his agent. Must have been pretty ticked off. Maybe had some mixed emotions. Picks up the phone. He's like, hello. It's a movie about to watch. A dragon. And I'm supposed to play the part of the dragon. Are you out of your mind? It's ridiculous. It's stupid. It's insane. It pays how much?
5: Well, for that much money, I'd shoot the fire out of my ass.
4: There's a bam!
5: What the hell was that? Sounded like Arnold Schwarzenegger, but he sounded like an idiot because he was yelling, just like the comedian said, and the audience didn't react quite enough to.
4: And then reality set in.
5: That's not even a phone. That's my hand.
23: It's not a hand or a phone, it's a transformer. It must be a Decepticon because it's an evil transformer.
5: Don't laugh at that, that's stupid.
22: As opposed to the rest of the stuff, which is genius!
5: Here's a guy who just doesn't get it.
23: But he is always accepting of a piece of pie.
22: Casting Sean Connery in a movie about a dragon is ridiculous. It's insane and stupid. Doesn't make sense. That's like casting a Bill Cosby in a kung fu movie. Which would be interesting, don't you think? Some guy comes in, Mr. Cosby, prepare to die.
1: So you're looking for a fight. Well, I will kick you. I will hit you, and then I will proceed to pull out your heart.
22: Get to be such a popular movie, they'd base a Saturday morning cartoon on it. Fat Albert and the Cosby Karate Kids. Saturday mornings would never be the same. Be flipping through the channels, be like, hey, but Baba Albert, what are we going to do today? But we're going to kick.

0: I wish they'd update that and do new Scooby-Doo movies. You'd tune in for the Chris Rock episode. I know I would. Shaggy and Scooby come walking in. Zoinks, like, hey, Scoob. Like, it's Chris Rock. Finally, they put a black guy on Scooby-Doo who's not a damn globetrotter. And forget about Scooby Snacks. That dog's doing Scooby Crack. Zoinks, like, hey, Scoob. Like, he's right. What are you going to do about it? Ruby Recovery.
1: There's a group of people who got it a little later than the rest of you. If you're going to laugh later, prepare to be circled.
0: I was watching the credits to Scooby-Doo the other day because I had that kind of time. The voice of Scooby was done by a guy named Don Messick. He also did Astro, so if you wondered why those two guys sounded alike, they're just a cartoon. A guy was doing the voice. The voice of Shaggy was done by Casey Kasem. He was also the voice, it's true, he was also the voice of Robin in Batman and Robin on the Super Friends. Remember the Super Friends with the greatest announcer of all time? That guy who would come on and go, "Meanwhile, back at the Hall of Justice, Aquaman prepares a peanut butter and jelly sandwich because he can't do shit. Using his telepathic powers, Aquaman summons a can of sardines." "This is gonna make a great sandwich, Batman." I wish I had that guy in my life. Like, if a joke didn't work, that guy'd come in and go, "Meanwhile, somewhere in another joke, John Madden still talking." And there were little people there, and they were making presents, and there was a reindeer that had a nose that was red, and he didn't even drink, and then you can tell he led Santa's sleigh, and Burgermeister, Meister Burger, had a yo-yo, but you weren't allowed to have toys. They were putting one foot in front of the other. That's why they call it Christmas. Meanwhile, back in the joke we were talking about. You could tell Casey Kasem played Robin, because Batman and Robin would come in on the crime scene. Batman's like, "Who could have done this?" And there's Robin. "Look, Batman, there's a letter from the Riddler." And he writes, "Dear Batman and Robin, it's been a long time since I last saw either one of you. But while I was in prison, I came up with the most diabolical plot of all time. A plot to take over Gotham City and the rest of the world. But I needed a partner. Batman, because I'm the Riddler, I can't tell you who that partner is. But the answer lies in a song from 1976.
1: Actually, it's 1977, and some people call him the Space Cowboy, and some call him the Gangster of Love, and some people call him Maurice.
0: It's a long way to go for a Steve Miller Band joke. But to the audience, I give a fictitious Peter Pan.
1: Meanwhile, somewhere in another joke, Frank was talking about movies.
0: They're remaking all kinds of movies. If I was going to remake any movie on Earth, I would remake The Wizard of Oz with Robin Williams. And that's it. Just let him do the whole damn thing by himself. So here we go. The Wizard of Oz, starring Robin Williams. Written by Robin Williams. And directed by?
2: Robin Williams.
0: Quentin Tarantino. My favorite things to do. Here we go. Who dares bother the all and powerful Wizard of Oz?
3: Oh my God, what an incredibly wonderful place. But who the hell does? You're decorating.
0: Silence!
3: Whoa, Taco Bell for lunch, huh?
0: What are you doing here?
3: Well, that's a funny story. No, it's not, but I'll make it funny. Here we go. Kansas flashback.
0: Help me! Help me!
3: Listen, if you don't start getting this, John Madden's coming back to explain it, okay?
0: I've seen the act. I know how it goes. Here we go.
3: Listen, I was out in Kansas, hamming up with the pigs, making bacon, you know what I mean? Want a dirtier joke? Clucking around the chickens. Chickens, you know, little damn peckers, you know what I'm saying? Ran back to my shack, I thought to myself, oh my gosh, if I had a beard, it'd be the gold dang Unabomber newspaper joke. Get one. Gets funnier. Literacy. It's a good thing.
0: Okay.
3: So then my house is up in the air, and it's spinning around like Baryshnikov on amphetamines. I don't care for that, but that joke, I did it just for me. I looked out the window, there's a little wicked witch on a Hoover vacuum cleaner going,
0: I'll get you my pretty

0: dog Toto too. Listen, lady, I don't have a little dog Toto. But if I did, I'd give him to you because you look like you need a gold dang friend. I've seen the script. You can get mad, but you don't spell witch with a B now, do you? En vogue. Never going to get it. Okay. So then my house landed. Oh, no. I've landed on Ronald McDonald. And he's wearing a pair of Marv Albert shoes. You're not going to believe it. There were little people that were like, follow the Albert Road, follow the Albert Road. I was like, whoa, loved you in Fantasy Island, man. Nice job. Stick around, maybe get a Willy Wonka. Part two. Oompa Loompa doobity doo. Stay away from the everlasting gobstopper. Not that funny, but fun to say. So then it was amazing and wonderful because I met up with a guy who was made out of straw. I said, hey, man. Whoa, hey, man, straw. That's a joke right there. See you, hay and straw. Okay, I'm back now. You're not going to believe it, but the scarecrow said one thing to me. He said to me, I feel your pain. Like, I remember you, Bill Clinton. You needed a dang brain. Let's go see the wizard.
1: Ha, ha, ha. Ha, the... Ha. I didn't find it all that fruit and funny.
0: My dad told me to do that. I shouldn't listen to my dad because he's, what do you call it? He's, stupid? My dad used to give me advice as a kid. It worked out, but it was the wrong advice. I've never done drugs in my entire life, and people don't believe me when I say that because they're looking at me. My dad used to give the greatest advice on earth. It was, hey kids, if you're going to smoke pot, use clean needles. Hey dad, maybe you should have used clean needles. I'm going to just say no. Oh,
1: I don't get it.
0: Yes, you did. Clinton was fun to watch. Not as fun to watch, though, as Ross Perot, the poltergeist of presidential elections. Calling the poltergeist of presidential elections because every 4 years, like, I'm back! Are you listening? Can you hear me? It's like this. Two turtles walk alongside a pond. One goes left, the other one gets wet. There you go. Problem solved. I'm like, do you know my dad? It's like a fat man with a hula hoop. Is that a wedding ring or what? I'm choosing what, and shouldn't you be in a tree somewhere making cookies? Because he's a small guy. Small guys are like owls. Owls live in trees and make cookies. And hey, those are made for elf and magic. You guys have been an awesome audience. Let me tell you that right now. Look at you. You were clapping for yourself. Yes, we have been. You better believe it, Hakuna Marimba. Still a couple women in here like, who the hell is John Madden? There's like two women in the back with cigarettes. I don't even know who that is. I mean, it's the chubby kid who doesn't even attempt to comb his hair. Wearing a frickin' members-only jacket. That he's ripped the tops off so it looks cool and in style. And he's drawing circles in the air. What do you think of that, Mildred? Oh, I don't know. I don't like it. I don't know. If he had like a piece of paper and a marker and he was drawing circles, I could understand that. But when he does that voice, he sounds like that football guy. There's not even a cigarette in there.
2: Here's a guy who's miming two old ladies in the back who don't exist. That's a Daffy Duck. Here's a guy who needs some therapy.
0: I just want you guys to know I love each and every one of you. However,
3: you guys are gonna need a piece of pie.
0: People think I look like a lot of different people. Don't say anything yet. Some people think I look like John Goodman because I'm so tall. Let me believe it. I was at an all-women's college in, who cares where it was? They thought I looked like the real-life version of Barney Rubble.
2: Hey, your friend, I got your Fruity Pebbles. Bonnie, those aren't my Fruity Pebbles. Shit.
0: Who else? Brad Pitt, Tom Cruise. Just smash their heads together. John Belushi. Think it looked like John Belushi? One time somebody said Louis Anderson. I think that was just to make me mad. Have you watched Louis on The Family Feud? He gives up halfway through sentences. He looks like he's tired. 100 people surveying, top 5 answers around the board. Survey.
3: Huh. Could you get it right? I don't want to walk to the other side. Okay.
0: Anybody got one? It's always a fat person. What's amazing about Chris Farley is that a movie came out after he passed away. A few months later, he was in Norm MacDonald's movie. You guys know who Norm MacDonald is, right? The guy who has that theory, who needs a punchline when you have the word crack whore? You hear the crack whore joke there? I did it. Pretty funny there, you know? Yeah, telling the joke there with the... Wouldn't it be amazing if that kept happening? Farley kept showing up in movies. You go to see Adam Sandler in The Snapple Boy.
3: He's made with all natural products.
0: And the preview comes out before they're like, in a movie kept so top secret that even his friends never knew it was made. This summer, the legend lives on because Chris Farley is... Batman. You guys are not ready for this.
4: Oh my freaking Lord! I'm the Caped Crusader. I lurk in the shadows. I'm a creature of the night and have a little bit of what you'd call a weed problem.
0: With Pauly Shore as Robin.
5: Mr. Nancy Guy, I'm the Wizard Muncie Muncie.
4: You're a little MTV piece of garbage. You had a bad TV show, and I'm going to get motivational on your ass. You might think you know what you're doing. You're up there running around. Thinking you're a tough guy, well, let me tell you this, sir. You don't know. Jack, what?
0: Thank you guys very much.

0: Hello, this is Al Pacino, and I don't understand why I'm not in this CD. I looked around. I was supposed to be part of this. What's the CD called? It's called Stop Making Voices. You know why I don't know what it is? Because he didn't say it in the CD. There's nothing in the CD that's like the title. What's the name of it? I can't remember. Stop with the voices. Make the voices stop. I know it had the word make and the word stop in it, but I'm not sure what order or what else was in there. I can never be sure of that stuff. It's not the kind of thing. Where's that damn CD thing? Where is it? Get it for me. There's nobody here. What am I talking about? I'm not sure. Stop with the voices. That's what it's called. Guess what? You could stop with the voices because they never started. Somebody made a big mistake. Somebody made a very large mistake. He doesn't mention stop with the voices in this entire freaking CD. The name of the CD has nothing to do, it doesn't have anything to do with the CD. That's stupid. What kind of marketing genius did this?
1: Talk about missing from the CD. What's it going to do with part two?
0: What's it going to call it? Fresca?
1: Fresca? Oh, Frankie.
0: I don't know. Why wasn't I involved? This doesn't make sense.
2: If you're supposed to be in there, and you're in there. If you're not supposed to be in there, then you're not in there, and... That's just the way it's, I forgot what I was saying.
0: I don't understand what's going on here. I was listening. I thought I was supposed to be a major portion of this CD. Unfortunately, when I turned it on, I was in none of it. And that sucks. I am the CD. I'm what it's supposed to be. Wait a second. I am in the CD. I'm talking right now. Who's I kidding? This is great. It's a hidden track. Cut it out. I'm not even sure. What is this?

0: always had a video game, Madden 90 everything. Sherry Carey would have had a video game. Harry Carey, if you don't know who Harry Carey was, think of the oldest person you know. Multiply that by 10. Take the drunkest person you know. Take that to the power of 10. You got pretty close to Harry Carey. It would have been great to have him do a play-by-play of a video game, but not a baseball game, which was his sport. That would have been too simple. I wish he would have done a play-by-play of a game like Super Mario Brothers, because it would have scared the living crap out of everybody. Just to see him go, how would Cal Mario just dangle a mushroom? He's doubled his original size. Kick a Koopa Trooper's ass. I'd hate to be a Koopa Trooper right now. No, I'd hate to be a Koopa Trooper anytime. They're all brutal, slimy. And Mario just got to the end of the level. You know how I can tell? He just banged those little Nintendo nuts on a flagpole. You might be seeing fireworks, but Mario's seeing stars.
1: Music power!
2: This is London, which is in England. And a huge police emergency van speeds through the streets of London, en route to the secret underground headquarters of British security.
3: Hey, love, come to the window.
4: What is it, love?
3: It's a truck carrying tin capons. See, there it goes.
4: Off to jail, I suspect.
3: It's a good thing for all of us, too.
2: And in a small black limousine following behind the police van.
5: Miss Helfinger, I can't believe what you're telling me.
3: But I'm telling you the truth, Inspector. That's not tin capon. It's the Wayne Warrior zipped backwards into his chicken suit.
5: I think you're wrong, my dear.
3: If you just let me near him, I can unzip the suit and prove it to you.
5: I'm afraid that would be dangerous. You saw how it flew off the top of the Buffington Arms Hotel.
3: Yes, backwards, and that's...
5: And although now it seems to be dazed, it's bound to recover and again threaten our lives.
3: He's dazed because he missed that tiny net you put out to break his fall.
5: Miss Helfinger, may I speak plainly?
3: What?
5: If it is as you allege, that King Capon is actually the Winged Warrior, then I shall give you every opportunity to prove it.
3: Thank you.
5: Once we have placed it in the ultimate security cell.
3: What's the...
5: There, and capable of eating us up, you may speak to it through a 10-foot lead wall and prove your conviction.
3: Through a 10-foot lead wall?
5: Now, you'll be able to see it through a tiny peephole.
3: But how do I talk to it, him?
5: Through a tiny microphone.
3: But, Inspector, I must be in the same room with it.
5: I regret that's not possible.
3: But I've got to unzip the suit. He can't reach it.
5: And if you're wrong and there is no zipper, then what?
3: Then you'll be right, and I'll give you my hand in an apology.
5: My dear, if I'm right, you'll have no hand to hand me.
2: And not too much later, inside the headquarters of British Security, on the basement level...
6: Inspector, the beast is now locked in ultimate security on sub-level 4.
5: Thank you. Now, Miss Helfinger, shall we look in upon it?
3: Inspector, may I say something?
5: This is the Inspector. Clear sub-level 4. We are going to visit the beast. Yes, speak, my dear.
3: All right. Now, first of all, you must know...
6: Clear Area 4. Clear Area 4.
5: This way, Miss Helfinger. This elevator will take us to sub-level 4 quickly.
3: Inspector, what I was about to say was...
5: Well, here we are.
3: You see, the Winged Warrior was on his way...
5: Good grief. What is that terrible noise?
3: It seems to be coming from Ultimate Security Cell, Inspector.
5: That's horrible. The beast must be awake and angry, that's what.
3: No, just asleep and snoring, that's what.
2: Well, is there no limit to the forces destined to be thrown against our hero? First Mockenmeyer, then cold and hungry, and now the deadly forces of awake and angry coupled with asleep and snoring.
7: I fucked a midget once. Not that I'm putting midgets in a freak category. It's two different things. But I fucked a midget. A lot of you might know that because I did a bit about it on my last CD. Now I have two midget friends up in Alaska, Kenny and Dave. And I'm talking to them one night and I say, you know, I have a whole story on my CD about fucking a midget. And they said, that's really offensive. And at first I thought it was because I used the word fuck. The language threw them off. Which I think it's far creepier to say I made love to a midget. That doesn't sit well with anybody. But evidently the words midget and dwarf are huge slurs in the midget community. Do you know that? Are you familiar with that? Do you know what they want to be called? Little people, yeah. Hey, I'm a little person. I'm 5'7", and that's pretty little. I don't want to be lumped in with midgets. I will call you whatever you want to be called. I don't want to offend anybody, but make up your own title. I'll call you trial size or something. I don't care. But make it unique to yourself. Little person is copyright infringement on my title. Kenny the Midget says this to me.
8: He said, you know, calling a midget, that's like calling a black guy a nigger.
7: I go, oh yeah, it's exactly the same. Yeah, because of all the years of midget oppression, right, Kenny? The midget-only water coolers, the little tiny booster seats in the back of the bus. Every time I see a white cross by the side of the road, I thought that was a highway fatality. But no, that's where the Klan ran a midget family out of town. And this is how he follows it up. This is the best part. He says, oh, and by the way, I'm not a midget, I'm a dwarf. And he explains the difference to me, that the midget is proportionate to a regular person, only smaller, and the dwarf is the wacky kind with the big wobbly head and the nubby little arm. It's hilarious to look at. I go, fuck you then, Kenny. If there's technical differences, then no, it's not a word of hate. If there's physiological characteristics associated with the terms midget and dwarf, that's nothing like calling a black person a... You'd never call a black guy a nigger, have him get done kicking the shit out of you, and then on his way out stop and say, oh, and by the way, technically I'm not a nigger, I'm a spook, because the nigger has a wider lower lip and a more protruding buttock. He stands about 4 inches taller on the average, but... Thank you very much for asking. I remember standing at the back of the Million Midget March, which was still pretty close to the front. And I said, you're no spokesman for the people, Billy Barty. You're just another Uncle Tom sellout to the tall man. Don't groan at me. If you want something to groan at, here's the bonus track. So I told my girlfriend I wanted to fuck her between the tits. She said, how are you going to make that feel good for me? I said, right before I come, I'll stop punching you in the face. Groan at will. You didn't like that?
9: You're a sick fuck.
7: I'm a sick fuck. Thanks. You're the first person to recognize that. Okay, we can have the heckler hour now. Y'all want to heckle at once? Go ahead, get it out of your systems. I'm not going to pick on you because you're a big, burly, mean-looking fuck. I'm not going to pick on her because her boyfriend might pass out later. I might have a chance. Mouth off all you want. So I pointed you out when you came in. I said, man, if I could have that girl just one time, I'd be like... No, I'd be like every other guy in the trailer park, but thanks for bringing it up. Okay.

0: to another episode of The Colonist.
1: Good to see everybody. The Colonist once again. Good to see you, Brian, Georgina. You're looking good. Today's show, folks, I just wanted to touch base on something that's been bothering me for many, many years now. Nobody's got any Jean Béliveau. Brian, you know who Jean Béliveau is? The great Montreal Canadiens, my friend. Jean Béliveau is the classiest guy that's ever walked the earth. Bobby Orr, classy. Bobby Hull, classy. Classy cats. So what's it like for you guys over there in the motherland? Georgina, does anybody hold the door open for you anymore? Brian, expect to get cut off on the way to work today. Do you know what I'm saying? Are you reading my mail? Is the package delivered? For crying in the sink, folks, what's going on out there? Can somebody teach somebody little manners? You know what I mean? Do you know what I'm saying, Brian? They don't have any Jean Béliveau anymore. It's driving me nuts. And you know me, I'm the colonist. I don't like much. Oh, let's take a call on this, boys. Oh, are we out of time? I'm sorry. That must be it. I'm the colonist, and I'm over here. And we'll be back next week with another episode of The Colonist.
2: You hear me, buddy? Turn that down.
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3: 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I could see she was struggling and that something was wrong, but I didn't know what to do. 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
5: That is a very big one you have there, is it not, Mr. Woozy?
6: Good evening, sir. Good evening, madame. Oh, I'm so sorry. Please forgive me. I should have welcomed the madame first. No, no offense to you, sir. I am so stupid. Let me take a coat.
7: Well, we don't have any.
6: Oh dear. That is no reflection on your dignity. Why should you have coats in this day and age, monsieur? Let me take something, though. Let me take your tie. I will have it pressed. Although I do not mean it is creased, but I will have it pressed. Oh, press your suit. Oh, but I'm forgetting her ladyship. She is looking radiant tonight. Oh, but I said she always looks radiant. Oh, what a fool. I could kick myself. I will kick myself. Oh, such a fool am I. Oh, now what am I doing? I am so full of idle chatter, I've not sat you down. Please sit down here. Your ladyship here, please. The chair is very clean. My staff have been licking it clean all day long. Is it clean enough?
7: Yes, really.
6: If not, I shall lick it clean for you now. Please allow me.
7: No, really, it's very, very clean.
6: And you, my ladyship, is your chair clean? Oh, la, la. There is dust on it. Oh, don't touch. Jamshid. Come in. Are you coming? Yes, master. There is dust upon this chair. Oh! Take it away! Immediately! Take it away and burn it! Burn it up! But first, unwrap a new chair and bring it here for my lord. Oh, my lord, you are visiting a pigsty. Excuse me while I punish myself. Here's a chair, master.
7: Thank you.
6: What? Unwrap it! You fool, unwrap it for his grace. I am sorry to be waiting. Now, voila, the menus, your worships. What have I done? I have given the princess her menu the wrong way up. Oh, I'm banging my head against the wall and kicking myself. Oh, I'm banging and I'm kicking.
7: Do you recommend the Madras chicken curry?
6: Oh, it is wonderful. But for you, it will be.
7: Is that hot?
6: Yes, it is hot.
7: Oh, no, I don't like it too hot.
6: Oh, no, not too hot. No, not hot at all. No, it's extremely cool.
7: Oh, because I like it medium.
6: Medium, that's what it is. Very, very extremely medium. Medium beyond belief. Your Grace, let me wash your feet.
7: No.
6: Let me lick them then. Oh, dear, I'm neglecting your Imperial Highness. What a baboon I am. What a fiend. What a festering sore I am. Please, you stab me with your fork, Your Majesty.
7: No, really. One Madras curry.
6: Then, please, I must be flambéed alive. First the brandy. Now, set fire to me, celestial being. I must be punished. Also, I shall be delicious.
7: And a prawn dansack?
6: Then I must do it myself. The fork. Ooh. The bottle. And now, open the oven, Jamshid. I must jump inside.
7: Well, food's not terribly good, but the atmosphere is different, I think.

0: Let's give it a try. Well, so the security badge does not permit one to walk through closed doors. Just who has been waxing those floors? What part is James Bond bound to play? And just where does Miss Hellfinger get off claiming that the police commissioner of Midland City and the chief police inspector are twin sisters? Does she think Dorothy will swallow that?
1: It's a suck time to be alive, and you don't want to sound bitter, but if you're not, you're not thinking it through. Jesus, if I die early, and I have good odds in a few death years, because of my lifestyle, don't ever say, it's sad he died young. Maybe I'm going to die right on fucking time, because the future looks really goddamn boring. And you ain't opening up no windows of opportunity to jump through. When people, artists die young, they always fucking, ooh, it's so sad he died young. He could have brought so much more to the table. Maybe we'll never get to hear what he would have. Maybe they died right on fucking time. Maybe if they didn't die young, they would have just ended up bitter, drunk, angry men at a fucking Best Western yelling at people. How do you know? How do you know they wouldn't have just ended up fucking caving in and sucking or going to bed early like Sonny Fox? How do you know? How do you know Jimi Hendrix, if he had lived, maybe he'd be doing Super Bowl halftime duets with Elton John. Do you know otherwise? That's a good possibility. Most people end up sucking. Count on your fingers the old people that are still relevant in the art form. How do you know Lenny Bruce wouldn't have ended up being taken over Andy Rooney's spot at the end of 60 Minutes behind a cluttered desk bitching about ATM fees? Oh, too bad he died young. Maybe Hedberg died 2 days before he was scheduled to be at the Baltimore Improv because he's been there before, and he knows what it feels like to try to be an artist in an environment where they make you feel like you should be wearing a name tag and 30 pieces of flair. Maybe it was just in time. Could I please have one more beer?
2: Jaeger!
1: Am I depressing you? I wrote this set tonight because I couldn't repeat shit from the old XM thing from last year, so I'm trying to dodge around bits I did before, and I started to read the fucking set list, and I'm like, well, this is really fucking depressing, but fuck it. It's what I got. It's sad. Is that his fifth cigarette in one set? He's an act. It's sad. He's gonna kill himself. Has he got another beer? I heard him on XM, and I think he had a tuba backing him up.
3: Oh, hello.
4: Bringing you the best mix of music.
5: Hello, Mother.
6: Don't you hello, Mother, me. What are all those people doing out there?
5: Oh, well, I...
6: Come on, what have you been up to, my lad?
5: I think they must have popped by for something.
6: Popped by? Swarmed by, more like? There's a multitude out there.
5: They started following me yesterday.
6: Well, they can stop following you right now. Now, stop following my son. You ought to be ashamed of yourselves.
7: The Messiah! The Messiah! The Messiah!
5: Come on, out with it! Well, they think I'm the Messiah.

0: yourself.
1: Yes, we brought the world about for ourselves.
0: Exactly.
1: Tell us more.
2: No, that's the point. Don't let anyone tell you what to do. Otherwise,
3: Patch it up.
2: Virgin?
3: I beg your pardon?
2: Well, if it's not a personal question, are you a virgin?
3: If it's not a personal question, how much more personal can you get? Now, piss off!
4: Brian is arrested and taken before Pilate, where he is sentenced to be crucified.
5: Yes, could you do that one just once more? Make it a bit lighter, please.
6: What?
5: A little bit lighter.
6: Lighter?
5: Yes.
6: Silly, sort of.
5: No. just lighter, okay?
4: Brian is arrested and taken before Pilate. He's sentenced to be crucified.
5: Yes, I think that had many things going for it. Do you think heavier is
6: right.
5: The keynote?
6: You'd rather go back to the heavier.
5: Yes,
4: Brian is arrested and taken before Pilate, where he is sentenced to be crucified.
5: Very good. Lunch, everybody.
7: That was pretty cool.
8: And so the show had begun. For these seven young boys and a girl, it was the chance of a lifetime, a dream come true. The spotlight was on them. Fame stood tiptoe in the wings. The audience...
9: And now it's time for novel writing, which today comes from the West Country, from Dorset.
10: Hello and welcome to Dorchester, where a very good crowd has turned out to watch local boy Thomas Hardy write his new novel, The Return of the Native, on this very pleasant July morning. This will be his 11th novel and the 5th of the very popular Wessex novels. And here he comes! Here comes Hardy, walking out toward his desk. He looks confident, he looks relaxed, very much the man in form, as he acknowledges this very good-natured bank holiday crowd. And the crowd goes quiet now as Hardy settles himself down at the desk, body straight, shoulders relaxed, pen...

0: And with this 11th novel well underway and the prospects of a good day's writing ahead, back to the studio.
1: Infamy! Infamy! They've all got it in for me!
2: Well, as you know, the wonderful white-winged warrior has taken time off from crushing crime to attend his class reunion.
3: Pardon me. Aren't you Miss Harpy, my old school teacher?
4: What about it?
3: Well, I just thought...
4: Stand up straight.
3: Yes, I will.
4: You hands see, out of your pocket.
3: Right.
4: Now, what do you want?
3: I just thought I'd come
4: stand
3: over...
4: Stand on your left foot.
3: On my left foot?
4: I said left.
3: Right.
4: Now, speak up.
3: I just thought I'd come over and
4: what?
3: Say... Hello.
4: Hello.
3: Hello.
4: What's your name?
3: Benton Harbor.
4: Benton Harbor what?
3: Benton Harbor, sir.
4: Ma'am.
3: Yes, ma'am. Could I get off my left foot?
4: Hold on there.
3: I'm trying to, but it's very difficult.
4: Is that you, Yo-Yo?
3: Yes, yes.
4: Well, bless my stars.
3: Okay, if I can just
4: get off my... Oh, Mr. Ranker! Mr. Ranker!
5: Yes?
4: Come over here and see who's all grown up on us. Yo-Yo, you remember Mr. Ranker, our beloved principal.
3: Hello, Mr. Ranker, our beloved principal.
5: Shut up! What do you want?
3: I just wanted to ask...
5: I'll ask the questions here.
3: Right.
5: Right what?
3: Right, ma'am.
5: Sir.
3: Sir.
4: But, Mr. Ranker, don't you recognize
5: me? If you have something to say, raise your hand. All right, what do you want?
4: Mr. Ranker, that's Yo-Yo Harbor standing there.
5: Yeah? Why aren't you home in bed?
4: Well, I only want...
5: Not you, him.
3: I'm here for the class reunion, Mr. Ranker.
5: You mean you've graduated?
3: Yes, sir.
5: Are you lying to me?
3: No, sir, I really did.
4: What are you doing now, Yo-Yo?
3: Well, I sell shoes Monday through Friday.
4: Isn't that nice? Isn't that nice, Mr. Ranker?
5: Yeah, nice, that's okay.
3: And on weekends, I fight crime as the most fantastic crime fighter the world has ever known.
4: Well, what do you mean?
5: What are you talking about?
3: You see, I am Chicken Man.
5: Why do you lie so much?
3: I'm not lying to you, Mr.
4: Oh, Yo-Yo, why did you do
5: always
4: that?
5: Always lying. Caught again. Well, what do you have to say for yourself?
3: Could I get off my left foot?
4: Why, no. Well, you just stand on
5: you
4: your
5: most
4: foot
5: certainly
4: until we
5: can't
4: tell you to get off.
5: You
2: well, just how long can a man stand on his left foot at a class reunion? Aren't Ranker and Harpy well named? And another thing, wouldn't that be a neat high school to drop out of?

0: Believe you made it. I don't even know how you got tickets.
1: Broke.
0: Not a very good one, I see. My guy got me right on stage. This is the Broadhurst Theater. It's a legendary theater. I know nothing about it. I picked it because... Let me get that. That's for me. I asked them to hold my phone. That is so embarrassing, isn't it? I'm surprised it doesn't happen more often, though, because it's hard to remember. Oh, wait, put it on the vibrate only. Okay. Oh, the phones. What? We have gone nuts with the phones, haven't we? We're crazy with the phones. This guy thinks he needs that phone. The thing that amuses me the most about the phone machine is how often we call people now trying to get the machine. That's what's happened now with the machine. It's the person picks up and you're... I didn't think you would be there. I just wanted to leave a message saying, sorry I missed you. So what's with the cab drivers and the BO? How long are these shifts? Do they ever stop, or do they just get in the cab and just drive till they're dead? That's what it's starting to smell like in some of these cars. You're in the back there, and you're going, oh, man. And then they give you that, they have that cherry stuff, the cherry poppet on the dash, you know, so you get the cherry BO, which is supposed to be some sort of improvement, I guess. I don't know, I can't imagine even fruit going that long without showering. And the way they drive is so insane. You can see they're upset. I don't know what it's like to drive a cab. It must be very difficult because they're very upset, these people. And sometimes you just want to lean over that seat and go, what is happening in your life, in your mind, that is making you drive like this? Take it easy. To me, the really funny thing about New York cabs is you never really get that scared when you're in the cab. I don't know why. Something about being in Manhattan, no matter how dangerous it seems, it's all quite amusing in the back of that cab, isn't it? He's flying around the road. He's doing 90 up a one-way, and you're going, I'd never try that in my car. It's all a huge joke. It's your life. And somehow it's all happening on TV there. It's all not quite real. The dumbest thing you can think in the back of a taxi cab is, well, I'm sure the man knows what he's doing. Have you ever thought that? He is driving fast and quite recklessly on bald tires. But after all, he's a professional. I guess he does this all the time. He's got a license. I can see it right there. I don't even know what it takes to get a cab driver's license. I think all you need is a face. This seems to be their big qualification. That's the law now. No blank heads are allowed to drive cabs. It also helps to have a name with like 8 consonants in a row. Well, what is that O with the line through it? What letter is that? I don't remember that letter in school. You need a chart of the elements if you want to report the guy. Yes, officer, his name was Amal, and then the symbol for boron. I believe. I had the periodic chart with me at the time. I'm quite certain it was not manganese. But I love to travel. I'm supposed to go down to Florida after this, and I might go, I might not. But I just love to fly. I love going in the airport. Always feel safe in the airport, thanks to the high-caliber individuals we have working at X-ray security. How about this crack squad of savvy, motivated personnel? Feel pretty good with them at the helm? The way you want to set up your X-ray security is you want the short, heavy-set woman at the front with the skin-tight uniform. That's your first line of defense. You want those pants sprayed on. You want them so tight, the flap in front of the zipper has pulled itself open, you can see the metal tangs hanging on for dear life. And you got that other genius down at the other end looking in the

TV screen. This Einstein has chosen to stand in front of x-rays 14 hours a day as his profession. He's looking in the TV set. I always look in the TV set. I cannot make out one object. I don't know what this guy is doing. It's my own bags. I can't understand one thing. That I don't know. What was that? He's going, what is that, a hairdryer with a scope on it? That looks okay. Keep it moving. Some sort of bowling ball candle. That's fine. Just, we don't want to hold up the line. Don't hold up the line. Then I go in the bathroom at the airport. Now, I don't know who designs and makes these decisions, but why is it that we're not allowed to have an actual twisted-on, twisted-off human-style faucet in the bathroom? Is this too risky for the general public to be in charge of the water flow? They have to always put in those one-handed, spring-loaded, pain-in-the-ass, Alcatraz-style faucets. Do you know the ones I mean, where you gotta go, hey, oh, I got a little water there. Oh, another couple drops. What is it that they think we would do if we could had the faucet? Just turn them all on full, run out into the parking lot laughing, pushing each other into the bushes? Come on, the water's on, let's go. I turned it on full blast. You idiot, we're businessmen. We're gonna miss our plane. Who cares? Water! That's what they think we'll do. Do the people that work in these little shops in the airport have any idea what the prices are every place else in the world? What do they think? They got their own little country out there? Tuna sandwich, $13. That's what we... Tuna's very rare here. It's a whole tiny world on the airplane, isn't it? There's always that little tiny table there, a tiny computer, everyone's in a little cramped seat, tiny food, tiny utensils, tiny liquor bottles, tiny bathroom, tiny sink, tiny mirror, tiny faucets. So it's a small problem, gonna be a slight delay, we're gonna be a little late. Then you get on the plane, pilot's always gotta come on the PA system, give you his whole thing of what he's gonna do. And here's how I'm gonna do it. I'm gonna take it up to 20,000. Then I'm going to make a left by Chicago. Then I'm going to go south. By... We're all back there going, yeah, fine. That's... You know, just do whatever the hell you got to do. I don't know what the hell is going on here. Just end up where it says on the ticket, okay? Can you do that? Why bother him telling him what I'm doing, knocking on the cockpit door? I'm having the peanuts now. Yeah, that's what we're doing back here. I'm not going to have them all now. I'm going to have a few. I don't want to finish it because it's such a big bag. Then the stewardess has to come out, put on her little show. With the emergency equipment, this whole performance that they go through. You know, one of them is behind the curtain reading the script and the other one comes out front and acts it out, you know. We have seat belts, oxygen mask, and things for you to get. I'll show you how to use a seat belt in case you haven't been in a car since 1965. Oh, we lift up on the buckle. Oh. I was trying to just break the metal apart. I thought that's how it works. I was going to attempt to tear the fabric part of the bell. I thought if I could just get it started. Then she's got to close that first class curtain, you know, before it takes off. They always, and she always gives you that little look, too, right before. Maybe if you had worked a little harder... I wouldn't have to do this. I'll tell you what place I like on the plane is that little bathroom. I go in there even if I don't have to go. I like it in there. That's like your own little apartment on the plane. You go in there, you close the door, the light comes on after a second. It's always like a little surprise party.
feel good in there. I feel like I look good in that mirror, too. Is that me? Am I crazy? I think that's a flattering mirror in the airplane bathroom. I don't know, some the lighting or something. And they have so much equipment in that little place. I mean, virtually everything that you would have in a normal bathroom is in that very teeny, weeny, tiny bathroom, including some things that nobody has, like the slot for used razor blades. Have you seen this? I have seen this in every single airplane bathroom I have ever been. Who is shaving on the plane? First of all, and secondly, shaving so much that they're using up razor blades? I mean, I just don't know why they had to install that. Make sure that every bathroom has a place because they're going to be doing a lot of shaving. I mean, is the wolf man flying in there? Or who would... I try, on a full moon, just... click, click, click. Click, click, click. Yeah, so Florida, I don't know. Folks live down there, as you would assume. You know, they live in those minimum security prisons. That's where they put all the old people. What's with all the security there, with the guard gate, with the arm coming down? Everyone's got a uniform, guns. Are the old people trying to escape, or are people stealing old people? What is the security problem? I get very unnerved by the way they drive down there. That's why I don't like being in those communities, because they drive slow, they sit low. That's their motto. The state flag of Florida should be just a steering wheel with a hat and two knuckles on it. I mean, there's nobody in the car sometimes. You just see cars going, by the way, there was nobody in that car. It's a completely empty car. Always with the left turn signal on from when they left the house that morning. That's a legal turn in Florida. It's known as an eventual left. What is the age that old people reach where they decide when they back out of the driveway, they're not looking anymore? You know how they do that? They just go, well, I'm old and I'm coming back. I survived. Let's see if you can. One thing I do like being down there with the old people is it makes me feel like I'm little again, like a little kid. And when you're a kid, you can eat an amazing amount of food. And that all just candy. That's all I ate when I was a kid. The only thought I had growing up was get candy. That was my only thought in my brain for the 10 years of human life. Just get candy, get candy, get candy, get candy, get candy, get candy. Family, friends, school, these were just obstacles in the way of getting more candy. That's why you had to teach kids not to take candy from strangers if they're playing in a playground. And they can barely understand it. Don't, no candy from strangers? All right, strangers, no candy. All right, because otherwise I'm taking the candy anywhere I can get it. There's such candy moron idiot brains. If this man has candy, I'm going with him. Goodbye, I don't care what happens to me. Get candy, get candy, get candy. No, don't go. They'll torture you. They'll kidnap you. It doesn't matter. He has no Henry. I have to take that chance. Get candy, get candy, get candy. So the first time you hear the concept of Halloween when you're a kid, remember the first time you even heard about it? It's like, your brain can't even... What is this? Who's giving out candy? Someone's giving out candy? Who is giving out this candy? Everyone that we know is just giving out candy? I gotta be a part of this. Take me with you. I wanna do it. I'll do anything that they want. I can wear that. I'll wear anything I have to wear. I'll do anything I have to do. I will get the candy from these fools that are so stupidly giving it away. So the first couple of years, I made my own costume. They, of course, sucked. Ghost, hobo, no good. So I'm begging the parents, you gotta get me one of the ones from the store, the cardboard box, the cellophane top. So one year, third year, finally got it. Superman costume. Not surprisingly. Mask included in the set. Remember the rubber band on the back of that mask? That was a quality item there, wasn't it? It was good for about 10 seconds before it snapped out of that cheap little staple they put it in there.
thinnest gray rubber in the world. You go to your first house, trick or snap, it broke, I don't believe it. Wait up, I gotta fix it, you guys. Come on. Wait up. That's a kid thing, wait up. Kids don't want other kids to wait. They must wait up. But you wait up. Because when you're little, life is up. You're growing up, everything is up. Wait up, hold up, shut up. Mom, I'll clean up. Let me stay up. Parents, of course, just the opposite. Just calm down. Slow down. Come down here, sit down, put that down. You are grounded. And keep it down in there. So I had my Superman Halloween costume. I was physically ready. I was mentally prepared. And I assume when I put this costume on, I would probably look exactly like the Superman I had come to know on television and in the movies. Now, you remember these costumes. It's not exactly the super fit that you are hoping for. You look more like you're wearing Superman's pajamas is what you look like. It's all loose and flowing. Neckline kind of comes down to about there. You got that flimsy little ribbon string holding it together in the back. Plus, my mother makes me wear my winter coat over the costume anyway. I don't recall Superman wearing a jacket. So you're going out there, you know, and the mask keeps breaking. So the rubber band keeps getting shorter. It gets tighter and tighter on your face. You can't even see. You're trying to breathe through that. Remember that little hole that gets all sweaty in there? And the mask starts slicing into your eyeballs. I can't see. I can't breathe. We got to get the candy. Let's keep going. About a half hour into it, you take that mask. Oh, the hell with it. Bing bong, yeah, it's me. Give me that candy. I'm Superman. Look at the pant legs. What the hell's the difference? Remember those last few Halloweens? Getting a little too old for it. Just kind of going through the motions. Bing bong, come on, lady, let's go. Halloween, doorbells, candy, let's pick up the pace. And you come to the door, they always ask you those same stupid questions. What are you supposed to be? I'm supposed to be done by now. You want to move it along, the Three Musketeers? I got 18 houses on this block alone. You just hit the bag, we hit the road. That's the routine. Let's just pick it up. Sometimes they give you that little white bag twisted on the top. You know that's going to be some crap candy. It's got to have those official Halloween markings on it. Hold it, lady. Wait a second. What is this? The orange marshmallow shaped like a big peanut? Do me a favor. You keep that one. Yeah, we got all the doorstops we need already. Thank you very much. We're going for name candy only this year. And I think about how I used to eat when I was a kid. How I remember Halloween, I would get, you know, I would have like a punch bowl and I would fill it with candy. The top of it would be curved. That's how much candy I would consume that entire punch bowl that night. Next day, feel fantastic. Food isn't that much easier now, though. See people in the supermarket just struggling, reading things, looking around. Everyone's all upset in the supermarket. What do I eat? What am I supposed to eat? Look at the protein, the carbohydrate. The fat content. People just see fat content. Fat content. It has fat. There's fat in it. It's going to be in me. People just going up to people. You look okay. What are you eating? Maybe I'll eat that. The whole supermarket is designed to break down your sense of having any kind of life outside the supermarket. It's like a casino. You know, there's no windows, no clocks, no easily accessible exits. You ever not buy anything in the supermarket and try and get out of there? There's no way out.
You can't get out. People walk up to the supermarket, they really have a sense of purpose, don't they? They're walking down there, they go, all right, I'm going to get this, I'm going to get that, I'm going to pay for it, I'm going to get out of here and get back to my real life. You see that same person 10 minutes later just... Why did I come up this aisle anyway? This is a different aisle than I've ever been in before. Oh, he's noticing something new. Oh, they got him in mesquite flavor now. What is mesquite? Wonder if it's made from mosquitoes. There's so many subtle insults in a lot of these products. What the hell is chicken of the sea tuna? There's no chickens in the sea. What do they think? They're afraid to tell us it's a fish? Afraid we won't understand? Just put chicken on the can. They'll think it's chicken that lives in the sea. I don't want any chickens that live in the sea. Chickens on the land, fish in the sea. Don't put chickens in the sea. That Oscar Mayer section is creepy too. This guy's inventing meat. There's no olive loaf animal as far as I know. I've never seen a pig with little pimentos in the side. And that other one, head cheese, whoa! Oh, I don't think so. I've always felt the words head and cheese should never be that close together for any reason. Produce is tricky, too. I don't know what's the deal with the produce. I mean, you're supposed to know. So you have to just fake it, you know. Yeah, that's a good one. Glad I found that one. Cantaloupes, I'm rolling them down the aisle, you know. See the way that's fading left? That one's not ready. I'm not going to get that one. Very impressed with that seedless watermelon development. That was quite an accomplishment. Seedless watermelon. They did it. It's done. We have it now. What are they planting to grow the seedless watermelon, I wonder? Water? I mean, it's got to be something. They haven't got the melons humping now, have they? And what kind of scientists do this kind of work anyway? You know, other scientists working on AIDS, cancer, heart disease, these guys are going, no, I want to focus more on melon. I think that's the important area. Sure, thousands are dying needlessly, but this, that's got to stop. And you ever try and pick up a wet one off the floor? It's almost impossible. Milk is a big problem for people in the supermarket. They're never quite sure if they have it, if they need it. They bury it way in the back in the supermarket. You got to find it. You got to hack your way through all the displays. Well, there it is. There's the milk. Do we have any milk? People are never really sure if they have milk. You think you have milk? We might have milk. I know there's a carton in there. I don't know how much is in. Well, what should we do? Because you want to be sure. There's nothing worse than thinking you have milk and not having it. You know, you got the bowl set up, the cereal, the spoon, the napkin, the TV, the newspaper, everything's ready to go. You go to lift up the carton and it's too light. Ah! Or sometimes you think you need milk. Hey, we better pick up some milk. Like many of you are thinking right now. You know, he's right. Maybe we should pick up some milk. So you'll pick up some milk on the way home. And then you'll discover you already had milk. And now you got way too much milk. That's no good either. Now it's a race against the clock with the expiration date. That freaky thing. Now you're eating giant punch bowls of cereal, 3 meals a day. You're washing your face with milk. Bringing cats in from all over the neighborhood. Hurry up and drink it! Come on, it's almost time! How do they know that that is the definite exact day? You know, they don't say like it's in the vicinity, give or take, roughly. They brand it right into the side of the cart and then they... That's your goddamn day right there. Oh, don't screw with us.
We know what day is the final day. And then it is so over. You ever have milk the day after the day? Scares the hell out of you, doesn't it? The spoon is trembling as it comes out of the bowl. It's after the day. I don't know what the hell I'm doing here. I don't know why I'm doing this. I smelled it. You smell it. What is it supposed to smell like? I never smelled milk. Maybe the cows tip them off when they're milking them. July 3rd. So I go to that checkout line. I really appreciate the rubber divider sticks that are available at checkout lines. I think this is a nice little supermarket feature. So you want your items and you want a little property there too. So you, I don't want other people's items fraternizing with my carefully selected items. Put your sticks down. There's two ways to use the rubber divider stick. You can put it on the conveyor belt or you can hold it there in your hand. It also works like that. Just go, excuse me, those potato chips are getting a little close to my box of donuts over there. See that corner of that bag kind of curling up against the side of the box? I'm a little worried about that. You paying attention to me? So there was a young lady in front of me the other day. Her total was $3. She chose to pay by the use of the check. What is with the chicks and the checks? Women are using way more checks than men. Are you aware of this, guys? Outside of, I think, bills, men write like 2-3 checks a month. Women go through like a book a day. And you know how you are when you're on the supermarket line anyway. You see the person in front of you pull out a check and you... But if it is a woman in front of you that's writing out the check, you will not be waiting long, because women write out so many checks, they are so fluent in the procedures of checking and check writing, it takes them 2 seconds and they're out of there. It's the one thing in their purse they can find immediately. It's the checkbook. The most difficult thing for women to find in their purse is keys. They have no idea where the keys are. Sometimes they have to dump it out, rake through it. But the checkbook, they got that. That comes out of a holster. Who do I make it out to? Here's my ID. See you later. You don't see men doing that. Men are totally intimidated by the check. To a man, a check is like a note from your mother that, you know, that says, I don't have any money, but if you contact these people, they'll stick up for me. I gave my money to these people here. And then they gave me these. Is that worth anything at all? I put my name on it and the amount of money that I wish I had. You gotta beg this guy to trust you. And even if he does trust you, how much do you trust him in return? Not very much. Because when you write out the dollar amount on the check, you always put that long line all the way down. So he can't write in and $100 million too. I think if you don't finish the line, you have to pay that money. The drugstore is even tougher than the supermarket because now you have no idea what the hell you're looking at. I went in the drugstore last week for a cold medicine. I was totally overwhelmed by it. I'm trying to break it down. I mean, there's 6,000 products here that are perfect for me. It's just not easy, you know. Oh, this one is quick acting, but this one is long lasting. When do I need to feel good, now or later? That's a hard question. Ever catch yourself reading ingredients in the drugstore? Oh, 0.03 tetrahydrozoline. That's a good amount of that. They know we don't know. They make up words. They always tell us on TV, now with an extra drop of Retsin. Like we're all going, well, finally we're getting some more Retsin. They always tell you how the medicine works on TV. You know the commercials? That's my favorite part where the guy says, here's the human body. It's always this guy. No face, mouth open. This is how drug companies see the public.
And he's always got the tube coming down here, and then the circle area. These are the complex inner workings of the human body, I assume. I'm sure when you go to medical school, they put that up on the board the first day. Okay, everyone, now remember, you've got your tube coming down from the mouth, and that goes into your circle area. That's pretty much all we know. That's it for today. Don't miss tomorrow. We're going to practice making people wait in a little room in their underwear. And then you'll all be doctors. That's all there is to it. Then they have to show you the pain. You know that part where they say, here's where you hurt. Pain is usually represented by some sort of lightning attacking the guy. Glowing redness is popular. Sometimes parts of the guy's body will just burst into flames. Sometimes the whole guy is like out of focus. I never had a doctor say to me, are you having any pain? Yes, I am. Are you having any lightning with the pain? Have you been in a funhouse mirror at any time? Then they tell you about the pain-relieving ingredient. That's my other favorite part of the commercials. Always extra strength. There is no more strength anymore. You can't even get strength. Strength is off the market. It's all extra strength. I need extra. What's extra? Well, it's more. We're going to give you a little, we're going to throw a little extra your way. Don't say anything about it. Some people aren't satisfied with extra. They want maximum. Give me the maximum strength. Give me the maximum allowable human dosage. That's the kind of pain I'm in. Figure out what will kill me and then back it off a little bit. And why does that pharmacist have to be 2.5 feet higher than everybody else? Who the hell is this guy? Clear out, everybody. I'm working with pills up here. I can't be down on the floor with you people. I'm taking pills from this big bottle and then I'm going to put them in a little bottle. Then I got to type out on a little piece of paper. It's really hard. That little bit of arrogance in the medical community, I think we could all live without. Like when you go to see the doctor, you don't see the actual doctor first. You must wait in the waiting room. There's no chance of not waiting. That's the name of the room. And you sit there, you pretend you're reading your little magazine, you're actually looking at the other people. I wonder what he's got. That guy's a goner. Then they call you. You get very excited when they call you because you think now you're going to see the doctor. But you're not. Now you're going into the next smaller waiting room. Now you don't even have your magazine. Now you got your pants around your ankles. You're sitting on that butcher paper they pull out over the table. Sometimes I bring a pickle with me and I put it next to me right there on the table. I don't know. In case the doctor wants to fold the whole thing up for a to-go order. But I hate the extra waiting that I have to do. So sometimes I mess around with his stuff. Maybe I'll turn that up a little bit. Whatever the hell that does. Take all the tongue depressors out. Lick them all. Put them all back in. Two can play at this waiting game. Doctor always wants you to take your pants off. Take your pants off and get in there. I'll speak to you with no pants. You take your pants off, and then I'll tell you what I think about everything. I speak to no one wearing pants. A little psychological leverage for him. In any difference of opinion, pants always beats no pants. Just once I'd like to say to that doctor, you know what, I'm not ready for you yet. Yeah, why don't you go back in your little office, I'll be in a minute. And get your pants off, too. What does he need that little office for? I guess he doesn't want people to see him looking stuff up. What the hell was that? Jesus Christ, that was kind of gross. I'm in big trouble here. That wasn't the tube or the circle.
Friend of mine's going in for a nose job next week. Guy. Rhinoplasty. That's what they call it. You've heard that term. Rhinoplasty. Rhino. Is that necessary? Person obviously is aware there's a problem. They've made the appointment. Do we really need to compare them to a goddamn rhinoceros? For Christ's sakes. When you go in for a hair transplant, they don't say, "We're going to perform a cuboidectomy on you, Mr. Johnson. We feel that the chromedomia has advanced to a point that we call skinheadia." These are technical terms you don't really need to bother yourself with. I'm not married. I am a single guy. There are no other guys attached to me. I've always been just the one guy. I was best man at a wedding one time. That was pretty good. I thought it was a little too much in the title there, best man. I think we ought to have the groom and a pretty good man. I mean, if I'm the best man, why is she marrying him? Had to get the tux, a design of clothing that I'm convinced was invented by women. Well, they're all the same. We might as well dress them all the same. The tuxedo also functions as a wedding safety device for the bride. In case the groom chickens out, everybody else just takes one step over and the ceremony continues. That's why they don't say, "Do you take Dave Wilson to be your lawfully wedded husband?" They say, "Do you take this man?" Men and women will never understand each other. My advice to you is to just stop thinking about it. You're not going to figure it out. Just forget it. I know I'm not going to understand women. I will never understand how you can take boiling hot wax, pour it onto your upper thigh, rip the hair out by the root, and still be afraid of a spider. I'm not wasting any more time thinking about that, because I'm not getting anywhere. And I know women are curious about men. Women want to know what men are thinking. I know women are looking at me right now, and you're wondering. I wonder what goes on in that little brain of his. I can tell you the truth if you would like to know what men are really thinking. Would you like to know? I will tell you. Nothing. We're not thinking anything. We're just walking around, looking around. This is the only natural inclination of man. We like women, we want women, but that's pretty much as far as we've thought. That's why we're honking car horns, yelling from construction sites. These are the best ideas we've had so far. We're working on some new programs, but it's not easy when your mind's a blank. Honking the car horn, to me, that's the lowest level. This is the last living brain cell comes up with this one. What is this? He's in the car, she's on the street. Beep, beep. What is he thinking? Well, I guess I made my point. What is she supposed to do? Kick off the heel, start running after the car? Grab onto the bumper? Car comes to a stop. It's a good thing you honked. I had no idea how you felt. Why do men do these things? Why do they act in these ways? Why are men rude, obnoxious, getting drunk, screaming out, peeling out rubber, making kissing noises? Why? Why? Telling awful jokes? Why do men behave so badly? I know what you ladies are thinking. No, no, not my guy. I'm working with him. He's coming along. No, he's not. He's tricking you. Men are not developing. We're not improving. We men know, no matter how poorly we behave, it seems we somehow end up with women anyway. Look around this room. Look at all the men you see. Look, beautiful women. Men are with them. What, do you think these are special men?
gifted, highly unusual, one of a kind, man. These are the same jerks and idiots that I'm talking about. They're doing fine. Men as an organization are getting more women than any other group working anywhere in the world today. Wherever women are, we have men looking into the situation right now. We explored the earth looking for women. Even went to the moon just to see if there was any women there. That's why we brought that little car. Why would you bring a car unless there's some chance of going on a date? What the hell are you doing with a car on the goddamn moon? I never was able to figure that out. You're on the moon! Isn't that far enough? There is no more male idea in the history of the universe than why don't we fly up to the moon and drive around? That is the essence of male thinking right there. Here's the thing on men, okay? I'm gonna give it to you now. All men think of themselves as kind of low-level superheroes in their own environment. When men are growing up and they're reading about Batman, Spider-Man, Superman, these aren't fantasies. These are options. This is the way men really look at their own lives. I'm not even supposed to be telling you this. I'll give you a perfect example of what I'm talking about. You ever see a guy moving a mattress tied to the roof of his car? He's out on the highway with this thing. He's always got the arm out the window holding the mattress too, right? Whatever he's rigged up there, he's always helping along with the arm. This is classic male idiot superhero thinking. This moron actually believes that if the wind catches this huge rectangle at 70 miles an hour, I got it. Don't worry about it. I'm using my arm. But what about the date? There's dating going on in this room right now. We can all feel that little bit of tension. What is a date really but a job interview that lasts all night? The only difference between a date and a job interview is not many job interviews. Is there a chance you'll end up naked at the end of it? Well, Bill, the boss thinks you're the man for the position. Why don't you strip down and meet some of the people you'll be working with? Dating is not easy. Sex is not easy. Women have two types of orgasms, the actual one and the ones that they make up on their own. And I can give you the male point of view on this, which is we're fine with it. You do whatever the hell you gotta do. We will do what we have to do. To a man, sex is like a car accident anyway. And determining a female orgasm is like being asked, what did you see after the car went out of control? Well, I remember I heard a lot of screeching noises. I was facing the wrong way at one point. And in the end, my body was thrown clear. Why is McDonald's still counting? How insecure is this company? 40 million, 80 jillion, billion, zillion, killion, tillion, billion, zillion. Is anyone really impressed anymore? Oh, 89 billion sold. All right, I'll have one. I'm satisfied. Who cares? I would love to meet the chairman of the board of McDonald's and just say to him, look, we all get it. Okay, you've sold a lot of hamburgers, whatever the hell the number is. Just put up a sign, McDonald's, we're doing very well. Anyway, we are tired of hearing about every goddamn one of them. What is their ultimate goal? To have cows just surrendering voluntarily or something? Showing up at the door, we'd like to turn ourselves in, we see the sign.

they live with that the rest of their lives, because you got to tell the story. Everyone wants to hear the story. Wow, congratulations, silver medal. Did you trip? Did you not hear the gun go off? Tell us what happened. It's a hundredth of a second. You know, people say, what was the difference in the margin there? What was it? Well, it was like from now to now. I trained, I worked out, I exercised my entire life. I never had a date, I never had a drink, I never had a beer. I was doing push-ups since I was a fetus. I flew halfway around the world. Everybody I knew in my whole life was there. The guy shot off the gun. And they always have that photo finish. You know, the photo finish was always silver, gold. Greatest guy in the world, never heard of him. You know, guys got to be thinking, if I had a pimple, I would have won. So many events at the Olympics don't make sense to me. I don't understand their connection to any reality. Like in the Winter Olympics, they have that biathlon. You know that one that combines cross-country skiing with shooting a gun? How many alpine snipers are into this? To me, it's like combining swimming and strangle a guy. Why don't we have that? That makes absolutely as much sense to me. Just put people in the pool at the end of each lane for the swimmers. And that other one that I love is the luge. You know the luge where the guy wears the slick suit? This is on the bobsled run, but it's not even a sled. It's just Bob. It's just a human being hanging on for their life. This is the whole sport. Just... Oh, he pointed his toes. Oh, this guy's a tremendous athlete. The luge is the only sport I've ever seen that you could have people competing in it against their will, and it would be exactly the same. You know, if they were just grabbing people off the street, hey, what is this? I don't want to be in the luge. You know, you put the helmet on him, you wouldn't really hear him screaming, just, you're in the luge, buddy. World record. Didn't even want to do it. I want to see that event next year, the involuntary luge. I consider myself something of a sportsman. Been scuba diving. Another great activity where your main goal is to not die. That's pretty much all I thought about that day. Just don't die, don't die, don't die, don't die. There's a fish, there's a rock, who cares, don't die. I don't want to die, don't let me die. Let's swim and breathe and live. Because living is good and dying not as good. They had me all set up with the scuba guy. That has all the, you know, stuff for you. Made sure that I bought a nylon wallet, waterproof wallet, in case we run into a sea turtle that can break a 50, I guess. Waterproof watch, that's important. Gee, I'm completely out of oxygen, and look at the time. Now I'm dead and I'm late. But I've also gone hang gliding, I've gone skydiving. I like things that are a little scary. I don't know, maybe that's why I do this. I read a thing that actually speaking in front of a crowd is considered the number one fear of the average person. I found that amazing. Number two was death. Number two. That means you're the average person. If you have to be at a funeral, you would rather be in the casket than doing the eulogy. That's what that means. Skydiving was definitely the scariest thing I've ever done. Let me ask you this question in regards to the skydiving. What is the point of the helmet in the skydiving? I mean, can you kind of make it? You jump out of that plane, that chute doesn't open. The helmet is now wearing you for protection.
Later on, the helmet's talking with the other helmets.

0: going, it's a good thing he was there or I would have hit the ground directly. There are many things that we could point to as proof that the human being is not smart. The helmet is my personal favorite. The fact that we had to invent the helmet. Now, why did we invent the helmet? Well, because we were participating in many activities that were cracking our heads. We looked at the situation. We chose not to avoid these activities, but to just make little plastic hats so that we can continue our head-cracking lifestyles. The only thing dumber than the helmet is the helmet law, the point of which is to protect a brain that is functioning so poorly, it's not even trying to stop the cracking of the head that it's in. At least the helmet is functional clothing. I appreciate that. Clothing, to me, for the most part, is just a tremendous pain in the ass. If you think of the amount of time, mental effort, physical energy that goes into your clothes, picking them, buying them. Does that go with that? I don't think I can wear that. Oh, I'm missing a button. This is dirty. I got to get something new. That's up my ass. Can't wear this. I think we should all wear the same exact clothes because it seems to be what happens eventually anyway. Anytime you see a movie or a TV show where there's people from the future or another planet, they're all wearing the same outfit. I think the decision just gets made. All right, everyone, from now on, it's just going to be the one-piece silver suit with the V-stripe and the boots. That's the outfit. We're going to be visiting other planets. We want to look like a team here. The individuality thing is over. The dry cleaner I can't stand, because I don't think he's doing it. I don't know what goes on back there, but I cannot conceive of such a thing as actual dry cleaning. We all accept it because we see the stores everywhere. But think about it. Dry? Well, what is dry? You can't clean something dry. What do? Tap it, shake it, blow on it? There's got to be some kind of a liquid back there. Did you ever get something on your clothes and get it off with a fingernail? That's dry cleaning. That is the only dry cleaning. I brought this guy in a suede jacket, got spots on it because I was in the rain. Says there's nothing we can do. Water ruins leather. Now, aren't cows outdoors a lot of the time? When it rains, do the cows go up to the farmhouse? Hey, let us in. We're all wearing leather out here. Hey, open up, man. I'm suede. Dry clean only, I would say, though, is the only warning label that human beings do respect. You know what I mean? Cigarettes. This will give you cancer. Emphysema. It'll definitely kill you. Babies. Everything. Screw it. I'll do whatever the hell I want. Don't take this medicine and operate heavy machinery. Ah, glug, glug, glug. That's for beginners. People that don't know what the hell is happening. I've been working on this shop for 20 years. But if you have something that says dry clean only and someone tries to put it in the washing machine, don't put it in the washing machine. Dry clean only. You're crazy. Out of your mind. I'm always irritated by that effect of watching TV late at night. I do this most nights. I'm watching TV. Tell me if you have this happens to you. You're watching TV. It's getting late. You're getting tired. You're starting to fall asleep. You think to yourself, I could get into bed, go to sleep right now. But I don't. I don't go to bed. I fight, sleep, and continue searching for entertainment. No, I gotta find a car blowing up, somebody naked. I don't care what it is. I gotta find. What is this? Go to bed! The finger that hits the button on the remote control is the last part of the human body to fall asleep. You're out cold, that finger's still going, still looking. It is amazing what people will believe. I watch these infomercials late at night. I start to believe them. I don't know what the hour is. There is an hour that I'm watching, and I start thinking, you know, I don't think I could cut through a shoe with any of my knives. That does look pretty good. There is nothing about my life that I could tell you that is more embarrassing than the fact that I have actually spoken the words, I would like to order the Ginsu knife. I wish I was making all this up. I actually own the Ginsu knife. I'm going to get this knife and cut my shoes up. It's a ripoff. We all try and prevent ourselves from getting ripped off. We all think we're very clever, you know. We think we can outthink the crooks, you know. Go to the beach, go in the water, put your wallet in the sneaker. Who's going to know? What criminal mind could penetrate this fortress of security? I put it down by the toe. They never look there. They check the heels. They move on. So feeble, the things we come up with, the foil crooks. You know, like the wanted posters at the post office. You're there. You got your package. You're trying to mail something. This guy's wanted in 12 states. Yeah, now what? Okay. You know, I check the guy standing in line behind me. If it's not him, that's pretty much all I can do. Why don't they just hold on to this guy when they're taking his picture? The guy's there with you. Come out from behind the camera, grab him! No, we don't do that. We take their picture, we let them go. That's how we get the front and side shot. The front is his face, the side is him leaving. Why don't they put the pictures of the criminals on the postage stamps? Let the postman look for him. He's out there walking around all day. He's got the uniform on. Can he do something? Ah, right, we got a letter for you here, Mr. John. Hey, wait a second. When you're on the road, which I am not now, you have to do whatever anybody suggests to do for that day, because you got to do something. A couple weeks ago, we were in Pittsburgh. We went to the track, bet on the horses. This is idiotic. I think it's fun, but I never would think for a second that I could figure out what horse is going to win. I don't even think the horses know that they're racing. Do they? I mean, are they walking back to the stable afterwards going, I was third, I was fifth, I was ninth. You cut me off, watch that. I'll kick your ass next time. I think more likely they're thinking, oat bag, I get my oat bag now. Oat bag time for me. I mean, I'm sure the horses have some idea that the jockey is in a hurry. I mean, he's on him, he's urging him, he's hitting him, come on, you know. So this is important that I get somewhere for this guy quick, but they must get to the end and go, we were just here, what was the point of that? This is where we were. That was the longest possible route you could take to get where you wanted to be. Why don't we just stay here? We would have been first. I'll tell you one thing the horses definitely do not know. They do not know if you should accidentally trip and break your leg at any point during the race, we're going to blow your brains out. I think they're missing that little tidbit of information. If they knew that, you'd see some mighty careful stepping coming down that home stretch. Easy, fellas, easy. You win, I'll place, whatever it is. All the same oat bag, fellas. The important thing is your health. I've tried horseback riding. I can't really do that. And they don't really give you the good horses when you're not good at it. I found that out. Guy says, what level rider would you say that you are? I go, I don't know, zero, nothing, whatever the system is. I can't do it. Is that clear enough for you? I'm going where the horse wants to go, okay? That's my level. Now, of course, to hear that, they start looking around. All right, is glue stick back yet? How about almost dead? Why don't you saddle him up? So I get on this U-shaped, lightning-quick steed I got here. I had the only horse you could put your feet flat on the ground while you're riding them. I'm riding a hammock here. I'm looking up at my friends. I don't feel like we all got the same kind of horse. It was kind of a secure feeling. I could just kind of walk along with them there. And the horse isn't too thrilled with having me either. The horse knows they may be dumb, but they know you can't ride. And they don't like it. They just stop, you know, and they look up at you with that frightening horsey face, you know, with those huge nostrils and that big bowling ball eye. And chill out, Hopalong. I know the trail. Yeah, I'm here every goddamn day, okay? And I really appreciate the kicking while I'm taking a leak, too. Yeah, thanks a lot. That really improves the already wonderful life that I have. People either sitting on me or kicking me while I'm peeing. I've got a real sweet gig here at the ranch. Get out of a car that has 300 horsepower to sit on an animal that has one. Why do we use the term horsepower? Is that also to insult the horse? The space shuttle rocket boosters, each one has 20 million horsepower. Why are we still comparing it with the horse? Any chance we're going to go back to using horses for rockets, trying to keep track of how many we're going to need? Hey, horses, the rocket engines broke down. Can you get 20 million friends together really fast?
1: 20 million, that's a lot.
0: They do make glue out of horses. I have no idea how they do it or who even saw that potential. That's a brainstorm in my book. But what are you, working in a stationery store? You see a horse walk by the window? Wait a minute. I think he could be glue. Are you sure? I'm positive. How do we pick out the really sticky ones? You leave that to me. What about that one over there? He's weaving around. He looks like he's out of his mind. He'll be crazy glue. To me, the toughest part of the horse's life is the horse trailer. I don't know who designed that. Is that the best way to move a horse out on the highway? Is that what we all need to see? Their huge, fat, disgusting asses right in my face? Is it good for the horses? They're probably standing in the back going, "Do you feel a draft, Bill?" "I can't see anything back there, but it's awfully breezy, isn't it?" "You don't think our huge fat asses are hanging out the back of this truck, do you? Why the hell would they do that to us? They already ride us around and kick us while we're peeing. What's the point in sticking our ass out of a truck?" I like staying in hotels. I enjoy hotels. I like tiny soap. I pretend that it's normal soap and my muscles are huge. You can always tell when you're in a fine quality luxury hotel when the TV's bolted to a solid steel beam and welded into the wall. I don't like staying at people's houses on the road. Don't like other people's showers. I can never adjust the temperature right. I don't know the ratios on the dials. You know, sometimes a 16th of an inch is 1,000 degrees. Got to get out of the way of the water. There's always that little hair stuck on the wall of somebody else's shower. And you want to get rid of it, but you don't want to touch it. I don't know how it got up that high in the first place. Maybe it's got a life of its own. I don't want to get involved. So you got to aim the shower head at the hair. That never works. You got to get a pool of water from under the shower and over to the hair. You get it down a foot at a time like this. The hair is hanging on. But we have to fight these battles. We're all alone in the bathroom. Whatever goes wrong, you have to handle it. You ever go to a big party, go in the bathroom, flush the toilet, and the water starts coming up? This is the most frightening moment in the life of a human being, right here. You will do anything to stop this. You'll lose your mind, start talking to the toilet. "No, please don't do this to me. Come on. You know this is not my fault. I'll get you the blue thing, the man in the boat. Just let me off the hook this one time. Thank you very much. I hope you had a good time tonight. Thank you.

Thank you very much. Thank you. Well, thank you. I appreciate that very, very much. That's really, really nice. I did not want to come back. You made me do it. I don't know what it is you expect me to do at this point. I appreciate you standing up. I know that's not easy to do. And I know there's always a few people that don't really want to do it. I have often been one of those people. If you have any questions for me, I'd be more than happy to entertain your curiosity. What do I do for fun? Well, right now I'm going to try and do this for some fun. I don't know. I want to get into surfing. That's what I want to do. I think surfing is fun. I'm serious. I'm going to do that. I think surfing is cool. I think it's funny that all the trouble that people go to get into the ocean, and that really the ocean is just constantly throwing us out of it. That's what surfing is. The ocean throwing us out. I don't know about a movie. I mean, most of the movies you see aren't very good these days. And they're very complicated, you know? I mean, you go see some piece of junk and it's, you know, $100 million and 2 years in the making. I mean, you go to a bad movie, it's 2 hours. You're in a bad movie, it's 2 years. I'd be afraid I'd be in the movie looking out at the audience going, this sucks, doesn't it? I can't get out of this thing. They got me under contract. What is my favorite cereal? I like any cereal. I like the idea of just eating and drinking with one hand without looking. I find that experience very neat. Do I have a favorite Seinfeld episode? Well, I get this question quite often. I don't really have a favorite. They're all kind of my babies. I did the best I could with each one. You know, comedy is kind of a survival industry. You know, comedians are very much into just surviving. It's like if I were to ask you, what is your favorite breath of air that you've ever taken? You would say, whichever one I'm taking that gets me to the next one. That's kind of the mindset. Excuse me? It's your birthday. Well, happy birthday. Which birthday is it? Oh, okay. So you want attention, but not too much attention. I notice your first couple of birthdays in life and your last couple of birthdays in life are very similar. In both cases, you don't really even know it's your birthday. People have to tell you, these are your friends. They've come to help you celebrate your birthday. And you need a little help with the cake blow in both cases. What else? Excuse me? Yes, I am from Massapequa. Massapequa is a town on Long Island, I'm sure you may have heard of. Massapequa is an Indian name. It means by the mall. It's amazing. But even the native tribes could sense that the retail is going to be a natural once we build up the suburban environment. Yes, we know who it is. Just go with the question. What else? Can we have a Hello Newman? Well, sir, there is a lot more to a Hello Newman than meets the eye. You don't just say Hello Newman. And first, you must open the door properly for Newman. You'll notice whenever I open the door for Newman, it's different than the way I opened it for everybody else. You want to get the wide swing on the door. You want to open that door all the way because you want to reveal Newman in all his Newman. And also, you want to give him the opportunity to take his little step that he always does, right? And then when he comes in and then he looks at you and he stands there and he waits. He waits for his Hello Newman. And he looks at you with those beady little eyes. And you must think of all the evil in the world. And then you must say to him, Hello Newman. Thank you very much. You've been a wonderful audience. Thank you for coming.

0: Turn on the music machine.
1: I wish those bloody bells would stop.
2: Oh, it's quite nice, dear. It's Sunday. It's the church.
1: What about us atheists? Why should we have to listen to that sectarian turmoil?
2: You're a lapsed atheist, dear.
1: The principle's the same, bleeding C of E. The Mohammedans don't come round here waving bells at us. We don't get Buddhists playing bagpipes in our bathroom or Hindus harmonising in the hall. The Shintoists don't come here shattering sheet glass in the shithouse and shouting slogans.
2: Oh, boy, don't practice your alliteration on me.
1: Anyway, when I get my membership card and blazer badge back from the League of Agnostics, I shall urge the executive to lodge a protest against that religious racket. Pass the butter knife.
2: What?
1: Pass the butter knife. Thank you. If only we had some kind of missile.
2: Hang on, I'll close the window.
1: What?
2: I said I'll close the window!
1: If only we had some kind of missile, we could take the steam out of those bells.
2: Well, you could always use the number 14 to St. Joseph the Somewhat Divine on the Hill ballistic missile. It's in the attic.
1: What ballistic missile would this be, then?
2: I made it for you. It's your birthday present.
1: Just what I wanted. How nice of you to remember, my pet. Here!
2: What?
1: Those bells are getting louder!
2: What?
1: Those bells are getting louder!
2: The church! It's getting closer! It's coming down the hill!
1: What a liberty!
2: It's turning into Elm Lane!
1: Straight through the lights, of course!
2: Typical! Well, you'd better go and put it out of its misery!
1: Where?

0: Did I hit it?
1: Yes, right up the aisle.
0: Well, I've always said there's nothing an agnostic can't do if he really doesn't know whether he believes in anything or not.
2: You go across the parking lot here, get a job at Mr. D's topless establishment. They hire anyone. First time I worked here, I went over. You know how normally you go into a topless bar, and, you know, you stick dollars in a girl's G-strings, you pay too much for your drinks. It's pretty harmless. This place, it was the weirdest thing I'd ever seen. For a buck and a quarter, you get a paper cup full of pellets. And the girls will lean right over the railing and eat right out of your hand. You can pet them and everything. It's the weirdest thing. The dancer's name is Chuck, if that's any indication. She walked up. Woman's like 3 foot tall. She had no neck. She had this belly that stuck out so the tits sat up on top of it. Drooped over the head. Only woman I've ever seen you could titty fuck using just one tit. You just wrap it around and go. It's all you need. And the woman was pouring sweat. I mean, every time she'd move, she'd drip sweat on you. You could take dollar bills and just slap them to her belly like a refrigerator magnet. Stick right to her. It wasn't even pornography. It was zoology. It was horrifying. Tipping a girl in camel cash. Oh, so anyway. Yeah, so I got her back up to my hotel room. And, oh, later on, when she was beautiful. Yeah, no, that's a big bullshit myth. Alcohol does not make ugly people attractive. It just makes it so you don't give a fuck that they're ugly. That's what it does. You're ugly as shit. Oh, fuck you, get in the cab. Everyone's got a story about getting drunk and waking up with some pig. No one ever talks about being the ugly one, though, you know? You ever notice that? I've been the ugly one a lot. No one ever talks about that. You know, you think you're all hot shit and stuff, and then you wake up, you're just a sweating, bloated alcoholic drooling on her pillow at 7 in the morning. You can see the look in her eye. You're the ugly one. You know it, but you don't talk about it. That's when you're telling your friends, oh, yeah, I boned this hot chick the other night. It was incredible. I called her a few times. She hasn't gotten back to me yet. I don't know what's up. You're ugly. She's talking about you at an AA meeting somewhere. You're like, that's when I knew I'd hit my bottom. When he came back to do his laundry. That's when I called AA.
3: I could dance with you till the cows come home. On second thought, I'd rather dance with the cows than you come home.
4: 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That's the Cancer Council New South Wales Sun Sound, playing at your local pool. 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But to do that, your teen's got to have sunscreen. So here's the deal. 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
5: No, no, don't do that. Don't do that. If you shoot him, you'll just make him mad.
6: Well, as you'll recall from our last three very exciting episodes, the wonderful white-winged warrior was sent off to conquer and crush the Wicked Witch of the West. However...
7: Is this really necessary?
6: However, as you'll also remember...
7: You never review the good things.
6: The winged warrior was turned into a big green lizard.
7: I mean, it's embarrassing.
6: Yes, a big green lizard.
7: They heard you, they heard you.
6: Well, it almost appeared that the great crime fighter was doomed forever to crawl about as this green thing until it was learned that the magic spell could be broken.
8: Yes. That's right, the High Fernando Lambo Shangri-La.
7: Hot Springs.
8: Oh, I forgot Hot Springs. Anyway, he says the way to break the spell, according to the wise men of Shangri-La...
7: Hot Springs.
8: Hot Springs is to have an attractive blonde with an ankle bracelet in her left ankle kiss the green lizard 3 times.
6: So it was that they all looked about for an attractive blonde wearing an ankle bracelet on her left ankle and happily discovered...
9: Forget it. I'm not doing it.
7: Miss Huffinger, you must.
8: There's no other way.
7: All of mankind looks to you.
9: Tell them they're looking the wrong way.
7: You know what this means, Miss Huffinger?
9: It means I'm not kissing a big green lizard.
7: This also means that I'm doomed forever to crawl about as a green thing.
9: Well, I'm sorry about that, but I am not kissing...
7: Miss Huffinger.
9: No.
7: That I'm doomed forever to crawl about as a green thing.
8: We're sorry, Wing Warrior.
7: That's it, huh? That's it. Well, I guess I might as well shove off. Nothing more here for me.
8: Is there anything we can do for you back in Midland City?
7: No, I don't think so.
8: Anything at all?
7: Oh, yeah, there is one thing.
8: What's that?
7: I bought some Christmas presents for everybody, and you'll find them all wrapped up in my chicken cage. You can give them out.
8: Okay.
7: There's one for you, Adele. You too, Commissioner. And the big green package with the red bows for you, Miss Helfinger.
9: Thank you, Winged Warrior.
7: Oh, and Miss Helfinger, would you call the Midland City Theater and tell them to cancel my New Year's Eve tickets for the midnight movie? On second thought, why don't you use them, Miss Helfinger?
9: Thank you.
7: Oh, and Miss Helfinger, I don't think I've ever told you this before, but...
9: Yes.
7: I think you're one of the most attractive blondes with an ankle bracelet.
9: Oh, for crying out loud, I'll do it. I'll do it.
10: Wow. Does this mean Chicken Man will not be doomed to crawl about as a green thing, but can go back to crawling as the thing that he was before?
11: Benton Harbor, a shoe salesman for a large downtown department store Monday through Friday, spends his weekends, his only 2 days off, waiting at home for that call to swift action as the fantastic feathered fighter, Chicken Man.
12: Hello.
13: Mr. Benton Harbor, please.
12: And who's calling, please?
13: The police commissioner of Midland City.
12: Oh, dear. Is Benton in some kind of trouble?
13: No, you see...
12: Oh, you can tell me. I'm his mother. Benton Harbor, get down here.
13: Mrs. Harbor.
12: Yes?
13: You see, your son Benton has volunteered to fight crime on weekends as the fantastic feathered fighter Chicken Man.
12: Isn't he a good boy?
13: Yes.
12: Ever since he was a little fellow, he's been helping people.
14: Is that for me, Mother?
12: Pardon me, officer. What's this Chicken Man business, Benton?
14: Oh, well, I'll be right with you, Commissioner.
12: Benton Harbor, you are not leaving this house without your mother.
14: No, Mother.
12: I've been with you through the good years, and I'll be with you through the bad years.
14: Oh, yes, but...
12: And I will not leave you.
14: You're hurting my arm, Mother.
12: First, I'll make you a good breakfast.
14: Commissioner.
12: Nice eggs and
14: yes.
12: Bacon and some...
14: I wonder if you would object to my mother coming along.
11: Will the commissioner consent to Chicken Man striking terrific terror into the hearts of criminals with his mother along? And even more important, in a rumble, how good is the old lady?
15: Good evening. For the first time on record, a 29-part adaptation of King Solomon's Mines. King Solomon's Wines.
16: A lot of people in this country poo-poo Australian table wines. This is a pity, as many fine Australian wines appeal not only to the Australian palate, but also to the cognoscenti of Great Britain. Blackstone Bordeaux is rightly praised as a peppermint-flavoured Burgundy, whilst a good Sydney syrup can rank with any of the world's best sugary wines. Chateau Bleu, too, has won many prizes, not least for its taste and its lingering afterburn. Old Smoky 1968 has been compared favourably to a Welsh claret, whilst the Australian Wino Society thoroughly recommend a 1970 Cote du Rod Laver, which, believe me, has a kick on it like a mule. 8 bottles of this and you're really finished. At the opening of the Sydney Bridge Club, they were fishing them out of the main series every half an hour. Of the sparkling wines, the most famous is Perth Pink. This is a bottle with a message in, and the message is, beware. This is not a wine for drinking. This is a wine for laying down and avoiding. Another good fighting wine is Melbourne Old and Yellow, which is particularly heavy and should be used only for hand-to-hand combat. Quite the reverse is true of Chateau Chunder, which is an Appellation Contrôlé, specially grown for those keen on regurgitation. A fine wine which really opens up the sluices at both ends. Real emetic fans will also go for a Hobart Muddy, and a prize-winning Cuvée Réservé Chateau bottle Nuit Saint Wagga Wagga, which has a bouquet like an Aborigine's armpit.

0: Now it's time for novel writing, which today comes from the West Country, from Dorset.
1: Hello and welcome to Dorchester, where a very good crowd has turned out to watch local boy Thomas Hardy write his new novel, The Return of the Native, on this very pleasant July morning. This will be his 11th novel and the 5th of the very popular Wessex novels. And here he comes! Here comes Hardy, walking out toward his desk. He looks confident, he looks relaxed, very much the man in form, as he acknowledges this very good-natured bank holiday crowd. And the crowd goes quiet now as Hardy settles himself down at the desk, body straight, shoulders relaxed, pen held lightly but firmly in the right hand. He dips the pen in the ink, and he's off! It's the first word, but it's not a word! Oh, no, it's a doodle way up on the top of the left-hand margin. It's a piece of meaningless scribble, and he signed his name underneath it. Oh, dear, what a disappointing start. But he's off again, and here he goes, the first word of Thomas Hardy's new novel at 10:35 on this very lovely morning. It's three letters, it's the definite article, and it's the Dennis.
2: Well, this is true to form. No surprises there. He started 5 of his 11 novels to date with a definite article. We've had 2 of them with it. There's been 1 but, 2 ats, 1 on, and a Dolores. Oh, that, of course, was never published.
1: I'm sorry to interrupt you there, Dennis, but he's crossed it out. Thomas Hardy here on the first day of his new novel has crossed out the only word he's written so far, and he's gazing off into space. Oh, dear, he's signed his name again.
2: It looks like Tessa de d'Urberville's all over again.
1: But he's down again and writing, Dennis. He's written the again, he's crossed it out again, and he's written A. And there's a second word coming up straight away, and it's sat. A sat, doesn't make sense. A Saturday. It's a Saturday, and the crowd are loving it. They're really enjoying this novel. And it's afternoon, a Saturday afternoon, it's a confident beginning, and he's straight on to the next word, it's in, a Saturday afternoon, in, no, November spelled wrong, he's left out a 7D, but he's not going back, it looks as though he's going for the sentence, and it's the first verb coming up, it's the first verb of the novel, and it was, and the crowd are going wild. A Saturday afternoon in November was, and a long word here, a pro, is it approval? No, it's approaching, a Saturday afternoon in November was approaching. And he's done the definite article, the again. And he's writing fluently, easily, with flowing strokes of the pen as he comes up to the middle of this first sentence. And with this 11th novel well underway and the prospects of a good day's writing ahead, back to the studio.
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5: What's the matter with you? Making an exhibition of yourself like that? Most uncivilized.
4: Link. It just says link here, but doesn't say anything else.
6: I'm sorry, yes. I'll deal with this, Nigel.
4: Can you?
6: Yes, he just wants to know what's going on.
4: Link.
6: Yes, this is just
4: might be leak.
6: No, it's link. We just want you to link all the bits together. You see, what we've got is a film.
4: Yes,
6: and
4: I see.
6: It doesn't make much sense.
4: Well,
6: you know, just on a record.
4: More fool you.
6: Well, yes, luckily it's a sort of nonsense type comedy group who are doing this,
4: so
6: it doesn't really matter, you know, the kids tend to like this sort of stuff.
4: Yes.
6: But what we really need to do is link a few of the odd scenes together.
4: Right,
6: and,
4: right,
6: And we want you to do it.
4: Yes.
6: Fine, okay.
4: Fine.
6: Good.
4: But I will need a few of the words written sort of
6: yes.
4: down for me.
6: So Kevin's got the words.
4: Normally they do that sort of thing.
6: Yes, he's got the words.
4: Has he?
6: Yes.
4: Well, he'll bring them in, will he, presumably?
6: He'll bring them in right away.
4: Link. I can't read this.
6: Yes, I'm sorry, it's in handwriting. We did it in the pub.
4: Here, there, way day, pots, nan.
6: Mm-hmm.
4: Arson, leal, sturts. Ling's aboard. Master.
6: Well, unfortunately, none of the Warner Brothers are here tonight, so we can't really ask them. Maybe if you just say it as written.
4: Oh, very well. Don't pass audit, prug. Lack good bits.

0: Uber Rennes came. Hey, is the posned arson Arsley stance using B curd? Besende kill the Merkley? Meanwhile, link. Was that?
1: I think that's the sort of thing they want, yes.
2: Is it really?
3: The Lou Holtz Laugh Club, presided over by America's favorite storyteller, who says...
4: They tell me that a television set is as good as a newspaper, but I don't agree. How can you possibly wrap a herring in a television set?
3: And now, here he is, chairman of the Laugh Club, Lou Holtz.
4: Well, thank you, thank you. Before we start the ball rolling in the Lab Club today, Miss Ginger, what's new?
5: I met a wolf last night, Mr. Holtz.
4: A wolf? Every pinch a gentleman, eh?
5: you said it, Mr. Holtz. Was he fresh? He said, wow, you're what every young man should know.
4: Oh, he's a nice kid.
5: Oh, he had Tarzanish eyes, Mr. Holtz.
4: And what are Tarzanish eyes?
5: They swing from limb to limb.
4: Well, I guess you got rid of him fast.
5: Well, he said if I would only call him to go out with me, he'd be putty in my hand.
4: And you're going to call him?
5: As soon as I have some windows to fix.
4: Ginger, so why can't you be like Old Man River? Roll along. Roll along. Here's a little story about an actor friend of mine. And he comes over to see me the other day. He says, Lou, how would you like to make a little easy money? I said, how? He says, on the horses. I said, I never play the horses. He says, but look, this is a cinch. I overheard a conversation. Some gangsters were talking, and here's what they said. They said, in the fourth race, we've got a horse, and we're going to take this horse, and we are going to load him up with dope. We're going to put dope in his nose. We're going to put it in his legs. We're going to load this horse. Just load him up with dope. So I said to this fellow, I said, well, do you think he'll win? My friend said, he might not win, but he'll be the happiest horse on the track.
5: Mr. Holtz, do you think I should go out with a fella if he's a wolf?
4: Of course not, Ginger, but let me ask you something. What are you looking for in a fella?
5: Well, I think maybe I'd just settle if he was a fella.
4: Well, that's fine. And what else?
5: Well, I think he should be between the ages of 32.
4: Between the ages of 32? You know, Ginger, I've just learned something that had me puzzled for a long time. The trouble with your brain is that it isn't.
5: Please watch your language, Mr. Holtz. You are speaking of the woman I love.
4: Look, Ginger, I'm sure if you looked hard enough, you could find some worthy fella who would go for you.
5: Oh, I'm thinking of going out with Harvey Hastings. He's a very talented fella, Mr. Holtz. He plays two musical instruments at the same time.
4: Plays two musical instruments at the same time?
5: Yes, with the left side of his mouth, he plays Don't Sit Under the Apple Tree. And with the right side of his mouth, he plays Life is Just a Bowl of Cherries.
4: I see. And the middle of his mouth, it just sits there and does nothing?
5: Oh, no. With the middle of his mouth, he blows out the pits.
4: Love that girl. Meetings adjourned.
6: Exactly. So I knock on my wife a year and a half ago. It was the first abortion. It was the only abortion I've had, but it was might have been the longest abortion of all time. It took a month to have. Has anyone had an abortion? You're all wrapped with attention now, all of a sudden. And so I assume you all have. It's a fucking horrible thing to go to. And not horrible in that, oh, it's a living thing. What are we doing? Fuck the living thing. A genital wart is a living thing. If it's going to irritate you for life, burn it off, right? Get the fuck. Bladder cancer is alive and growing like a baby in you. If you try to remove that, I'll protest you and say, stop playing God. It's horrible in the... Because we panicked and didn't do any research and Because you have options when it comes to abortion now. It's not like 1955 where you just had to kick her down a staircase and hope for the best, right? You feed her a tapeworm and hope it takes a left at the Y. Right? You have medical options. I was hoping that you had the option of doing it live on a crowded airplane so it might serve as an example to living babies on that were already on board and thinking about screaming through the whole flight. A little scared straight program for the infants, but can't do that. But we did the RU486 because it sounded easy. Yeah, it sounds like, oh, it's an abortion pill. Hey, what do you want, surgery or a pill? And you go, oh, that sounds like you just take a Flintstone vitamin and you wait for the abortion fairy to come and she leaves a quarter under your womb and no one's the wiser. But no, it was a long story and I won't get into the graphic details about, but it took a month to have this. And what was more fucked up is how they treat you. I don't know if it was just this clinic, because we had to go to two different ones of the same brand, but they were all fucking assholes, and they treated you like shit because they can, and that's a problem. Even though abortion is legal, yeah, for a limited time only, get them while they're hot, girls, because John Ashcroft came to town, he knows your body better than you, trust your government, that blue light special is about to end. But even though it's legal, it still lives in that gray area of shame. Where if you even bring it up in a fucking basement drunken comedy club, it creates a church-like bingo hall silence. And that's how they treat you like shit, because they can get away with it. It's like dildos, right? They're legal, except in Mississippi, you're going to jail for that. They're legal. Say you want to go to get a dildo tonight. You go out to the smut shop. You get a nice top shelf fucking blue wiggler, and you bring it home, and you jam the batteries in it. But then the neck doesn't swivel quite right for the G spot, and then the little rubber rabbit doesn't quite reach your clitoris like it says it will on the box. What are you gonna do? Bring it back? You had to get half liquored up on draft beer just to walk into that joint, much less stop by Monday morning on the way to your accountant position when you're... I need to talk to someone. This doesn't reach my clitoris. Is something? Can I try on a different one? They're going to tell you to pound sand and get out of the store. Who are you going to call? The Better Business Bureau? I have clitoral rights and I was denied them. It's the same with an abortion. You know, they know they can be as... They know I'm not going to walk into a crowded clinic with my wife and slap my hand down on the floor and go, this is the worst abortion I have ever had. I want to see your manager. I want to talk to your manager. You call this an abortion? I would be embarrassed to put out this kind of workmanship, my friend. I'm going to tell my friends about this. Yes, I am. I'm not going to have my abortions here anymore. You have lost a very valuable customer today, my friend. I am cutting up my Priority Club membership card. Oh, you're going to fucking stare at me like you don't have any... Yeah, fine. Before you actually go and get all quiet and pissy like I'm some asshole about this, keep in mind, I'm just telling you the parts that I think are funny. You don't know the reason we had... The reason we had an abortion was... It wasn't frivolous. We didn't have an abortion because we weren't ready to take care of a child and we're irresponsible or because we're not financially capable of taking... The reason we had it is because I really wanted to see what it felt like to kill a baby. I just didn't want you to judge.
2: Evening, Squire.
7: Good evening.
2: It's your wife a goer, eh? Know what I mean? Nudge that, don't say no more.
7: I beg your pardon?
2: Your wife, does she go, eh?
7: She sometimes goes, yes.
2: Oh, I bet she does. Say no more, know what I mean? Nudge.
7: I'm afraid I don't quite follow you.
2: Follow me, that's good. Hey, nod's as good as a wink to a blind bat.
7: Are you selling something?
2: Selling? Very good. Hey. Oh, you're wicked, eh? Say no more.
7: But I,
2: is your wife a sport, eh?
7: Oh, she likes sport, yes.
2: I bet she does. I bet she does.
7: As a matter of fact, she's very fond of cricket.
2: Who isn't? Likes games, eh? Knew she would. Likes games, eh? She's been around a bit. Been around?
7: She has travelled, yes. She's from Scarsdale.
2: Say no more! Carsdale, say no more, say no more, say no more, Squire!
7: I wasn't going to.
2: Oh, well, never mind, Dib Dib. Is your wife interested in photography, eh? Photographs, eh? He asked him knowingly.
7: Photography?
2: Snap, snap, grin, grin, wink, wink, nudge, nudge, say no more.
8: It could have been white all night. It could have been by Cracky.
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1: Think you know it all? 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You need me. Let's say hypothetically. Hypothetically. You fucking know-it-alls. Say you're fucking a hooker.
2: You're fucking a hooker.
1: In Anchorage, Alaska. And you're doing mushrooms with your good friend Matt Becker, and you're fucking, you've been at Coots for a long time, and there's all this fucking ton of fucking hot whores there, and you were gonna bang one of them, but you got mushrooms, so you take them right away in a panic move, and then you go, fuck, I'm still thinking with my dick. I don't want to think with my dick when I'm doing mushrooms, because that'll blow my trip. Hypothetically, say that's where you are. So you're gonna go fucking to the whorehouse down on Spinard Highway. It's just right past a country bar. It's called Ravens or something with an R. And but you don't have much time. It's like 12:20 at night, and the whorehouse closes at 1. It's a whatever they call it. Point is, it's a whorehouse, and you go in there, and there's two chicks left. It's the end of the night, and they're both hot. So you go, oh, fuck, I got lucky. And you get one of them back to the room, and you pay her the money, and she brings you in, and it's like any other fucking, you know, customer service business where she's, you know, it's the end of her day, and she's kind of miserable, and she just gives you the flat choice of missionary or doggy style. What do you choose? Missionary or doggy style? What do you choose? Oh, it's a whole fucking cascade of doggy style. Well, you look at me weird all you want, but you're fucking wrong. You're dead wrong. Listen to someone who knows, that made the mistake that you don't have to make now. Doggy style? It's a last call hooker. Did I mention that? She's worked a full day. Did I just mention that she has worked all day in Alaska, where every fucking hunter who's been out fucking hunting bears for 5 days, camping with no shower, has been pumping loads into her on his way out of town? Every crab fisherman that just got off the boat after 3 months, they give him a $30,000 paycheck all in cash at one time. Do you think he showered before he went out and got some pussy? No. He's scrambling for the pussy. He's dumping loads in her too. Every sick motherfucker, and you're last in line.
3: Come.
1: All dumped into that pussy that you're fucking, you're, it's like bellows in a fireplace. Which way does stink go? Does it go sideways? Does it go down and then around? No. It goes up, right into your fucking doggy-style face. So take that. You're on mushrooms. Did I mention this part of the equation? You're on mushrooms. Your senses are peaked at this point. You could smell a fly fart in a cab with the windows up 6 blocks away, and you're gonna pick doggy-style. So all that poofs right up into your fucking face. That's why you need me, because you don't know shit. In this situation, you treat it like a house fire, and you stop, drop, and roll, and stay low to the ground. I'll be selling shit after the show, DVDs and CDs, but not very many. Good night.
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5: Benton Harper works as a shoe clerk Monday through Friday for a large downtown department store in Midland City. However, on weekends, his only 2 days off, he dons the weird costume of a fantastic feathered fighter to strike terror into the hearts of criminals as Midland City's white-winged weekend warrior Chicken Man. In today's exciting episode, we find the feathered fowl, after a fruitless search for the vicious strangler, on his way back to Midland City Hall.
6: All right, step to the rear of the bus, please.
7: Does this bus go to Midland City Hall, driver?
6: Yeah, it does, Max.
7: Thank you. Pardon me, madam, is the seat taken?
8: No.
7: Thank you.
8: Hey.
7: Yes?
8: Watch where you're poking those wings, will you?
7: I'm sorry, I didn't realize I was doing that.
8: Hey, ain't you Chicken Man?
7: Yes, I am.
8: That's what I thought. ask you something.
7: Of course.
8: How come if you're Chicken Man, you don't fly instead of taking the bus?
7: Well, you see, I believe it is my sacred duty to use my rare gift only when striking terrific terror into the hearts of criminals.
8: You can't fly, can you?
7: No, you see, it's not that.
8: Hey, yeah. You know whatchamacallit here can't fly?
2: No kidding. Hey, hey!
7: Yeah?
2: You know whatchamacallit there can't fly. He just told her.
7: What's the wings for, then?
8: What's the wings for, then?
2: Yeah, what's the wings for, then?
7: Good citizens, allow me.

0: And more important still, can he fly?
1: The Lou Holtz Laugh Club, presided over by America's favorite storyteller, who says...
2: A divorcee is a woman who gets richer by decrees.
1: And now, here he is, the chairman of the Laugh Club, Lou Holtz.
2: Well, thank you, thank you. The meeting of the Laugh Club will please come to order. Before we get started, Ginger, I know you'll tell me, even if I don't ask you. So tell me, how's your father?
3: Oh, he's all right, Mr. Holt. But I just naturally wish he'd find himself a job. He's so lazy.
2: Yeah? When was the last time he worked?
3: Last year at the ballpark selling hot dogs. But he quit after one day.
2: Why? What happened?
3: Well, he dropped a big tray of hot dogs right in the middle of the right field stand.
2: Yeah, but why did he quit?
3: They made him walk all the way around the left field to sell them.
2: Well, Ginger, I'd hate to shock the old boy, but if he wants a job, I know where there's one open which requires someone who is aggressive, brave, dangerous, impatient, and ill-tempered.
3: Oh, thank you, Mr. Holt. Give me the address. My mother will be down there in the morning.
2: Oh, Ginger, I must admit that you're a genius. The most stupid genius in the world. Here's a story about my old friend Sam Lapidus. He's way up in the mountains in the summertime. He's there for 3 weeks on a vacation, and there's the most beautiful girl there that you've ever seen in your life. And all the boys, they're all after this girl. They want her to go dancing or riding. She'll go out with no one. The last day that Lapidus is there, he's, "I'll take a chance. I'll take a chance." He goes over to this girl and says, "You are absolutely the most beautiful girl I've seen in my whole life. Only thing wrong with you is the clothes. You could improve yourself with clothes, and I got a scheme. When you get to New York City, I want you to go to Hattie Carnegie. Order yourself 5 or 6 beautiful dresses. Charge them to Lapidus. You'll look beautiful in the hats. Your hats are cute, but go to Frederick's, my pal. Go to Frederick's. Order 6 hats, it says, charge to Lapidus. He says, and you can improve on your shoes. Your shoes could be improved. You'll go to I. Miller, my pal. Order 6 pair of shoes, it says, charge him to Lapidus. He says, and if you need a little piece of jewelry, something small, not too fancy, go to Tiffany's, charge to Lapidus. He says, and when you're in town, you and me will go out together. Pleasure? She says, Mr. Lapidus, this is wonderful, wonderful. Of course I'll do that. She says, but how will I get in touch with you? She says, here, you'll take our phone number. Take my phone number. The number is Orchard 65897. She says, is that where you live? He says, no. He says, it's at candy store, but they'll call me.
3: You know, Mr. Holtz, about that job, my Uncle Harry would be just perfect for it, but he's busy right now.
2: What's he doing?
3: 99 years in the state penitentiary.
2: Oh, fine. 99 years? He'll never live that long.
3: Oh, he's not worried. He's going to do as much of it as he can.
2: Oh, of course. Meeting's adjourned.
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5: Hello, Mother.
6: Don't you hello, Mother, me. What are all those people doing out there? Come on, what have you been up to, my lad?
5: I think they must have popped by for something.
6: Popped by? Swarm by, more like. There's a multitude out there.
5: They started following me yesterday.
6: Well, they can stop following you right now. Now, stop following my son. You ought to be ashamed of yourselves.
5: Telling them.

0: really want to laugh.
1: Oh, please, please, please, listen. I've got one or two things to say.
2: Tell us both of them.
1: Look, you've got it all wrong. You don't need to follow me. You don't need to follow anybody. You've got to think for yourself. You're all individuals.
2: Yes, we're all individuals.
1: You're all different.
2: Yes, we are all different.
1: I'm not. You all got to work it out for yourself.
2: Yes, we've got to work it out for ourselves.
1: Exactly. Virgin?
3: I beg your pardon?
1: Well, if it's not a personal question, are you a virgin?
3: If it's not a personal question, how much more personal can you get? Now piss off!
4: Brian is arrested and taken before Pilate, where he is sentenced to be crucified.
5: Yes, could you do that one just once more? Make it a bit lighter, please.
6: What?
5: A little bit lighter.
6: Lighter?
5: Yeah.
6: Silly, sort of.
5: No. Just lighter, okay?
4: Brian is arrested and taken before Pilate. He's sentenced to be crucified.
5: Yes, I think that had many things going for it. Do you think heavier is
6: right.
5: The keynote?
6: You'd rather go back to
5: yes,
6: the heavier.
5: Yes, I...
4: Brian is arrested and taken before Pilate, where he is sentenced to be crucified.
5: Very good. Lunch, everybody.
7: All right, it is my honor to introduce a good comedian and a good person, Dimitri Martin!
8: Thanks, guys. Thank you. Set up very precisely for the maximum CD recording. That's it for that sentence. Once I start the clock, then the show really starts. The show officially starts right effing as soon as you sit down. The show officially starts right now. Dating is difficult. Black people and white people are different. Also, airplane food is unacceptable. Yes. That's 3 jokes in 5 seconds. This is awesome. That's a very high LPM. A lot of laughs per minute on this CD. My name is Dimitri, and these are some of my jokes. I like digital cameras because they enable you to reminisce immediately. Just like, psh, look at us. We were so young. Standing right there, wow. Where does the minute go? I was on the train and I heard this guy say to his friend, "Man, I'm really good at checkers." Which is the same as saying, "Man, I'm not good at a lot of things." I suck at everything except checkers. King me, dog. From checkers, I learned that a king is when there's a guy who looks exactly like another guy right on top of him. But life taught me that that's a queen. I think the worst time to have a heart attack is during a game of charades. Especially if your teammates are bad guessers. The only time worse would be during a game of fake heart attack. Followed by naps. I went into a shoe store and I said, hey, can I get those in a 10? The guy said, sure, and he went in the back. Then a couple minutes later he came out and he goes, I don't have a 10, I have a 9. Great. Because while you were in the back, my toes were severed off. Normally, it would be retarded for you to say a number different than what we agreed on. But given my very recent accident, you're right on. Congratulations, you're rehired. I think vests are all about protection. Like the life vest protects you from drowning, and the bulletproof vest protects you from getting shot, and the sweater vest protects you from pretty girls. Leave me alone, can't you see I'm cold just right here? There's a narrow cold front sweeping through Chicago. Dress appropriately. Got these giant fat arms and a skinny torso. What should I wear? I heard this lady say, I love kids. That's nice. It's kind of weird, though. It's like saying, I like people for a little while. How old are you? 14? Piss off. This is a 13 and under liking. It's weird. You can say, I like kids or I love kids as a general statement. It's when you get specific that you get into trouble. I love 12-year-olds. No, dude, you got to be general, man. Don't. Swimming is a confusing sport. Sometimes you do it for fun, but then other times you do it to not die. And when I'm swimming, sometimes I don't know which one it is. I have to go by the outfit. Pants. Uh-oh. Bathing suit. Okay. Naked. We'll see. It's like waking up in the morning. You have to check your outfit to make sure it's cool. You know what I mean? Like if I wake up with pajamas on, I'm like, all right, I planned this. You wake up and you're naked, you gotta like check your surroundings. Okay, I'm naked. She's pretty cute. What's he doing here? I think drowning would be a horrible experience. But I bet a little less horrible if right before that you're really thirsty. It's like, oh man, I could use a drink. I'm good. That's too much. That's why when I'm on a boat, I bring a life jacket, but I also bring a bag of potato chips. So I'm like, we're going down? Give me those chips. I'm going out quenched. I don't like thank you cards because I don't know what else to say. What do I put on the inside? Man. Sea front. I just think they're very redundant. It's like, thank you, you open it, thank you. Tell me something I don't know, you know? Thank you, I fear dolphins. This guy is grateful and interesting. And dolphins can be aggressive swimmers. You can say thanks, and you can say thanks a million, but any number in between, uh-uh. Hey, man, thanks 256. What? Yeah, you gave me a ride. That's not worth a million. You know what? 255 for questioning me. Keep it up, stupid. We're headed for thanks zero. And that's no thanks. I just found something in my hair. That's never a good thing. It's never gonna be like a treat. I think I'm getting good at saving a situation in which I would appear like a dork. I just twisted at the last second. Like, I went to call my friend. I said, "Hello, is Chris there?" Lady said, "You have the wrong number." And I said, "No. I'm trying to avoid him." I'd like to try something for you guys. I'd like to remix some of my jokes for you. By playing this glockenspiel on this keyboard while I tell them. Yeah. Uh-huh. Yeah. 'Cause you gotta agree with this song. You can't be like, maybe. I think the best thing about being dumb is that it makes magic a lot better. Where the hell did that rabbit come from? I don't know, but I'm calling the cops. 'Cause he just cut that lady in half. Sometimes when you get dressed in the morning, you're really making a decision about your behavior for the day. Like if you put on flip-flops, you're saying, "Hope I don't get chased today." I find that at most theme parks, the theme is, "Wait in line, fatty." Every fight is a food fight when you're a cannibal. If you have a pear-shaped body, you should not wear pear-colored clothes. Or act juicy. Or wear purple. Grimace. My friend's really into similes. He uses a lot of similes. He's like, annoying. A dream catcher works if your dream is to be gay. I was staying in a hotel, and I asked for a wake-up call. Next morning, the phone rang, and a voice said, "What are you doing with your life?" "I'm up." I think churches should have checkerboard floors. And if you get bored, you could just watch the bishop. Move, move. I love the living room. It's very encouraging. I feel so alive when I'm in here. "What are you doing in there, man?" "I'm living, dude. Why don't you try it sometime? Stop dining." I think it's weird that when you give someone flowers, you're really saying, "Here you go. Now watch these die." Because I like you. I feel like you should give someone flowers when you want to threaten them. Here, you're next. Better put your feet in water, because I'm coming for you. I use this product called I Can't Believe It's Not Butter. Because sometimes when I'm having toast, I like to be incredulous. How was breakfast? Unbelievable. Fooled again. It even tells me how to feel. Sometimes I mix, I can't believe it's not butter, with butter to make, I can believe some of it's butter. I was in a restaurant. The waitress said, do you want butter with that? And I said, I don't know what to believe anymore. Remix. Thanks, guys. Thanks. I think an eating contest is really just the beginning of a shitting contest. Congrats, you're the winner, but in round two, everybody loses. Those hot dogs have to exit. Why are there no positive mysteries? It's always like, who stole the diamond? Or who killed the butler? How about, hey, who made cookies? Somebody cleaned my room. If I had a bookstore, I'd make the mystery section really hard to find. Excuse me, do you have any mystery novels? Well, that's a damn good question. I think hair gel was invented to make it easier to identify assholes from a distance. Sorry, man. I'm gonna buy a bunch of hermit crabs and make them live together. People say there's hermit crabs, they'll say, not anymore. These are mingling crabs. Okay, guys, I'm gonna try something over here. But I just gotta tune this guitar. How's the CD? That guy's fucking retarded.

It's always the B string that's the one that's difficult, you know? It's like B stands for bitch string. I just kicked one of my bells. That's not a good thing to say in life. It's one letter away from being something very painful. And you'd have to have giant balls or be very flexible in order to do it. This is called Sames and Opposites. In life, there are many things. Some of them are the same, and some are opposites. About some of these things, I do sing. Is the opposite of a chair. In my house you can sit anywhere but there, especially if your ass is bare. A birdhouse is not the same as a bird home. One is much more comfortable for birds. These are sames and opposites, my friend.

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These are same and opposites, my friend.

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An ex-girlfriend is the same as an okay movie. I liked it at the time, but I don't want to see it again. Especially if the movie was kind of a bitch. These are sames and opposites, my friends, which I have determined so far.

0: Thanks, guys. Okay, so I'm going to do some more jokes here and then just a couple more things. Do you guys see where I put my water? Chair was in the way. I know you can't feel that, but I don't care. I'd like to invite my friend Leo onto the stage to help me with something. Leo Allen, everybody. Some of my jokes, I think there's a visual component to them that would be lost on the CD without maybe some accompanying description. So Leo will describe the parts of the joke that are essential to know about that you can't see if you're just listening to this.
1: Right, for people who aren't here.
0: Right.
1: Or blind people.
0: I mean, blind people's not really the demo I'm going for. Like, probably this is... It's not my... I'm not... You know, in fact, on the CD, there's going to be a sticker that says, not for blind people. So let's try a couple.
1: Sure.
0: I got a haircut for the CD recording last week. I got a haircut before I came out here. And I went into the salon in New York, and I said, can I get a trim? But it must have come out, gay beetle, please.

0: Dimitri looks like a gay beetle. At the very least, like a bisexual George.
1: The straw is a great invention because you can drink without using your wrist. The straw is your friend until you lose eye contact with the straw. Then he will betray you and make you look like an idiot.
0: Through the art of mime, Dimitri made it look like he was struggling with the straw, which caused us to emotionally connect to the joke.
1: I have to pull the straw aside and be like, what the hell do you think you're doing? The last time I checked, you were right by my mouth. What are you doing on the other side of the glass? I don't need you. You're a luxury. The ice is even worse. When there's liquid in there, yeah, it's fine. It's like a pool party. Hey, we're keeping everything cool. I'm talking about when I get to the bottom and it's just me and the ice. I'm like, okay, just one of you. Come on. Just want something to chew on. Come on. And the ice is like, hold. Hold. Everybody, now! Pull out my lighter and be like, who's the ice now, bitch? Looks like we're just a liquid. That's called a physical change. But you wouldn't know anything about that, would you? Because you're just a temperature and a shape. That sounds like something you'd say about an ex. Oh man, she was just a temperature and a shape. Temperature cold, shape ugly. I want to make a revolving door that says pull on it. See how obedient people are, you know? Oh, it's one of these.
0: It was like Dimitri was in a revolving door, but backwards. Because that's what the joke was.
1: Whenever I get a drink that has a tiny umbrella in it, I take out the umbrella and I save it. And then I wait for like a rainy day and I break it out. Just be out on the street and be like, hey, how's it going? It's pretty crappy weather. Also, watch out, there's a wizard back there. Yeah, this was large and I was Korean. He's pretty mad. I have to switch keyboards. I don't want there to be an awkward silence, so... Where's everybody from? Great. Somebody's from the part of Michigan where they have speech impediments?
0: Michigan!
1: What's your name?
0: Carolyn! Reporting for duty in the retarded army, sir.
1: This is called the personal information waltz. I would like to invite to the stage, to accompany me, my friend Will Forte.

0: Let's get started.
1: I love you.
0: That was someone from the audience, not Will Forte.

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But if somebody asks me, do you have a poncho? I don't say no. I say not right now. Because I do have a blanket and some scissors. At any minute, I am 2 minutes from a poncho. Or 11 scarves. It just depends how I cut it.

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I think bears and worms aren't very similar until you think of gummy. And they're very similar.

0: Put them up.
1: I don't give. 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Now I'm good at everything, including checkers. I hang out in sports bars a lot. I'm not that into sports, not really a drinker either, but I love slapping five.
0: Oh yeah, do.

0: You all right, man?
1: I'm doing fine, Dimitri.
2: Thank you for asking.
0: Wow. I'm going to open a store called Chasm. We're going to be just like The Gap, but way bigger. I'm going to break it down now. Work it. Do your thing. Robo Will. I think graffiti is the most passionate literature there is. It's always like, Bush sucks. You two rules. I want to make indifferent graffiti. Toy Story 2 was okay. I like Gina as a friend, but I'm not sure about taking things further. This is a bridge. I am afraid of sharks, but only in a water situation. If I saw a shark on the street, I'd be like, what? Fuck you. It's like the opposite of how I am with lions.
1: Fuck you, fucking sharks, Fortnite! Poncho's Chasm, other previous jokes, Fortnite!
0: If I ever saw an amputee being hanged, I would just yell out letters. R-E-S-T. I don't know, but that spells rest. Let him down. We can figure this out. Shouldn't you be hanging just his head anyway?
1: Bing, bang, boom. Yo! Batman sounds.
0: Thank you, Will Forte. Wow, that cracker can sing. Sometimes people ask me, what do I do during the day? They say, you're a comedian. Like, what do you do? You know, so I thought I would just pick one day from my life from this past summer and just talk about it. And that would be a good answer to that question. So here it is. It was really hot this past summer in New York where I live. I woke up and it was one of those really hot days. I decided I'd go to the beach, but it was too far. So I decided to go to Central Park instead. Besides, I hadn't been to the beach since the summer the synchronized swimming team drowned. It was tragic, but beautiful. Apparently the leader got a cramp and they were pretty hardcore. So I went to the park. When I got there were all these people lying out getting suntans. I like suntans. But I'm more interested in sunburns. Because the sunburn tells a story. Like, hey, that guy likes V-necks. When I got to the park, I read a book cover to cover. It only took like 2 minutes, because I went around the outside. I read a lot of books this summer, because I'm working on a book myself. I'm excited because some authors write in first person Another's writing in third person. I'm writing my book in fifth person. So every sentence starts with, I heard from this guy who told somebody. It's gonna be a long book. Very gossipy. It's about a high school marching band that stays together after they graduate. It's called Never Get Laid. I left the park. I had some errands to run. It was my friend's birthday and I had to get him a card. But I was mad at him. So I put quotes around the word happy. While I was walking, I came to a restaurant, so I grabbed a soda. It's where I used to eat all the time. But I stopped abruptly one day, because I went to use their bathroom. I saw a sign that said, employees must wash hands, especially Carl. I got back to my neighborhood, and there were posters everywhere. Somebody must have lost a dog. There were posters with the dog's picture, name, and personality traits on them. Like 2 blocks later, I thought I ran into the dog. And I said, wait a minute. This poodle is not gregarious. He seems introspective. Never mind, this is the wrong dog. Run along. Owning a dog in a city is like saying, my need for companionship outweighs my distaste for picking up shit. I don't like shit, but I am lonely. I'm gonna get a German Shepherd and a shovel. I was in a department store, riding the escalator, and I tripped. I fell down the stairs for an hour and a half. When I got to the bottom, I got up and went outside. I was on the street and I saw a friend of mine. All of a sudden, I hadn't seen in years. A guy named Dean. We went to high school together. Last time I saw him was like 5 years earlier when Dean and I were doing a roofing job together on top of a 40-story building. He started talking crazy that day and he goes, I can't take it, man. And he got up on the ledge. Then he jumped. Just after he jumped, I looked down and I noticed that Trampoline Emporium was having a sidewalk sale that day. Dean landed right on one of the trampolines. Bounced back up 40 stories to where I was standing. And just as he floated up, he said to me, you know, I think a lot of your joke premises are contrived and hard to believe. And that pissed me off. Anyway, the other night I was playing Twister with some amputees. But that night, I went out to dinner with a friend of mine. He's also a comedian. He does art too. He makes icons for agnostics. They just look like regular icons. Except in every picture, God has this look on his face like, we were eating dinner and he said to me, if comedy doesn't work out, do you have a plan B? I said, hell no. My plans are numbered. And I said, someday I'm gonna get an apartment right near Carnegie Hall. Then it'll be really easy to give people directions to my place. Practice, practice, practice, and make a left. Anyway, we had a big meal and I was so tired I went right home. And the next day I got a call from him. I said, how you doing? He's like, not so good. That burrito did not agree with me. And I said, was the disagreement over how much you'd be crapping? Let me guess who won. The burrito. Yeah. I wanted to go out, but he insisted that I shit in my pants. And I thought, God, you know, sometimes life is funny.

0: Whenever I meet somebody who has a kid, they have to show me a photo of their kid. But then when I show them a photo of me to show to their kid, I'm weird. What kind of one-way street is that? Yeah, he's cute. Here, just give him that. Tell him it's Dimitri. I don't know. Give him my number. We'll hang out. I don't care. When somebody shows you a photo of their kid, what they don't want to hear is, oh, yeah, I got some photos of your kid, too. Whenever I see an autobiography for sale in the bookstore, I just flip to the About the Author section. I'm like, done, next. I like board games. There's so many board games with so many different titles, you know what I mean? Sometimes I feel like they could all have the same title. Which one of my friends is a competitive asshole? Looks like tonight we played Steve. If you're lost and you have a map, people are inclined to help. But I find that it's a different story when you have a globe. Hi, could you tell me where the mall is? I want to launch a globe into space just to mess with astronauts. Captain, we're way further than I thought. I got some new pajamas with pockets in them, which is great because before that, I used to have to hold stuff when I slept. Now I'm like, where's my planner? Oh, there it is. Keep sleeping. All right, I'm right on schedule. Perfect. Wish I had a pajama backpack for all this other stuff. I'm in kind of a tough situation because I like rainbows, but I'm not gay. But I'm not against being gay. You know what I mean? If other people are gay. So I end up with like situations where I have a rainbow on something, but then under it, I put, like, not gay. But then under that, in parentheses, it says, but supportive. Because it's just frustrating, because it just stinks that that group, like, just took refracted light, you know? It's like, hey, we're all seeing, that's all of us, come on. Take a couple colors on the spectrum, man. You guys get the whole rainbow. What you need is a natural phenomenon for a sexual orientation, you know? That doesn't really make sense.
1: I'm still awkwardly on stage.
0: Leo Allen, everybody, thank you. I love playing guitar. I find it very relaxing, you know? I actually started with guitar quite a while ago as a street performer. It was hard because I was in the suburbs on a cul-de-sac. Not a lot of foot traffic. When people went down there to make a U-turn, I'd get them. There's a store in my neighborhood called Futon World. Love that name, Futon World. Makes me think of a magical place that becomes less comfortable over time. I think statues are wonderful. They show us what great people would look like if birds shit all over them. Because pigeons have no sense of history. Napoleon, whatever, I just ate some bread, so I'm going pretty much wherever I want. How long is it going to take in our society to see a person with an eye patch and not to think that they're a pirate? So I saw a guy with a suit and a briefcase, but he had an eye patch, and all I saw was, yarr! Off to me office. Hold me calls. Yarr! Where's me meeting? I bought a dictionary. The first thing I did was I looked up the word dictionary, and it said, you're an asshole. I was eating a bowl of cereal and had all these questions and comments. Luckily, there was a number on the box. So I called. I said, I have a question. Is this cereal as delicious as I think it is? And I have a comment. Yes. Batteries are the most dramatic object. Other things stop working or they break. But batteries, they die. Why aren't you listening to your Walkman? I can't. My batteries died in my lab this morning. They're so young. The twins are gone. If you're a battery, you're either working or you're dead. It's a shit life. I notice there are no B batteries. It goes right from A to C. I think that's to avoid confusion. Because if there were B batteries, we know when somebody wanted them or just had a stutter. Can I help you? Yes, I would like some B batteries. Sure, what kind? B batteries. Right, what kind? B batteries, damn it, I said it three times. And D batteries, those are hard for foreigners. Yes, I would like D batteries up there, please. I never order C batteries in twos. Hi, I'd like to see batteries. And look at them, stupid. By the way, if you want to sound like a creep, just add the word ladies to the end of things that you say.

Cinnamon buns, on the other hand. Yeah, I would buy those and have that as a nickname. Excuse me, are you cinnamon buns? Bet your sweet ass I am. Sort of is a harmless thing to say. Sort of. It's just a filler. It doesn't really mean anything. But after certain things, sort of means everything. Like after, I love you. Or, you're going to live. Or, it's a boy! This summer at a party, I learned that there's a small but important difference between peeing in the pool and peeing into the pool. Location, location, location. I remember when I used to really be into nostalgia. I saw a sign that said, watch for children. I thought, that sounds like a fair trade. Especially if they're crappy kids. Went to a clothing store. Lady working there, she got mad at me. She said, what size are you? And I said, actual. This ain't a trick, baby. What you see is what you get. She was amazing. I never met a woman like this before. She showed me to the dressing room. She said, if you need anything, I'm Jill. I was like, oh my God, I never met a woman before with a conditional identity. What if I don't need anything? Who are you? If you don't need anything, I'm Eugene. I like to do crafts. I work quite a bit with glitter. Don't worry, I make tough stuff like daggers and skulls. The thing about glitter is, if you get it on you, be prepared to have it on you forever. Because glitter doesn't go away. Glitter is the herpes of craft supplies. Oh, damn, here comes the sun. Flare up. I love video games, but they're very violent. I want to design a video game in which you have to take care of all the people who've been shot in the other games. Hey man, what are you playing? Super Busy Hospital? 2? Please leave me alone. I need to concentrate. I'm performing surgery on a man who was shot in the head 57 times. I think they named oranges before they named carrots. What are these? Those are orange. Oranges. What about these? Oh, shit. Long pointies? When they were naming the vitamins, they must have thought there were going to be way more vitamins than there ended up being. Okay, let's name these. Vitamin A. Keep going. Vitamin B. Okay, slow down, man. We got a lot to cover here. B2, B3, B4, B5, B6, B12. And they got to E and they were like, we're pretty much done. We got all those damn Bs. This is embarrassing. Let's just skip to K and get the hell out of here. When they were naming the animals, somebody got lazy. Anteater? What's he doing? He's eating ants. Done. Next. I feel like my washing machine is sneaky. Because I put clothes in there and detergent. And start it up. And I hear all this noise. It's churning around. Then I open the lid to see what's going on. And he's like,

What, man? We're just hanging out in here. Nothing happening. Don't worry about it. I'm a washing machine. Not to show you how I do a machine. I think a bad place for a fire would be the factory where they make those trick birthday candles. All right, fellas, we're done here. Oh, come on! All right, everybody make another wish. Let's get out of here. I think it'd be cool if you were writing a ransom note on your computer. If the paperclip popped up, it said, "It looks like you're writing a ransom note. Need some help? You should use stronger language, you can get more money." Thanks, paperclip with a tattoo. Nice bandana. It's weird the way finger puppets sounds okay as a noun. Ladies. I went into a bar with my friends. I had to go to the bathroom. So I went in there, I sat down. And somebody had written on the stall, "Metallica rules." Under that it said, "Metallica sucks." Under that it said, "You suck." Under that it said, "Fuck you." I just thought, man, a lot of people shit with pens. Why don't I have one? Because Toy Story 2 was okay. This summer I want to go to the beach and bury metal objects that say, "Get a life" on them. I love the beach. Love to get there really early before everybody else shows up. Take like 30 bottles with notes in them, throw them into the water. And I wait for everyone to come to the beach. When someone goes to pick up one of the bottles, I go up behind them. Because when they open it, inside there's a note that says, "I'm standing right behind you." If somebody asks you the question, "Are you ticklish?" it doesn't matter whether you say yes or no. They're going to touch you. If they say, "Are you ticklish?" and you don't want to be touched, you have to say something like, "I have diarrhea." Now don't touch me, because you're going to make it come out. And yes, I'm very ticklish. Thanks, everybody. Thanks for being here. And thanks for being on my CD. I love you guys. Good night.

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1: Well, in our last very exciting episode, the wonderful white-winged warriors search for the Hummer, that crown prince of wordless, silly melodies, was thwarted in his chicken cave dressing room.
2: Boy, if you don't think this is embarrassing, Mother.
3: Now, Benton, it could happen to anyone.
2: Superman doesn't have a zipper on the back of his suit.
3: Please don't jiggle.
2: All he has to do is take his regular clothes off.
3: Benton, hold still.
2: His mother lets him wear his crime-fighting suit under his regular
3: clothes. Just a few more seconds, and I...
2: Why can't I wear my chicken suit under my regular
3: clothes? No, Benton.
2: Almost all the other big crime fighters do.
3: It's not healthy.
2: Yeah, I'll bet their mothers never say that.
3: Well, maybe their mothers just don't care.
2: Yeah.
3: I do.
2: It's not like sleeping in your underwear, you know.
3: I think I'll just have to try and force it.
2: I mean, I was really embarrassed at the crime fighters convention last year.
3: It's just impossible to budge.
2: I had a room with that silly kid who goes around saying Shazam all the time.
3: Perhaps if I use some chicken fat.
2: Boy, did he laugh when I asked him to help me with the zipper on the back of my suit.
3: No, I don't want to waste the chicken fat.
2: I told everybody in the whole convention about it.
3: We'll just take a chance with forcing
2: it. Everybody was walking around laughing at me.
3: Here we go.
2: You're not even listening to me, Mother.
3: Remember, Benton, sticks and stones.
2: Yeah, well, you were never called the zipper kid. Well, that does it.
3: Oh, dear.
2: That does it.
3: I'm sorry.
2: Call the commissioner. Tell him I'm not going.
3: Benton, I wonder, could you...
2: No, I'm not going as a plucked chicken.
3: Well, suppose we look for your old Halloween costume.
2: What costume is that?
3: I think it was a bunny rabbit.
2: No, Mother.
3: It's a very nice...
2: Call the commissioner, Mother.
3: Oh, what if I could fasten it with a great...
2: I'm not going with a safety pin.
3: We can hide it on your feather.
2: Call the commissioner, Mother.
3: Wait.
2: No, call now.
3: Uncle Bernie's old uniform.
2: What does that look like?
3: It'll be just the thing.
1: And not too much later, somewhere on the streets of Midland City.
2: Pardon me. Yeah? Have you noticed anyone humming around here? You mean, like that? Yes. No. Hey. Yes. Ain't you one of Roosevelt's Rough Riders?
1: Wow. If the fantastic feathered fowl only needs a new improved zipper, could he not just wear Uncle Bernie's uniform into the Midtown department store, walk up to the zipper department and order one, saying, charge?
4: Geez, what's all this blood and feathers everywhere, Taddy? Oh, that bloody pigeon of Bill's, I warned him. Oh, geez, he's going to have the shits with you. We love that bird. Yeah, well, stiff shit.
5: 10 seconds, fellas. 5, 4, 3, 2, cue him.
4: Well, it's all happening here at the MCG. Simon O'Donnell and Merv Hughes fairly ripping through the Sri Lankan top-order batsman. And the new man at the crease, give us a hand, Licker Acne. Well, how would he be feeling? Well, he'd be shitting bricks, Max, I would think, to Licker Acne. 4-for-1 his team, in desperate trouble, and this huge storm rapidly approaching the MCG looks to be Sri Lanka's only hope of avoiding a humiliating defeat. Well, Tony, lots of thunder and lightning just off in the distance. And there's plenty of thunder and lightning here of another kind at the MCG in the form of Simon O'Donnell about to come in to give us a hand, Licker Acne. Lovely bowling action, Simon O'Donnell. Let's take a look as he moves in now. Good grip on the ball. Thumb underneath, forefinger and middle finger together on top. He starts his run up, left foot first, closely followed by the right, and the left foot again, then the right, and the left, then the right, then the left, then the right again in pretty quick succession. Inside on action, reaches for the heavens with that front arm. Eyes looking over the left shoulder at the spot he wants to hit on the pitch.
6: That's called bowling, Manchip, dickhead.
4: He lets it go, digs that one in short. Oh, he takes a huge swipe at that one. A big top edge in the air. There's a bat out there. Alan Border getting under it. It's going to go straight down his throat. Yes, oh, well, this is a tragedy. Well, what an unbelievable scene here. Alan Border writhing on the ground, choking the ball, wedged in his windpipe. The Australians rushing in to try and help him. They'd better hurry. He looks in real trouble. They're rolling him onto his stomach now, thumping him on the back, trying to dislodge the ball. It doesn't seem to be working. Merv Hughes rushes in now. He quickly throws Border over onto his back. And what's he doing here? Oh, look out. Merv's whipped the big tongue down Border's throat. He's working away there feverishly, trying to free the ball. The crowd's gone wild and he's done it. Big Merv casually spits the ball straight into the waiting hands of Alan Border. And that's out. Simon O'Donnell is also on a hat-trick. A beautiful delivery there. The bouncer to Lekarakne, a thick top edge. And in the end, brilliantly caught in the covers by Merv Hughes and Alan Border.
0: Well, Tony, that's the sort of teamwork we've come to expect from the Australians this summer. Big Merv helping out his captain there with some pretty quick thinking. Let's look at that from another angle. Big Merv, the mouth opens up, the eyes roll back. Out comes the old wife's second best friend. Down the throat she goes and plucks the old cherry from his skipper's gullet. He's pretty cool under pressure, Big Merv. I remember he retrieved a ball for David Bird in similar fashion early this summer. Birdie was feeling in place when he turned his back to try and avoid a full-blooded smash from the batsman. The old six stitches embedded where the sun don't shine. And Big Merv's employed the same technique to retrieve the ball for Boone. A pretty sight, I can tell you. Boone not able to take the catch either on that occasion. I reckon that would have left Big Merv with a pretty nasty taste in his mouth. But not so here today. Border taking the catch and Australia right on top here in this match. Yes, indeed, they are on top here, Max, the Australians. But that lightning and thunder now, not very far off. And I can't help but think that it won't be very long at all before this match is pissed on from a great height. As a matter of fact, the very first drops of rain starting to appear on the front of our commentary box here as the new Sri Lankan batsman, smell a bit of a ratnaika, makes his way to the crease. And there's huge crowd here at the Melbourne Cricket Ground, loving every minute of this. They know the rain's coming down, but they don't give a flying fuck. They're just enjoying this magnificent spell by the Australian bowlers.
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13: And pounding on your favorite holiday characters. Suncoast Petroleum presents A Stompin' Good Christmas. Watch as the world's most skillful drummers make sounds by pounding on Santa and his magical friends. New York Watchdog Media says Stompin' Good Christmas is a laugh riot. Chicago Star Chronicle says if you're gonna see a show with smelly street people beating holiday characters, this is the one. The Nevada State Reporter says Santa's head sounds like a hollow coconut. Stompin' Good Christmas, this fall at the Performing Arts Center.
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14: Woo, you done ecstasy? See, I've done most drugs. I don't do many anymore, you know. Mushroom's about the only drug I can still do because it doesn't beat the shit out of your body, you know. Acid is a three-day hangover. I don't have that time, you know. Who has 3 days to recover? Cocaine's one of those, like, really occasional special event drugs that I'll do now. Like if it's free and I'm drunk and I'm about to pass out and all my friends are still awake, I think someone might fuck me if I could just stay up for 2 more hours. It never works out. But ecstasy's not a good drug to do alone. I found that out the hard way. I was in Anchorage, Alaska, and I was working up there on my birthday. And I didn't know anyone, and the bartender gives me this stuff as a birthday present. He said, try this. I said, what is it? He said, well, Doug, it's illegal. So I did it. And he said, he says, yeah, and it'll make you really horny. Would you rotten son of a bitch? What'd you do that to me? I don't need to be any more horny. I got horny down pat. I don't need narcotics to enhance it, you know? This is my birthday present. Beautiful. You would have bought Anne Frank a drum set, you psychotic. This is the last thing in the world I needed. It's Alaska. It's like eight guys to every woman as it is. I did shit to myself that night I've never done to a woman. I'm not kidding. The maid came in the next morning. My whole room is soaked down in cooking oil and a porno going. There's a melon with a hole drilled in it. What do you use that for? I had a little luau.
15: Well, while we're waiting to take you back to Lourdes, we play you a recording of Alistair Cook being attacked by a duck.
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20: Your rooms have been prepared, Herr Doctor. If you will follow me.
1: Well, in our last exciting episode, the wonderful white-winged warrior had finally apprehended the Hummer, that crown prince of wordless, silly melodies.
2: Well, with a hidey-high and a hoity-ho, I have arrived with the Hummer in tow. Well, with a hidey-high and a hoity-ho...
21: I heard you.
2: Oh. Would you inform the commissioner that I have brought in the Hummer, that crown prince,
21: In just a moment. May I help you, madam?
22: Yes. I would like to report an arrest.
21: No. Who's been arrested?
22: I have.
2: This is the Hummer, Miss Helfinger.
21: You're kidding.
2: I found her humming in the needlework department of the Midland City department store.
22: I didn't know it was disturbing anyone.
21: Winged warrior, you've made a mistake.
22: I always hum when I'm happy.
2: I must warn you that anything you say will be taken down as...
21: Winged warrior.
22: I won't ever do it again.
2: Well, that's for a jury to decide.
21: Oh, for goodness sake.
23: Yes, Miss Helfinger?
21: Could you come out here, Commissioner?
23: You mean leave my desk?
21: For just a few minutes.
23: Well, I'm awfully comfortable right now.
21: The winged warrior thinks he has the Hummer out here.
23: You mean that crown prince of silly swordless...
21: Yes, that one.
23: I'll be right out.
2: Well, I'm out. Where's the Hummer? Right here, Commissioner. Where?
22: Right here, wearing the handcuffs.
2: Oh, yes, so you're the Hummer. Would you like to interrogate her, Commissioner?
21: Commissioner.
2: Is it safe to approach her?
21: Winged warrior.
2: Yes, the handcuffs are pretty secure, Commissioner.
22: I won't bite you, Sonny, not with this flour sack over my head.
2: Perhaps you should remove the sack, winged warrior.
21: This is unbelievable.
2: Okay, there you are, Commissioner. The face of the Hummer. That's also the face of my mother. Hmm? Hello, Mother.
22: Hello, Benjamin.
2: I'm sorry, Commissioner, but it appears that your mother is the Hummer.
21: I don't believe this is really happening.
2: I'm surprised you never suspected. Well, Mother always did a lot of humming around the house.
21: It's not happening.
22: Especially when I was canning and making bread.
1: Wow. So the Commissioner has a hummy mommy. And another thing. How much bread could the old lady make canning?
24: Oh, shit! It's Mr. Creosote!
25: Ah, good afternoon, sir. And how are we today?
26: Better.
25: Better?
26: Better get a bucket or a throw-up.
25: Gaston, a bucket for monsieur.
24: Ah, monsieur. Oh,
25: oh. Merci, Gaston.
26: I haven't finished.
25: Oh, pardon, Gaston. 1,000 pardons, monsieur. Now, this afternoon, we have monsieur's favorite, the jugged hare. The hare is very high, and the sauce is very rich, with truffles, anchovies, Grand Marnier, bacon, and cream. Thank you, Gaston.
26: Still more.
25: Allow me a new bucket for monsieur. And the cleaning woman. Et maintenant, would monsieur care for an aperitif, or would he prefer to order straight away? Today, we have for appetizers, excuse me, moule marinière, pâté de foie gras, beluga caviar, eggs benedictine, tarte de poireau, it's leek tart, frog's legs, amandine, or oeuf de caille, Richard Shepherd, c'est-à-dire little quail's eggs and a bed of pureed mushroom. It's very delicate, very subtle.
26: I'll have the lot.
25: A wise choice, monsieur. And now, how would you like it served? All mixed up together in a bucket?
26: Yeah, with the eggs on top.
25: But of course, avec des œufs frites.
26: Yeah, don't skimp on the pâté.
25: Oh, monsieur, I assure you, just because it is mixed up with all the other things, we would not dream of giving you less than the full amount. In fact, I will personally make sure you have a double helping. Maintenant, quelque chose à boire, something to drink, monsieur.
26: Yeah, I'll have six bottles of Chateau Latour 45 and a double Jeroboam of champagne.
25: Bon, and the usual brown ales?
26: Yeah. No, wait a minute. I think I can only manage six crates today.
25: I hope monsieur was not overdoing it last night.
26: Shut up.
25: D'accord. Ah, the new bucket and the cleaning woman. Is there something wrong with the food?
0: No, the food was excellent.
25: Perhaps you're not happy with the service?
0: No, no, no complaints.
3: It's just that we have to go. I'm having rather a heavy period.
0: And we have a train to catch.
3: Ah. Oh, yes, yes, of course, we have a train to catch. And I don't want to start bleeding all over the seats.
0: Madam, perhaps we should be going.
25: Oh, farewell, monsieur. Thank you so much. So nice to see you. And I hope very much we will see you again very soon. Au revoir, monsieur. Oh, dear. I have trodden in monsieur's bucket. Another bucket for monsieur. And perhaps a hose.
18: 23 courses later.
25: Finally, monsieur, a wafer thin mint.
26: Bah.
25: Oh, sir, it's only a tiny little thin one.
26: Oh, fuck off, I'm full.
25: Oh, sir, it's only a wafer thin.
26: Well, I'll commit another thing. I'm absolutely stuffed. Bugger horse.
4: Just one.
26: Just one.
4: Just the one.
25: Yeah. Oh, shit! Look out! He's gonna...

0: Mr. Hilton, you are sole proprietor and owner of the Wizio Chocolate Company.
1: I am.
0: Superintendent Parrott and I are from the hygiene squad. We want to have a word with you about your box of chocolates entitled the Wizio Quality Assortment.
1: Oh, yes.
0: If I may begin at the beginning. First, there is the cherry fondue. This is extremely nasty. We can't prosecute you for that.
1: Agreed.
0: Next, we have number four, crunchy frog.
1: Oh, yes.
0: Am I right in thinking there's a real frog in here?
1: Yes, a little one.
0: What sort of frog?
2: A dead frog.
0: Is it cooked?
2: No.
0: What, a raw frog?
2: We use only the finest baby frogs, dew-picked and flown from Iraq, cleansed in finest quality spring water, lightly killed and then sealed in a succulent Swiss quintuple smooth full cream treble milk chocolate envelope and lovingly frosted with glucose.
0: That's as maybe it's still a frog.
2: What else?
0: Well, don't you even take the bones out?
2: If we took the bones out, it wouldn't be crunchy, would it?
0: Superintendent Parrott ate one of those.
2: Will you excuse me for a moment? It says crunchy frog quite clearly.
0: We have to protect the public. They won't expect there to be a real frog in the chocolate. Superintendent thought it was an almond whirl. They're bound to think it's some form of mock frog.
2: Mock frog? We don't use artificial flavourings or additives of any kind.
0: Nevertheless, I advise you in future to replace the words crunchy frog with the legend crunchy raw unboned real dead frog if you want to avoid prosecution.
2: What about our sales?
0: I'm not interested in your sales. I have to protect the general public. Now, how about this one? Ram's Bladder Cup. It was Ram's Bladder Cup, Superintendent.
2: Yeah. Excuse me.
0: What kind of confection is this?
2: We use only the choicest juicy chunks of fresh Cornish ram's bladder, emptied, steamed, flavoured with sesame seeds, whipped into a fondue, and garnished with lark's vomit.
0: Lark's vomit?
2: Correct.
0: It don't say nothing about lark's vomit on the box.
2: It says it on the bottom of the box after monosodium glutamate.
0: Well, I hardly think this is good enough. I think it would be more appropriate if the box bore a large red label, warning, lark's vomit.
2: Our sales would plummet.
0: Well, why don't you move into more conventional areas of confectionery, like praline and lime cream, a very popular flavour I'm led to understand, or strawberry delight. I mean, look at this one. Cockroach cluster. Anthrax ripple. What's this? Spring surprise.
2: That's our speciality. Covered with dark, smooth chocolate. When you pop it into your mouth, steel bolts spring out and plunge straight through both cheeks.
0: Well, where's the pleasure in that? If people place a nice chocky in their mouth, they don't want their cheeks pierced. In any case, this is an inadequate description of the sweetmeat. I shall have to ask you to accompany me at the station.
2: It's a fair cop.
3: If members of the public would only take a bit more care when they're buying sweeties, they would reduce the number of man-hours lost to the nation and spend less time having their stomachs pumped and sitting around in public.
4: Evening, Squire.
5: Good evening.
4: Is your wife a goer, eh? Know what I mean? That's say no more.
5: I beg your pardon?
4: Your wife, does she go, eh? Oh,
5: she sometimes goes, yes.
4: Oh, I bet she does. Say no more, know what I mean? Nudge.
5: I'm afraid I don't quite follow you.
4: Follow me, that's good. Hey, nod's as good as a wink to a blind bat.
5: Are you selling something?
4: Selling? Very good. Hey. You're wicked, eh? Say no more.
5: But I am.
4: Is your wife a sport, eh?
5: Oh, she likes sport, yes.
4: I bet she does.
5: As a matter of fact, she's very fond of cricket.
4: Who isn't? Likes games, eh? Knew she would. Likes games, eh? She's been around a bit.
5: She has travelled, yes. She's from Scarsdale.
4: Say no more! Carsdale, say no more, Squire!
5: I wasn't going to.
4: Oh, well, never mind, Dib. Is your wife interested in photography, eh? Photographs, eh? He asked him knowingly.
5: Photography?
4: Snap, grin, wink, nudge, say no more.
5: holiday snaps.
4: I could be.
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7: Oh, sorry.
6: Monty Python's Life of Brian. A record that is twice as good as anything you half liked.
10: I said to him, Bernie, I said, they'll never make that money, mate.
11: But what about your grandfather's work, sir?
12: My grandfather's work was doo-doo!
13: I got my dad's $15.90.
14: Right, there's 16. Keep the change.
13: Oh, gee, thanks, mate. Hey, Madison, I've been trying to work out where I know your face from. Haven't I seen you on the bloody TV somewhere?
14: Well, yeah, as a matter of fact, you might have.
13: Ah, I thought so. Hey, geez, aren't you that bloke who does the bloody weightlifting and the motorbikes? Bloody Dale Westlake. You're Dale Westlake.
14: Yeah, that's me.
13: Yeah, I thought so.
14: Dickhead.
15: G'day, Richie.
14: Yeah, g'day, mate.
15: Hello, Richie.
14: Hi. How you going?
15: Oh, not bad, Richie.
16: Well, yes, that's what I reckon. Richie Benner? Oh, yes, I think it is. Excuse me, aren't you Richie Benner?
14: From the body of the same name. How are you, girls?
16: Oh, good, thanks. Yes, good, thanks. We love you on TV.
14: Ah, thanks a lot. So do I.
17: Hi, g'day, Richie.
14: G'day, boys. How you going?
17: Oh, pretty good.
18: Hey, Richie, how about an autograph?
14: Yeah, sure. Why not?
18: Who will I make it out to? Just the dear Richie?
14: Ah, piss off, you cheeky little bastards.
19: Oh, what a cow. What a cow.
14: Go on, piss off.
15: Richie, I got a sec, Richie.
14: Ah, oh, shit, bloody Max.
15: Hey, Richie, wait a sec. Hey, Rich.
14: Yeah, g'day, Max.
15: Yeah, g'day, Rich. I was just wondering if you'd heard anything about me getting my job back on the commentary team.
14: No, Max, I haven't. Like I've been telling you all along, mate, it's not up to me.
15: Yeah, I know, Rich, but they might listen to you if you put in a good word for me, you know?
14: Yeah, well, Max, I have been putting in a good word for you. I'm a big fan of yours, you know that. I don't think they should have given you the flick in the first place.
15: Yeah, I know. That's great, Rich. I really appreciate it, mate. I was just wondering if you could hassle him again for me, you know, maybe convince him to give me a quick shot today. You know, maybe just let me call about 15 minutes of the game or something to show him I've still got what it takes.
14: Max, I'll do my best. I promise you, I'll do my very best.
15: Oh, gee, thanks, Richie. I really appreciate it, mate.
14: Yeah, okay, Max.
15: You're a good pal, Rich.
14: Security?
20: Yes, Mr. Benno.
14: If Max Walker comes within 10 feet of this fucking door, shoot him, okay?
20: Whatever you say, Mr. Benner.
21: Oh, we'll soon get those off you.
22: Excuse me, Rich.
14: Yes, what's happening, Chappelli? Has the slaughter come to a halt yet?
22: Yes, Rich. Last over just finished.
14: And?
22: 7 for 690.
14: Holy shit.
22: Yeah, let's hope the ram rooters put up some sort of show.
14: Fuck, exactly. They better get some bloody runs or at least stay out there for a while.
22: Yes, could be a bit of a ratings disaster, Rich.
14: I don't need to hear that right now, thanks, Ian.
22: Oh, no, sorry, Rich. Look, about the captain's job.
14: Mm-hmm, what about it?
22: Well, you know how you told me I'd have to become more expressive and more of a dynamic performer.
14: Yes, that's right.
22: Well, I've been taking some acting and public speaking classes.
14: Well, that's very good, Chappelli. Great idea. And how's it going? Is it helping?
22: Oh, yes. It sure is, Rich. Let me just show you this little performance thing I did the other day.
14: Look, Ian, I'm just about to go and have lunch. Maybe...
22: Oh, no. It'll only take a second, Rich. It's just a couple of Shakespeare bits that I learned for the class.
14: OK, Ian, just a little bit.
22: Oh, great. All right. Here we go. Friends, cunts, Romanry men, lend me your ears. I'm here to praise the berry, not to seize it.
14: Strength. What play's that from?
22: Oh, I'm buggered if I know, Rich, but listen, I've got this other bit.
14: Ian, maybe some other time. It's
22: oh,
14: not
22: no,
14: really...
22: it's just a quick bit of Hamlet. To be or not to be that, is the question whether 'tis nobler in the mind to suffer the slings and outrageous arrows costing a fortune.
14: Excellent, Ian. A marvellous effort, that.
22: And
14: keep it
22: I've
14: up.
22: Got this bit where I play a clown.
14: Great. Look forward to seeing it sometime. Look, Ian, I'm meeting Sir Richard in the exec dining room for dinner, so I've got to get going now.
22: Oh, okay, Rich, well...
14: Now, off you go and join the other fellas in the canteen. Try and pump each other up a bit. We need everyone to be on their toes tonight.
22: Yes, sir. Okay, Rich. Thanks. Whoa. Yeehaw. Pump it up.
0: What's up, Doc?
1: Oh, you men are all alike. 7 or 8 quick ones and you're off with the boys to boast and brag. You better keep your mouth shut. Oh, I think I love him.
9: Life, part 4. Fighting each other.
23: Okay, Flackett, Stowage and Walters, you take the buggers from the left flank. Horn, Spudger and I will go to the gun post.
24: Right, hang on, 6-8, you'll never make it, sir. Let us come with you.
23: Do it, good man.
24: Right, lads, get up. Sir, we don't meet again, sir. I'd just like to say it's been a real privilege fighting alongside you, sir.
23: Yes, well, this is part of the time or place for a goodbye speech, eh?
24: No, me and the lads realise that, sir, but, well... We may never meet again, sir, so...
23: Yes, all right, Blackett. Thanks a lot.
24: No, just a moment, sir. See, me and the lads, we've had a little whip around, sir. We brought you this, sir.
23: Well, I don't know what to say. It's a lovely thought. So thank you all. But I think we'd better get to the cover now.
24: Hang on a tick, sir. We got something else for you as well, sir. Sorry, it's another clock, sir. I mean, there was a bit of a mix-up. Walters thought he was buying a present, and Spadger and I had already got the other one.
23: Well, it's beautiful. They're both beautiful. I think we'd better get the cover now,
24: sir,
23: and I'll thank you probably later on.
24: Corporal Sturridge got this for you as well, sir. He didn't know about the others, sir. It's Swiss.
23: Well, now that is the Corporal Sturridge. Good man.
24: And there's a car, sir, from all of us. Sorry about the blood, sir.
23: Thank you all.
24: Squad, 3 cheers for Captain Biggs.
23: Hip hip!
25: Hooray!
24: Hip hip!
25: Hooray!
24: Hip hip!
23: Hooray!
24: Oh, I'll be all right, sir. Oh, there's just one other thing, sir. Spadge, give him the check.
23: Oh, yeah. Oh, now, this is really going too far.
26: I thought we'd be able to find it, sir. Bin number 4, Trent.
23: For Christ's sake, forget it, man.
24: You shouldn't have said that, sir. You've hurt his feelings now. Don't mind me, Spadge. Trust is all the same. 1 minute's all please and thank you. The next, I'll kick you in the teeth.
23: Yeah.
26: Let's not give him the cake.
23: I don't want any cake. Look, Blackett cooked especially for you, you bastard.
26: Yeah, he saved his rations for 6 weeks.
23: Sorry, I don't mean to be ungrateful. I'll be all...
26: Blackett,
23: look at him. He worked on that cake like no one else I've ever known. Some nights it was so cold we could hardly move, but Blackett'd be out there slicing the lemons, mixing the sugar and the almonds. I mean, you tried trying to get butter to melt at 15 degrees below zero. There's love in that cake. This man's love, and this man's care, and this... Oh, my Christ! You bastard! All right, we will eat the cake. They're right, it's too good a cake not to eat. Get the plates and knives, Walters.
26: Yes, sir. How many plates?
23: 6. Better make it 5.
26: Tablecloth, sir?
23: Yes, get the tablecloth. No. I'll get the tablecloth. And better get the Gaelic table hot.
24: And the little mat, sir?
23: Yes. Oh, while you're at it, better get a doily.
26: I'll bring two, so in case one gets crumpled.
2: Okay.
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5: So, Mr. Harrison, you're looking for some part-time work during the holidays?
7: That's correct. I have a lot of Christmas shopping to do this year, and things are a little tight. I sure could use the extra money.
5: Okay, let me look at your resume here, see what we have. Very interesting. It says right here that you were a fudge packer.
7: I consider myself one of the best. I worked in a fudge factory in Wisconsin for 4 years.
5: Well, okay. Let's see what else. It says right here you recently left the Devil's Ass.
7: Oh, I'm sorry. That's a typo. It was Devil's Ass, Arizona. Now, it was a chain restaurant, and I couldn't take it anymore. I was working long hours, and the Devil's Ass was giving me the red eye. It was getting bought out by another chain, and I wasn't about to stick around and lose my job.
5: Interesting. Well, I suppose I can understand your reasons for leaving. What's this next item? It says you were a ball handler.
7: Well, my official title was ball boy. During each match, I'd run out, grab the tennis player's balls, and then I would run as fast as I could to get out of the way.
5: Mm-hmm. My, my. Looking a little further down here, it's a very interesting resume. I see you are also a fluffer.
7: That's correct. At Mega Pillow Mart.
5: And a stool sampler?
7: Mm-hmm. I worked at Custom Bars Incorporated.
5: Okay, I understand you were an art framer and before that a plumber. Those are certainly very respectable professions.
7: Yeah. I worked for Well Hung Framing and I used to lay a lot of pipe.
5: It says right here you were also a cock.
7: Sure. When I lived in South Carolina, I'd dress up like a cock, run around like an idiot, jump up and down with the cheerleaders.
5: Your resume also says you were a dick.
7: Yeah, I was a private dick in Queens.
5: And in 1997, a dike inspector?
7: Mm-hmm. I used to go around and check their cracks and holes for leaks.
5: Interesting. Mr. Harrison, what is Link-a-Chink? Is that some kind of oriental dating service?
7: No. Don't be silly. That's a fence company I used to work for in Minnesota. We specialized in galvanized steel fencing. Our motto was, a million links, you won't find a chink in our fencing.
5: This is one of the longest resumes I've ever seen. Let's see, you were a head honky, a rear entry supervisor, and even says you worked in England collecting discarded fags from the restroom.
7: That's correct. I had to pick up their butts and throw them out.
5: So, Mr. Harrison, in all your travels and jobs, which position was your favorite?
7: That's a tough one. I would say 69.
5: Excuse me?
7: I was Inspector 69 at a woman's underwear factory. That was such a piece of cake job. I mean, I had good benefits, and everyone was really nice.
5: Okay, Mr. Harrison. Looking at this resume, you obviously have a lot of experience, and I think everything looks pretty solid. I'd say the job is yours.
7: Really? Oh, thank you. I mean, you don't know how much this means to me. Now I can buy extra presents for my kids.
5: Well, that's great. You know, we're happy to have you. Remember, you start work on Monday. Let me officially welcome you to Blowjobs Hair Salon.
8: The Lou Holtz Laugh Club, presided over by America's favorite storyteller who says,
25: Men, let me give you a tip. If it looks like you're getting into a fight, be calm. Remember, it takes two to make an argument, unless you have a wife.
8: Now, here he is, chairman of the Laugh Club, Lou Holtz.
25: Well, thank you. If the members of the Laugh Club will all sit down, we'll be able to proceed. My, but you look nice today, Ginger. What a lovely haircut. Who did that, Elizabeth Arden or Helena Rubinstein?
27: Mixmaster. I bent over to see what was doing in the electric beater.
25: Isn't that awful? Ginger, it seems to me that you're not just handy when it comes to housework.
27: Why, Mr. Holtz, how can you sit there and smile at me with your dentist teeth and say I'm not handy around the house? When the fuse blew out the other night, who do you think called the electric company?
25: All right, I apologize. So you are handy, but I just hope you get somebody to take a chance and marry you.
27: Mr. Holtz, if I don't get married, will I be an old maid like my Aunt Aggie?
25: That's right, Ginger.
27: And if I get married, will I have a husband like Father?
25: That's right, Ginger.
27: Shucks, Mr. Holtz, am I in a fix?
25: Love that girl. Love that girl. Here's a little story. Here's a little story about a man in France. He was a gambler. He was young. He was handsome. And all he did was gamble. And he was winning and winning. And then all of a sudden, his luck, well, it went very bad. And he lost night in and night out. For 15 straight nights, he lost. And one night, on the 16th night, a young lady walked over to him, blonde. She was beautiful. She says, Monsieur, she says, I have been watching you every night. For 15 nights, you lose. Every night, you lose your money. She says, I have an idea. She says, here is a hair for my head, a blonde hair. And she pulled out a golden strand. She says, you take this hair, you put that in with your money in the pocket, tonight you will win. And he did, and he won. And for 15 straight nights, he won. And every night, she gave him a golden strand out of her blonde, golden hair. And he fell in love with this very, very beautiful girl, and they were married. They've been married now for 9 years. He's gambled all over the world. He's a millionaire, and she's ball-headed.
27: Mr. Holtz, Lama Pie, I know you don't think much of my housework, but you have to admit my cooking's pretty good.
25: You're absolutely right, Miss Ginger. Your cooking is simply marvelous. That hash that you served the other night was delicious. I meant to ask you, what's the recipe?
27: Oh, there's no recipe, Mr. Holtz. I just let the stuff accumulate.
25: Love that girl. Love that girl. Meeting's adjourned.
2: You can make a difference. You just have to find the grip. You don't live in a free country. You got the flag on your shirt there. Oh, it's upside down. You're fucking sweet. It's not a free country. You're born free. I mean, you're born absolutely free, except for laws of nature. Those, if you drink, you get drunk. That's a law. If you get old, you die. That's a law, too. If you sit on a tack, you will bleed from the ass. These are the only laws that you're born with, and any government just fucks you out of that type of freedom. If you really think you're free tonight, you, hero, Officer Bob, you're a free man. You live in a free country. But you go upstairs, you take your own beer you risk your life for. You sit on the hood of your monster truck in the parking lot and drink your beer and see how long it is before actual veteran cops come by and pound on you with truncheons on the kidneys to show, why can't I do it? I'm just having a beer. I don't know. That's the law, though. You don't fuck around. You can't drive down the street without a seatbelt on. Why not? I don't know. You're going to put on a helmet. You can't sit in your own backyard naked, your own filthy, dirty flesh that you're born with. You know that body you carry around? Filthy. You can't sit out. Why not? I don't know. That's just the way it is. Mother! You're not free. You're not free in the least. You need a diploma in this country to cut hair. You're free. You need to keep your tray in an upright and locked position during takeoff. It's not just a hack premise. It's a fucking felony. And Cunty the Hero Sky Cunt will fucking throw you off the plane as a terrorist for going, why do I have to have this? This doesn't make sense. They say if you give a man a fish, he'll eat for a day. But if you teach a man to fish, then he's going to get a fishing license, but he doesn't have any money. So he's going to get a job, and he has to get into the Social Security system and pay taxes. And now you're going to audit the poor cocksucker, because he's not really good with math. You pull the IRS van up to your house, he'll take all your shit. He'll take your Black Velvet Elvis and your Batman toothbrush and your penis pump, and that all goes up for auction with the burden of proof on you, because you forgot to carry the one, because you were just worried about eating a fucking fish, and you couldn't even cook the fish because you needed a permit for an open flame. And then the health department is going to start asking you a lot of questions about where are you going to dump the scales and the guts. This is not a sanitary environment. And ladies and gentlemen, if you get it, If you get sick of it all at the end of the day, not even legal to kill yourself in this country. Thanks again, John Ashcroft, you weird Bible addict, can't even handle his own drug. You were born free, you got fucked out of half of it, and you wave a flag celebrating.
6: Hey, don't hold back.
2: You got an argument?
6: No, keep going.
2: The only true freedom that you find is when you realize and come to terms with the fact that you are completely and unapologetically fucked. And then you are free to float around the system. Thank you guys very much for coming out tonight.

0: Hear that? That's the Cancer Council New South Wales Sun Sound, playing at your local pool. Reminding teens to be sun safe and reapply their sunscreen when you're not around. But to do that, your teen's got to have sunscreen. So here's the deal. If you send your teen to the pool with sunscreen, the Sun Sound has got it covered from there.
1: I go on stage, it's like I'm leading you into battle. You're not all going to be here at the end. Just try not to take it too seriously. Eventually, I'm going to hit a subject that you're going to be queer about and go, yeah, but don't. Just wait for the next joke and go take a piss or whatever you have to do. And don't get all upset. I'm probably wrong about half the shit I say, and you can find me to be a hypocrite about. So I will call you stupid for not knowing shit that I just found out yesterday.
2: What are you fucking people? Don't pick up. You don't read conspiracytheory.com, you fucking losers. I read that yesterday. I'm smart.
1: I had two women walk out of a show in Minneapolis. And again, it wasn't because it wasn't something I said. It wasn't
3: the wonderful white-winged warrior, Midland City's crushing answer to crime and or evil, is actually shoe salesman Benton Harbor. And immediately after a weekend crime-fighting crusade, the feathered fighter rushes swiftly to a large Midland City department store where, as shoe salesman Benton Harbor, he thus conceals his secret identity.
4: And will there be anything else, madam?
5: What?
4: I said, will there be anything else?
5: You're Chicken Man, aren't you?
4: How did you know that?
5: Because your pants are on backwards.
4: Oh. Well, that can be explained.
5: And your shirt is, too.
4: Yes. You see, it's simply
5: How about those two big wings in the back?
4: What two big wings in the...
5: Sticking out of your shirt.
4: Sticking out of my shirt.
5: Want me to tuck them in for you?
4: Yes, I'd appreciate it if
5: you
4: would.
5: You certainly are askew.
4: I know I was somewhat rushed this morning as I...
5: Remember, a neat shoe clerk is a good American.
4: Yes.
5: Conversely, a sloppy shoe clerk is a lousy, no-good punk.
4: Right. I'll try to remember that.
6: Pigeon!
4: Yes, Gladys?
6: Oh, shoplifting, shoplifting.
4: Gladys, I haven't taken a thing.
6: No, Benton, out the door.
4: Gladys, I did not do it. I will not run.
6: Oh, Benton, a shoplifter just ran out the door.
4: Oh, yes, of course.
6: Wait, well, you going to do something?
4: There is only one thing to do.
6: Quickly, Benton, quickly.
4: I won't be a moment, Gladys.
3: And the young shoe salesman turns swiftly and races to the shoe department stockroom.
6: You're going the wrong way, Benton.
3: Arriving in the stockroom, Benton Harbor undertakes the rapid change from shoe clerk to feathered fighter.
6: Benton!
4: Over here, Gladys.
6: Oh, what are you doing, Benton?
4: I'm trying to get undressed.
6: Oh, are you going to go after that shoplifter?
4: Yes, as soon as I get my clothes off, I'll be on my way.
6: Oh, you're going to go naked?
4: That woman tucked my wings in so securely, I can't seem to extricate them.
6: Oh, Benton, the shoplifter's going to get away.
4: Gladys, I must have your help. Therefore, quickly raise your right hand.
6: Oh, for goodness sake.
4: I, Gladys Swartmouth, promise that I will never reveal that Benton Harbor is actually...
6: Benton, I know you're Chicken Man.
4: You do?
6: Yes, I do.
4: Just because my pants are on backwards?
6: Oh, we've gone through all of this before.
4: Oh, yes, it's coming back to me now. Fine, then would you simply get a firm grip on those wings and pull...
6: Oh, it's too late, Benton.
4: It's never too late, Gladys Swartmouth.
6: Benton.
4: Yes?
6: Why are your pants on backwards?
3: Wow. So Gladys knows Chicken Man's identity. Could she be in cahoots with the shoplifters? And what does cahoots mean?
7: G'day, Bruce.
8: Oh, hello, Bruce.
7: Hi, Bruce.
8: Bit crook, Bruce.
7: Where's Bruce?
8: It's not air, Bruce.
7: Blimey, it's hot in here, Bruce.
8: Hot enough to boil a monkey's bum.
7: That's a strange expression, Bruce.
8: Well, Bruce, I heard the Prime Minister use it. It's hot enough to boil a monkey's bum in here, Your Majesty, he said, and she smiled quietly to herself.
7: She's a good cheater, Bruce, and not at all stuck up.
9: Here's the boss fella now. How are you, Bruce?
10: G'day, Bruce.
8: Bruce.
10: Hello, Bruce.
7: Bruce.
10: How are you, Bruce?
7: G'day, Bruce.
10: Gentlemen, I'd like to introduce a chap from Pommyland who's joining us this year here in the philosophy department of the University of Wallamaloo.
7: G'day.
10: Hello. I'm Michael Baldwin, Bruce. Michael Baldwin, Bruce. Michael Baldwin, Bruce.
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12: It's great to be here. It really is. I love my job, and I love being here performing for you. And I love my job. It's the greatest job in the world for one very simple reason, and it's not the sharing of laughter and all that horse shit. It's the fact that I don't have a boss. Picture that, if you will. And then envy me. Because every job I ever had with a boss, man, always harassed, you know? Hicks, how come you're not working? I go, there's nothing to do. Well, you pretend like you're working. Why don't you pretend I'm working? Yeah, you get paid more than me, you fantasize. Pretend I'm mopping, knock yourself out. I'll pretend they're buying stuff. We can close up. I'm the boss, now you're fired. How's that for a fantasy, my friend? Ha! You like that? Good. I don't know. I got a bad attitude, man. I don't have a bad attitude. I got a great attitude. I just got a classic face that I don't know what's wrong with my face, but people I don't even know walk up to me out of the blue and go, what's wrong? Nothing. Well, it takes more energy to frown than it does to smile. Yeah, you know, it takes more energy to point that out than it does to leave me alone. Yeah, really. So why don't you get out of my face and watch me fucking really start smiling. I hate you. So I'm up here and it's Canada and I'm thinking, you know, Canada, cold. Huskies, you know, and I'm wearing, if you notice, the black cotton fucking turtleneck. Because, ladies and gentlemen, apparently summertime means the same thing even in the French provinces. What, are you a fucking idiot? It's summertime, you fucking moron. During the wintertime, the Chaperie girls are wearing parkas. You lucked out. They're in parkas and big boots. It is socks. I don't like the summertime because everyone goes to the beach. I don't understand the beach. The beach, the beach, the beach. Let's go to the beach. Oh, I love the summertime. It's so warm. Finally, let's go to the beach. Ooh, what's the fucking deal with the beach? I don't get it. It's where dirt meets water, all right? Is that fucking amazing to you? I got a bathtub and an imagination. I'm staying indoors this summer.

0: What did moths bump into before electric light bulbs were invented? That's what I want to know. Well, the light bulb really screwed the moth up, didn't it? First light bulb ever turned on. Billions of moths. Hey, what's the fucking deal? It's a light bulb. Chill out. What did they do before? They're moths on the way to the sun right now going, it's going to be worth it. Fuck it, let's go find Hicks. All right. Okay. I just don't fit in, man. I don't fit in anywhere. That's my problem. You know my problem? I watch too much news. I don't know if you've ever sat and watched CNN longer than, say, 20 hours in one day. I've got to cut that out. You ever watch CNN headline news for any length of time? It's the most depressing fucking thing you will ever do. War, famine, death, AIDS, homeless, recession, depression, war, famine, death, AIDS. Then you look out your window, it's just... Where is all this shit happening, man? Ted Turner is making this shit up. Jane Fonda won't sleep with him. He runs to a typewriter. By 1992, we will all die of AIDS. Read that on the air. I don't get laid. Nobody gets laid. I mean, I'm writing Jane Fonda. Will you fuck this guy so we can get some good news, please? I want to see a well-laid Ted Turner newscast. Hey, it's all going to work out. Here's sports. A big stupid grin. Fuck, I'm getting laid right now. Fuck it, hey. So I'm from the States, as you can tell by my complete lack of sophistication, but that's okay. Because I've greased my hair and I'm a little fucking poet tonight, all right? I'm the little dark poet. That's who I am. And during the, we had this big war thing happen. I don't know if you caught any of that, but... It was a very stressful time for me, the war. I'll tell you why. I was in the unenviable position of being for the war, but against the troops. And not the most popular stance I've ever taken on an issue, I must say. I don't choose wisely always, and yet I'm committed. So, first of all, this needs to be said. There never was a war.
1: How can you say that, Bill?
0: Well, a war is when two armies are fighting. So you see, right there, I think we can all agree it wasn't exactly a war. And Bush, President Bush, a complete surprise, he turned into a demon, man. When he was first president, they called him the wimp president. I mean, this was the cover of Newsweek. Wimp! President! Apparently, this stuck in this guy's craw. Guy turned into a fucking demon, man. We surrender! Not good enough. We run away. Too little, too late. We're having way too much fun. Those guys were in hog heaven out there. You understand, man? They had a big weapons catalog opened up. What's G12 do, Tommy? Well, it says here it destroys everything but the fillings in their teeth. Helps us pay for the war effort. Well, shit, pull that one up. Pull up G12, please.

Cool. What's G13 do? Weapons for all occasions. And everyone got excited about the technology, and I guess it was pretty incredible watching a missile fly down an air vent. Pretty unbelievable. But couldn't we feasibly use that same technology to shoot food at hungry people? You know what I mean? Fly over Ethiopia. There's a guy that needs a banana.

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Man, I've never felt so good about myself. I look at fucking bell bottoms in my closet and go, that ain't that fucking bad, man. What was the technology they were buying? Where are those available still now? Or where do they, could get harder shit off the streets of New York right now, man. Don't you think one of the key prerequisites of a weapons system is, I don't know, the ability to aim the fucking thing? Is that, I don't know a lot about the military, and yet I feel that would be key. What was the Scud? It was like launching a station wagon at people, man. Some Buick flying through the air, some Iraqi driving. Allah! Watch out, here come one of them Buick Scuds. Watch out, up in the ocean. Those things are so hard to steer. Allah, bloop, bloop, bloop. Allah, bloop, bloop, bloop, bloop. Allah, bloop, bloop, bloop. Another Buick's good. I guess the most amazing thing about the war, obviously the disparity in the casualties. Iraq, 150,000 casualties. USA, 79. Let's go through those numbers again. They're a little baffling at first glance. Iraq, 150,000. USA, 79. Does that mean if we had sent over 80 guys, we still would have won that fucking thing, or what? Just one guy in a ticker tape parade. I did it, hey. Once again, though, I was watching the CNN, man, that blew it all. Man, all the anxiety. Remember how it started? They kept talking about the elite Republican Guard in these hushed tones. Remember that? Like they're the bogeymen, you know? Yeah, we're doing well, but we have yet to face the elite Republican Guard. Yeah, like these guys are 10 feet tall, desert warriors. Never lost a battle. We shit bullets. Well, after 2.5 months of continuous carpet bombing and not one reaction at all from these fuckers, they became simply the Republican Guard. Not nearly as elite as we may have led you to believe. And after another month of continuous bombing and not one reaction at all, they went from the elite Republican Guard to the Republican Guard to the Republicans made this shit up about there being guards out there. We hope you enjoyed your fireworks show. People said, Bill, Iraq had the fourth largest army in the world. Yeah, well, maybe, but you know what? After the first three largest armies, there's a real big fucking drop-off, okay? The Hare Krishnas are the fifth largest army in the world. And they've already got our airports. So, who is the greater threat? People that bugged me in the States, people said, hey, war made us feel better about ourselves. Really? Who are these people with such low self-esteem? They need a war to feel better about themselves. I saw them on the news waving their flags. Could I recommend instead of a war to feel better about yourself, perhaps sit-ups? Maybe a fruit cup? 6 to 8 glasses of water a day. I'm not telling you how to live. I'm just recommending perhaps a better way to feel better about yourself. And we can avoid a conflagration. Merely a suggestion. Now you get this. I'm down south recently. I'm playing a town called Fife, Alabama. All right? It's right outside Sputnamburg for those of y'all who need a point of reference. All right. Anyway, I'm down there in Fife. They want me to host their annual Ricketts Telethon. All right, whatever. It's
great to be able to give something back. Anyway, in this town, this is absolutely true. It was in all the papers. It was on CNN. Apparently, everyone in this town saw these UFOs. Everyone in the town saw the UFOs. Police chief, mayor, they all saw the fucking UFOs, all right? And I'm curious. I asked people what it was like. Oh, man, it was incredible, incredible. People came from miles around to look at them. A lot of people came armed. Excuse me? People are bringing shotguns to UFO sightings. Don't you think there's a point where we're going to drop the fucking weapons? I mean, the mothership comes. Maybe we don't know everything. Wow. Not like some intergalactic fucking skeet shoot. There goes one now. Bringing shotguns to UFO sightings, man. Kind of brings whole new meaning to that phrase, you ain't from around here, are you, boy? Yep, they're little green people. We call them boogers. So I said to the guy, I go, why do y'all bring shotguns to UFO sightings? He said, well, we don't want to be abducted. I'm thinking, yeah, and leave all this? Dude, if I lived in this town, I'd be on my hands and knees praying for abduction every fucking day, all right? And I wouldn't be picky. Greyhound. I said, what do you mean abducted? He said, well, they abduct people and they perform scientific and medical experiments on them. I said, well, maybe we'll be lucky and it's some type of sterility dentistry program they got going. Maybe they come down, castrate you, straighten your teeth and split. Sort of a clean up the universe pact. He said, huh? And I'll tell you something, too, that's starting to annoy me about UFOs, the fact that they cross galaxies or universes to visit us and always end up in places like Fife fucking Alabama. Maybe these aren't super intelligent beings, you know what I mean? Maybe they're like hillbilly aliens. Some intergalactic Jode family or something, you know? Don't y'all want to land in New York or L.A.? Nah, we just had a long trip. We're going to kick back and whittle some. Oh my God, they're idiots. We're gonna enter our mothership in the tractor pull. Last thing I wanna see is a flying saucer up on blocks in front of some trailer, you know? Bumper sticker on it. They'll get my ray gun when they pry my cold, dead 18-fingered hand off of it. Oh my God, we're being invaded by rednecks. Get this, another true story. This is gonna frighten you, because it's absolutely true. I'm down in that town, Fife. After the show, I go to a Waffle House. I'm not proud of it. I'm hungry. I'm eating, I'm alone, and I'm reading a book. Waitress walks over to me. Hey, what you reading for? Is that like the weirdest question ever? I have never, ever been asked that. You know what I mean? What are you reading? Okay. But what are you reading for? Shit, you stumped me. Why do I read? Why do I read? I don't know. Guess I read for a lot of reasons, you know. And one of them is so I don't end up being a fucking waffle waitress, all right? Then this trucker in the next booth gets up, stands over me and goes, well, looks like we got ourselves a reader. What the fuck's going on here? Like I walked into a Klan rally in a Boy George outfit or something. It's a fucking book I read. There, I said it. Waitress goes, why read when you can just flip on the tube? Because it's not the same. What do you think I'm reading? Hee-haw the book? She said, huh? So if you've ever been to a Waffle House and you notice that the menus has pictures of the food on it? Yeah.

0: It is frightening to know that in many parts of our world right now, people are yelling revolution, revolution. And in other parts, they're yelling evolution. We want our thumbs. It's an insane world, and I'm proud to be part of it. I do smoke. If this bothers anybody, I recommend you looking around the world in which we live and shutting your fucking mouth. I doubt it. How many non-smokers are here tonight? Non-smokers. By round of applause, let's hear non-smokers. Good. Because I have something I want to tell you, and I'm glad you've all conglomerated here tonight. Save me some breath, which is obviously very short. I'm going to tell you non-smokers something right now that I know for a fact you don't know, and I delight in telling my brothers things they don't know, particularly when they're true, which this is. Ready? Non-smokers, ready? Drum roll. Non-smokers die every day. Sleep tight. You see, I know you entertain some type of eternal life fantasy because you've chosen not to smoke. Let me be the first to pop that fucking bubble and send you hurtling back to reality. You're dead too. And you know what doctors say? Shit, if only you'd smoked, we'd have the technology to help you. But you people dying from nothing that are screwed. I got all sorts of neat shit waiting for me. Oxygen lung, tear. It's like going to Sharper Image when I die. Yeah, people say the stupidest things too. Hey, you quit smoking, you get your sense of smell back. I live in New York City. I don't want my sense of smell. Is that urine? I think I smell a dead fella. Anyone remember this? This is pretty weird. Anyone remember when Yul Brynner died and came out with that commercial after he was dead? You remember that?
1: I'm Yul Brynner, and I'm dead now.
0: Fuck's this guy selling?
1: I'm Yul Brynner and I'm dead now because I smoke cigarettes.
0: Pretty scary, but they could have done that with anybody, man. Guy in the States, this guy Jim Fix, was a health nut, runner, jogger, wrote books about jogging, had a heart attack while jogging, and died. They should have done that commercial with that guy.
1: I'm Jim Fix, and I'm dead now.
0: And I don't know what the fuck happened. I jogged every day, ate nothing but tofu. I'm dead.
1: Yul Brynner smoked, drank, and got laid every night of his life. He's dead. Shit.
0: Yul Brynner smoking, drinking, girls are sitting on his cue ball noggin every night of his life.
1: But I know what you non-smokers are thinking right now.
0: That's real cute, Bill. That's real cute. That's a cute little smoking thing you just did. And we want you to keep doing it, son, while you still have the breath left in you to do it.
1: That is my big fear in life, doing smoking jokes in my act, you know, then showing up 5 years from now.
2: Good evening, everybody. Remember me? I was wrong. Smoking is real fucking bad for you. No joke.
1: I've seen people do that. You ever seen anyone do that? Is that the spookiest fucking thing you've ever seen? You ever seen that? Is that unbelievable? If you're smoking out of a hole in your fucking neck, I'd think about quitting. Wouldn't you? I mean, at that point, chew some gum or something. I'm not telling you how to live. I'm recommending use your options. This shows a commitment I cannot fucking relate to, man. I mean, we're beyond image at that point, I think. Yeah. Jesus, what's next for that guy, you know?
2: I just can't stop. It gets worse and worse every year. I'm telling you, man, I can't quit. I cannot quit smoking. They're starting to taste like shit.
1: Dude, you have a cigarette in your butt. May I recommend Nicorette gum? I'm Bill Hicks and I'm dead now. Because I smoke cigarettes. Cigarettes didn't kill me. A bunch of non-smokers kicked the shit out of me one night. I tried to run, they had more energy than I. I tried to hide, they heard me wheezing. But now I'm in heaven, sniffing Yul Brynner's noggin.
2: Party time!
1: See, imagine being in heaven with Yul Brynner, me and Yul Brynner, right? And Jim Fix is there, and we're comparing our lives. Hey, Yul, remember that one night we got so fucked up, and we got laid, and all those girls were fucking them? That was great. Jim, what about you? One night I ate too much tofu, and then went jogging. Yeah, great. Anyway. Man, I know it's nasty, but I'm addicted, all right? And it tastes so good, too. It's a shame it's that secondary smoke that stinks so bad, because the stuff we're sucking up is fucking great, man. Steak and potatoes. Lobster. Yul Brynner's noggin. Ow! I'm a heavy smoker. I go through about 2 lighters a day now. And, is that a lot? You can't imagine how thrilled I was, any smoker to be, to find out there's a different warning on each pack. Mine say, warning, smoking may cause fetal injury or premature birth. Fuck it. Found my brand. Just don't get the ones that say lung cancer, you know. Shop around. It is your body. Yeah, give me a carton of low birth weights. Supreme Court of the United States says pornography is any act that has no artistic merit and causes sexual thought. That's their definition. No artistic merit causes sexual thoughts. Boy, that sounds like every commercial on television to me. You know, when I see those 2 twins on that Double Mint commercial, I'm almost embarrassed to tell you all this. I'm not thinking of gum. Double your pleasure. Yeah, honey, where's the Wrigley's? I feel like chewing something. Waldy! Doesn't every commercial blatantly use sex to sell the product? I believe most of them do. Here is the commercial they'd like to do, I guarantee you. We may see this one day yet, but this is the ultimate television commercial they want to do. Here's the woman's face, beautiful. Camera pulls back, naked breast. Camera pulls back. She's totally naked. Legs apart. 2 fingers right here. and it just says, drink Coke. Now, I don't know the connection here, but Coke is on my shopping list this week. So, Snickers. Dr. Pepper. No, I don't know the connection. Yes, I am buying these products. My teeth are rotten out of my head. I'm glued to my television.
3: More Snickers, more Coke. 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I love these products.
1: But you see, once again, my voice, the voice was not heard. My voice was not heard. The questions were not asked that I wanted to see asked. And once again, the issue just went berserk. Pornography causes sexual thoughts. No one asked these four questions. Yeah, and so what? When did sex become a bad thing? Did I miss a meeting? Bill, we had a big vote. Fucking's out. You were asleep. Can I still vote? Playboy, pornography causes sexual thought. Penthouse, pornography causes sexual thought. Madonna videos, pornography causes sexual thoughts. You know what causes sexual thoughts? I'm going to clear the air for you tonight. I'm going to end this debate, hopefully once and for all, while on this planet, because outer space awaits our presence. We are better and more unique creatures than this, and all eternity is our playground. So let me go ahead and clear this one issue up once and for all, and let's move on to real issues. Can we? Great. Here's what causes sexual thoughts. You ready? Drum roll. Having a dick. Or if you're a woman, having, you know, but whatever. I'm speaking for me tonight. And I can speak for every guy in this room tonight, too. Guys, in the course of our day, anything can cause a sexual fucking thought. You could be on a bus, a trolley, it's rocking kind of nice. Pants are a little tight. Oh my God, I'm getting a Woody. I'm getting a Woody on a bus. What are we gonna do, ban public transportation? Before Playboy, before Penthouse, before pornographic movies or Madonna videos ever existed, people still had sexual thoughts, okay? How do you know that? We're here. Somebody's been fucking. You follow your family tree back at every branch. Fucking. True, what caused it way back then? Well, maybe the wagon train ride out west. Ding, ding, ding, ding, ding, ding, ding, ding, ding, ding, ding. I don't know what she has under that gingham skirt, but when we stop for water, baby, we're fucking. I got a Woody on the trail. I got a Woody. You see, they're getting the cart before the horse on this pornography issue. Playboy does not create sexual thoughts. There are sexual thoughts, and therefore there is Playboy. Don't you see? I know these sound like wild philosophical musings here. What came first, the hard-on or the Madonna video? And if a hard-on falls in the forest and no one's around, do you go blind? I don't know. And what does an atheist scream when they come? That's another one, too. Oh, chemical chance, chemical chance! What would you, if you were an atheist, what would you yell?
4: Oh, fate and destiny, fate and destiny.
1: Chemical chance, chemical chance. Big bang! I'm getting that close to hell right now. It's getting a little warm. You know what, though? I find it ironic that people who are against things that cause sexual thoughts are generally fundamentalist Christians who also believe you should be fruitful and multiply. Isn't that weird? Don't you think they'd be four things that cause sexual thoughts? You know what I mean? Maybe even a centerfold in the Bible? Miss Deuteronomy? Turnoffs, floods, locusts, and smokers. Turn-ons, myrrh. I don't know what myrrh is. Chicks dig it. Back to my room, baby, I got your myrrh. I did that joke in Alabama. These three rednecks met me after the show. Hey, buddy, come here. Hey, Mr. Comedian, come here. Yeah, I love that move. Come here. Not a physics major. I mean, that's a safe bet. Mr. Funny Man, come here. Hey, buddy, we're Christians. We don't like what you said. I said, then forgive me. Later, when I was hanging from the tree, I was hanging next to this little green fella. Christians who kill. We're about out of ideas on this planet, aren't we? That's why I love people like George Bush or this guy Pat Robertson, this televangelist in the state. These are Christians for stronger nuclear armament. Oh, what a great deal of faith. Because I know if Jesus were here, he'd probably have an Uzi on him. Don't you think he would, Jesus? Yeah, he would. The Prince of Peace is back, but he's pissed off. Fuck you, pilot. I'm back. I didn't tell you what kind of mood I was coming back in, did I, fuckers? Y'all, it's Jesus, he's back, but he's pissed. He's yelling something about the cross. I didn't catch it. Jesus. You know, I don't know what y'all believe, and I don't really care. But you have to admit, beliefs are odd. A lot of Christians wear crosses around their necks. You think when Jesus comes back, he ever wants to see a fucking cross? It's kind of like going up to Jackie Onassis with a little sniper rifle pendant, you know? Hey, Jackie, just thinking of John. We loved him. Okay, it's time for a question. This question I'm going to ask you is very crude. Are there actually women in the world who do not like to give blowjobs? See a lot of guys on dates got their fingers crossed here tonight. Answer him, honey. Go ahead. Let's hear how you feel about this right now. Go ahead, speak up. Let's hear. The reason I ask, all right, I was with this woman one time, and she goes down here for like 3 seconds and starts coming back up. And I'm going, Unless you're getting up to put ice in your mouth. Anyway, without getting graphic, she actually said to me, I think you've had enough. Huh? I think you've had enough. Really? I think you're gonna know when I've had enough. pretty definite ending to this. Not a lot of gray area. Barely cut and dry. But anyway, it blew my mind, and it's all it blew. So I've been inquiring from audiences why people, and I'm not asking women, why people in general don't do everything with their lover. I can't conceive of that. I don't understand it. I hear complaints on both sides. You didn't do that. You didn't do that. You didn't do that. But why, let's just get more specific, you ladies not all of you, but why won't you do that to your guy? I mean, and make that, I don't know, the focal point of your existence while on this planet. You know what I mean. I mean, why wouldn't you want to do that? Every second you're awake. I mean, you know, why don't you? You know. I don't understand why that's... I actually, a woman one night yelled out, "Yeah, you ever try it?" I said, "Yeah." Almost broke my back. It's that one vertebrae, I swear to God, it's that close. I think that vertebrae is going to be the thing to go in our next evolutionary step. Just a theory and a fervent prayer. Yeah, now all the guys are going, "Honey, I have no idea what he's talking about. I think he's a devil child." That may be true, but guys, you know what I'm talking about. I can speak for every guy here in this room tonight. Guys, if you could blow yourselves, ladies, you'd be in this room alone right now, watching an empty stage. Boy, my folks are proud of me.
2: Bill, honey, you still doing that suck your own cock bit? Yeah, Mom. Good, baby. That's such a crowd pleaser. How clever of you to come up with the suck your own cock bit, honey. You're so clever, it makes your mama's bosom swell with pride, knowing her son is traveling the world using his given surname, going up in front of rooms of total strangers, and doing the suck your own cock piece. Thanks, Mom. No biggie.
1: So I asked this woman who said that, "You ever try it?" I said, "Let me ask you, why don't you like to do that to your guy?" "Because it's disgusting." Disgusting? Well, that's a little harsh. And also a double standard, because you know what? I've never heard you ladies say it's disgusting. When we're down between your legs, gnawing away. "Oh, this is so gross." "I'm gonna throw up." "Oh, don't put your finger in my..." "Oh, that's rude." I've never heard that. And again, maybe I can't hear it because your thighs are clamped. She's enjoying this. I'm getting a headache down here. Yeah, I feel like drinking a Coke, too.
2: "Bill, honey, you still doing that eat the pussy piece?" "Yeah, Mom." "Great.
1: You know, son, many people at Sunday school ask me when you're going to be performing in the area."
2: "Bill, they all are so curious to see the material you're doing now.
1: And they're all sure they want to see the suck your own cock bit followed by the eat the pussy sketch." Bill, I only wish your grandparents were still alive. If only you hadn't put them in that Chuck Norris film, baby. I wish to God your grandparents could see their grandson on stage using his given surname, performing the suck the on cock bit plus the pussy eating sketch. Maybe they're hearing it in heaven, Mom. Son, is there any way I could ask you to type up the suck your own cock bit and so I could pin it to your grandmama's headstone?
5: See, I just don't agree with everything I hear just because I hear it over the TV. Sometimes I gotta ask myself what I feel about things. That way I can get a closer reading of what's true. Drugs have done good things for us. That's my belief. Drugs have done good things for us. Hard to believe I'm saying this. Drugs have done good things for us. What do you mean, Bill? Well, if you don't believe drugs have done good things for us, do me a favor then. Go home tonight, take all your albums, your tapes, and your CDs, and burn them. Because you know what? The musicians who made that great music that has enhanced your lives throughout the years, real fucking high on drugs, okay? It's true. The Beatles were so high, they let Ringo sing a couple of tunes, man. Tell me they weren't partying. We all live in a yellow submarine, a yellow submarine. You know how fucking high they were? They had to pull Ringo off the ceiling with a rake to sing that fucking song. John, get Ringo. He's in the corner. Pull him down. Wow, look at him scoot. Grab him. Look at him scoot. But Ringo, come down. If Yoko's gone, we can party again. They were real high. They wrote great music. Drugs had a positive effect. They did. You cannot deny the fucking music. Can't deny it. Can't deny it. Okay, let's look at it another way then. These musicians today who don't do drugs and in fact speak out against them, we're rock against drugs. Boy, they suck. Ballless, soulless, spiritless little corporate fucking puppets, suckers of Satan's cock, each and every one of them.

0: We're rock against drugs, because that's what George Bush would want. We're rock stars who sell Pepsi Cola products. We're rock stars who sell Taco Bell products. Let me tell you something right now, and you can print this in stone, and don't you ever forget it. Any performer that ever sells a product on television is for now and all eternity removed from the artistic world. I don't care if you shit Mona Lisa's out of your ass on cue. You've made your fucking choice. Oh, come on. It's just a good product, and it's just making a good... Shut that big scaly pecker down your mouth. Silence! Is there a doctor in the house? Here's my point, and man, I knew I had a point again. I keep having points tonight. What's the deal? It's odd how people think, and people get away with it. I don't get it. Last year in the States, I don't know if you ever heard this story. This is a great one. I love this one. This kills me. You know the story about the two kids that were big fans of this group, Judas Priest, and they committed suicide, and the parents of these two kids sued the band, Judas Priest. Okay, first of all, two kids, big fans of Judas Priest, commit suicide. Wow. Two less gas station attendants in the world, you know. What? I don't mean to sound cruel here, but I don't think we lost a cancer cure here, you know. Look, there's going to be no delays in the shuttle launch because of this. You understand? They weren't that an integral part. No, Bill, you sound so cruel. Fuck them. They were idiots. Get it? Okay. But the point is, they tried to prove that there are subliminal messages on these albums telling you to kill yourself. Let me ask you a quick question, which, by the way, failed to come up at the trial, which they had. What performer wants his fucking audience dead? I don't get the long-term gain here. What are these guys in the band thinking? I'm fucking sick of it. I'm fucking sick of it. Sick of it. What are you sick of? The whole fucking thing. Touring, making $400,000 a night. Free drugs, free booze, stretch limos, penthouse suites. Groupies blowing me dawn to dusk. I'm in a rut and I want out. I know we have all those shows coming up. I know it sucks. Unless. Ian, Nigel, come in. Oh shit, Nigel, get Ian. Ian, come down. I've had an idea. Let's kill the fucking audience. Nigel, go get a soccer ball. Ian, come here. We're going to kill them. We can go back to our day jobs. We can sell shoes again. Why would they fucking do that? Why would the band do that? Why? Because it's not a band, Bill, Mr. Dressed in Black. Say fuck every other word out of your mouth, cynical humanist you. It's the devil. Oh, well, that's different. The devil. That still exists, that concept? Does it really exist still, the devil? A devil really exists? Does it really, y'all? Well, tell me something. What could oppose God's will? Nothing, could it? A little delightful little realization.
1: Nothing could oppose God's will. Nothing.
0: What about my will?
1: No.
0: Okay. Remember a few years ago? Is if you played albums backwards, there were satanic messages. Now they're subliminal. Isn't it nice to know Satan's keeping up with all these new technological achievements? What a little busy beaver he is. I picture him at Radio Shack every Monday morning. What new things do you have for me today? Remember that a few years ago? You play albums backwards, they're satanic messages. Let me tell you something. If you ever sat around playing your albums backwards, you are Satan. Don't look any further. And don't go ruining my stereo to prove a fucking point. Come here, listen. Can you hear that? Satan is Lord, Satan is Lord. Amen, it's crystal clear. Check this out. It's almost like he's in the room or something. Ah, you're Satan! Satan, destroyer of needles, ruiner of stereos. I am Satan, and I have come to destroy high fidelity music. You will all listen to 8-tracks.
2: The deceiver.
0: Because I have news for you. I live in the States, a very puritanical place, full of superstition and ancient religions that no longer serve their function on this planet because they're based on fear instead of love. But they say rock and roll is the devil's music. Well, let's say that it is. I got news for you. Let's say that rock and roll is the devil's music, and we know it for a fact to be absolutely, unequivocally true. Boy, at least he fucking jams. Okay, did you hear that correctly? If it's a choice between eternal hell and good tunes, or eternal heaven and New Kids on the fucking Block, I'm going to be surfing on the lake of fire, rocking out. High-fiving Satan every time I pass him on the fucking shore. Because you know, if you play New Kids on the Block albums backwards, they sound better. Yeah. Oh, come on, Bill. They're the New Kids. Don't pick on them. They're so good. They're so clean-cut. And they're such a good image for the children. Fuck that. When did mediocrity and banality become a good image for your children? I want my children to listen to people who fucking rocked! I don't care if they died in puddles of their own vomit! I want someone who plays from his fucking heart!
3: Mommy, the man Bill told me to listen to has a blood bubble on his nose!
1: Shut up and listen to him play!
3: The New Kids. Ah, we're the New Kids, and we're still good and clean, too.
1: We're so clean cut.
4: You ho, ho, ho!
1: A good, clean country.
4: Ho, ho, ho!
1: Fuck that! I want my rock stars dead! I want them to fucking play with one hand and put a gun in their other fucking hand and go, I hope you enjoy the show! Yes! Yes! Play from your fucking heart!
0: I am available for children's parties, by the way. You've been a wonderful audience, and I love being here, and you've been excellent all week, and this has been absolutely the best thus far. All my point is there's a lot of ways to look at the world. You know what I'm saying? Why pick the way you learn over TV? Because it's usually wrong. You ever see a good drug story on the news? Never. News is supposed to be objective, isn't it? Supposed to be the news. But every drug story is negative. Well, hold it. I've had some killer fucking times on drugs. Let's hear the whole story. Same LSD story every time, and we've all heard it. Young man on acid, thought he could fly, jumped out of a building. What a tragedy. What a dick. He thought he could fly. Why didn't he take off from the ground and check it out first? You don't see ducks lined up to catch elevators to fly south. He's an idiot. He's dead. Good. I mean, there's one less moron in the world. Wow, what a fucking tragedy, huh? I guess I'm one car length up in traffic tomorrow. How about a positive LSD story? That would be newsworthy, don't you think? Anybody think that just once to hear a positive LSD story? Today, a young man on acid realized that all matter is merely energy condensed to a slow vibration, that we are all one consciousness experiencing itself subjectively. There is no such thing as death. Life is only a dream, and we are the imagination of ourselves. Here's Tom with the weather. You guys are great. Thank you very much.

0: picture is the three-story Monty Python's Life of Brian. Set in North BC, it tells the story of the life of Brian and stars 70 camels, 48 goats, 16 chickens, 12 pigs, 2 dromedaries, and of course the wacky Monty Python boys. And so without any more ado, let's sit back and enjoy highlights from Monty Python's Life of Brian.
1: And now Mr. Terry Gilliam will sing for you, I've Got Two Legs.
2: I've got two legs from my hips to the ground, and when I move them, they walk around, and when I lift them, they climb the stairs, and when I shave them, they ain't got hairs. I've got to...
3: And those are the things that have been pissing me off today. All right, fact, first up, people who don't like swearing, all right? Now, I gotta say that two of my favourite fucking words are shit and fuck, right? They're good words, you know what I mean? In fact, three of my favourite things are not giving a shit, not giving a fuck, and hanging shit on some fuck-up, right? In fact, if you fucking, if you take swearing away from me, you know, the fucking shit list wouldn't even be the fucking shit list anymore. It'd just be the list, and that'd be fucking shit. All right, back up next on the bloody shit list, the federal government's plan to censor the fucking internet, all right? Now, pretty soon, the only fucking website we're going to be able to visit is Kevin Rudd's fucking MySpace page, right? And all those fucking weird, masturbating types that used to sort that shit out at home are going to be back on public transport before you can say, why's my travel pass stuck to my fucking wallet, right? In fact, if the fucking government censors the internet, it's the last fucking straw, I'm moving to New Zealand. Well, which brings me to my next point on the shit list, New Zealand. Well, now, fucking every time I mention New Zealand, there's always some weird fuck out there who just for some reason just goes, bleh. Oh, sorry, what? What the fuck is going on? Oh, Chopper, you know what those Kiwis are like. They fuck sheep. First of all, I think it's a little bit fucking weird to make a sheep noise around people that you've fucking accused of fucking sheep, right? But secondly, when you fucking ask them about it, it doesn't make any sense either. You're like, all right, well, fucking explain this to me. And they're like, oh, you know, Chopper, there's fucking heaps of sheep over there. They all fuck sheep. Well, fuck, there's lots of sheep over there. Surely that means the sheep are fucking sheep, doesn't it? You know, if a person fucks a sheep, you don't get a sheep, you don't even get a half man, half sheep, you just get a disappointed fucking sheep, you know? Well, there's lots of desert in Australia, but no one calls us sand fuckers.

0: and, to be honest, the rest of the commentary team selection committee as well. It's that we just don't think that there's an obvious replacement for you in the current commentary team lineup.
1: Yes, well...
0: Now you'd have to agree, wouldn't you?
1: Yes, yes, I know what you're saying, David,
0: of
1: but
0: of course
1: I...
0: you do. Bloody hell, we're not talking about replacing some bloody Johnny-come-lately here. This is Richie Benno we're replacing, the doyen of bloody commentators.
1: Look, I know you're right.
0: Hell, Rich, you've been around our bloody lounge rooms for over 30 years.
1: I know.
0: You're like... I don't know. You're like an old pair of jeans.
1: An old pair of jeans?
0: Well...
1: What do you mean?
0: No, an institution as well, Rich, but I was going to say it's a comfy fit for everyone.
1: Oh.
0: Richie Benno and the cricket and
1: yep.
0: Channel 9, it just feels right.
1: Yeah.
0: It fits like an old pair of jeans.
1: I see what you mean.
0: Of course you bloody do.
1: Look, I share your concern. Obviously I do. Struth, the commentary team and the on-air presentation, it's been my baby from the word go. So I don't want to see it fall apart when I leave, but I haven't completely given up hope on the possibility that, you know, one of the fellas might be able to make that step up by next season.
0: Oh, who, Rich? Tubby? Heels? I mean, great players, shitloads of cred, but still too wet behind the ears for this job.
1: Maybe at the moment, but...
0: So who else? Bill and Tony? They're a couple of clowns. They're great. Leave them that way. They're a team. Great comedy value. But neither of them are captain material or presenter material.
1: Well, again, maybe not at this stage, but...
0: We not only need a skipper who can get the best out of his commentators, we need someone who's a TV star.
1: I know.
0: Look, Rich, we were having a yarn about the cricket in general the other night, a few of us, and we were kicking around the idea of using one of our big stars to head the commentary. Not necessarily a cricketer.
1: Oh, really?
0: Look, let me run a few names by you, Rich. Oh, look, just excuse me for a second, will you? It's Mr. Packer. Hello.
2: Story, have you talked him around?
0: I'm here with Richie now, Kerry, and we were just,
2: What the fuck do you think I'm ringing for? What's
0: yeah.
2: he said about staying another year?
0: Well, we were just discussing that very thing when you called.
2: Hey, give me a
0: second. Sure. Well, Kerry, Richie's still keen to give it away at the end of this season, and,
2: That's not what I wanted to fucking hear.
0: No, I know, Kerry, but I'm still working on... Okay.
2: Well, here's your $2 million. I'll up your $10 million. Right, get on.
0: You right? Look, Kerry, he says he just doesn't think his heart will be in it anymore, and... Right. Well, I'll certainly try to...
2: Just fucking fix it.
0: Yes. Yes. Okay, Kerry. Yes, no, look, I'll give Richie your best. And dinner tonight? Love to. 8 o'clock? Lovely. Lovely. See you then. Bye. Kerry sends his best to you, Rich.
1: Ah, give him my regards, will you?
0: Yes, I will. I'll be dining with him tonight, so I'll certainly...
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6: 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Chicken?
7: The Office of the Police Commissioner of Midland City.
8: Hello.
9: Hello, Miss Helfinger?
8: Yes.
9: This is the Winged Warrior?
8: Yes.
9: And I'm calling from the Chicken Cave?
8: From the what?
9: The Chicken Cave, the secret cave where I keep all of my crime-fighting equipment.
8: Uh-huh.
9: Things like the spectro-analyzer and the chicken computer.
8: Yes.
9: For computing things with.
8: Right. What do you want?
9: Well, I'm having a little trouble, and I think you could be of some assistance to me.
8: What kind of trouble?
9: In your file, you'll find a folder marked Confidential Chicken Man.
8: Yes. Yes, I have it.
9: Good. Now, would you find the section labeled Chicken Cave Lights?
8: Chicken Cave Lights.

0: Yes, yes, I have it.
1: Just where are they?
0: On the north wall to the left of the chicken computer.
1: Oh, fine. Thank you.
0: Would you believe that? He has to call me up to ask me where the chicken lights... Yes?
1: This is the Winged Warrior again?
0: Yep.
1: Would you turn to the section in the folder marked How to Get In and Out of the Chicken Cave?
0: You mean you can't get out? Hello?
1: No, I can't.
0: Unbelievable.
1: What?
0: Where are you in the cave?
1: Well, I'm not sure.
0: Well, I've got to know where you are to tell you where to go.
1: Well, it's dark down here.
0: You didn't find the light switch either? Hello?
1: No, I didn't.
0: Well, how did you get there in the first place?
1: I fell in.
0: How could you fall in the cave?
1: Somebody left the trap door open.
0: What trap door?
1: The one in my bedroom closet. Miss Helfinger?
0: Yes.
1: Are you going to help me?
0: Yes. What do you want me to do?
1: Call my mother and tell her that I fell in my chicken cave.
0: All right.
1: Miss Helfinger?
0: What?
1: Would you call her on your other phone?
0: Why?
1: Because I'd like you to stay on the phone and talk to me until she gets here.
0: All right. I'm dialing on the other phone.
1: Miss Helfinger?
0: Yes.
1: Do you think there are any bats down here?
0: In a chicken cave.
1: Boy, I hate bats.
2: Well, will Chicken Man need a nightlight in his bedroom? If he runs into a bat, has he fallen into the wrong cave?
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5: Well, as Arthur rides off through this stunningly beautiful, but mainly visual Scottish countryside, a word about the car park here at Silverman.
6: Well, the classic Silver Eel is very fortunate in having entirely adequate parking facilities adjacent to the cinema. The car park itself has an asphalt base rimmed with a 4-inch concrete strip sunk into shale and brick nogging to a depth of 6 feet. The parking area can accommodate up to 65 vehicles arranged in a crescent formation. Typical of the skill of architect Una Bolson, mother of Ken, father of John, is that the park is self-draining. Over to you, Dougie.
5: And here we are back with the film as Arthur approaches another castle. 170 to 180 feet high, I should say, with an inner and outer bailey in the...
6: Oh, shut up!
5: Oh,

0: I just do this for an hour.
1: Yeah.
0: That was the worst show I've ever seen. I paid over $40 after the service fee was $90. Convenience charge. Convenient way to rip us off. He's like Pearl Jam.
1: He's taking on the man.
0: Hey, wait a minute. He looks like the man. He's kind of pudgy, maybe ate the man. I don't even know what man we're talking about. I thought he'd be paler. At least as pale as that CD where he looks like a pedophile. Well, he was good in Capote. How large is his head? Is he storing another head inside of there? He could be a mascot. He could be a mascot for the Mormons. I'm already sick of this voice. Is he gonna start cracking it?
2: It is great to be here in Austin. Thank you for coming out. Great to be here. I've had so much fun here, I have. I went bowling. I don't mean to brag. Really, there are two types of people that go bowling. There are people that really, really love bowling. And then there are the people that are like, wouldn't it be hysterical if we went bowling? Because for most of us, bowling is the activity you do after you've done everything else.
0: It's like, well, we could go bowling, or we could just hang ourselves. Why don't we go bowling?
2: No one's ever jealous when they hear you went bowling. Oh, you went bowling? Glad I couldn't make it. But bowling's great. You gotta love a sport you can eat while you play it. Never see that in tennis. Hey, before you serve, let me dig into these nachos. It's a different sport. There's an ashtray built into the bowling equipment. Poker doesn't even have that. And that hand dryer thing. If you're sweating while you're bowling, you're out of shape. And if you're out of shape and you're bowling, you're probably a professional bowler. Nothing really healthy about bowling. It has to be the germaphobe's nightmare. Here, put on these moist shoes 10,000 people wore. And stick your fingers in these dirty holes. Now you have the flu. How dirty are those holes? It's not like those balls wear out. They probably haven't manufactured a bowling ball in 1,000 years. Someone's out there using Fred Flintstones right now.
0: That is preposterous.
2: I don't own a bowling ball because I'm not a weirdo. Yeah, I want to volunteer to carry around a 50-pound ball. Can you put it in a big, ugly purse? That's how I want to meet the ladies. Oh, couldn't help but notice you staring at my purse. It's filled with a big blue ball. Mind if I follow you around the parking lot? I'll just be humming. Ball in the bag.
0: It's the worst song ever.
2: I always have to pick out my bowling ball. I can never find the right one. I'm like, this one's too heavy. Oh, this one's good, but it's pink. My fingers don't fit. How do they decide on those finger sizes? They're either for a 5-year-old girl or the Incredible Hulk. How big are some people's fingers? Some guy wearing a catcher's mitt?
3: Yeah, it's good. I can still catch the game, don't worry about it.
2: Those bowling shoes, no update there.
0: You need our special shoes before you can roll our magic ball.

0: Some people have their own bowling ball and their own bowling shoes and no friends.
1: That's mean.
0: I can say that because I like bowling. I watch bowling on TV because I use my time wisely. I saw this college team championship. Each team had their own coach. What kind of strategy advice is a bowling coach giving? You know what this time, Timmy? I want you to knock down all the pins. You sure? Trust me. Just do it, son!
1: That's weird.
0: Bowling seems silly, but... Yeah, we all take it very seriously, right? Until we get that first gutter ball, we're like, let me show you how it's done. This is a stupid sport. There's few moments in life as humiliating as that gutter ball. The worst part is then you have to make that turn back to your friends. That ball's broken. It's tilted down there. You never want to be the worst bowler of the group, because then everyone treats you like you have cancer.
1: You can do it. We're praying for you.
0: The advice starts,
1: use a heavier ball, keep your arms straight, you should get a vasectomy.
0: If you're really bad at bowling like me, they'll ask if you want the bumpers up. It's not like bowling's that complex anyway. You want the bumpers? We can get rid of the pins. Why don't you take this coloring book and sit in the corner? But I like bowling, though. It's perfect for the lazy man. No other sport has a machine that rolls the ball back to you at arm level. All right, I'll keep playing. Is there any way I can do this in a chair or something? Because I am a lazy man. I love doing nothing, which is not good when you're busy. You ever have so much to do so you just decide to take a nap? Maybe some elves will come in here and do this crap. I think I saw that once in a movie. I struggle with my laziness. I'm like, should I sit down and do nothing or should I lie down and do nothing? You'd think lazy people like me would have been weeded out by natural selection. I can't imagine someone like me in pioneer times. I really gotta harvest those crops or my 8 kids aren't gonna make it through winter. I'll have other kids. I gotta get back to staring at the barn. Maybe I'll read the Bible for the 10th time. It's fun doing nothing. But if you do nothing for too long, the most menial task is exhausting. You're like, I actually have to point the remote control? What is this, the 50s? Can't I just look at the TV and it'll know what I want to watch? You ever been watching TV for a couple hours and you suddenly lose the remote? I haven't even gotten up. I don't remember throwing it. Well, looks like I'm watching this infomercial. We all have the same attitude on infomercials. Who's watching this crap? And then 3 minutes later, that's a good point.
1: Maybe I need a knife that can cut a penny. Too bad my phone's on the other side of the room. I need a remote for my phone.
0: I think you know you're addicted to TV when the battery in the remote goes out and you replace it with the battery from the smoke alarm. Hey, I only smoke in bed anyway. You'll wake me up, remote, won't you? Remember when the remote was 3 buttons? Now it's like an honors math calculator. I was trying to find VH1, not split an atom. I watch too much. I don't understand the people who don't like TV.
1: I just prefer reading.
0: Have you watched television? It's way better. There's pictures, there's sound, and most importantly, no reading. I don't even know what people did before television. That must have been horrible. Even in those old-time photos of people gathered around the radio, they're always looking at the radio like, I can't wait till they invent the TV. This era sucks. Why were they even looking at the radio?
1: Were they that bored? Maybe it'll turn into a TV.
0: That's weird. I just prefer the easy way in life. I do. I see an escalator, I get excited. I'm like, sweet, all I gotta do is keep my balance. People look so bored on escalators. You're always like, you should be like, I'm going upstairs and I'm moving my legs. I like to pretend I'm in charge of the escalator, turn to the people behind me. You guys follow me. Stand there, keep that pace. You ever been on an escalator and someone starts walking up behind you? I'm like, settle down, weirdo. This is one of the good parts of life. How about those people that take the stairs right next to the escalator? What are you, drunk? This thing's free. You don't need a ticket. They're always like, I'm taking the stairs because I'm watching my cholesterol. And then halfway up, they always have that look in their eyes. I've made an enormous mistake. These stairs are hard. The escalator definitely makes you look down on stairs. You're nothing more than an organized hill. The only thing worse than walking upstairs is walking up an escalator that's not working. What's the point? It's like having a dead butler. Come on. My butler died last week. We all look so confused when we encounter the escalator that's not working. How am I supposed to get up there? I'm trapped! I don't like it when they separate the up and the down escalator. They do that in malls. You're like, well, here's the down escalator. Where's the up?
1: Oh, that's conveniently located a mile away. Did you bring a canoe? Because there's a river.
0: It's also amazing, after all our technological advancements, we still can't get the escalator handrail to go the same speed as the escalator. Looks like my hand's going to get up there before me. See up there, hand? I'd wave, but I don't have a hand. The moving sidewalk. That's like the cousin of the escalator. Those are sweet. There is always that moment when I'm getting off a moving sidewalk where I'm like, how do I walk again? I haven't done it in like 10 feet. Learning to walk again. You ever find yourself walking on a moving sidewalk? You start passing people. For a second, don't you feel bionic? You're like, dun, dun, dun, dun, dun, dun.
1: See you slowpokes at the Cinnabon. Dun, dun, dun, dun, dun, dun. He's like a professional walker. He's like Walker Texas Ranger Walker.
0: Have you been on the moving sidewalk that has the announcement? Sidewalk is ending. Are we that dumb? Are there people standing at the end? Well, this is going real slow now.
1: Oh, it stopped? Well, why did they make an announcement? I don't have time to look down. I'm busy daydreaming here.
0: That's just weird. I went camping recently for this next joke, and I married a woman who loves to camp, and I am what you would call indoorsy. I'm surprised we can still get people to camp. Hey, want to burn a couple of vacation days sleeping on the ground outside?
2: No.
1: What if I told you to get the crap standing up in the woods?
2: I still wouldn't want to go.
1: You'll wake up freezing covered in a rash.
2: All right, I'll go.
1: My wife always brings up, camping's a tradition in my family. Hey, it was a tradition in everyone's family till we came up with a house.
0: My parents never took me camping. You know why? Because they loved me.
1: It'll get you closer to nature.
0: I want to keep the relationship professional. If it's so great outside, why are all the bugs trying to get in my house? Some places you have to pay to camp. You have to pay to sleep outside. That's gotta be insulting to the homeless people.
2: How much does this cost you? I live out here! That must be really expensive.
0: Occasionally at the campsite, you'll see the Winnebago. That's kind of cheating, isn't it?
1: Oh, that's what I forgot. My house.
0: There's always that one couple at every campsite that's been camping for way too long.
1: They have the folding chairs, the Christmas lights in July. We'd love to have you for dinner.
2: I'm sure you would. Now, how do I get a padlock on my tent so we're not eaten by Ma and Pa Dahmer?
1: Happy camper.
0: Has anyone ever really been a happy camper? Because whenever we use that term, we're being sarcastic.
2: He is not a happy camper.
0: Why don't we just call him a camper? He's miserable. You know who's a happy camper? The guy leaving the campsite. He's the happiest camper. He gets to take a shower.
1: He ruined camping for me.
0: To be fair, it is beautiful during the day, you know, but at night you're always like, we're all gonna die! There's monsters out there! I see their eyes! I probably wouldn't be so scared if I wasn't sleeping in a bag.
2: Hey, let's prepackage ourselves for the serial killer, huh? I can't get away, can you? I can hop for a little, but I'm dead meat.
0: You ever have to go to the bathroom in the middle of the night? You always look at your friends. Nice knowing you. Anyone want to come and get killed with me, or you want to get killed looking for me? We're all dead. It's not just serial killers. There's bears out there. Last time I went, I got this pamphlet that said if a bear approaches, you're supposed to play dead. Really? We're going to rely on my acting skills? Play dead? Who came up with that? Maybe the bears?
2: Play dead, cover yourself in honey, climb on a large white plate. Don't try to run away from us. I mean the bears.
0: How does that even work?
2: There's a bear. Hope the bear thinks we die standing up.
0: As if bears have some ethical code.
2: I don't mess with dead bodies. I'm a bear, not an animal.
1: That was the worst impression of a bear ever.
0: Play dead. I'm not saying that strategy didn't work once, but when they find a body that's been mauled by a bear, how do they know that guy wasn't playing dead? Maybe he was the best at it. And the bear was like, great performance, but I'm starving.
1: And he looks like a burrito.
0: Why are we even camping where there's wild animals? That wouldn't be a selling point for anything else.
2: Oh, it's a beautiful golf course. Plus, around the ninth hole, there's a pack of wolves. They start running at you. Just play through.
0: The only thing I like to do outside is lie in a hammock. That's all about doing nothing. It's hard to do anything once you get in the hammock because you can't get out. It's like a giant net for catching lazy people.
2: Can't even drink in this!
0: All you can do is relax, you know? You never see someone crying in a hammock.
2: My life is...
0: Oh, this is delightful. You ever get in a hammock with someone else? You better be dating them. Because it looks like you're trying to start a family. I got in a hammock with my cousin. He still won't talk to me.
1: He made the hammock a dirty thing.
0: Hammock's just the outdoor bed. Yeah. I find it hard to get out of a regular bed. It's always sad in the morning. You're like, I'm gonna miss you.
1: You were wonderful last night. I didn't want it to end.
0: We never want it to end, right? That's why there's the snooze bar. Nothing like starting the day off with a little procrastination.
2: As my first decision of the day, I will go back to sleep.
0: How many plants is the snooze bar destroyed? You hear the alarm, you're like, you know what? I'm not going to the gym this morning. Snooze. 8 minutes later, you hear the alarm. You know what? I took a long shower yesterday. Snooze. 8 minutes later, you hear the alarm. You know what? I always wanted to go on welfare. Snooze. The best is when you wake up, you look at the clock, and you see you still have time to sleep. It's like finding $1,000.
2: This is my lucky day slash night slash day!
0: I used to have a futon. Anyone ever make that mistake? It's like sleeping on a grill. Never enough foo in the ton.
1: It's a couch that turns into a bed.
2: The most disappointing transformer of all.
0: You ever try and move a futon? It's impossible. You always end up folding it in half and dragging it around like it's an 800-pound taco. You're like, argh. I did some research. You know what they fill futons with? Hatred. You're just... The only thing more uncomfortable than the futon is the beanbag chair. Has anyone ever sat in a beanbag chair and thought, oh, this was a good decision? And I was like, how do I get out of this? What do I, scissor kick or something? And how do you sit in a beanbag chair without looking like you have a drinking problem?
2: They gotta get this one in rehab.
0: Who even came up with that? Hey, you know, people love sitting on beans. Not really, but go ahead. Well, it'd be a big bag filled with beans. And we'd make the bag vinyl, so when you were wearing shorts, it would stick to your legs. Do you even work here? Have a nice bed. I don't believe in making the bed, though. My wife's always like, why don't you ever make the bed? For the same reason I don't tie my shoes after I take them off. Doesn't make sense. Yeah. We're not putting this thing in storage. Hell, I'm hoping to come back in a couple hours. And I would like it open. Because when our bed's made, it's covered in 40 pillows. Like we're stockpiling ammo for the global pillow fight. I asked my wife, I'm like, what's the deal with all these pillows? They're for decoration. How often are you giving a tour of our bedroom? And has anyone ever been impressed by pillows? Like someone's gonna leave your bedroom?
2: I didn't know they were doing that well.
0: They got like 40, 50 pillows on that bed.
2: They're rolling it down.
1: Pillow jokes, really? Is that what he's doing? I didn't know it was gonna be so edgy. I didn't come here to be shocked into laughter. Excuse me.
0: I had a bed day today. You ever hang out in bed all day? Anyone else do heroin? No.
1: That's not funny.
0: Those bed days are the best. People rarely volunteer that information.
2: Sorry I'm late. I didn't get out of bed till 5 p.m.
1: Oh, were you sick?
2: Nah, I was in heaven.
0: Just fantasizing about being in a coma. Breakfast in bed. Breakfast in bed, that is a fantasy. Because it gives you the option of going back to sleep when you're done.
2: Well, it'd be rude to eat and run. Should stick around and see if there's lunch in bed.
0: That whole eating while you're lying down is beautiful. Too bad hospitals have that sickness requirement, because I would check in mañana. What are your symptoms? I'm hungry and I could go for a nap. Stat. Of course, what makes breakfast in bed so special is you're lying down and eating bacon, the most beautiful thing on earth. Bacon's the best. Even the frying of bacon sounds like applause. It's like, ah, yay, bacon! You wanna know how good bacon is? To improve other food, they wrap it in bacon. If it weren't for bacon, we wouldn't even know what a water chestnut is.
2: Thank you, bacon. Sincerely, Water Chestnut III.
0: And those bits of bacon are like the fairy dust of the food community.
2: You don't want this baked potato?
0: Bring! Now it's your favorite part of the meal. Not interested in a salad? Bibbidi-bobbidi bacon! I'll just turn it into an entree. But once you put bacon in a salad, it's no longer a salad. It just becomes a game of find the bacon and the lettuce. It's like you're panning for gold. Eureka! Bacon! Not many ways to prepare bacon. You can either fry it or get botulism. It's amazing the shrinkage that occurs. You start with a pound, you end up with a bookmark. Really, the only bad part about bacon is it makes you thirsty. For more bacon. I never feel like I get enough bacon. At breakfast, it's like they're rationing it. Here's your 2 strips of bacon.
1: I want more! More bacon!
0: Whenever you're at a brunch buffet and you see that big metal tray filled with the 4,000 pieces of bacon, don't you almost expect a rainbow to be coming out of it?
1: I found it! I found the source of all bacon!
0: That bacon tray is always at the end of the buffet. You regret all the stuff on your plate.
1: What am I doing with all this worthless fruit? I should have waited. If I had known you were here, I would have waited. I would eat only you bacon.
0: But you can't eat only bacon, because it's terrible for you. You know bacon's bad when a healthier choice is a donut. Bacon's like the opposite of medicine. It's like, take that, Lipitor, I'm bacon. We've known bacon is bad for us for thousands of years. It's literally a restriction on entering certain religions.
2: Our rules, no killing, no cheating on your wife, no bacon.
1: What was that last one?
2: No bacon.
1: I'm in the wrong line. Is there a bacon line around here? How many bacon jokes is this guy gonna do? I mean, I like bacon, but come on!
0: The pig is an amazing animal. You feed a pig an apple, it makes bacon. I find that impressive. Let's see Michael Phelps do that, huh? The pig is turning an apple, essentially garbage, into bacon. That's magic, or the most successful recycling program ever. Really, the pig is man's best friend. I love dogs, but pigs would be good companions, and then when they die, you could have a barbecue.
1: Sorry, your pig died. Can I come over for breakfast? And have some bacon!
0: Bacon is that good. I bet if you put bits of bacon on a strip of bacon, you could travel back in time. It's like a tasty vortex. It'd be kind of redundant for me, because I would just travel back to when I was eating bacon. Be a bacon-to-bacon time-space continuum.
1: That's a nerdy-ass bacon joke.
0: Fatback. Supposedly fatback's like bacon on steroids. Never tried fatback, probably because it's called fatback. I don't know which word creeps me out more, fat or back. Why don't they just throw in hairy while they're at it?
2: Some delicious hairy fatback. That reminds me, your uncle called.
1: That's gotta be the end of the bacon jokes.
0: I even like the name Bacon. You can't tell me the success of Kevin Bacon isn't somehow tied to his name. You're not going out to see a Kevin Hot Dog movie.
2: Who's in this movie? Kevin Bacon? Sounds good.
1: Bacon.
0: I like meat, I do. But you know who seems to be really obsessed with meat? Are vegetarians. You know, for people that don't like meat, they seem to eat a lot of vegetables that are mashed up and shaped to look like meat.
1: I find meat repulsive. I'll have a veggie burger with fake bacon, and can you serve it to me dressed like a cow? I don't like meat. I just like to call meat late at night and hang out. Let's drive by meat's house. Does meat ever ask about me? I don't care. I ain't missing you at all. Missing you.
0: Never see that the other way. I will have the steak, and can you make it taste like tofu? My wife refuses to eat meat because she feels it's cruel to animals, which, interestingly enough, is the same reason why I don't eat vegetables. I'm a vegetable rights activist. Except for the potato, they can't feel anything. I do love animals. I've never looked at a cow and thought, I want to eat that. But once that cow is slaughtered, drained of all its blood, chopped up, and put on a grill, I get hungry. Cow. Definitely helps if it doesn't look like an animal.
2: This ham sandwich doesn't look like a pig to me.
0: But ribs, you know, there's no getting around ribs. Because they're ribs. It's amazing how casually we order. Yeah, I will have the baby back ribs. And can you wheel that out in a stroller? I'm going to start with the baby chicken legs. I'm going to have an all-baby meal.
1: Hey, buddy, I used to be a baby.
0: How do you eat ribs without looking like a caveman anyway?
2: Excuse me while I tear the flesh from this bone. I need the energy for when I club you later on.
0: I like all kinds of meat, even bologna.
1: I knew he was white trash.
0: I don't even know if bologna is a meat. I don't think meat's supposed to catch on fire like that. What's interesting about bologna, it's not just a meat, it's an insult. That's a bunch of bologna. You're full of bologna. That kind of implies bologna makes you lie. I eat bologna all the time. Or maybe I don't.
1: Maybe that's just the bologna talking.
0: Have you seen the bologna that has the olives in it? Who's that for?
2: I like my bologna like a martini. With an olive. I'll have the bologna sandwich. Dirty.
0: Everything about bologna is silly. Who decided on the pronunciation of the word bologna? All right, how do you want to pronounce this word? Bologna! I don't know if you saw, there's a G in the word.
2: I don't see no G. Bologna!
0: Okay, well, the word does end with an A.
2: We're going with bologna! Trust me, I came up with Colonel.
0: You ever been reading and come across the word Colonel? You're like, colonial? Someone important? This reading's hard. Where's my TV? Some reading is hard. Someone hands me a legal document. I pass out. I'm like, pff. What do they spray these with, chloroform?
2: Whereas the aforementioned, hereby known as proprietor, who wrote this, Shakespeare?
0: And why does it take 80 pages to communicate, I will owe you money the rest of my life? Whenever I get a legal document, it always has those red post-y notes with the arrows on them. I feel like I'm in a live episode of Dora the Explorer.
1: Where should you sign?
0: Here?
1: You did it! Do-do-do-do-do-do-do-do-do!
0: I've never read a legal document. I've signed a couple of them. That's why there's so many lawyers.
1: How much would I have to pay you to read this?
2: $500 an hour.
1: That seems reasonable. Just make sure I'm not giving away a kid or anything.
0: It's laziness. I think you know you're lazy when you find recycling a pain in the ass.
1: I gotta figure out which garbage can to put this in? What am I, a chemist?
0: At home, my wife's always like, did you rinse out that soda can? I haven't showered today. Maybe I should clean myself before I start washing the garbage. Recycling is a little bit more of a pain than they let on. You know, we're going to start recycling newspapers.
1: Oh, great. I got some newspapers right here.
2: Oh, you're going to have to bundle those up in twine.
0: Twine? Where do you even find twine?
2: You have to go to your hardware store.
0: I'm just not going to read newspapers. Sounds easier than finding twine. What is this, Little House on the Prairie? Maybe next time Pa goes into town to get some feed, he can pick up some twine and rock candy. Twine. I'm sure you like us. We try and do our part. We buy the different colored garbage bags. I just feel weird buying garbage bags, because you buy garbage bags, they put them in a grocery bag, you bring your groceries home, you take the garbage bags out of the grocery bag, and they put the grocery bag in the garbage bag. Am I being punked? You ever been at home, you go to throw something out, you see the garbage can needs a bag, and you look at me and think, I'm going to wait for someone else to do that. I don't know if I'm done with these orange peels yet. Later on, I might make some potpourri or something. I'll just put that on the counter. Cover with a paper towel. It's like I was never here. My wife stopped buying paper towels. They're bad for the environment, which surprised me. I guess we should know paper towels are bad for the environment. They do have a lumberjack on the label. The guys always stand there like, let's destroy the ozone together.
2: I'll clear cut this forest, you drive an SUV.
0: If you look closely under one arm, he's smothering an owl. That brawny guy's gonna kick his ass. Obviously, we all care about the environment. Except for those people that are throwing full bags of garbage out on the highway. You ever been driving down the highway, you see a full bag of garbage? Wouldn't you love to meet that guy? I'm too lazy to empty my garbage. He's taking his for a ride. What's going on in the car? How you doing, garbage? You're getting out here! You're not talking, you're walking! That joke didn't even make sense. My wife's into the organic products. I didn't know this. Organic is a grocery term meaning twice as expensive. She bought me a natural deodorant and printed on the label it said, does not work. At least they're being honest. Better than no deodorant. You know, we all have that friend that's like, you know, you really don't need to wear deodorant. Yeah, but you do. Well, it's not natural. Well, neither is crapping indoors. Bad for me to wear deodorant. I'm suffering from some secondhand BO right now. I think it's interesting all the different scents they have for deodorant. You know what scent they should have is bacon. Talk about getting someone to crave you.
1: I don't know why, but I want to have breakfast with him.
0: I bought some Speed Stick. What's interesting about Speed Stick, it actually smells worse than BO. What's that made out of, urinal cakes? You ever wear a different deodorant than normal? For the rest of the day, doesn't it seem like there's a stranger standing behind you? Am I being followed? By a pine tree? I'm glad I'm wearing a button-up shirt. I've yet to figure out how to put on deodorant and then put on a t-shirt without getting a spot here, the middle of my back. What, was I wrestling it? I got my ass kicked by my deodorant. Went to the drugstore. They sell everything in drugstores. I remember when it was just like drugs and deodorant. Now you're like, well, I got this cholesterol medication. I guess I'll get some ice cream. King-size Snickers and a casket. It's an interesting dynamic in the drugstore, right? Because there's the people that work on the drugstore floor that always seem like they want to quit or kill themselves. And then there's the pharmacist in the back in that glass cage and a white lab coat like they're the wizard. In commercials, the pharmacist is always the nicest guy on earth. Hey, how you doing? This prescription's on me. In reality, doesn't it always seem like you're inconveniencing the pharmacist? They're always like, what do you want? I was working on my time machine. I need these pills. Yeah, it's going to be like 5 hours. Why don't you go and sit on that metal chair across from the condoms? You ever sit on that metal chair? It's humiliating. People always say, yeah, what kind of disease does he have? I got a lot of them. Just hanging out with the condoms. I don't understand what the wait's for. Why does it take 5 hours to put 6 pills in an orange cup? What are they trying to hit it from like 10 feet away? Tell them to come back. Now I know I'm a pharmacist, not a basketball player. I'm actually winded from doing that.
1: He was out of shape.
0: I should work out. It's hard to find time to work out when you really don't want to. Yeah, I can't do it now because I don't want to. And later on, I'm not going to be interested.
1: It only takes 20 minutes a day, just 20 minutes.
0: Yeah, that's too many. Can you make it no minutes? Those workout clothes are comfortable to watch television in, huh? Thanks to Nike, I think I'll finish this Law & Order marathon. I do belong to a health club. I see that membership card every time I'm at Wendy's getting a triple. I think those membership cards are kind of scary because obviously they exist because at one time there were people sneaking in to work out. That's like breaking into the Gap to fold sweaters.
1: That was cute.
0: I am trying to be more responsible. I'm a father now. That's right. I became a priest. Thank you. Bless you. It's interesting. You know, when I was single, I never really saw myself as a family man. But now that I'm married and I have two beautiful children, it's really made me appreciate being alone. It's hard. My daughter's 4, my son's 2. I tell you, it's exhausting watching my wife do all that work. She should get some help. I can barely nap through the screaming. My wife does do everything. Yeah. It's hard to complain around the mother of a small child. You're like, yeah, I didn't get much sleep last night. Oh, really? I slept for a minute. And I was breastfeeding during that minute. That's rough. Can you get me a beer? He is a jerk.

0: All right, no pork. We'll go no pork. I want that man removed. My wife told me that in the Bible, Abraham circumcised himself. Wow. I can't even get to the bank before it closes. Abraham did it. Yeah, God told him to do it. Would have loved to have overheard that conversation. Abraham. Oh, hey, God, how you doing? I need you to do something for me. Oh, sure, you're God. I need you to circumcise yourself. I think we got a bad connection. Can you send me an email? Are you on Facebook yet? Tell you, those challenges in the Bible took a leap in difficulty there. You know, it's like, don't eat this apple, build me a boat, cut off part of your penis. What if I build you two boats? How did Abraham even tell his wife, you know? Maybe he didn't, he was just getting out of the shower. She was like, what the hell have you done? Honey, I can explain. God told me to do it. If God told you to jump off a bridge, if God told you to sacrifice our first... Actually, I have to talk to you about that one. Yeah, Abraham, he went through the ringer. Yeah. It's not like Jesus had a cakewalk, though. You think Jesus ever trying to talk God out of some of that stuff? You know, like, hey, Dad, you know that whole crucifixion thing?
1: Yes, you're dying on the cross for all mankind's sins.
0: Yeah, yeah, hear me out. What if instead of that, we did a big fundraiser?
1: No. Now get cracking on your miracles.
0: Jesus performed so many miracles. You think the carpentry ever came up when he was doing the miracles? Jesus, if you could cure our son's blindness, and we'd love some shelves right here. I don't know if you want to do the blindness, then the shelves. We need the shelves by Tuesday. Of course, we'd love our son to see those shelves. Jesus had the apostles traveling with 12 guys. You get like 5 guys together, a fist fight starts. If I were Jesus, I would have snapped. I would have been like, stop following me! Would one of you shave? We look like a homeless football team. He's going to hell for that job. You know, the apostles are always used as an example of people that gave up everything to follow Jesus. They gave up everything, but, you know, they were fishermen. It's not like they were investment bankers. You know, Jesus went up to them, hey, you know, you're sitting out here in the blistering heat trying to catch fish in the Dead Sea?
1: Yeah, it sucks. You want to follow me? I'm God. By the way, I can turn water into wine. All right, I'll go with you. One condition, you have to give up everything, and I mean everything. So I leave the pole here?
0: No, we can bring the pole. The apostles. How'd they come up with that name? Yeah. You think one of the apostles was like, hey, Jesus, me and the guys were talking. I don't know why he sounds like that. Maybe he's the apostle from Brooklyn. Jesus, me and the guys were talking, you know? We think we need a name.
1: Jesus was like, whatever, I don't care.
2: What about this name? The Apostles. Maybe the Disciples. We can get some leather jackets. Get a big bird on the back.
1: Jesus is like, whatever, we're all going to be martyred.
2: But we can still get the jackets, right?
0: I don't like those religion jokes. They made me uncomfortable.
3: We all know Jesus had the apostles, but did he have a best friend? Was he ever like, I think everyone knows the apostles, and this is my buddy Earl. We're in marching band together. He thinks this whole Messiah thing is crazy.
0: He's going to hell for that.
3: Heaven. I hope heaven's nice. We kind of built it up down here, didn't we? We compare everything to heaven. It's like,
0: try this pie. It's like heaven.
3: What if we got to heaven? They're like, no pie.
0: No pie? On earth?
1: Yeah, those people aren't coming up here.
3: West Virginia, you know, West Virginia, the state slogan of West Virginia is Almost Heaven, West Virginia, which sounds cool, but that's not like the best promotion for heaven. Because based on that, if I'm a good guy all my life, when I die, I'm going to a place a little bit better than West Virginia. I mean, it's beautiful, but that kind of makes me want to take another look at hell.

0: He went too far. I didn't like that joke at all. It made me uncomfortable.
1: I know religion jokes make some people uncomfortable, and I call them sinners. My wife is very Catholic. If you've never been to a Catholic mass, it's still going on. It never really ends. They just loop it around. I can never get my wife to leave when church is over. She's always like, why don't we stay and talk to the weirdest people here? She doesn't consider me a real Catholic because I don't go to church or follow any of the church teachings, but you know, occasionally I'll root for Notre Dame. So I'm Catholic. I think it's interesting how Catholics and Protestants didn't get along. How did that play out? Yeah.
2: You see those people over there with the almost identical beliefs as mine? I want to kill them. Because my God's all about love.
1: My grandma would hate those jokes. 2 weeks ago is my grandmother's 101st birthday. How about that? Yeah. Well, it's not that big of a deal. She died 20 years ago.
0: That's a trick joke!
1: Yeah, this has been a fun tour. I've been traveling for a while, yeah. I get emails every week from friends.
0: Hey, when you come to town, you have to stay with us.
1: No, I don't. Because everyone's house has their own kind of smell. I'm like, are you guys making vitamins in here? Who's cooking the feet? Because they are done. You never get offered a real bed.
0: You could crash on the futon.
1: I didn't even know I was getting drunk tonight. They always offer the futon or the airbed. The airbed, I remember when that was just called a raft.
0: Do I get a kickboard as a pillow?
1: They always have a schedule, too.
0: We were thinking breakfast around 7.
1: Think again. Now where can I watch TV all day in my underwear? You're always in trouble as the house guest. Who left that damn porch light on?
2: I was just looking for the bathroom.
3: That's all right. We just want you to feel bad for an hour.
1: You never wake up at the right time. You wake up a couple minutes after them.
0: Nice of you to join us. We thought you fell into a coma.
3: We just want you to feel bad for an hour.
1: You ever stay at someone's place and they're not there? That's weird. Going through their stuff.
2: These people got some weird habits.
1: I stayed at my brother's place for a while. He has a bar in his house, which is cool, but how do you have a bar in your house and not admit you have a little bit of a drinking problem?
3: I'm not an alcoholic. I just need a room dedicated to booze. Here's where we watch TV. Here's where we eat. I get tanked over here. I got a porn closet in the back. Crack dens downstairs.
0: Is he drunk? I think he's drunk.
1: There is always that travel pressure, you know, the eating travel pressure. You know, it's like,
0: oh, you're going to Austin, you gotta get barbecue. Gotta get barbecue in Austin.
1: Every city, you know, has a food they're famous for. It's almost like there was a meeting.
2: Okay, Chicago, what do you pick? Deep dish pizza.
3: Okay, Philadelphia cheesesteak.
2: Okay, Boston, beans.
3: You want beans?
4: Yeah, beans are awesome. They're wicked awesome. The Yankees suck and Dunkin' Donuts rocks! Dunkin' Donuts! Dunkin' Donuts!
1: New England loves their Dunkin' Donuts. Some people love Dunkin' Donuts too much.
4: Dunkin' Donuts is awesome!
1: I think they're just making donuts, not curing lupus. I like Dunkin' Donuts, but have you been to a Dunkin' Donuts that doesn't have a homeless guy standing in front? Is that part of the design plans?
3: There'll be an entrance here, a deranged lunatic here.
1: There's always a guy standing out there like they're Ronald McDonald. Dunkin' Donuts. It's an interesting concept, really. It's almost as if AA opened their own restaurant.
3: What should we have? Coffee? Donuts?
5: Maybe a little honesty.
6: Hi, my name's Jim. I haven't had a donut in 30 seconds.
1: I don't know how Dunkin' Donuts even stays in business. They sell 3,000 donuts. What do they make, $30? Whenever I go in there, it seems like they're trying to get rid of the donuts.
6: Like, yeah, I'll have six donuts. That'll be $3, but if you get a dozen, it's a nickel.
1: How much are two dozen?
6: We give you $10.
1: They're either trying to get rid of them or trying to get us addicted. You ever buy a couple of donuts, you open it up, and there's some free munchkins in there? Those are the gateway donut.
6: First time's always free.
1: Now at some locations, they have Dunkin' Donuts and Baskin Robbins in the same building. It's like a marriage made in obesity.
3: Finally, Dunkin' Donuts is offering something for dessert.
1: Donuts and ice cream. It's like two pairs of dirty underwear. Donuts.
2: I haven't eaten in like 40 minutes. That's weird for me.
1: Americans, we love to eat. You know, when we're not eating, we're chewing gum. We're literally practicing eating. Yeah, I got a big meal coming up. Training for Thanksgiving.
2: Thanksgiving.
1: That is all about overeating. I mean, one of the main dishes is actually called stuffing. Stuffing? What names did they turn down? Cram it in? Eat till you can't breathe? Am I the only one that doesn't feel comfortable with the fact stuffing is cooked inside a dead animal?
3: Shove a loaf of bread up there? Delicious.
1: Kind of a humiliating way to go out for the turkey.
6: You're gonna kill me?
3: Oh, it's gonna get a lot worse. You do not wanna know.
1: My problem is I love all the food that's bad for you, like bacon.
6: We know you like bacon.
1: And fried chicken. You ever put a piece of fried chicken on a paper napkin, you come back and the napkins turn into liquid? Fried chicken can't be good for you, really. I mean, one of the serving sizes is bucket.
6: Isn't that how we feed farm animals?
7: You have a bucket of fried chicken, a silo of Pepsi, and a trough of pig slop. Make the pig slop diet.
1: Speaking of pig slop, have you tried one of those KFC bowls? It's like KFC as a corporation decided, you know, all our crap tastes the same, why don't we just throw it in a bowl?
3: And I'll tell you, it's delicious.
1: It has a layer of mashed potatoes, a layer of corn, a layer of cigarette butts, a couple of apple cores. It's like Charlotte's Web.
6: Where's Templeton?
1: Popeyes is my favorite fried chicken. I love Popeyes. I love that name.
6: Oh, I get it. Popeye was a sailor, and your food goes through me like a torpedo. That makes sense. Popeye ate spinach, and now I have dysentery. Popeye had muscles. I can't stand up.
1: Maybe they're not talking about the cartoon character Popeye. Maybe they're talking about what happens to your eyes after you eat the food.
3: I gotta go to the bathroom.
1: I eat the fast food, I do. It's amazing how our attitude on fast food changes. When you're a kid, it's your favorite place. But as an adult, you look at fast food like someone you used to date.
3: I can't believe I ever went there. Then the next night,
1: well, it's late.
3: And I'm drunk, so...
1: We're all so embarrassed to eat fast food. You ever go in there, everyone's sitting by themselves, they're hunched over, wearing a ski mask.
3: Don't tell my wife I'm here!
1: They know we're embarrassed to eat fast food. That's why they invented the drive-thru.
3: Look, no one has to see it, just drive around back, we'll hand it out the window.
1: That drive-thru is pretty convenient, right? Except for that final stretch for your food. You're like, can you bring your building closer to my car?
6: Do I have to do everything? What a pain in the ass. Why is he reaching out the passenger side of the car?
1: These fast food places are just so fast and easy, they've ruined me for regular restaurants. Whenever I'm in a regular restaurant, I'm always like, let's see, I will order the hamburger. Where is it?
2: Sir, how would you like your hamburger done?
1: Right now. Where is it? And can you wrap it in paper so I feel like I'm opening a present? Or maybe put it in a styrofoam clamshell and present it like an engagement ring?
2: I do.
1: Too bad all the food at fast food places is so bad for you. I love how there's the option of a milkshake.
6: You're like, well, I shouldn't, but I'm in a hurry. So I'll get a burger and fries, and to drink, I'll have the large cup of melted ice cream.
1: Do you have an EKG machine back there? Most restaurants try and set a mood. You know, you go in there, you're like, oh, I feel like I'm in a Tuscan villa. Fast food places are brightly lit, smell like disinfectant, the furniture is bolted down. Where am I, a mental institution? We gotta get out of here!
2: I love the fast food.
1: I do wish I was there when they decided on the size of those ketchup packets. I'm not saying I need a gallon, but maybe enough for more than one fry. I always end up opening 20, I look like a heroin addict. I'm gonna party once I get set up here! Has anyone ever used just one ketchup packet? Do you have a half of a quarter of an ounce of ketchup? It's just so darn rich. I need a resealable packet. One that I could store in my purse. They always give you three packets. When you go back up and ask for more, the guy handing them out always treats you like you're taking from his personal stash.
2: Looks like my kids aren't having ketchup tonight.
1: Enjoy, ketchup glutton. Sometimes printed on the ketchup packet, it'll say not for resale. I didn't even know that was an issue. I've been to a lot of flea markets, no ketchup packets. And you know what? If you're in a position where you have to sell ketchup packets, I don't think that's going to hold you back.
2: We need money. Maybe we should sell these ketchup packets.
1: Oh, we can't. It says not for resale. Dang it. If you're lucky, you'll get a ketchup packet that's labeled as fancy ketchup.
6: Ketchup, you're being modest. You're way more than fancy, you're elegant.
1: I know it's all relative, but what kind of life are you leading where you consider ketchup fancy?
3: Well, we ain't rich folk, but on special occasions, I'll break out the ketchup. Grandma's birthday, make her feel like a celebrity.
6: Ketchup.
1: Some fast food places, they have that ketchup pump. It's like a keg. They give you the paper shot glass. I always like to hang around there, try and meet the ladies.
2: Here, I'll pump for you. You come to this Wendy's often? My roommate and I, we got a pony pump back in my dorm. Here's an extra shot for your cute friend.
1: How many shots of ketchup do you get? I usually get like three, but if I've had a bad day, I'll get five. My wife thinks I'm trash because I use a lot of ketchup on my sushi.
6: I find it gets rid of the fish flavor.
1: How about those people that don't use ketchup? What are they called again? Al-Qaeda? Ugh.
6: Ketchup.
1: The upside-down bottle of ketchup, have you seen that? Don't you think it's a little embarrassing how long it took us to come up with the upside-down bottle? It was only like 6 months ago.
2: Some guy was like, you know, we only use it like this. Why don't we just put the cap on the bottom?
3: Have people been complaining ketchup is hard to get out of the bottle?
2: For like 100 years.
3: I'll talk to our gravity experts.
1: Ketchup is hard to get out of a bottle. You know, I was like,
6: you guys go on without me. Can I be here? Just leave me water.
1: You ever been given one of those tiny ketchup bottles? They're like 90% glass.
6: This is adorable, but I want ketchup, not a Christmas ornament. I'll put this with my other glass menagerie. Ketchup. I never thought I'd miss a bacon joke.
1: Salsa is like the Mexican ketchup. Marinara is the Italian ketchup, and British food is terrible. Actually, vinegar. Vinegar is the British ketchup. How bad is your food when adding vinegar improves it? You know what I use vinegar for? Cleaning windows.
0: The British are our only allies. Why would he be so reckless with his edgy ketchup jokes? What if Gordon Brown was sitting in the audience right now and he was about to sign the NATO treaty? I don't even understand what he's saying.
1: You guys love the hot sauce down here, don't you? You ever notice people that are really into hot sauce, they're always challenging you? They're like, hey, why don't you get the super hot fire engine sauce? Because I don't feel like the super hot fire engine diarrhea. How about that for a reason, huh? I'm not into wearing diapers, okay? Speaking of diapers, I went to Waffle House last night. Tell you, I thought the IHOP was a dump until I went into a Waffle House. Wow, they're not even trying in there. Here's something you'll never hear in a Waffle House. Nice job cleaning up. Now, if you've never been to a Waffle House, just imagine a gas station bathroom that sells waffles. And you've been to a Waffle House. I love Waffle House. And not just because watching someone fry an egg while they're smoking reminds me of my dad. It's the people in there. It's like a white trash convention. Or for me, a family reunion. It's so white trash in there, it makes the IHOP appear international. I've seen a gun 5 times in my life. 3 of them have been in Waffle House. It's definitely a dangerous feel to them, you know. Even the Waffle House sign looks like a ransom note. There's always a letter out. Occasionally it'll be the W, so it'll read Awful House. That's where I'm going to go at 2 a.m. That's when everyone goes. Their slogan should be, it's 2 a.m., still time to make one more bad decision. You go in there. You go in there, everyone's drunk. You know everyone's drunk in Waffle House because they have pictures of the food on the menu. How drunk do you have to be to not remember what a waffle looks like? Oh yeah, it's like a plaid pancake. I'll have 12 of those for a nickel. You ever go in a Waffle House during the day? That's weird. This place looks familiar. I think I threw up in here. Oh, there it is. That is all. Thank you so much, you guys.

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3: Geez, what's all this blood and feathers everywhere, Taddy? Oh, that bloody pigeon of Bill's, I warned him. Oh, geez, he's going to have the shits with you. He loved that bird. Yeah, well, stiff shit.
4: 10 seconds, fellas. 5, 4, 3, 2, cue him.
3: Well, it's all happening here at the MCG. Simon O'Donnell and Merv Hughes fairly ripping through the Sri Lankan top order batsman. And the new man at the crease, give us a hand, Licker Acne. Well, how would he be feeling? Well, he'd be shitting bricks, Max, I would think, to Licker Acne. 4 for 1, his team in desperate trouble, and this huge storm rapidly approaching the MCG looks to be Sri Lanka's only hope of avoiding a humiliating defeat. Well, Tony, lots of thunder and lightning just off in the distance, and there's plenty of thunder and lightning here of another kind at the MCG in the form of Simon O'Donnell about to come in to give us a hand, Licker Acne. Lovely bowling action, Simon O'Donnell. Let's take a look as he moves in now. Good grip on the ball. Thumb underneath, forefinger and middle finger together on top. He starts his run up left foot first, closely followed by the right. Then the left foot again, then the right. Then the left, then the right, then the left, then the right again in pretty quick succession. Good sight on action, reaches for the heavens with that front arm. I was looking over the left shoulder at the spot he wants to hit on the pitch.
5: That's called bowling, man. You dickhead.
3: He lets it go, digs that one in short. Oh, he takes a huge swipe at that one. A big top edge in the air. There's a bat out there. Alan Border getting over it. It's going to go straight down his throat. Yes, oh, well, this is a tragedy. Well, what an unbelievable scene here. Alan Border writhing on the ground, choking, the ball wedged in his windpipe. The Australians rushing in to try and help him. They'd better hurry. He looks in real trouble. They're rolling him onto his stomach now, thumping him on the back, trying to dislodge the ball. It doesn't seem to be working. Merv Hughes rushes in now. He quickly throws Border over onto his back. And what's he doing here? Oh, look out. Merv's whipped the big tongue down Border's throat. He's working away there feverishly, trying to free the ball. The crowd's gone wild and he's done it. Big Merv casually spits the ball straight into the waiting hands of Alan Border. And that's out. Simon O'Donnell is also on a hat-trick. A beautiful delivery there. The bouncer to Licker Acne, a thick top edge. And in the end, brilliantly caught in the covers by Merv Hughes and Alan Border. Well, Tony, that's the sort of teamwork we've come to expect from the Australians this summer. Big Merv helping out his captain there with some pretty quick thinking. Let's look at that from another angle. Big Merv, the mouth opens up, the eyes roll back. Out comes the old wife's second best friend. Down the throat she goes and plucks the old cherry from his skipper's gullet. He's pretty cool under pressure, Big Merv. I remember he retrieved a ball for David Bird in similar fashion early this summer. Birdie was feeling in close when he turned his back to try and avoid a full-blooded smash from the batsman. The old six stitches embedded where the sun don't shine. And Big Merv's employed the same technique to retrieve the ball for Byrne. A pretty sight, I can tell you. Byrne not able to take the catch either on that occasion. I reckon that would have left Big Merv with a pretty nasty taste in his mouth. But not so here today. Border taking the catch, and Australia right on top here in this match. Yes, indeed, they are on top here, Max, the Australians. But that lightning and thunder now, not very far off. And I can't help but think that it won't be very long at all before this match is pissed on from a great height. As a matter of fact, the very first drops of rain starting to appear on the front of our commentary box here as the new Sri Lankan batsman, smell a bit of a ratnaika, makes his way to the crease. And there's huge crowd here at the Melbourne Cricket Ground, loving every minute of this. They know the rain's coming down, but they don't give a flying fuck. They're just enjoying this magnificent spell by the Australian bowlers.
6: Good evening and welcome to the Margaret Drabble Memorial Baths, Newport, for this year's finals of the All England Summarise Proust competition. Each contestant has to summarise the 7 volumes of Proust's masterwork once in a swimsuit and once in evening dress. And here's your host for tonight, Arthur Mee.
7: Good evening and welcome, or as Proust would say, la malheur imaginaire de recondition de toute surveillance et bientôt la même chose. Now, remember, each contestant has a maximum of 15 seconds to sum up à la recherche de ton père d'eau, and on the proustometer here, you can see exactly how far he gets. Well, let's crack straight on with our first contestant tonight, from Luton, last year's semi-finalist, Harry Baggett. Righto, Harry, here's the summarising board. Now you've got 15 seconds from... now!
8: Proust's novel ostensibly tells of the irrevocability of time loss, the forfeiture of innocence through experience, the reinstallment of extra-temporal values of time regained. Ultimately, the novel is both optimistic and set within the context of human religious experience. In the first volume, Swan, the family friend, visits...
7: well tried, Harry!
6: A good attempt there, but unfortunately he chose a general appraisal of the work before getting on to specific details, and in fact, as you can see on the Proustometer, he only got as far as the beginning of Swan's Way, the first of the 10 volumes. A good try, though, and very nice posture.
7: Harry Baggett, you're from Luton?
8: That's right, Arthur.
7: And what made you want to try and summarise Proust?
8: Well, I first entered a seaside summarised Proust competition when I was on holiday at Bournemouth, and my doctor has encouraged me to continue with it.
7: And what are your hobbies outside summarising?
8: Well, strangling animals, golf and masturbating.
7: Well, thanks, Harry, very much!
6: Well, there he goes, Harry Baggett. He must have let himself down a bit on the hobbies. Golf's not very popular around here, but never mind, a good try.
7: Now here's number two, a Mr. Rutherford from Leicester. Ronald, are you ready?
9: Yeah.
7: 15 seconds from now.
9: Swan, this house, and, it's in the evening, it's in the morning, and, there's a garden, and, what's the man's name, big fella, Swan, thank you, and,
7: thank you, Ronald, very close. And now, ladies and gentlemen, will you welcome the third of our All England finalists from Bingley, the Bolton Choral Society, under their leader, Superintendent McGough. Right, 15 seconds to summarise Proust's entirety, beginning from now.
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0: Very ambitious try there, but in fact the least successful of the evening. They didn't even get as far as the first volume.
1: Well, I don't think anyone here tonight has successfully encapsulated the intricacies of Proust's masterwork, so I'm going to award the first prize tonight to the girl with the biggest tits!
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4: Do you have the babies? I hate babies. I can't even be in the same room as a baby. I'm not even trying to be a prick, but I don't know what it is. They give me the creeps. I don't think they're funny or cute. They don't interest me. I hate seeing pictures of them. Babies are like poems. They're beautiful to their creator. But to other people, they're silly and fucking irritating. Did you ever get stuck reading somebody's poems? Have you? And the girl brings her ratty ass notebook out from underneath the bed. I'm gonna let you read my poems. I never let anybody read my poems, but I'll let you read my poems. Fuck! No, they're really good. Wow, you must have got dumped by a lot of guys. Look at all of these. That's the way baby pictures are to me, and every time you say you hate children, people always say the same thing. It would be different if it was your own child. Yeah, well, what if it wasn't? What if I believed all you people who told me that, and I squeeze out a rat of my own on your good word, and I end up hating them just as much as I hate the screaming kid on the airplane, or the shitty kid in the Denny's booth who leans over the booth, and he plays in your hair, and he drools food on you, and his parents think it's hilarious, and you're hungover, and you want to... not hurt the kid or anything, but maybe squeeze a lemon in his eyes. Something that's not traceable back to me. If it was my own kid, I could do that to him all day long, and I don't know that that would ever get old to me. How do you know what kind of a parent you're going to be? How do you know that you're not going to be that shake the baby parent? I don't think those people anticipate shaking the baby ahead of time. They're not sitting in the delivery room staring down the hole going, get out here, you son of a bitch. I want to shake you. Push, mama. I want to shake the baby. These people snap after months and months of... Shut the fuck up! Shake the baby! God damn it, shut up! Every time I consider having a child, I read a story in the newspaper where these parents left their child locked in a hot car for 8 hours, and his brain bakes like a muffin because one of them forgot it was in there. I've done shit that irresponsible in my life. It was with ice cream, but how do you know that you'll draw the line at that point? I don't want to take that chance, and I don't necessarily want to see the kind of child I would produce at this point in my life. That's a terrifying thought with the shit I have done to my body over the years with drugs and alcohol, tobacco. I've done so much ass. I don't want to see the kind of child my sperm is waiting to create with the shape I'm in. Because you look at guys in good condition. You watch football, right? Every other guy in the National Football League is on Sunday afternoon. Every other quarterback. Hi, this is Doug Flutie for the United Way. And this is my boy, Wacky. He was born without bones. And those guys are in perfect physical condition, and they can't squeeze out a normal kid. I would have the biggest elephant man baby you'd ever see in your life with the shape I'm in. And if I did have a freak of nature for a kid, I couldn't be one of those devoted United Way parents who has a 10-year bedside vigil just waiting for little Waterhead to blink. I couldn't do it. I couldn't be a responsible enough parent if my kid was born with a new suit and a full-time job, much less an ingrown head or something. I'd leave that baby at the closest church doorstep with a note in his little flipper hand, and I would be on the first Third World Airlines flight out of this country. I'd be living in Pakistan the rest of my life. Incognito. Plastic glasses. 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Please take the chicken out of your little flipper hand and put it back in the basket. Get back on the plane. I do not have no babies."
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6: 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Quick announcement, something coming up I think you might be interested in. This weekend at PJ Nichols, they're having a party where it's called a Hold It In Party. You can eat as much as you want, drink as much as you want. Starts at 8 p.m., doors shut promptly at 8:30. And at 9 o'clock, the bathrooms get locked, and you are in there all night. You got to hold it in. Last person to hold it in, they win. Everybody else has to be there the next morning to help clean up. So I hope I'll see you out there because I'll be looking from the outside in. No way I'm getting near that crabby mess. And we'll be right back after this message.
7: And now it's time for novel writing, which today comes from the West Country, from Dorset.
8: Hello and welcome to Dorchester, where a very good crowd has turned out to watch local boy Thomas Hardy write his new novel, The Return of the Native, on this very pleasant July morning. This will be his 11th novel and the 5th of the very popular Wessex novels. And here he comes! Here comes Hardy, walking out toward his desk. He looks confident, he looks relaxed, very much the man in form, as he acknowledges this very good-natured bank holiday crowd. And the crowd goes quiet now as Hardy settles himself down at the desk, body straight, shoulders relaxed, pen held lightly but firmly in the right hand. He dips the pen in the ink, and he's off! It's the first word, but it's not a word! Oh no, it's a doodle way up on the top of the left-hand margin. It's a piece of meaningless scribble. And he signed his name underneath it. Oh, dear, what a disappointing start. But he's off again, and here he goes. The first word of Thomas Hardy's new novel at 10:35 on this very lovely morning. It's three letters, it's the definite article, and it's the Dennis.
9: Well, this is true to form. No surprises there. He started 5 of his 11 novels to date with a definite article. We've had 2 of them with it. There's been 1 but, 2 ats, 1 on, and a Dolores. Oh, that, of course, was never published.
8: I'm sorry to interrupt you there, Dennis, but he's crossed it out. Thomas Hardy here on the first day of his new novel has crossed out the only word he's written so far, and he's gazing off into space. Oh, dear, he's signed his name again.
9: It looks like Tessa de d'Urberville's all over again.
8: But he's down again and writing, Dennis. He's written the again, he's crossed it out again, and he's written A. And there's a second word coming up straight away, and it's sat. A sat, doesn't make sense. A Saturday. It's a Saturday, and the crowd are loving it. They're really enjoying this novel. And it's afternoon, a Saturday afternoon, it's a confident beginning, and he's straight on to the next word, it's in, a Saturday afternoon, in, no, November spelled wrong, he's left on the second E, but he's not going back, it looks as though he's going for the sentence, and it's the first verb coming up, it's the first verb of the novel, and it was, and the crowd are going wild. Saturday afternoon in November was, and a long word here, a pro, is it approval? No, it's approaching. A Saturday afternoon in November was approaching, and he's done the definite article, the again, and he's writing fluently, easily, with flowing strokes of the pen, as he comes up to the middle of this first sentence. And with this 11th novel well underway, and the prospects of a good day's writing ahead, back to the studio.

0: And I fucking, like,
1: But the tragic events at number 42 did not go unobserved by the neighbours.
2: This is the BBC Home Service. Here is the news. The British invasion of Russia ended quietly yesterday with the unconditional surrender of Moscow to Lieutenant Simon Pring. In Dusseldorf, the British pair Nanette and Napoleon Hardcastle have won everything they could possibly have entered for. And British weather has been named by Climate Magazine as the best in the world.
3: Look at them bloody Catholics filling the bloody world up with bloody people they can't afford to bloody feed.
4: What are we, dear?
3: Protestant, and fiercely proud of it.
4: Well, why do they have so many children?
3: Because every time they have sexual intercourse, they have to have a baby.
4: But it's the same with us, Harry.
3: What do you mean?
4: Well, I mean, we've got two children, and we've had sexual intercourse twice.
3: That's not the point. We could have it any time we wanted.
4: Really?
3: Oh, yes. And what's more, because we don't believe in all that papist claptrap, we can take precautions.
4: What do you mean? Lock the door?
3: No. I mean, because we are members of the Protestant Reformed Church, which successfully challenged the autocratic power of the papacy in the mid-16th century, we can wear little rubber devices to prevent issue.
4: What do you mean?
3: I could, if I wanted, have sexual intercourse with you.
4: Oh, yes, Harry.
3: And by wearing a rubber sheath over my old fella, I could ensure that when I came off, you would not be impregnated.
4: Ooh.
3: That's what being a Protestant's all about. That's why it's the church for me. That's why it's the church for anyone who respects the individual and the individual's right to decide for him or herself. When Martin Luther nailed his protest up to the church door in 1517, he may not have realised the full significance of what he was doing. But 400 years later, thanks to him, my dear, I can wear whatever I want on my John Thomas. And Protestantism doesn't stop at the simple condom. Oh, no. I can wear French ticklers if I want.
4: You what?
3: French ticklers, black mambos, crocodile ribs, sheaths that are designed not only to protect, but also to enhance the stimulation of sexual congress.
4: Have you got one?
3: Have I got one? Well, no. But I can go down the road any time I want and walk into Harry's and hold my head up high and say in a loud, steady voice...
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7: It's time to listen to more helpful tricks and tips from the We Fix Anything Help Desk. Filling in again for Mr. Anything this month is Jimmy Knight.
8: 1-800-WE-FIX-ANYTHING. This is Jim. How can I help you?
9: Hi. I just bought the complete and accurate mathematical instrument set. I can, you know, and I can't use the protractor.
8: No problem, Alba. Let's just check that product. Is that the Boxford made by Felix?
9: Uh-huh. Yes.
8: Okay, that's the blue and gold tin, I believe, right? With the 27-letter stencil in it, is that right?
9: Yes.
8: Okay, pull out the protractor, the H07000, I believe that one is.
9: The H07000?
8: They're the H07000.
9: Yes.
8: And, sir, you drawing a circle?
9: Yes.
8: Okay, let's start by putting the pencil in there. Put a little lead in there. Okay, see the access point in the middle. And you turn that thing on the top, a little swivel thing up there. I'm not sure what that's called, but that should do it. Okay, is that all right?
9: Oh,
8: yeah,
9: right.
8: Thanks.
9: Right. Okay, yeah, right. Okay.
8: Okay, great. Thank you very much for calling We Fix Anything.
9: Super, thanks.
8: Oh, Jim, you know, Jim, can you get that kid back on the phone? I just think I just told him how to use the compass, for crying out loud. The protractor's the half-round thing, is it not? Check the book there and give me a... You better get him back on the line, Jim. Hello? Jim? Jim, can you hear me? Jim?
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0: Hello, children.
1: Hello. Hello.
0: Well, last week we showed you how to be a gynecologist, and this week on how to do it, we're going to learn how to play the flute, how to split the atom, how to construct box girder bridges, and how to irrigate the Sahara and make vast new areas cultivatable. But first, here's Jackie to tell you how to rid

0: World of all known diseases.
1: Hello, Alan.
0: Hello, Jackie.
1: Well, first of all, become a doctor and discover a marvellous cure for something, and then when the medical world really starts to take notice of you, you can jolly well tell them what to do and make sure they get everything right so there'll never be diseases anymore.
0: Thanks, Jackie. That was great.
1: Fantastic.
0: Now, how to play the flute? Well, you blow in one end and move your fingers up and down the outside.
2: Great, Alan. Well, next week we'll be showing you how black and white people can live together in peace and harmony.
0: Fantastic.
2: And Alan will be over in Moscow showing you how to reconcile the Russians and the Chinese. Till then, cheerio.
0: Bye.
1: Bye-bye.
2: Bye.

The most interesting thing about King Charles I is that he was 5'6" tall at the start of his reign, but only 4'8" tall at the end of it. Because of

0: Side Cavalry at Marston Moor in 1644 and won. Then he founded the new model army, and praise be the cavaliers at Naseby, and the king fled at north like a bat to the Scots.
1: But under the terms of John Pym's solemn league and covenant, the Scots handed King Charles I over to
0: Oliver Cromwell, Lord Protector of England,
2: and his wards
0: in 1599 and 1658
2: September.
0: But alas,
3: oy vey,
0: disagreement then broke out
3: between
0: the Presbyterian Parliament and the military, who meant to have an independent bent, and so the Second Civil War broke out, and the Roundhead ranks faced the Cavaliers at Preston Links, and the king lost again, silly thing.
3: Stupid king.
1: And Cromwell sent Colonel Pride to purge the House of Commons of the Presbyterian Royalists, leaving behind only the Rump Parliament,
4: which appointed a High Court at Westminster Hall to indict Charles I for tyranny. Charles was sentenced to death, even though he refused to accept that the court had jurisdiction.
5: Say goodbye to his head.
4: Oh, King Charles laid his head on the block.
1: January
4: 1649. Down came the axe. And
1: in the silence that followed, the only sound that could be heard was a solitary giggle from
0: Lord Protector of England.
3: All right.
0: Born in 1599 and 1658
5: September.
0: Then he smashed
3: Ireland,
0: set up the Commonwealth,
3: and more.
0: He crushed the Scots at Worcester and beat the Dutch at sea in 1653, and then

0: Hear that? That's the Cancer Council New South Wales Sun Sound, playing at your local pool. Reminding teens to be sun safe and reapply their sunscreen when you're not around. But to do that, your teen's got to have sunscreen. So here's the deal. If you send your teen to the pool with sunscreen, the Sun Sound has got it covered from there.
1: Hello, I would like to buy a fish licence, please.
2: A what?
1: A licence for my pet fish, Eric.
2: How did you know my name was Eric?
1: No, my fish's name is Eric. Eric the fish. He's an halibut.
2: What?
1: He is an halibut.
2: You've got a pet halibut?
1: Yes, I chose him out of thousands. I didn't like the others, they were all too flat.
2: You must be a loony.
1: I am not a loony! Why should I be tired with the epithet loony, merely because I have a pet halibut? I've heard tell that Sir Gerald Nabardo has a pet prawn called Simon. You wouldn't call him a loony. Furthermore, Dawn Palethorpe, the lady show jumper, had a clam called Stafford, after the late Chancellor. Alan Bullock has two pikes, both called Chris, and Marcel Proust had an adduck. So if you're calling the author of A la recherche du temps perdu a loony, I shall have to ask you to step outside.
2: All right. A licence?
1: Yes.
2: For a fish?
1: Yes.
2: You are a loony.
1: Look, it's a bleeding pet, isn't it? I got to license me pet dog, Eric. I got to license me pet cat, Eric.
2: You don't need a licence for your cat.
1: I bleeding well do and I got one. Can't be caught out though.
2: There is no such thing as a bloody cat licence.
1: Yes, there is.
2: No, there isn't.
1: Isn't. Oh, bleeding got one. Look. What's that then?
2: This is a dog licence with the word dog crossed out and cat written in crayon.
1: Man didn't have the right form.
2: What man?
1: The man from the cat detector van.
2: The loony detector van, you mean?
1: Look, it's people like you what cause unrest.
2: What cat detector van?
1: The cat detector van from the Ministry of Housing.
2: Housing?
1: It was spelt like that on the van. I'm very observant. I've never seen so many bleeding aerials. The man said their equipment could pinpoint a purr at 400 yards, and Eric, being such a happy cat, was a piece of cake.
2: How much did you pay for this?
1: 60 quid and 8 for the fruit bat.
2: What fruit bat?
1: Eric the fruit bat.
2: Oh, your pet's called Eric.
1: There's nothing so odd about that. Kemal Ataturk had an entire menagerie called Abdul.
2: No, he didn't.
1: Did.
2: Didn't.
1: Did.
2: Oh, right.
1: Spoke like a gentleman, sir. Now, are you going to give me a fish license?
2: I promise you that there is no such thing. You don't need one.
1: In that case, give me a bee license.
2: A license for your pet bee?
1: Correct.
2: Called Eric. Eric the bee?
1: Nope.
2: No?
1: No. Eric the offbeat. He had an accident.
2: You're off your chump.
1: Look, if you intend by that utilisation of an obscure colloquialism to imply that my sanity is not up to scratch, or indeed to deny the semi-existence of my little chum, Eric the offbeat, I shall have to ask you to listen to this. Take it away, Eric the orchestra leader.
3: Comedy's lovable queen of mean, Lisa

the gays are like, oh my God, this is like one of our fag we want to get married days. Oh my God, Santa Rosa, how exciting is this? For skipping a night of watching Bravo TV. Oh my God, that one who jumped up, this big queen right here. Oh! He is so gay, he jerks off to Antique Roadshow. But see how much the faggots love me? Yes. You've heard of the horse whisperer? I am the fag whisperer. That is so cool. We have every type of person here. We have blacks. Look at this hot chocolate daddy right there. Yeah. I know you, brother. You like the vanilla pudding. Ain't that something? I mean, I don't care who you are.

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I spotted some slanty-eyed gooks. Oh, my God, one right in the front row. Oh, my God, clap for Miss Saigon. Yay! Hello, kitty! Hello, pussy! Hello, kitty! Hello, pussy! And an Asian man, look at him with his tiny penis and bound feet. Oh, they have small penises. You know what they say, once you go gook, a big dick's a fluke. Well, I love that you feng shuiers showed up. Now, what is your name, Ching Ding Dong? John. Now, John, are you, which type of chink are you? Filipino, why? My goodness! I have, believe it or not, a brand new Filipino joke that I wrote not 1 hour ago. Now, I don't have it memorized yet, so I'd like to try it on you. Here we go. This is for John the Gook. Wait, what do they call Filipinos? Flips, right? Okay. Okay, here is my brand new Filipino joke for John. Flippy John. Okay, here we go. I love Filipinos. They have gook eyes, black asses, spit complexions, and they act like fags. Wow. They are the Swiss Army knife of minorities. Well, this is really a good start so far. And which type of Asian are you? The same thing. You unoriginal cunt. Just kidding. Now, here's the deal. How cool is it that I am finally taping my first HBO special? I couldn't believe it. I know. It's like I feel like I've reached a different level, like I'm up there with Chris Rock and George Carlin, but I'm not dead or black, so I'm better. And what better place to film it than Santa Rosa, California. Wow. No, I do like Santa Rosa. As you might know, the town motto is Santa Rosa, where the Jews are annoying, the faggots are well-dressed, and the blacks know their place. I have a question for a little gook. Let me ask you. Now, you can sense we have a nice rapport between us, correct? Shut up, you fucking faggots. The reason I ask is, get this, what's your name? Moira. Let me tell you something. I recently did a show at this chink college called MIT. Well, they're very smart people. Once you go Asian, you know math equation. So, check it out. I do the show. I thought it went great. Get this. 2 days later, there's a letter to the editor of the student paper saying I am racist against the pie-faced gooks. Where do they get that load of crap? Asians are my second favorite people behind everybody else. And guess what, Myra? They freaking said that I was racist against Asians because I don't bang no Asian dudes. That has nothing to do with race. That has to do with personal preference. I just...

0: just happen to like my men like I like my coffee, not like my urine. Smelly. And you know what's funny? I'm so glad you all came out, because trust me, I never thought I'd ever make it onto a TV screen ever, because I'm really dirty and shit. But listen to this. Before I ever was on TV, I tried to stir up some controversy to be able to, you know, get more ticket sales. So I always wanted to have a protest in my honor. Like, I figured some loudmouth group, like the Money Grubbing Heebs, the Dirty Slant Eyes, the Blacks, the fucking Dirty Cornholers, the Sperm Burpers, the Butt Bandits, the Bone Boys, the KY Captains, the Prison Pincushions, Carson Daly, somebody. So check it out, you will die. I actually had my first protest last year, worst group ever. Deafs. Fucking deafs. See, what happened was, when you do a concert, you call into the local radio station 6 weeks in advance to promote your show. I call up to Rochester, New York, and he says, who do you make fun of? He said, everybody. Blacks, chinks, Jew bastards, cornholers, blind, deaf. And he goes, hey, hey, hey! Hey, hey, hey! You can't make fun of deaf people. We have a very big deaf college up here. And I said, hey, I don't know about all that. But what I do know is deaf people ain't really deaf. They're retards. Trying to give themselves an upgrade. Not even a joke, just a fact. So, I forget the whole incident. I turn up at the radio station 6 weeks later. I am not lying. There are 15 deaf douchebags protesting the radio station with signs and banners, which were not in Braille, so screw you, racist against blind deaf douchecocks. Now, you people are smart, so follow my chain of thought. Deaf people got mad at me because I made fun of them on the radio. Them. Some blind crotch blocker with an extra grind. Now, trust me, nobody likes controversy more than LL. But how can I put this gently, as is my way? Deaf people ain't exactly the best folks to give you a nice sound bite. For your MySpace video. Seriously, man, the news cunt was there, and she was like, hey, deaf number one, why do you hate Lisa Lampanelli? Excuse me, young Frankenstein, could you freaking repeat yourself? But you know what, folks? I let it go. Because I learned two valuable lessons that night. First of all, I learned that I don't care if deaf people don't like me because they're not exactly my target audience for selling CDs to. And second, I learned a very important Deaf International symbol that night. Now, as you know, one of my favorite words is the C word. My two favorite words are the C word and the N word. In fact, my new single, Cunt, Cunt, Nigger, Nigger, Cunt, is going to be dropping tomorrow. Timbaland is doing the backing track. I love me some Timbaland. So the deaf people taught me the Deaf International symbol for the C word. And I would like to share that with you tonight because I'm not only about entertainment, I'm about education. Okay, so everybody put your hands together like this. I know, faggots, it's gross, it's horrible. Like, ay, ay, I just threw up a little. It really does look like that. And by the way, girls, don't you hate when you go to shave it and you're going for a little Dorito shape and all of a sudden the razor slips and you got a rhomboid or a pentagram or something? Then you got to shave the whole thing and suddenly you got a wood floor and every guy you fuck is like, wow, that's hot. And you're like, ew, you don't molester, I hate you. Anyway. Okay, so here we go. Everybody put your hands like this and you have to add the sound effect. Don't worry, it's nothing gross like... That's the sound of a faggot farting. Look at the Asian bitches making origami out of it. Calm down. Make it horizontal to match the eyes there. Any Jews make it like this, like a clam, so she can feel something. Here we go. Now, we will add the sound effect. One, two, three. Sir, how oversized is her stuff? You made a rectangle. See, you guys are so much fun. And can't you tell, like, I'm totally the nicest person you've ever met? You would love me if you knew me in real life. But guess what? I'm constantly misunderstood in public. It's horrible. Everything I say gets scrutinized. But check it out. I was in Gucci in Beverly Hills because I'm rich. So I walk in and the sales fag went crazy. It was maybe the cutest reaction I've ever gotten. I walk in and he's like, I'm so honored that you came to my store. I was like, all right, yeah, faggot, thank you so much. And he goes, do you mind if I go in the back and call my lover and tell him you're here? I'm like, no, cornhole, or knock yourself out. That's how I roll. So, dude, I don't know what happened. He was taking a long time. Maybe he took the phone, put it on vibrate, stuck it up his ass, because you fucking faggots have... That shit is an art form, what you put up your anus. It is so true. Give you $5 and send you to the dollar store, it's like a party! So, let me set the scene for you. Now, I'd like your opinion. You are a gay man because of how your legs are crossed. Am I correct? Okay, here I will spell this out for you. There's me shopping, the faggot in the back room with the phone up his twat. Two black women shopping and another lady at the register. I said, excuse me, could you please tell the gay guy I'm ready? Now, faggot, is the word gay guy an insult? Thank you, you dirty freaking ass pirate. Thank you, sir. It's not like I said, could you please inform the hemorrhoid hitman I'm available? Could you please tell the anal astronaut I'm ready for blast off?
1: No.
0: I said, could you please tell the gay guy I'm ready? With that, the two black women look at me and they go, one in you. And I'm like, first of all, private conversation. Second, you're black. This is Gucci. I think you must be looking for Coach. That was fun. You know, I love black people because, as you know, I date a lot of brothers. I enjoy them very much. Now, hot chocolate right here. Now, how many kids do you have? You got kids? You got kids, motherfucker? You got kids? You got one kid? That's very minor. I mean, you're black. Jesus Christ. Now, what is his or her name?
2: His name is Jared.
0: Jerry?
2: Jared.
0: Jared.
2: Right.
0: Oh, very normal for a black name. Because you know your people name your kids some funny shit. Like, don't you love it now, guys, when the black people name their kids after automobiles? Isn't that fun? Like, this is my baby Lexus, my little daughter Mercedes. My son repossessed. And as you know, I love my black men. I even had a black boyfriend for 3 years, which was fantastic. But oh, sir, it came to a sad end because I had a pregnancy scare. It was very sad. No, I told my brother, he said, wow, I'll be a monkey's uncle. Yeah, it's... Oh, my God. He's laughing. Good. I had that joke written for 6 months but didn't have the balls to try it out until HBO. Hell yeah. And, oh, how great is this? Oh, my God. In November, our votes were counted. Yes, we were finally heard. Yay! I'm so happy. Susan Lucci was finally voted off Dancing with the Stars. No, but seriously, I am so happy that Obak Barama is going to be the president. I enjoy him so much. Like, I love him because he is a black man who is just white enough to do a good job and show up on time. And you know what? I don't care who you voted for, but you have to admit, he had the best speeches ever. He was always saying, I want change. I want change. I'm like, wow, that's just what America needs. Another black guy asking us for change. And let me tell you one thing. The happiest thing is that that crazy bitch with the gun from Alaska ain't in the White House. What a freaking dope. Oh, my God. First of all, I resented that every male newscaster was like, oh, she's hot. She's hot for a politician, okay? Compared to Eleanor Roosevelt and Hillary Clinton, she's a 10. Compared to Pam Anderson, she's a deuce at the most. Yuck. And oh, Madonna, me, how many kids does this bitch have to have? I got three words for you, Hoover. Close your legs. She's got five kids. What is she, black? And then she goes and she has the retard kid. What the fuck is that shit about? No. That is God's way of saying stop the presses. The retard kid is the warning shot of the reproductive system. No, that's nature's way of saying, bitch, put some police tape around your twat and close its doors. That's right. And you know, I'll tell you the truth. I had a very good year this year. I have no boyfriend at the moment, but I'll tell you something. Here, oh, I forgot to tell you this. Okay, this is horrible. It's not even a joke. I found out that this year alone, three of my ex-boyfriends dropped dead. I know. So any blacks who are thinking of sticking it in later, enter at your own risk. I should have a reality show on TV called The Deadliest Snatch. Seriously, man. I don't know what's more dangerous, banging me or playing the Joker in Batman. Best joke ever. Hell yeah. And let me tell you, like I said, I don't got no boyfriend, but you know, when I get my next one, I'm not lying. I've had it with that bullshit. I am not pretending to like to suck a dick no more. It is disgusting. And guys, don't get it twisted. Oh, don't get it twisted. None of these bitches likes to suck a dick, and if they do, it's because they were molested, so get some therapy, skanks. Ugh. I hate it so much that I had my gay faggot friend Wendell teach me the twisty technique to try to make it go faster. It don't work, that lying bum chump. I'm getting carpal tunnel of the cunt. Chronic fatigue of the asshole. You lying donut punching fruit. Then you fucking white guys love when we look up at you. Love looking down. Yeah, bitch. You, bitch, you know you love that. Say you love it, bitch. And I'm like, yeah, I love it, yeah. I can't do it. It's like trying to go this here. You know what? Once I got so bored during a dick sucking that I actually counted to see how many times it would take me to go this here. I am sad and sorry to report that that number was 200. It was horrible. It was like one Mississippi. Two Mississippi. Ooh, is that the Iron Chef or Ace of Cakes? Three Mississippi. That's right, you freaks of nature. I held my goddamn nose, because would it kill you to wash your meat bag every once in a while? Wash your goddamn nutsacks. Not like I'm not flattered by the invitation to the assorted cheese platter under the stones. And I say that knowing full well that my stuff is awful. Yes. Every time I go to the gynecologist, I have to write a letter of apology. And it's you blacks' fault because you will stretch a bitch out. Yes. Now when I bang a white guy for him to feel anything, I have to cross my legs. I stood up suddenly in the back room. Two Jews fell out head first. Screw this sex crap. You know what? I'm giving it up for a while. I don't care. What do I get out of it? You guys get a good time. What do I get? A rash and chapped lips. Get out of here. Oh, my God. But I did get this. I did make out with a guy recently. He was a black fireman. He might have been a white guy who got burnt. I don't know. But it was really sexy because he actually let me come on a fire call with him. It was sexy, man. There is nothing hotter than watching a black guy run into a building instead of out of it with a plasma TV. Oh, my God. Okay, and I totally scored last year. Check this shit out. I actually bagged my first professional athlete. Pretty cool, right? I know. And it wasn't even a bowler. Check it out. See, what happened was this super hot black Chicago Bear emails me. And he's like, hey, you were really good on the Flavor Flav roast. Do you want to come to a game? I think we all know what that really meant. Do you want to get a hotel room for exactly 1 hour? We will bang and tell no one. I will pay, but bring a Visa card because I'm black, so mine probably won't go through. I'm like, sure. Well, let me tell you what. This was like a sin. I show up. I am 47 years old. The guy was 23. Oh, you guys are pissed. It was uncomfortable. The girl at the front desk was like, is this your girlfriend or your owner? So, yeah, I know. And I am not lying to you. Those guys have the best bodies in the world. Oh, my God. He takes off the shirt. Big muscles, tattoos, which didn't show up because he's black. I'm like, whatever. I'm like, get him in white out, you freaking dumbass. Athletes are so stupid. And girls, you think regular blacks talk a lot of crap in bed. This guy, even worse. He's like, yeah, bitch. Is this your first NFL dick? And I'm like, is this your first Grammy-nominated pussy? Tell you something. I'd love to stand up here and brag and say the sex was great. Sadly, I cannot. No, it wasn't his fault. He was probably just born that way. I've heard it's a condition. Okay, all right, I need your opinion. I always talk a lot about sex, even though I haven't seen many penises. Now, fag him. Penises, they're supposed to curve up like a little parentheses, right? That's what I thought. This guy's stuff was not only not a parentheses, it was a freaking question mark. A question mark as in, what the fuck is wrong with your dick? It was disgusting. Now, I'm not talking about that little inverted Cheeto that we've all enjoyed from time to time. This guy's stuff was a full-out swan. He was making shadow puppets on the wall with it. He was picking up breadcrumbs along the radiator. It looked like a palm tree with two big hairy coconuts. I want to puke. And trust me, no matter how you bang with a penis like that, it don't feel good. First time in, broke my coccyx. Second time, ruptured my spleen. Then my pancreas fell out. I was like, bitch, just floss my teeth and I'll call you tomorrow. Now, the story has even a sadder ending because I said I wouldn't tell anyone. I mean, come on, man. What did he expect? I'm a comic. I fuck you so I could talk about you. So seriously, Santa Rosa Blacks, beware. Tonight you'll get some good loving. Next week you'll be on stage in Wilkes-Barre, Pennsylvania. And of course, I'm such a big mouth, I couldn't just tell one audience. I had to tell the audience, which is the entire world. I went on my hero show, Howard Stern, the best guy in the world. So I tell millions of people. Now, I think Howard just wanted to hear the story because he thought I banged an actual bear. I'm like, no, I'm not fat anymore. So I go and I tell the story. Well, This guy gets in all shitload of trouble, gets called into the coach's office. By the way, I did not even mention his name. I told the team and his number. Whatever. 17. Anyway, you know what? So, he gets all in trouble and fined and everything, and I started to get pretty offended. I mean, I'm a woman. I have feelings, too. I'm like, listen, bitch. I got you the best press your lousy team has ever gotten on the best radio show that's ever existed. And by the way, my stuff is as close as any Bears coming to a Super Bowl anytime soon. You understand me. Look at the gay guys. They're like, we're clapping, but we have no idea what football is. They're so cute. There are so many gays. I love that. Clap it up, people, for the gay guys coming out tonight. Come on, clap. It's their last show. They're dying of AIDS. Come on. Well, I didn't start it. Actually, wait a minute. There are so many homos here tonight. And they were one of my favorite groups of people. I actually would like to run something by you. I have my new list of gay terminologies, and I would like to run it by you, homos. Now, seriously, correct me if there are any mistakes, because this is HBO. Okay, faggots, correct me if I am wrong. And by the way, this is gay list number 3, if you're keeping track at home. Okay, here we go. Fag... Queer, poop shoot Popeye, pudding pusher, stool tool, keister creeper. Aw, sounds like a Muppet or something. Gerbil jouster, dung tonguer. Ooh, it's kind of a visual, I think. Turd tickler, purple pickle porthole pirate. Anus Angler, and of course, Andy Dick. Oh, trust me, he's getting fisted. I know, I would like to do a special treat for my gay friends because they put up with a lot. Let me tell you, I would like to dedicate my very new gay theatrical joke because I am a woman of the theater. Yeah, I am, okay? No, if this comedy thing doesn't work out, I don't even care. I'll go on Broadway. Yeah, bitches, I will. That big-headed Dicosaurus Rosie O'Donnell did it, so can I. Oh, that's what I could be. The oldest living Rizzo in Greece. Or I could be in the all-black version, Chicken Grease. Comedy. I think I deserve a sitcom. Yes, I do. Don't you? I will watch that. I think I should have a BET sitcom called Lavernius and Shirley. Because, you know, I honestly do not feel there are enough black people on TV. It is really disgusting. Even back in the day, right? With that show with Richie Cunningham and the Fonz, there were no blacks on that show. Well, that's why they called it Happy Days. Now, I have one other black entertainment joke that I can't do tonight because... All right, I'll ask my black friends because they've obviously been very good sports. Now, sir, what is your name again, honey?
2: Lex.
0: Lex?
2: Less.
0: Less.
2: Like more is
0: less. Like more is less. Or less is more. Now, Les, is it okay if I do this joke?
2: Yeah, go on.
0: He is fantastic. Now, remember, yes, clap it up for Les. Thanks, man. Now, remember, if you hate me after this joke, don't blame me. Blame the darkie. Okay. This is horrible. I can't look at you when I do this. I can't. Oh, and there's blacks over here. Jesus Christ. Are there any over... Is this the only whites-only section that you pay... Oh, I can't look at you. Okay, here we go.
2: Oh my God, I can't even believe I'm doing this. I recently saw a rebroadcast of Blazing Saddles. It was so racist. They bleeped out the fart noises and left in the N-word. That is terrible. Everyone knows niggers smell much worse than farts. Is he laughing? Oh, shut up. I see a set of teeth and two eyes. Fuck you. Okay, you're awesome. Okay, here I will do my gay theatrical joke. I almost forgot. Sorry, faggots. Here we go. For all my homosexual fans, take one. Okay, okay, this is really cute. Okay. Why do faggots go like this? Because there's not always enough room to go like this. And see. That was heartwarming. You know, do I not have, like, the best job in the world? Am I the luckiest bitch? Come on. I get to come up here and make jokes. And let me tell you, looking around, this is a good-looking crowd. None of you's got nothing to bitch about. You don't, you yappy, complaining twats. In fact, unless you wheeled up in this bitch in a little chair or have a freaking wonky eye squiggling over this way or the half a leg with a big platform shoe, shut your mouth. In fact, you ever notice the people who have diseases and stuff never deserve them? I think I should give out diseases based on the crappy things you do to people. Yeah. You beat up a fag, you get AIDS. You beat up a black, you get sickle cell anemia. You beat up a chink, you get the bird flu. You beat up a spick, nobody really cares. Just, I mean, there are so many of them. It's kind of like thinning of the herd. Actually, any Jews here? Oh, a Jew. Let me tell you something. If the Jews ran everything, it would be much better. They're very good at business. Like, you'd have a better freaking airport than that piece of crap Santa Rosa International. What a piece of garbage that is, that one plain, awful, stupid airport. I fly in, they didn't even give it up the plane. I had a swan with two propellers attached. And then get this, they don't even have no jetway to get you into the terminal. Get this, they get steps. I never seen this thing, steps come out of a plane. I'm trying to walk down and with my two suitcases, I fell down the last three steps. Broke my cunt. No, would that not be the coolest injury ever? Oh, that's a conversation starter and a half. Like, suppose I come out here. Big cast, I'm a cunt. Go on, dude, ask me what happened. Ask what happened. Broke my cunt, man. Sprained my snatch. Why you have to mention it? Nobody noticed. I got a fat lip. What are you trying to prove? Nice person over here. You guys are awesome. Well, this is the part of the show where the white women turn on me because they hate this next bit. And I don't care. You know why? Because white bitches ain't buying no tickets to my show unless they're with the black guys. Now. Been there. Now. I hate you white mothers, because you freaking coddle your little children and think they're all cute. Guess what? They're not cute. They're not related to me, okay? If they're not related to me, they're ugly, old, fat, misshapen, and should die of cancer of the jaw. Don't care. Oh, wah, shut the fuck up. I think white moms suck because they spoil their kids. Now, black moms, they know how to do it. Black women hit their kids. Hell yeah, black women will hit your kids. Black women will hit your adults. They have no boundaries. They will take off those Lee press-on nails, pull out that clip-on weave, and show Tommy who's who. And what the hell is with you white bitches adopting these chinky kids? Save the chink kids for the faggots who need to adopt them. Every time I see a white bitch with a yellow kid, I'm like, you picked up the wrong bundle at the dry cleaning. Bring it home. You know what my favorite part of the show sometimes is, you know? Going in the lobby and meeting fans afterwards. I can't wait till I'm famous enough to not to have to do it ever again. And sometimes people say some dumb stuff to me. Oh my God. If you ever meet me, please do not come up to me and say, it's my birthday. Oh really, bitch? Guess what? We've all been born. Yeah. Just because today's the day your mother squatted and you fell out of her stink box doesn't mean you get a free CD. To me and say, it's our anniversary. Oh, really? I'm 47 and single. I'm not happy for you! In fact, you know what? If you can prove you're over 45 and can't get laid, you get a free CD. So, dude, I will see you after the show. Ask you guys something because you've been very cool. Very cool. Did you guys have a good time so far? Yay! That's awesome. Well, it is obviously a special night, so I could say something kind of real to you guys. All right. You guys all know that I had a very public, embarrassing breakup last year with Pothead Tommy. So tonight, it was nice, because I see lots of happy couples that inspire me. So thank you guys for putting me in a good mood and proving that laughter is the best medicine. Thank you for doing that. I can't believe you bought that load of crap, you retards. Now you know how stupid it sounds when you type it to me in your little MySpace comment. Lisa, I am a woman living with lupus. And laughter is the sinister. Okay, those of you who laughed are evil bitches. That was said so I can see who the meanest twats in this place are. Congratulations. Disgusting. I am appalled. Whenever I get an email like that, I feel touched in my heart. I'm like, wow, I should probably answer that, but they're probably dead already. Oh, well. Actually, I love getting emails. I must admit, fan mail is fun. But occasionally, I get a really nasty one. Listen to this shit. About a year ago, I had myself a chinchilla coat made. Because blacks love chinchilla, I love blacks. Therefore, blacks would love me in chinchilla. So I get the coat made, I wear it on Howard Stern, there's a great picture of me online. Get this, I get this angry email from some dyke. You know. That's wrong. That's wrong. I'm sorry. That's wrong. Hello. Do not use fur for fashion. Can't you just hear the Birkenstocks flopping up and down? The underarm hair flailing. Island of the Breeze.
3: Do not use fur for fashion. Here's a picture of what a chinchilla looks like alive.
2: And I'm like, ah, here's a picture of what 42 look like dead. Wow. I'm glad you people like me because my mother hates me. Well, I actually have brutal competition in my family. Get this. Okay. My brother is a big executive at ESPN, 6 beautiful kids with the same wife. Get that, black guy. Coaches Little League. My sister teaches second grade, 2 beautiful kids, same husband, volunteers with cripples and retards. Me, I bang black guys, have a faggot for a best friend, and say cunt on stage for money. You can adopt me. Wow. You guys are so much fun. And you know what? I think you're a great audience because here's the deal. You know my MO. You know my street cred. You know my reputacion. Said I make fun of every race, creed, color, sexual abomination. You know you're going to hell, right? GodHatesFags.com. And I always, at the end of the show, like to clap for the people who are the best sports, because that shows good self-esteem. So first of all, I'd like to clap for my black friend, Les, who was awesome. Thank you for being black tonight. I love him, man. Clap for the Spick. It's the hardest he's worked in 20 years. 20 años. Now, Asians are often thought of as slanty-eyed, shifty, secretive, inscrutable, round-eye-hating bastards that oftentimes smell like fish. So, who else do we have to clap for? Just kidding. You guys know.
4: And I love your people, man.
2: No, that is why winter is my most hated season. Because all the white people talk about going out and hitting the slopes. Dumbest joke ever, but works every time. So clap it up for my Filipino chink weird mix people. Thank you. Goody, goody. And lastly, as you know, I always clap for the gay men. But wait a minute. I had two very horrible incidents with gay men this past year. And I feel you guys like me, and I can ask your opinion. As you probably know, a few months ago, I was on The Tonight Show with this cute little white actor called Ryan Phillippe. And he played, yes, he's very nice, and he played the first gay teen on a soap opera. So Jay Leno innocently said, could you give the camera your best gay look? To which Ryan went, I personally thought he undersold. I would have gone like, but he has his method. Well, do you believe that gay people got up in arms and they got really mad? They were like, oh my God, Jay Leno is so homophobic. Oh my God, why didn't he say, give us your best black look? I'm like, do you know how hard it is to look unemployed and carry shoe polish around wherever you go? That's a prop act. Nobody likes that. And also, I've noticed a disturbing trend in the homosexual community, and I could tell we're already friends. We've bonded, my friend. Please tell me the truth. Sir, have you ever had sex with a woman? You're pausing. Have you ever had sex with a woman? Yes, you have. Fuck you, you dirty faggot. Gay men, hear my plea. Stop banging your fat fag hag in high school named Lisa, not me, another Lisa in Canada. And she thinks it's her fault that she turned you gay, and she spends the rest of her life eating for comfort and banging black guys. Not me. Margaret Cho. Gay men, quit having sex with women! Because you know the old saying, once you go homo, the vag is a no-no. Clap for my gay friends tonight, who are amazing. And if you guys had a good time, I'm Lisa Lampanelli. Thank you, you guys. We'll see you soon. Love you, Santa Rosa. Yay!
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6: Way on the right. Good evening and welcome to the Money Programme. Tonight, on the Money Programme, we're going to look at money. Lots of it, on film and in the studio. 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foreign money rolling against the thigh with rough familiarity, beautiful, wayward, colicued banknotes, filigree copper plating cheek by jowl with tumbling hexagonal milled edges rubbing gently 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Sorry, but I love money. All money. I've always wanted money, to handle, to touch, the smell of the rain-washed florin, the lure of the lira, the glitter and the glory of the guinea, the romance of the ruble, the feel of the franc, the heel of the Deutschmark, the cold, antiseptic sting of the Swiss franc, and the sunburned splendour of the Australian dollar.
7: I've got £90,000 in my pyjamas. I've got 40,000 French francs in my fridge. I've got lots of lovely lira, now the Deutschmark's getting dearer, and my dollar bills would buy the Brooklyn Bridge.
8: There is nothing quite as wonderful as money. There is nothing quite as beautiful as cash.

0: jury duty. This is how you beat him. Everyone tries to get out of jury duty like it's a big pain in the ass, but it's honestly the easiest way you can make a difference as a single human being. If you take jury duty and it's any kind of bullshit crime, any kind of, you know, drug possession, any prostitution, any victimless crime, anything that's none of your goddamn business, and you just say not guilty. If it's any kind of IRS bullshit, any .09 DUI, come on. You say not guilty. If it's any kind of class action lawsuit where some douchebag, her kid died in some weird fashion and she deserves compensation because there was no warning on the box that if her kid swallowed a Lincoln log sideways that he could have a bad day. So she wants $8.5 million because nothing spells relief of loss of a loved one like $8.5 million. It's just the principle of the thing.
1: Yeah.
0: Shoot for a buck. It's about my baby. His father's thinking logs are terrible. Not guilty. You know what I'm saying? No matter how guilty they obviously are. In fact, the more guilty they obviously are, the funnier it is when you say not guilty. A guy can be guilty as shit and sweating, big shaky crackhead, and making up lies, yanking rabbits out of his ass for the judge. Yeah. No, Your Honor, I was down in Columbia. I was in Columbia because I had to take a landscaping job for a weekend through a temp agency. I was a Kelly girl. I'm mowing lawns. But down in Bogota, you got to work naked for some reason. It's a weird custom that they have, but I didn't want to complain. I needed the gig, man. My rent was due. So I was bending over to pull start that lawnmower, and all of a sudden, a small, dart-headed frog that's indigenous to the area, it sprung out of the shrubbery, and it went fa-foof right into my rectum. And then I went delirious from the toxins in its skin. I blacked out, and the next thing I know, I'm walking through customs with a condom full of coke in my colon. And you say, same thing happened to me, not guilty. And then you go do bumps with the guy.
2: The Meaning of Life, Part 3. Growth and Learning.
3: Now, before I begin the lesson, will those of you who are playing in the match this afternoon, move your clothes down onto the lower peg immediately after lunch. Before you write your letter home, if you're not getting your hair cut, unless you've got a younger brother who's going out this weekend as the guest of another boy, in which case, collect his note before lunch, put it in your letter after you've had your hair cut, and make sure he moves your clothes down onto the lower peg for you. Now,
4: sir?
3: Yes, Weimer?
4: My younger brother's going out with Dibble this weekend, sir, but I'm not having my hair cut today, sir, so do I move my clothes
3: down?
4: I
3: wish you'd listen, Weimer. It's perfectly simple. If you're not getting your hair cut, you don't have to move your brother's clothes down to the lower peg. You simply collect his note before lunch, after you've done your scripture prep, when you've written your letter home before rest, move your own clothes onto the lower peg, greet the visitors, and report to Mr. Viney that you've had your chit side. Now, sex. Sex, sex, sex. Where were we? Well, had I got as far as the penis entering the vagina?
5: No, sir.
3: Well, had I done foreplay?
5: Yes, sir.
3: Ah, well, as we all know all about foreplay, no doubt you can tell me what the purpose of a foreplay is. Biggs.
6: Don't know, sorry, sir.
3: Carter?
7: Oh, was it taking your clothes off, sir?
3: Well, and after that?
8: Oh, putting them on a lower peg, sir.
3: Purpose of foreplay is to cause the vagina to lubricate so that the penis can penetrate more easily.
9: Can we have a window open, please, sir?
3: Yes, Harris, will you? And, of course, to cause the man's penis to erect and ha-ben. Now, did I do vaginal juices last week? Oh, do pay attention, Wadsworth. I know it's Friday after. Oh, watching the football, are you, boy? Right, move over there. I'm warning you. I may decide to set an exam this term.
10: Oh, sir.
3: So just listen. Now, did I or did I not do vaginal juices?
11: Yes, sir.
3: Name two ways of getting them flowing, Watson.
12: Rubbing the clitoris, sir.
3: What's wrong with a kiss, boy? Why not start her off with a nice kiss? You don't have to go leaping straight for the clitoris like a bullet again. Give her a kiss, boy.
8: Suck the nipple, sir.
3: Good, good. Well done, Wyman.
1: Striking the thigh, sir.
3: Yes, sir. I suppose so.
1: Arching the neck.
3: Yes, good. Nibbling the earlobe, kneading the buttocks, and so on and so forth. So we have all these possibilities before we stampede towards the clitoris, Watson.
8: Yes, sir. Sorry, sir.
3: Now, all these forms of stimulation can now take place. And, of course, tonguing will give you the best idea of how the juices are coming along. Now, penetration and coitus, that is to say, intercourse up to and including orgasm. Ah, hello, dear. Do stand up. My wife enters the room, Carter.
4: Oh, sorry, sir. Sorry.
3: Wyma, this is for your benefit. Would you kindly wake up? I've no intention of going...

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2: Oh, bollock.
3: Don't pass judgment on other people or you might get judged yourself.
2: What?
3: I said, don't pass judgment on other people or else you might get judged too.
2: Oh, me?
3: Yes.
2: Oh, thank you very much.
3: Consider the lilies.
4: Consider the lilies?
3: Well, the birds, then.
2: What birds?
3: Any birds.
2: Why?
3: Well, have they got jobs?
2: Who?
3: The birds.
2: Have the birds got jobs?
5: What's the matter with him?
2: Says the birds are scrounging.
3: Oh, look, the point is, the birds, they do all right, don't they?
5: Well, good luck to them.
6: Yeah, they're very pretty.
3: Okay, and you're much more important than they are, right? So what are you worrying about? They are, see?
2: I'm worrying about what you've got against birds.
3: I haven't got anything against the birds. Consider the lily.
5: He's having a go at the flowers now.
2: Give the flowers a chance.
3: Look, there was this man, and he had two servants.
5: What were they called?
3: What?
5: What were their names?
3: I don't know. And he gave them some talents.
5: You don't know?
3: Well, it doesn't matter.
5: He doesn't know what they were called.
3: Oh, they were called Simon and Adrian. Now.
5: Oh, you said you didn't know.
3: It really doesn't matter. The point is, there were these two servants.
5: He's making it up as he goes along.
3: No, I'm not. And he gave them some... Now, wait a minute, were there three?
5: Oh, he's terrible.
3: There were three.
7: Stewards, really.
8: The Lou Holtz Laugh Club, presided over by America's favorite storyteller, who says...
9: It's love that makes the world go round, with that worried expression.
8: And now, here he is, chairman of the Laugh Club, Lou Holtz.
9: Well, thank you, thank you. If the members of the Laugh Club will all sit down, we'll be able to proceed. In Ginger's place today, we have her sturdy, manly boyfriend, Mr. Jack Jessup. Well, Jack, what's new with you today?
10: Ginger wants me to be a movie star. She says I could be another Clark Gable if it wasn't for one thing.
9: What's that, Jack?
10: He's alive.
9: Well, have you ever tried to get into the movies, Jack?
10: Oh, yes, Mr. Holtz. I went down and asked them if they had a small part for me.
9: Yeah, well, what happened?
10: They couldn't find out which part was missing.
9: But why does Ginger want you to be an actor? I understand that you started out as a fire eater.
10: No, sir, I started out as a little boy.
9: Well, didn't we all?
10: Miss Ginger didn't.
9: But look, Jack, if you're a fire eater now, how come you gave it up?
10: Ginger objected.
9: Ginger objected? But why, Jack?
10: Well, she said that every time we kissed, it gave her a heartburn.
9: Oh, great.
10: Gee whiz, Mr. Holtz, I'm afraid if I don't make good in the movies, Ginger won't like me anymore.
9: Oh, I wouldn't worry about that, Jack. All you gotta do is just give her a little gift, and that'll fix everything.
10: Well, what would you suggest for a 20-year-old girl?
9: Well, how about a 21-year-old boy? Say, look, Jack, suppose you get her something chic. Something chic, you know, something like a slave bracelet?
10: A slave bracelet? Oh, no, Mr. Holtz, not for Ginger.
9: Why not?
10: She don't have any slaves.
9: Well, it's been awful nice having you here. It's been awful. Here's a little story that happened to me about a year and a half ago. I was going into the ballpark, and some man walked over to me. He says, "How are you, Mr. Holtz? How are you?" I says, "You know me." He says, "Everybody knows Lou Holtz." Well, I love that, you know. He says, "Mr. Holtz," he says, "I haven't been doing very well for the last year and a half." He says, "I wonder if you would let me have $1.10. He says, "I'd like to get a cup of coffee." Well, I looked at this man in amazement. I said, $1.10 for a cup of coffee? Why, it's the most ridiculous thing.

0: I've never heard of in my life. You know, and I know, and everyone knows that you can buy a cup of coffee anywhere for 10 cents. He says, yeah, he says, but I'd like to drink it inside the ballpark.
1: You know, Mr. Holt, I was thinking of asking for Ginger's father's consent to marry her, but I'm afraid.
0: Now, don't you worry. Don't you worry. He'll give his consent.
1: That's what I'm afraid of.
0: You got something to worry about. Meetings adjourned.

0: cross the bridge of death must answer me these questions three, ere the other side he see.
1: Ask me the questions, Bridgekeeper. I am not afraid.
0: What is your name?
1: My name is Sir Lancelot of Camelot.
0: What is your quest?
1: To seek the Holy Grail.
0: What is your favorite color?
1: Blue.
0: Right, off you go.
1: Oh, thank you. Thank you very much.
2: That's easy!
0: Stop! Who approacheth the bridge of death must answer me these questions three, ere the other side he see.
1: Ask me the questions, Bridgekeeper, I'm not afraid.
0: What is your name?
1: Sir Robin of Camelot.
0: What is your quest?
1: To seek the Holy Grail.
0: What is the capital of Assyria?
2: I don't know that.
0: Stop! What is your name?
2: Sir Galahad of Camelot.
0: What is your quest?
2: I seek the Grail.
0: What is your favorite color?
2: Blue. No, yellow.
0: Stop! What is your name?
3: It is Arthur, King of the Britons.
0: What is your quest?
3: To seek the Holy Grail.
0: What is the airspeed velocity of an unladen swallow?
3: What do you mean? An African or European swallow?
0: Huh? I don't know that.
2: Who do you know so much about swallows?
4: Well, you have to know these things when you're a king, you know.

0: Last week, London theatregoers saw the opening of Neville Shunt's latest West End success, It All Happened on the 11:20 from Hainault to Red Hill, via Horsham and Reigate, calling at Carshalton Beaches, Malmesbury, Tooting Bec and Croydon West. In this, as in his earlier nine plays, Shunt attempts to express the human condition in terms of British Rail. A report now from our own theatre critic, Gavin Millar.
1: Some people have made the mistake of seeing Shunt's work as a load of rubbish about railway timetables, but clever people like me who talk loudly in restaurants see this as a deliberate ambiguity, a plea for understanding in a mechanised ethos. The points are frozen, the beast is dead. What is the difference? What indeed is the point? The point is frozen, the beast is late out of Paddington. The point is taken. If La Fontaine's elk would spurn Tom Jones, the engine must be our head, the dining car our esophagus, the guard's van our left lung, the cattle truck our shins, the first class compartment the piece of skin at the nape of the neck, and the level crossing an electric elk called Simon. The clarity is devastating, but where is the ambiguity? Over there, in a box. Shunt is saying the 8:15 from Gillingham when in reality he means the 8:13 from Gillingham. The train is the same, only the time is altered. Ecce homo, ergo elk. La Fontaine knew its sister and knew her bloody well. The point is taken, the beast is molting, the fluff gets up your nose. The illusion is complete. It is reality, the reality is illusion, and the ambiguity is the only truth. But is the truth, as Hitchcock observes, in the box? No, there isn't room. The ambiguity has put on weight. The point is taken, the elk is dead, the beast stops at Swindon, Chabrol stops at nothing. I'm having treatment and La Fontaine can get knotted.
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0: office of the Police Commissioner of Midland City.
1: Commissioner.
2: Yes, I am.
1: The chief is on the line.
2: Iroquois Comanche.
1: Washington.
2: Never heard of him.
1: From our nation's capital.
2: Oh, that one. Hi, Chief. How's your birds? Fine. Listen, got your letter today. The one with the P.S. The world is about to be destroyed. Send help. Yes. Well, could we make it next week sometime? That soon, huh? Couldn't ask for a two-week extension. I see. Well, this is the thing, Chief. The Winged Warrior is a little tied up right now. He's, taking a basket to his grandmother's house. I said he's groceries and a TV guide. Yes. Well, perhaps next year we can get together. That soon, huh? Listen, behind every crowd there's a silver moonshine. Yes. Well, thanks for calling and say hello to the girls. I know, I know. Well, look at it this way. You'll be gaining a ranch hand. So long, Chief.
0: Meanwhile, back in the woods.
3: Give my regards to Broadway.
2: Hey, buddy. No singing in the woods allowed.
0: Right. And so, the Winged Warrior continues his trek to his grandmother's house without singing.
3: That's okay, because I've really got a song in my heart.
0: And several days later, in the same forest.
3: Pardon me.
4: Yes.
3: Is this the way to Fargo, North Dakota?
4: That's right, Big Chicken. What have you got in the basket?
3: Groceries and a TV guide.
4: Tell me more.
3: Well, I'm on my way to my grandmother's house.
4: How interesting.
3: You're the Big Bad Wolf, aren't you?
4: Mm.
3: You're the Big Bad Wolf, aren't you?
4: No. They call me the Bear Lady. That's B-E-A-R.
3: I figured that.
4: So you're going to Fargo, North Dakota.
3: Oh, yes. That's where my hungry grandmother lives.
4: Funny thing.
3: Not to my grandmother.
4: I'm heading for Fargo myself.
3: Oh, good. Then we can go together, leaping through the forest, hand in hand, singing and...
2: No singing allowed.
3: Right. Can't sing.
4: Hey, let's race.
3: I don't think that's allowed in the woods either.
2: Racing's okay.
3: Racing's okay.
4: Then let's take off.
3: Last one there is a, Where'd she go?
0: Well, that's got to be a pretty racy forest. And another thing, how could the bear lady take off that fast with a heavy bear costume? Could it be she's a good sprinter, but a bad speller?
5: Hee.

cannon, tow truck, cornhole. Everything's been sanitized now and cleaned up. First with these fucking Christians. You just start with them. You know, that's just one. Wait a minute. Yeah. You know. But let's not leave out these PC campus liberal assholes. I mean, they're just as fucking bad from a different direction. But everything's different. Everything's been polished up now. It's anal intercourse, anal rape, bullshit, cornhole. Now, I'm a big fan of the primetime crime shows. I like all of them pretty much. You know, I like Law and Order and all the spinoffs of that. I like CSI and all of those spinoffs. Because they're forensic shows, you know? And I'm just waiting for one night to be sitting there watching one of them shows, and the chief medical examiner turns to the lead detective and says, "Steve, looks to me like after they killed this guy, the perpetrators rolled him over and cornholed him about 30 or 40 fucking times." Look at that. That there is a posthumous multiple cornhole entry wound. In prison, it's a social activity. Yeah, it's right up there on the bulletin board. Checkers, handball, cornholing. Now, just to change the subject a little bit, do you realize that right this second, right now, somewhere around the world, some guy is getting ready to kill himself? Isn't that great? Isn't that great? Did you ever stop and think about that kind of shit? I do. It's fun. And it's interesting, and it's true. Right this second, some guy is getting ready to bite the big bazooka. Because statistics show that every year, 1 million people commit suicide. 1 million. That's 2,800 a day. That's one every 30 seconds. There goes another guy. And I say guy, because men are 4 times more likely than women to commit suicide, even though women attempt it more. So men are better at it. That's something else you gals will want to be working on. Well, if you want to be truly equal, you're going to have to start taking your own lives in greater numbers. But, yeah. But I just think it's interesting to know. Interesting. That's a big word in this show for me. Interesting to know that at any moment, the odds are good that some guy is dragging a chair across the garage floor, trying to get it right underneath that ceiling beam. Wouldn't want to be too far off center. If it's worth doing, it's worth doing right. Somewhere else, another guy is going over and getting a gun out of a dresser drawer. Somebody else is opening up a brand new package of razor blades. Maybe struggling with the cellophane a little bit, you know. Ah, shit, it's always something. God damn it, folks. I just think that's interesting as hell. That's probably the most interesting thing you can do with your life. End it. I don't think I could do that, though. Could you? God. I couldn't commit suicide if my life depended on it. But I understand it, you know. I think I do. I don't wonder about it. I don't wonder, well, why did he do that? Or what was going through his mind? You know what I wonder? Where'd he find a fucking time? Who's got time to be committing suicide? Aren't you busy? I got shit to do. Suicide would be way down on my list. Probably down past lighting my own house on fire. I might want to try a little self-mutilation first. You know, take a couple of hunks out of my arm. See if I like the general idea. Because you got to have priorities, man. You know? And you got to have a plan, too, for something like that. Got to plan that shit. People don't just run out the house and jump off a bridge. There are things you have to decide. Timing is important. When you're going to do it? Well, let me see now. Wednesday's out. Got to take Timmy to the circus. Survivor's on Thursday.

Friday, I got my colon cleansing. Folks are coming over on Sunday. Sunday. By God, that'd be just a thing. Maybe Mom will find my body. Serve her right for fucking me up the way she did. Then you have to pick a method. How are you going to do it? Well, let me see. Afraid of heights, that's no good. Can't swallow pills, don't like the sight of blood. Fucking ovens are electric. I lie down in front of a train, except Amtrak can come through here in 30 goddamn years. Maybe I'll just take a gun and shoot myself in the mouth. Suppose I miss. People be laughing at me. Suppose I live. I have a big fucking hole in my head. I have to wear some kind of dumbass hat. Well, I guess I just hang myself. That'd be good. Gotta get a rope. Oh, shit, it's always something. I got a rope in the garage. It's got a lot of grease and paint on it. Don't want to get this stuff on my neck. Walmart's having a special on rope this weekend. No sense spending a lot of money to kill myself. Then again, I can always put it on my credit card. I'll never have to pay the fucking thing. That's it then. I'm hanging myself and Walmart's paying for it. What's next? A note. Oh, Jesus. Gotta express myself. Hell, if I could express myself, I wouldn't be thinking of doing something like this. Where's a pen? You never find a pen. Told the kids not to move the pen away from that telephone. Goddamn kids. I'll just kill them too. Make one of them family package deals. Here's a pen. I'll just jam it into my fucking neck and get it over with. Let's see now. Where do you put the date? Upper left. I can never remember that. To whom it may concern. Sounds kind of impersonal. Dear Marzell. Leaves out the kids. I know. Hey, guys, guess what? Keep on reading. How are you? I hope you are fine. I am not fine. As you can no doubt tell from me hanging here from the ceiling fixture. You are the ones who drove me to this. I was doing just fine until you fuckers came along. I hope you're happy now that I'm goddamn dead. Signed, the corpse in this room. P.S. Fuck you, people. Yeah. Good enough. That would be a good note. I don't think a writer could ever commit suicide, do you? Writer'd be too busy working on a note all goddamn year. Trying to get it just right. First draft, second draft, third revision, whole new ending. Finally turn it into a book proposal and have a reason to live. That wouldn't work. I think about stuff like that. It's interesting to me, like I said. Certain things are interesting. Suicide's interesting. Life is filled with interesting things. That's why I could never commit suicide. I'm having too much fun keeping an eye on you folks. Watching what you do. Human behavior. That's what I like. Humans do some really interesting things. Like, besides killing ourselves, we also kill each other. Murder. And we're the only ones who do that, by the way. Humans are the only species on Earth that deliberately kills members of another species for personal gain. Or pleasure. Sometimes it's just fun. We're also the only species that deliberately kills members of another species for personal gain. Or pleasure. That's what hunters do. They kill for pleasure. That's us. Human beings. Interesting folks. Murderers. Here's an interesting form of murder we come up with. Assassination. You know what's interesting about assassination? Well, not only does it change those popularity polls in a big fucking hurry, but it's also interesting to notice who it is we assassinate. Do you ever notice who it is? Stop to think of who it is we kill. It's always people who've told us to live together in harmony and try to love one another. Jesus, Gandhi, Lincoln, John Kennedy, Bobby Kennedy, Martin Luther King, Medgar Evers, Malcolm X, John Lennon. They all said, try to live together peacefully. Bam! Right in the fucking head.
Apparently, we're not ready for that. Yeah, that's difficult behavior for us. We're too busy thinking around, sitting around trying to think up ways to kill each other. Here's one we came up with. It's efficient, too. Genocide, you know? Killing large numbers of people simply because they don't look like you, they don't talk like you, and they don't have the same kind of hats you do. You ever notice that anytime you see two groups of people who really hate each other, chances are good they're wearing different kind of hats. Keep an eye on that. It might be important. But anytime there's genocide, there are always mass graves. Right? Every time we kill some dictator and go marching to his country, we always find mass graves. Thousands and thousands of dead bodies of people the dictator killed. And everybody over here gets horrified. Wow, mass graves, wow. Well, shit, what's a guy supposed to do with a couple thousand people he just killed? Dig separate holes? Fuck that shit. It's labor intensive. Get real. The whole idea of killing a large number of people at one time in one place is convenience. Efficiency. Throw them in the fucking hole. Look at it this way. At least the dictator had the decency to throw a little dirt on them. Give the guy some credit. Dictator's a busy man. Got a lot on his mind. Like trying to figure out who's planning to kill him. So he can pick them up, put them in prison, and torture them. Here's another one of our interesting, heartwarming behaviors we came up with. Somewhere along the way, torturing each other. You want to hear a really cool torture that the Romans invented? They also used it as a form of capital punishment. It's really creative. They would take the guy in question, stuff him in a burlap sack, seal the sack up real tight, and throw it in the river. But, and here's the creative part, inside the sack with the guy, they would put a dog, a monkey, and a snake. Okay? A dog, a monkey, and a snake. That's fucking creative. Imagine being inside a burlap sack underwater in the dark, sitting next to a drowning monkey. Think he'd be moving around a little bit? The dog would be going apeshit, we know that. And the snake, well, he'd probably be getting curious about what all the activity was inside the sack. He might do anything. But whatever he did, it would probably involve venom and his teeth. You know what you'd be doing? You'd be praying to God that the snake bit the monkey and the dog ate the snake. Praying. Yeah. Then it would be just you and the dog, man and his best friend, drowning together. Maybe before you died, you could teach him a few tricks. Roll over and play dead wouldn't be too difficult, would it? Just a thought, just a playful thought. By the way, I assume you're noticing that all these activities I'm mentioning, murder, torture, genocide, these are all things human beings do, not animals, those creatures we feel superior to. This is us. Here's another one of our spiritually uplifting activities. We don't do this one much anymore, but it used to be really big. Human sacrifice. I miss that. The Aztecs loved human sacrifice, and they were good at it. Well, they got a lot of practice. For instance, right around the year 1500, the Aztecs sacrificed 80,000 people in one ceremony. Okay? 80,000 people, one ceremony. You know what the occasion was? They were opening a new temple. Nothing like religion for a little entertainment, huh? Especially that old-time religion. Know how the Aztecs went about their sacrificing? Here's how they did it. They would do it right out in public, right in front of everybody, big town, beautiful city square, 20, 30,000 people looking on. They would take the guy, lay him on an altar, cut his chest open, pull his heart out, and hold it up in the air while it was still beating. Got that? Cut his chest open, pull his heart out, and hold it up in the air while it was still beating. You know what you call that? Theater. That is fucking theater. And although the procedure may have been a little too crude to be considered the first bypass surgery, it could easily be seen as an early form of organ donor program. The Aztecs, human beings, just like us. Not too long ago, 500 years, Columbus had already landed. This is just south of here, Mexico. And by the way, those hearts didn't go to waste, did not go to waste. Because right after the ceremonies, the royal family, naturally, would enjoy another one of our amusing activities, cannibalism. Cannibal, imagine that, chowing down on another human being. You gotta be all out of beef jerky, man. You gotta be really fucking hungry. But it happens, doesn't it? Still happens to this day. Bunch of people stranded in the wilderness, run out of Pop-Tarts, gotta eat something. Might as well be Steve.
And how do you decide who to eat first? How do you decide who's first on the barbecue rack? Do you pick on the little guy because he's skinny and he can't fight back? Or do you all gang up on the bodybuilder because he got a lot of steaks and chops on him? These are things human beings have to consider. One more of these charming diversions of ours. Necrophilia. Huh? Now there's a hobby for you. Fucking a corpse. Takes a special kind of guy, don't you think? But it happens, it happens. More than you might think. It happens among humans. Animals don't do that. Animals don't fuck their dead. A rat will do a lot of gross things, but he will not fuck a dead rat. It wouldn't even occur to him. Only a human being would think to fuck someone who just died. We gotta be the most interesting critters on the planet. And then we wonder why a UFO doesn't just land and say hello. You know the best thing about necrophilia? You don't have to bring flowers. Yeah, usually they're already there. Isn't that nice? It's nice. It's convenient. Human beings will do anything. Anything. I am convinced. That's why when all those beheadings started in Iraq, didn't bother me. I took it right in stride. A lot of people here were horrified. Ah, beheadings, beheadings. What, are you fucking surprised? Just one more form of extreme human behavior. Besides, who cares about some mercenary civilian contractor from Oklahoma who gets his head cut off? Fuck him. Fuck him. Hey, Jack, you don't want to get your head cut off? Stay the fuck in Oklahoma. Stay the fuck in Oklahoma. Yeah. They ain't cutting off heads in Oklahoma, as far as I know. But I do know this. You strap on a gun and go strutting around some other man's country, you better be ready for some action, Jack. You better be ready for some action. People are touchy about that sort of thing. And let me ask you this while I have you good, clean Americans here. This is a moral question, not rhetorical. I'm looking for the answer. What is the moral difference between cutting off one guy's head, or two, or three, or five, or ten, and dropping a big bomb on a hospital and killing a whole bunch of sick kids? Has anybody in authority given you an explanation of the difference? I have not gotten an email on this. No one will talk to me. I haven't gotten a postcard, not a fucking instant message, nothing. Now, in case you're wondering why I have a certain interest and fascination, let's call it, with torture and beheadings and all of these things I've mentioned, it's because each of these items reminds me in life, every time one of them occurs, it reminds me over and over again what beasts we human beings really are. You know, when you get right down to it, when you get right down to it, human beings are nothing more than ordinary jungle beasts, savages, no different from the Cro-Magnon people who lived 25,000 years ago in the Pleistocene forest eating grubs off of rotten logs. No different. Our DNA hasn't changed substantially in 100,000 years. We're still operating out of the lower brain, the reptilian brain, fight or flight, kill or be killed. Now, we like to think we've evolved and advanced because we can build a computer, fly an airplane, travel underwater. We can write a sonnet, paint a painting, compose an opera. But you know something? We're barely out of the jungle on this planet. Barely out of the fucking jungle. What we are is semi-civilized beasts with baseball caps and automatic weapons. And this civilization of ours that we're so proud of, this civilization with its so-called civilized behavior, you ever stop and realize how fragile all this is? How fragile the whole structure, how easily it could all just break right down? Just break right down. Wouldn't take much. Probably happened in less than 2 years. Wouldn't take much to throw us right back into barbaric times. All you'd have to do would be eliminate electricity. That's all. But completely eliminate electricity. So, no electricity, no lights. You're back to candles and lanterns, campfires and bonfires. Batteries couldn't be recharged. Generators couldn't be refueled because fuel is pumped electrically. So is water, by the way. So no lights, no fuel, no water. No computers. And computers run everything. And among the many things computers run and that operate on electricity are all of these security systems in all of our jails and prisons and nut houses. So suddenly,
without electricity all across America, the gates and cell doors of penitentiaries and mental institutions would fly open. And out would come all of our old friends. The ones who've been away at camp. Serial killers, mass murderers, felony rapists, armed robbers, carjackers, home invaders, thieves, burglars, kidnappers, sadists, pedophiles, sexual predators, pimps, pushers, pornographers, speed freaks, crackheads, sick, junkies, all the ethnic street gangs, black, Spanish, and Asian gangs, Japanese Yakuza, Russian mafia, neo-Nazis, white supremacists, Sicilian hitmen, Italian mobsters, Jamaican and Colombian drug gangs. And those are just the ones we caught. Let's not forget their counterparts still on the outside right now, waiting to hook up with their prison buddies so they can start a new organization, the American Federation of Sociopaths. Just what the country needs, another special interest group. 8 to 10 million of them there'd be, counting all the parolees and all the probationers and the ones who've never been caught. 8 to 10 million bitter, angry, violent, sexually hyperactive alpha males with nothing to do. No hobbies, no medications, no scruples. Just a bunch of bad guys looking for a good time. Maybe dropping by your house. Hi, hope we're not intruding. Got any beer? Oh, good. Well, I got about 1,400 really thirsty guys here. How about women? Got any women? Oh, just your wife, huh? Well, I think we can make that work. Now, boys, there's a lady here, so I want you to mind your manners and wait your turn. Police wouldn't help you. They'd be gone at the first sign of trouble. They'd be home protecting their own families. So would the Army and the National Guard. You'd be alone. You'd be on your own. You'd be SOL and JWF. Shit out of luck and jolly well fucked. Shit out of luck and jolly well fucked. After a couple of years of living like that, beheadings would be the least of your problems. People would be lining up to be beheaded. So let's get back to suicide, which now seems like a reasonable alternative. Suicide is an interesting topic to me because it's an inherently interesting decision to decide voluntarily not to exist anymore. It's profound. You know what it is? It's the ultimate makeover. That's why I think it belongs on television. In this depraved culture we live in, with all these reality shows, suicide and television will be a natural. I'll bet you could have an all-suicide channel on cable TV. I'll bet you. Shit, they got all golf. What the fuck, huh? God damn. Jeez. You ever watch golf? You ever watch golf? It's like watching flies fuck. If you can get a bunch of brainless assholes to sit still and waste a Sunday afternoon on that kind of shit, you know you can get some people to watch some suicides. All day long, 24 hours a day, nothing but suicides. Must die TV. You'd get a lot of people watching that shit. You'd get a lot of people volunteering to be on there, too, just so their friends can see them on TV. People are fucking goofy. You'd get a lot of volunteers. You get all them leftover assholes from Let's Make a Deal. They'd be lined up around the block, pushing each other out of the way, pushing on funny capes and caps and hemp hats and makeup and calling themselves Captain Suicide. Guys would be competing for most unusual method. People would be jumping off of silos, lighting themselves on fire, putting rat poison on a taco, drinking, mopping glow, sticking mothballs up their ass. You'd probably have some weird fuck show up and figure out how to kill himself with dental floss and a Stinger missile. People are fucking goofy. I bet you could find you a married couple. In this country, shit, I bet you can find a married couple in one of them trailer parks or something who'd be perfectly willing to sit in a love seat and blow each other's heads off with shotguns while a love song is playing. People are fucking nuts. This country is full of nitwits and assholes. You ever notice that? Oh, my goodness, yes. Oh, my goodness, right. Yeah. Nitwits, assholes, fuck-ups, scumbags, jerk-offs, and dipshits. And they all vote. They all vote, yeah. In fact, sometimes you get the impression they're the only ones who vote. You can usually tell who's been doing the voting by looking at the fucking election returns. Man, it sure ain't me out there wasting my time with a meaningless activity like that. You know those people on the Jerry Springer show? Those are the average Americans.
Oh, yeah. Believe me, below average can't get on the show. Can't get on. Below average are sitting home watching that shit on TV. Getting ready to go out and vote. Filling out their sample ballot. People are fucking dumb. You can say what you want about this country, and I love this place. I love the freedoms we used to have. I love it. I love that, you know? I love it when it didn't take a fucking catastrophe to get us to care for one another. I love the fact that we're on camera all the time from all angles. But you know what? You can say what you want about America. And I say, I love this place. I wouldn't have it any other way. Wouldn't live in any other time in history in any other place. But say what you want about America, land of the free, home of the brave. We got some dumbass motherfuckers floating around this country. Dumbass motherfuckers, you know? Yeah. Now, obviously, that doesn't include this audience. I understand that. You seem intelligent and perceptive, but the rest of them, holy jumping fucking shitballs. Dumber than a second coat of paint. And this ain't just ranting and raving. This ain't just blowing off steam. I got a little evidence to support my claim. It just seems to me, that only a really low IQ population could have taken this beautiful continent, this magnificent American landscape that we inherited. Well, actually, we stole it from the Mexicans and the Indians, but hey, it was nice when we stole it. It looked pretty good. It was pristine. Paradise. Have you seen it lately? Have you taken a good look at it lately? It's fucking embarrassing. Only a nation of unenlightened half-wits could have taken this beautiful place and turned it into what it is today, a shopping mall. A big fucking shopping mall. You know that? That's all you got. That's all you've got here, folks. Mile after mile of mall after mall. Many, many malls. Major malls and mini malls. They put the mini malls in between the major malls. And in between the mini malls, they put the mini marts. And in between the mini marts, you got the car lots, gas stations, muffler shops, laundromats, cheap hotels, fast food joints, strip clubs, and dirty bookstores. America the Beautiful. One big transcontinental commercial cesspool. And how do the people feel about all this? How do the people feel about living in a coast-to-coast shopping mall? Well, they think it's just fucking dandy. They think it is cool as can be because Americans love the mall. They love the mall. That's where they get to satisfy their two most prominent addictions at the same time, shopping and eating. Millions of semi-conscious Americans day after day shuffling through the malls, shopping and eating, especially eating. Americans love to eat. They are fatally attracted to the slow death of fast food. Hot dogs, corn dogs, triple bacon, cheeseburgers, deep fried butter dipped in pork fat and cheese whiz, mayonnaise soaked, barbecued mozzarella, patty melts. Americans will eat anything. If you were selling sauteed raccoons' assholes on a stick, Americans would buy them and eat them, especially if you dipped them in butter and put a little salsa on them. This country is big time, pig time. Forget the bald eagle. You know what the national emblem of this country ought to be? A big bowl of macaroni and cheese. A big bowl, because everything in this country is king size. King size, extra large, and super jumbo, especially the fucking people. Have you seen some of the people in this country? Have you taken a good look at some of these big, fat motherfuckers walking around? Big, fat motherfuckers. Oh, my God. Huge piles of redundant protoplasm lumbering through the malls like a fleet of interstate buses. The people in this country are immense. Massive bellies, monstrous thighs, and big, fat fucking asses. And if you stand there for a minute and you look at one of them, you begin to wonder, how does this woman take a shit? How does she shit? And even more frightening, how does she wipe her ass? Can she even locate her asshole? She must require assistance. Are paramedics trained in this field? And standing right next to her, of course, with a plate full of nachos and a mouthful of pie is her clueless fucking husband, Joe Sixpack. With his monstrous swollen beer belly hanging dangerously out over his beer belt buckle, this guy ain't seen his dick since the Nixon administration. And if you stand there and you look at the two of them, you begin to wonder to yourself,
Do these people fuck? Is this man actually capable of fucking this woman? It doesn't seem structurally possible that these two people could achieve penetration. Maybe they're in that Cirque du Soleil or something. Telling you, the people in this country are every one of them is 50 pounds overweight. They are gargantuan. And in the summertime, God help us, in the summertime, they all want to wear short pants. Jesus, Lord, protector of all that is good and holy, deliver me from fat people in short pants. They all got short pants, big bellies, fat thighs, and dumb kids. Short pants, big bellies, fat thighs, and dumb kids. Every one of them's got two dumbass kids with them. And the whole family is wearing T-shirts, and every one of them's got the same T-shirt. I'm with stupid. Apparently, in this country, the stupids are an extended family. And besides wearing them T-shirts, everyone in the family's got on a backpack. They got a backpack strapped to their back so they can carry around lots of stupid shit. And the reason they got to carry their stupid shit strapped to their backs is because their hands must remain free at all times to hold food. And to get that food up to the mouth where it gets shoveled in with all the rest of the disgusting shit they ate that day. And another reason for the backpacks is these people are going to buy even more stupid shit. They ain't got enough stupid shit at home. They just had a stupid shit sale. They ain't gonna buy more. They're gonna go out in the parking lot and stuff this stuff into the big, fat, ugly, oversized SUV that's got plenty of room in it. Plenty of room in it for stupid shit and lots of room left over for these big, fat, ugly motherfuckers to get them home. Stopping, of course, for jelly roll and fried dough. These people are efficient, professional, compulsive consumers. That's they think of that as their national pride. It's their civic duty, consumption. It's the new national pastime. Fuck baseball. It's consumption. The only true, lasting American value that's left, buying things. Buying things. People spending money they don't have on things they don't need. Money they don't have on things they don't need. So they can max out their credit cards and spend the rest of their lives paying 18% interest on something that costs $12.50. And they didn't like it when they got it home anyway. Not too bright, folks. Not too fucking bright. But if you talk to one of them about this, if you isolate one of them, you sit them down rationally, and you talk to them about the low IQs and the dumb behavior and the bad decisions, right away they start talking about education. That's the big answer to everything. Education. They said, we need more money for education. We need more books, more teachers, more classrooms, more schools. We need more testing for the kids. You say to them, well, you know, we've tried all of that, and the kids still can't pass the test. They say, oh, don't you worry about that. We're going to lower the passing grades. And that's what they do in a lot of these schools now. They lower the passing grades so more kids can pass. More kids pass, the school looks good, everybody's happy, the IQ of the country slips another 2 or 3 points, and pretty soon all you'll need to get into college is a fucking pencil. Got a pencil? Get the fuck in there. It's physics. Then everyone wonders why 17 other countries graduate more scientists than we do. Education. Politicians know that word. They use it on you. Politicians have traditionally hidden behind three things. The flag, the Bible, and children. No child left behind. No child left behind. Oh, really? Well, it wasn't long ago you were talking about giving kids a head start. Head start, left behind. Someone's losing fucking ground here. But there's a reason. There's a reason. There's a reason for this. There's a reason education sucks, and it's the same reason that it will never, ever, ever be fixed. It's never going to get any better. Don't look for it. Be happy with what you got. Because the owners of this country don't want that. I'm talking about the real owners now. The big, the wealthy, that... The real owners, the big wealthy business interests that control things and make all the important decisions. Forget the politicians. They're irrelevant. The politicians are put there to give you the idea that you have freedom of choice. You don't. You have no choice. You have owners. They own you. They own everything. They own all the important land. They own and control the corporations. They've long since bought and paid for the Senate, the Congress, the state houses, the city halls. They got the judges in their back pockets. And they own all the big media companies, so they control just about all of the news and information you get to hear. They got you by the balls. They spend billions of dollars every year lobbying to get what they want. Well, we know what they want. They want more for themselves and less for everybody else. But I'll tell you what they don't want. They don't want a population of citizens capable of critical thinking. They don't want well-informed, well-educated people capable of critical thinking. They're not interested in that. That doesn't help them. That's against their interests.
That's right. You know something? They don't want people who are smart enough to sit around the kitchen table and figure out how badly they're getting fucked by a system that threw them overboard 30 fucking years ago. They don't want that. You know what they want? They want obedient workers. Obedient workers. People who are just smart enough to run the machines and do the paperwork and just dumb enough to passively accept all these increasingly shittier jobs with the lower pay, the longer hours, the reduced benefits, the end of overtime, and the vanishing pension that disappears the minute you go to collect it. And now they're coming for your Social Security money. They want your fucking retirement money. They want it back so they can give it to their criminal friends on Wall Street. And you know something? They'll get it. They'll get it all from you sooner or later because they own this fucking place. It's a big club, and you ain't in it. You and I are not in the big club. And by the way, it's the same big club they used to beat you over the head with all day long when they tell you what to believe. All day long, beating you over the head in their media, telling you what to believe, what to think, and what to buy. The table is tilted, folks. The game is rigged. And nobody seems to notice. Nobody seems to care. Good, honest, hardworking people, white collar, blue collar, doesn't matter what color shirt you have on. Good, honest, hardworking people continue. These are people of modest means. Continue to elect these rich cocksuckers who don't give a fuck about them. They don't give a fuck about you. They don't give a fuck about you. They don't care about you at all. At all. At all. Man. You know? And nobody seems to notice. Nobody seems to care. That's what the owners count on. The fact that Americans will probably...

0: You're kind of pale, too. If you and I got married, we'd have invisible children. But they'd be raised with sunscreen. I'm glad summer's ending. Don't get me wrong, there's no boost to the ego quite like the one you get from putting sunscreen on the top of your head. Oh, yeah, ladies. Here I come. What's that smell? That's SPF 45 on my cabeza. That's disgusting. Oh, yeah. That's weird. I can't wear shorts. When I wear shorts, people are like, hey, I'm trying to eat here. You got those sausage legs. All summer long, people come to me, hey, do you tan? Do I look like I tan? It's like approaching a homeless person. Hey, do you vacation in Europe? Are you a gold card member? Oh, that's awkward. I'm very pale. It's the first thing people notice about me. You know? I could be skipping down the street juggling dildos. People would still be like, look at how pale he is. That reminds me, we need milk. People think you're unaware of it, too, when you're pale. They're like, oh, you're going to the beach? You should wear sunscreen. Oh, really? I've never been outside before. Should I wipe my ass with a rake? Oh, that was crass. He did some crass jokes. I'm also going bald, but I like to think balding is just God's way of saying, now let's see you get laid, huh? You were really white and blind before. Now we're going to make you bald. Hey, Jesus, get down here. Look at this sack of struggle. Isn't that cute? He's grabbing pornography. Tomorrow, let's give him one long nose hair. Huh?
1: That's weird.
0: I am bald, blind, and pale. I'm like a gigantic recessive gene. It wouldn't surprise me if I woke up tomorrow with a tail. Oh, great.
1: Have you seen the comic with the tail? He's delightful. He's very pale and he has a tail. He's like one of those white tigers. I don't know what a white tiger has to do with that joke. He's weird.
0: I am also an actor, but I wish I was a film director, just in everyday life. So when someone was telling me a really boring story, I could just go, and cut. I didn't get a finish. We got it! That's a wrap. That would come in handy. Come home late, your wife's like, where the hell are you? And cut! Okay, let's try it again. This time you don't care where I was. In fact, you're happy to see me, let's try it. Topless action. Do I have a wife? I got married last year. My wife changed her name. I know some women have a problem with that, but I wanted her to have my old girlfriend's name. So call me old-fashioned, but this fella does what the Bible tells him.
1: The Bible doesn't say that. How dumb is this guy?
0: I don't think my wife's parents like me, though. Because apparently when you meet someone's mom, you're not supposed to hug her and go, oh, yeah.
1: This feels right. I ain't letting go.
0: And if their dad's short, don't try and pick him up.
1: Well, you're like a little baby daddy. It's a baby daddy.
0: I like being married. I hated being single. The worst is when you would ask someone out and they would shoot you down. Yeah. Because really what they're saying is, you know what? I don't even feel like eating a free meal around you. You make me want to go on a diet. And when you're single, you can tell exactly what your friends think of you by the people they set you up with. I was like, hey, what'd you think of Linda? Hey, you. I'm not that desperate.

0: strange being married. Isn't it strange when you're single, all you see are couples? And then when you're part of a couple, all you see are hookers? I don't agree with that joke at all. I would say that I don't at all. My wife and I, we argue all the time. Every couple argues. You, whenever you see another couple argue, aren't you always like, that's sad, they don't communicate like us. Oh, that's right, you're not talking to me. My wife is actually never not talking to me. Every night she's like, oh, you're about to fall asleep? Let me ask you 10 questions. If I left you right now, what would you do? I'd probably get a good night's sleep. Every morning. You're in a hurry? Let me tell you a very interesting story. But I won't get to it for the next 45 minutes. He's lucky he has a wife. That's sad. I never get to talk. You think I wouldn't get in trouble, but I actually get in trouble with my wife, not for what I say, but what she thinks I thought. Well, you didn't say that, but that's what you were thinking. And I'm so dumb, I'm like, is that what I was thinking? Oh, sorry about that. I don't even remember that. She didn't get me to do anything. Last August, she said to me, she goes, I think I like to go blueberry picking. Maybe we should go blueberry picking. I remember thinking, no. No way. You can't even get migrant workers to do that stuff. But the weird thing is, not even 10 seconds later, there I was, picking blueberries. Oh, what the hell am I doing here? And picking blueberries, it's not like picking pumpkins. It's not like, hey, I got one. Let's get the hell out of here. Because with blueberries, you're never done. Because even after 3 hours, you're like, I got 8. Oh, we can make a muffin? There's got to be a machine to do this. I do love my wife, but recently she has gotten very lazy, or as she describes it, pregnant. I'm 9 months pregnant. Doesn't mean you can't move those cinder blocks. Let's go. We're part of a team now. My wife actually got pregnant on our wedding night. How about that? Not by me. Crazy night. That's weird. I joke around. Pregnancy is an amazing sacrifice. Occasionally my wife does complain, you know, I'm tired, I'm hungry, I'm cold, let me back inside. Move those cinder blocks, I'll let you back in. A deal's a deal. You're looking at me like, you are a... Actually, my wife had the baby 2 months ago, so how about that, huh? Thank you. Thank you. I still can't believe it. I really should meet the kid. I've been busy. Oh, that's sad. I've met. The baby's beautiful. Looks just like my wife, except it's black. People say the baby looks like me, but then again, with my oversized pudgy head, I look like a lot of babies. He does. He has a fat head. Kind of strange how surprised people are when a baby looks like the parent. The baby looks just like the daddy. Yeah, that's the idea. It also looks like the mommy. What are the odds? Pretty good odds, really. It's kind of strange we even congratulate the father. I mean, all I did was have sex. You know? People are like, hey, how was the pregnancy? Was it difficult? Not for me. I had a good time. I'd do it again in a heartbeat. My wife is amazing. She was in labor for 36 hours. Yeah, I don't think I've ever been awake for 36 hours. Baby came out. She was 9 pounds. And don't worry, we already have it on Atkins. No carbs for the baby. Baby doesn't like Indian food. Learned that the hard way. All the baby eats is milk. That's got to be boring. Sometimes when it's screaming a lot, I'll just eat a cheeseburger right in front of her. Enjoy your milk, crybaby. Oh, he's a to his own baby. That's sad. We did a home birth. If you're unfamiliar with that, that means you take the hundreds of years of medical knowledge and just throw that away. And you wing it. Hey, I can't program a VCR. I'm here to help. Where would you like me to stand terrified? Because that will be my contribution. I tell you, I did learn a lot. I could never have a baby. I could never, because I don't have a uterus. But even if I did have a uterus, I don't think I could do it. I don't think I could have sex with a man. Unless he looked like me. Then it would be hot. Some gym on gym action. That would be a clash of whiteness like you've never seen. That's weird. That's very... My daughter is 37 days old, still doesn't have a job. Lazy, just sits around the house eating and sleeping. I think she's on drugs. Smoking that pot. I quit smoking, not that my wife believes me. Sometimes when she comes home, the apartment will be filled with smoke. And I'm not sure, but I think the baby smokes. I confronted the baby. I was like, look, do you smoke? He was like, just answer the question. Do you smoke? And the baby gave me the finger. It's a true story. I don't believe anything he says. It's crazy. It's crazy having a newborn. People treat you differently when you're holding a newborn, especially in strip clubs. I was like, oh, I'm not gonna dance for you. Yeah, that's professional. He lost me on that joke. I didn't like that joke at all. Baby's beautiful. I hope she's beautiful. Life's a little easier for the beautiful people. Can we admit that? I mean, think about it. If a stranger smiles at you and they're attractive, you think, oh, they're nice. But if the stranger's ugly, like, what the hell do they want? And we're, meh. What are you, in a cult? Get out of here. Sell loco somewhere else. Beauty affects you. You ever hang around one beautiful person? It almost makes you feel better. But if you hang around three, you're like, I don't think God even tried on me. He must have been interrupted by a phone call or something. Some people are too beautiful, like Halle Berry. I mean, she's so beautiful. Whenever she's in a movie, I find it hard to follow the plot. Like when she was in Monsters Ball playing that poverty-stricken woman, the entire time I was watching the movie, I was thinking, well, why doesn't this woman just become a model? She's beautiful. She could get some pictures together. Oh, she could be the next Halle Berry. She is Halle Berry. This guy's dumb as a rock. It's not that complicated, but he doesn't get it. I love when really beautiful people complain, you know. Occasionally you hear a model say, when I was in high school, I went through an awkward period. Are we supposed to feel sorry for them? That's like going up to a starving Ethiopian and going, yeah, I know how you feel. When I was in college, I skipped lunch twice. Didn't have the money. Didn't know what to do. See you later. I'm going to Burger King. We live in a beauty society, though. If someone's attractive, we're amazed if they can do anything else. Not only is she beautiful, she knows how to read. A reader, too. What a double threat. We worship beauty. You ever watch a music video and the lead singer's not attractive? Aren't you kind of like, wow, they must be really talented. Because they're nothing to look at all. They worship beauty. If you don't believe me, check out a British television show. You ever watch the BBC? Your first impression is, where they got all these ugly people? I feel like these are the people that got the acting jobs? How ugly were the people they turned down? I feel like I'm watching an Orville Redenbacher commercial.
1: What if Orville Redenbacher was in the audience? That would be awkward. The British are only allies. Why would he risk that with some stupid joke?
0: We are a pretty superficial country. I mean, when you think about it, remember when the Cold War was ending and Gorbachev was dismantling the Soviet Union? The whole world was stunned. But everyone in America, we were like, yeah, that guy's got that red stuff right here.
1: He's getting rid of nuclear war.
0: Can he cover that?
1: I can't even hear what he's saying. They don't have hair club in Russia.
0: Talk about a bummer for Gorby. It sucks going bald, but to find a big red birthmark under it?
2: I am finally leader of the Soviet Union. I might have lost some hair. What the f*** is this? Oh, no.
0: It's interesting how our views on beauty change, too. Yeah. Can you imagine if Mona Lisa went into a modeling agency today? We're not looking for a janitor. You might want to stop by Trim Spa.
1: What was that joke about?
0: Our views on beauty definitely changed. I think Angelina Jolie is beautiful, but I'm 38 years old, and I think, you know, is this the woman that I want to be the mother of my children? And the answer is no, but then again, I don't need children. Especially if I'm with that crazy.
1: That's wrong.
0: Beauty. It's in our language, too. When things are going to go bad, we say things are going to get ugly. How are ugly people supposed to respond to this? Oh, it doesn't affect me. I'm heading to Olive Garden.
1: Hey, I like Olive Garden. What's wrong with Olive Garden? Oh, you can eat breadsticks.
0: I love the really fancy restaurants where the whole wait staff's attractive. Like, you're supposed to think, oh, this must be a great restaurant. Our waiter could be a model. You think it'd be the other way around.
1: Oh, the food must be great here. Our waiter's fat as I'm definitely getting an appetizer. He's probably tried all of them.
0: I am from Indiana, and I know what most of you are thinking. Indiana, mafia. But where I grew up, there was something very similar to the mafia, 4-H. You didn't mess with 4-H unless you want to wake up with a cow head in your bed.
1: Oh, that's corny.
0: It's a different kind of pride where I'm from, you know? It's not like other states, you know? Like, we're from New York, we're tough, or we're from Texas, we like things big. It's more like, we're from Indiana, and we're gonna move. Getting out of here, yeah. It's fun being on the coast telling people you're from the Midwest. Cause people are kind of nice, but they're condescending. They're always like, you're from where? Indiana? Oh, well, welcome. This is electricity.
1: And that's a stool. I'll go and get you some writing paper. That's weird.
0: At least I don't lie about where I'm from. I love when people do that. I was like, hey, where are you from?
2: Chicago.
0: Oh, really? Where in Chicago?
2: Outside Chicago.
0: Oh, where outside Chicago?
2: Milwaukee.
0: Oh, really? I'm from the future. Nice to meet you. Indiana's not a big tourist destination. Yeah, but a lot of people have driven through there. So occasionally after a show, someone will be like, hey, you're from Indiana? I drove through Indiana once. I never know what to say.
2: I remember you. You were a very good driver.
1: I just stay in between those lines. Was it voodoo?
0: Whenever I go back home, my brothers and sisters all think I've changed so much. So I was like, oh, well, welcome home, Mr. New York City. What's that you're wearing, Mr. New York?
2: It's a belt.
1: Yeah, I got six of them. That was silly. Some of his jokes.
0: Come from a big family. Nine parents, anyone from one of those? I'm actually one of six kids Catholic. You ever notice people from big Catholic families with that Catholic after the number, like they have to explain it or something? Six kids Catholic. Six kids Catholic. So if you didn't hear the Catholic prayer, you think, six kids? His mother was a whore. Oh, she was Catholic. Ah. I'm the youngest, too. When you're the youngest, everyone's like, you're the baby, you're spoiled. You know, the fact of the matter, when you're the youngest from a big family, by the time you're a teenager, your parents are insane. You're like, hey, I'm going roller skating. You're not going roller skating. You'll end up pregnant like your sister. Why don't you smoke pot and become a lawyer? That doesn't even make sense. Parents do get burned out in big families. You can even see it in the naming of children. First kid, you were named after grandma. Seventh kid, you were named after a sandwich I had. I love that sandwich. Now get your brother Reuben. That's weird. My mom used to always go on those ladies' luncheons. She'd be like, me and the ladies are going out to lunch. And she'd come back like 8 hours later. Me and the ladies went to lunch. Your father's a... get me a gyro. She was from Greece. That's... My family's always arguing. It always starts off innocent, and then it gets vicious right away. So I was like, hey, looks like you're losing some hair. At least my wife's not a whore. Good to see ya. Yeah. That's weird. I didn't like some of those jokes. I'm moving a little slow tonight. I had a Hot Pocket for dinner. Never really see that on a menu when you go out, do you? See, I will have the Caesar salad and the Hot Pocket. Today's specials, we have a sea bass, which is broiled, and we have a Hot Pocket, which is cooked in a dirty microwave. And that comes with a side of Metamucil. Is your Hot Pocket cold in the middle? It's frozen. Oh, I'll have the Hot Pocket. I buy Hot Pockets, too. I go in grocery stores. I'm like, yeah, I get these. I've never eaten a Hot Pocket, and then afterwards been, I'm glad I ate that. And I was like, I'm gonna die. I paid for that? Did I eat it or rub it on my face? My back hurts. Ow. I was looking at a box of Hot Pockets. They have a warning printed on the side. Said, warning, you just bought Hot Pockets. Hope you're drunk or heading home to a trailer. You hillbilly, enjoy the next NASCAR event. Hot Pocket. He's a... I like NASCAR. Hot Pocket. Sounds like a sexual disorder, doesn't it? Oh, look, Bobby, sometimes when fellas don't go on dates, they do what we call a Hot Pocket. Doesn't mean you're bad, it just means you need a girlfriend. Hot Pocket. Hot Pockets haven't been around that long, like 10 years. How'd they come up with it? Was there some guy in a marketing meeting like, hey, how about a Pop-Tart filled with really nasty meat? Johnson, that's gross. Get to work on it. Hot Pocket. I do have the vegetarian Hot Pocket for those of us that don't want to eat meat but still would like diarrhea. Hot Pocket. It should just come with a roll of toilet paper. Diarrhea Pocket. You ever notice there's no dignified way to buy toilet paper? You always have to buy in that multi-pack, like 12 rolls. To get in your cart, everyone's in the store's like, does that guy ever leave the bathroom? Is he living off of Hot Pockets? Hot Pocket! Recently, they introduced the breakfast Hot Pocket.
2: Finally.
0: I can't think of a better way to start the day. Good morning! You're about to call in sick. Hot Pocket! You can have a Hot Pocket for breakfast, a Hot Pocket for lunch, and be dead by dinner. Dead Pocket. I wish he'd stop saying Hot Pocket. I love that jingle. You think they worked hard on that song? What do you got so far, Bill?
1: Hot Pocket.
2: That's good. Very good. What are we going to run in Mexico?
1: Caliente Pocket.
2: You've got a gift, my friend. Don't hide that in a bushel basket.
1: What does a bushel basket have to do with any of it? Hot Pocket. He looks like he should switch to the lean pockets. Half the calories, all the diarrhea. Hot Pocket.
0: I saw a commercial for a chicken pot pie Hot Pocket. Now they're just f***ing with us. It's just a matter of time. Have you tried the Hot Pocket, Hot Pocket?
1: The Hot Pocket filled with a Hot Pocket. Tastes just like a Hot Pocket. I'm going to go and stick my head in the microwave. Hot Pocket! He's not even saying Hot Pocket anymore. Hot Pocket! Hot Pocket! What? Hot Pocket!
0: I can't wait till they take a Hot Pocket and they fill it with a steakum. Just call it murder. Just smell it and you pass out.
1: Steakum Pocket.
0: Anybody have a steakum today? Nah, you wouldn't be here, would you?
1: Steakum Pocket.
0: It's a great name for a product. Is it steak?
1: Steak, I wouldn't call it steak.
0: Oh, what's it made of?
1: I'm not supposed to tell anyone. Why don't you leave me alone? You went crazy up there. It was very awkward.
0: It's fun being Catholic. We have the Pope. The Pope's kind of like the Catholic superhero. He's got the cape, the cool hat. I mean, his car's called the Pope Mobile. I have a lot of respect for the Pope, but does anyone look more tired than the Pope? Poor guy, God's working him to death. You know you're tired when you can't support your head. You ever see him on TV say, Transair's like, I don't know what he's saying.
1: He just asked for a Hot Pocket. Pop Pocket.
0: Would have been weird to go to high school with the Pope. You know, somebody did. Somebody sat at home watching TV in Poland. They see the Pope on TV. They're like, wait a minute.
1: That guy was kind of a... And now he's Pope. I got a swirly from the Pope.
0: It would be great if you had a kid that ended up being Pope. That'd be the ultimate bragging rights.
1: Oh, your son's a doctor? Yeah, ours is Pope. He does okay for himself. Oh, they have a house. He has his own city.
0: You think when the Pope was a little kid, he fantasized about eventually being Pope? You know, we might about being a professional athlete. Was he like 8 years old in his backyard going,
1: there he is, the leader of all the Catholics. What a Pope. You gotta wonder what the Protestants think of this new Pope. I thought that was a weird joke. I didn't get it. It was strange.
0: Took a nap today. I love sleep. A round of applause. Who loves sleep here, huh? Yeah, that is the best. You ever been asleep at night and you're awakened by a noise? You're convinced is someone breaking on your house and they're going to kill you? But instead of getting up and escaping, you just go back to bed? Oh, what is that, a murderer? I got to get some sleep. Can't kill me if I'm asleep. That'd be embarrassing to get to heaven. Hey, how'd you die? Oh, I mean, I was too lazy to get out of bed. Yeah, I heard the guy in the kitchen. I thought I had an hour.
1: Sleep is too important.
0: Sleep can make you give up any principle, too. You ever been invited to something? Hey, you want to help the homeless? Yeah, I'll help the homeless. Meet you Saturday at 6 a.m. Oh, forget the homeless. They're homeless in the afternoon, too, right? I think they're big brunch people. We should let them sleep in a little bit. I love love sleep. Getting up early for me is a crisis. You gotta get up Tuesday at 5 a.m. Oh! It'll affect my life. You're like, you wanna go to a movie? I gotta get up on Tuesday. I should go to bed now. I'm already tired. As it is, I have to negotiate with myself just to get out of bed anyway. All right, here's the deal, me. I'll get up, but I'm not taking a shower. That's something we'll negotiate later on. It is amazing how much more important sleep is in the morning. You wake up, you're like, I stayed up to do what? Watch Growing Pains? What was I thinking? But at night, you're like, la, la, la, la, la. Hey, Growing Pains, awesome. And I've seen this episode that Kirk Cameron's always in trouble. Every morning, I hear the alarm. It's like, for a second, I'm like, I could just get used to that. Just dream I'm in a techno club or something. I love sleeping in. That can backfire, though. Got up at 4 p.m. Great. Now when am I supposed to nap? Day's ruined. How about those people that don't need sleep? What are they called again? Successful? What a bunch of they are. He's just jealous. I didn't know he was going to cuss so much. You ever get too much sleep? You wake up, you're like, I got too much sleep. I got to take a nap. I got to get more of what I got too much of. I'm never going to be rested. That's sad. I love napping. Napping is just a nice way of saying, I quit. I could go on, but why bother? You ever have a dream we get in an argument with someone next time you see them? They're like, hey, how you doing? You're like, don't act like you didn't push me off of that cliff. You're lucky I had wings, buddy. Very lucky. It is strange how interesting your dreams are, but if someone tries to tell you their dream, you're like, whatever. Why don't you send me an email so I can delete it? Email, what a pain in the ass that ended up being. Huh? You ever had that friend that writes a really long email? You open them up, you feel like you got homework. I can't read this dissertation now. I'm going to keep that as new. I never even read them half the time. I just hit reply, sounds good. Don't write back, ever. It is amazing how emails changed our lives. So you ever get a handwritten letter in the mail? You're like, what the hell? Has someone been kidnapped? Well, I'm not opening it. It's probably filled with anthrax. Emails definitely made sending regular mail a chore. You're like, what, I stuck in an envelope? Now I gotta go outside? What am I, a triathlete here? Work, work, work, work, work, work, work, work. I do love how informal email is, but then when I have to write an email to a smart person, I get all tense. Great, now to be sure this is a complete sentence, I guess I'll capitalize a letter or two. That's a symptom of being lazy when you can't quite reach the shift key. They get the idea. Thank God for spell check, huh? Spellcheck saves me constantly. I get such an attitude with spellcheck. I'm like, no. That's a person's name, spellcheck. You are so dumb, spellcheck. I was right, you were wrong. Oh, that is how you spell Wednesday. Thanks, spellcheck. He was talking to spellcheck. I'm a horrible speller. You know you're a poor speller when you're writing something and you have to change what you're writing about based on the words you know how to spell? No one's here. I'll leave a note. I guess I'll see you tomorrow. Next week. I gotta get spell check for this pen. It's mostly laziness. You ever put off calling someone back and then you run into them? I thought you were gonna call me. I was in a coma. Because with all the technology we have, there's no excuse not to get back to. Why didn't you call me? I hate you. Just want to tell you in person. Now why don't you beat it? I love technology. Speakerphone. I love calling people on speakerphone because occasionally someone will be like, "You sound like you're in a well or something. Are you in a well?" I would say, "Yes, I am in a well. But luckily there's a phone down here. I'm just down here in a well making phone calls. I was having people guess, but you know I was in a well right away, didn't you? You're so good at the well guessing." People hate speakerphone because they think you're distracted. I was like, "Take me off speakerphone." I say, "Hold on, let me pull up my pants." That's weird. I don't have a Palm Pilot. Everyone I know that does have a Palm Pilot is so dependent on it. You're like, "Hey, how you doing?" They're like, "Oh, I'm good. You need a map of Toronto? Or I got a Zagat's for Philly." I don't even know what Zagat's is. That's weird. I do have a cell phone. Everyone has a cell phone. It was just a couple years ago, if you pulled out a cell phone, someone would make fun of you. They're like, "Ooh, someone's so important, they got a cell phone. Who are you calling, the president?" Were these types of people around for every invention? Was there someone like, "Ooh, there's Mr. Umbrella. Ooh, I can't get wet. Ow, the rain hurts me. I'm made of suede." I don't even own an umbrella. You never really own an umbrella anyway. It's just on loan from the universe. It's not like any other possession. Like if you get in a cab and you see a wallet, you might think, "Oh, that's someone's wallet." But if you see an umbrella, you think, "I just got an umbrella. This is my umbrella." That's why they're shaped like that. They're just batons being passed around the world. There's only six of them. Every now and then you get the red one, you're like, "I got the red umbrella. I'm such a dork." He is. That's not nice. I love the movie previews. Why is it whenever you're watching a movie preview, you always feel like you have to comment on it to the person you're with? You're like, "Yeah, I'm not going to see that movie. I'm going to wait for that on video." I mean, think about it. It's just a commercial for the movie. Never sit at home watching TV. Yeah, I'm not buying that cereal. I don't like cereals with raisins in them. What's your take on that commercial? Where are you going? Movies are great for dates, too, right? Unless it's a movie about a serial killer. Because then there's never an appropriate time to make a move. You're like, "Oh, he just strangled that little girl. Hello. Just getting comfy. Oh, look at my arm. That's weird." You ever rent a movie that was released a while ago and you enjoy it, but there's kind of that awkwardness because you can't talk about it with anyone? Like, "Hey, I just saw Heat." "Heat? I saw that 15 years ago. I want to talk about it now." "No, loser." You ever not seen someone's favorite movie? They get furious. "Wait, you haven't seen Goodfellas? What are you saying?" "Apparently I'm saying your sister's a whore." I didn't realize there was any confusion there. We do take our movie so personally. "You don't like that movie? That's because you're stupid. You're too dumb to get it." You know what kind of movies I love? You're going to think this is so queer. Gay porn. "Oh, that makes me gay, because I collect gay porn." This guy's weird. You ever talk about a movie with someone that read the book? Oh, he's so condescending. "Oh, the book was much better than the movie." "Oh, really? What I enjoyed about the movie? No reading." It only took 2 hours, and then I could take a nap. I'm too lazy. You ever read an article and at the bottom it says continued on page 6? Not for me. I'm done. Stop bossing me around, bosser.
1: That's not even a word.
0: Then I finally get to page 6. I can't remember what I was reading. You ever read the ending to a different article? John Kerry is running from a flood.
1: What's he doing in Bangladesh?
0: I do read, though. You ever read a book that changed your life? Me neither. I don't have the attention span. Every now and then I'll read a book. I'll be so proud of myself. I'll try and squeeze it into conversation. People are like, hey, Jim, how you doing? I read a book. 120-pager. That's great. What was it about?
2: No idea. Took me 3 years. But I read her. Yeah.
0: You ever buy a book and not read it? You feel kind of guilty having it on a bookshelf. You're like, hey, how was that book?
2: I haven't read it yet.
0: Oh, you just get it?
2: I've had it since high school.
0: Oh, can I borrow it?
2: No. I need that proof that I know how to read.
1: That's sad. He's the opposite of Riff.
0: You ever get a book as a present? You're like, here, I got you this.
2: Is this an assignment?
0: No, it's a present. Well, why don't you read it? Here, I got a present for you. You can mow my lawn.
1: Against reading. I don't get it. I don't understand why you would do jokes like that.
0: You find yourself being lazy for no reason at all. Like you pick up your mail, you go in your house. You realize you have a letter for a neighbor. You just look at the letter and go, looks like they're never getting this. Take too much energy to go back outside. You might like stick it on a bureau. I'm gonna get that to them later on. Right now I gotta watch some Wheel of Fortune. See what Van is wearing today. You ever have tons of things to do? You're like, I got so much to do. I guess I'm gonna take a nap. Get all rested up. You ever have one thing to do all day, but you just can't get yourself to do it? I gotta go to the post office. But I have to put on pants. And they're only open till 5.
2: I'm gonna have to do that next week. I have a little more free time.
0: I don't know about you, I never have free time. You ever go to the cash machine, there's two people in line in front of you, and you're like, forget this. I'm not gonna stand here for 20 seconds. I got things to do. This ain't Russia.
1: Hey, what if a Russian person was in the show? What would they do?
0: You ever can't find the remote control, so you're just like, well, looks like I'm not watching TV. Not gonna take 2 steps and turn it on myself. I'll go to the gym if I'm gonna work out. Worse is when you have the TV on, you can't find the remote. Gotta watch that one channel. I gotta watch this. I feel like I'm reading or something.
1: This is hard.
0: I do watch a lot of TV. My favorite channel is Lifetime. Because Lifetime is television for women.
1: Lifetime television for women.
0: Yet for some reason, there's always a woman getting beaten on that network.
1: And a Lifetime original, Meredith Baxter Burney gets beaten with a rod. And a Lifetime original rod. He lost me on that joke.
0: I do watch a lot of TV. I drink a lot of coffee, too. But you know what's really addictive? Heroin. I'm going to grab you by the horn.
1: What horn? I don't even know what horn he's talking about.
0: Watch a lot of Animal Planet. Did you know that the male seahorse has the baby? I was thinking, why don't they just call that the female seahorse? You know, it's just some stubborn scientist. Yeah, that one there is the male seahorse. His assistant was like, Bill, that one's having a baby.
3: male has the baby. You're fired.
1: You can't fire me.
0: My favorite animal is the manatee, the sea cow. The manatee is endangered with extinction, and I think it's because it's out of shape. It looks like a retired football player. You ever see the manatee on the Discovery Channel? It's always floating around like, I'm bloated. Too much pizza for me. The manatee is also called the sea cow. Sea cow, that sounds like an insult. It's almost as if the manatee was introduced to the ocean, the other animals were like,
3: who's the new guy?
0: The manatee was like, oh, hi, everyone. You can call me the manatee.
3: Yeah, right, sea cow.
0: Name's manatee.
3: Sea cow, fat. Tubby.
0: Quit it. I'd love to see the manatee on a show like Ricky Lake. The manatee be sitting there like, Ricky, I'm here because I'm endangered. And then one of those mean people in the audience would offer up the advice, yeah, I want to say something to the sea pig. That sea cow, whatever. Sea pig, you a fat seal, you got to get yourself an education and a job. Manatee be like, I live in the ocean. Just so happen you live in the ocean because you ain't got no job. You got to get in Weight Watchers, some kind of program.
4: I have a layer of blubber to keep my body warm in the water.
0: Whatever, talk to the hand.
4: I don't have a hand.
1: What if a manatee was in the audience? They might laugh, but they'd be crying on the inside.
0: It doesn't look like God tried that hard on the manatee, does it? He's like, all right, blob of flip-flops. What the hell? Let's go with a goatee. You know what? I got a golf game. Throw this around Florida. It'll fit in.
1: Hey, I'm from Florida. I don't think God plays golf. I didn't like some of those jokes.
0: We all drink bottled water because
1: tap water is scary. If it comes from a tap, I don't want it.
0: As if bottled water didn't come from a tap at one time. Sound like there's some guy over in France next to a stream going, one butter, two butter.
1: I'd think that guy would speak French. He's too lazy to learn two words in French.
0: I do feel silly buying bottled water. Whenever I go in a store, I'm like, hey, how you doing? Yeah, I know I can get water free from any faucet, but I don't want to pay for it. I'm just curious, you got any air back there? Can I buy your garbage? How did we get to the point where we're paying for bottled water? Must have been some weird marketing meeting over in France. You know, some French guy was sitting there, he's like, how dumb do I think the Americans are? I bet you we could sell those idiots water. Up here, the Americans are pretty dumb, but they're not going to buy water.
2: Oh, yes, they are.
0: Let's just tell the Americans the water's from France. And we bought it. I don't know if you're like me, when they first introduced bottled water, I thought it was so funny. It's like, bottled water, they're selling bottled water.
1: I guess I'll try it.
0: Oh, this is good. This is more watery than water. Yeah, this has got a water kick to it. This must be like H3O's. I was looking at a bottle of water. They have nutritional facts printed on this sign. You know, I'm no chemist, but I got a rough idea what's in water. Kind of expect to turn the label, see a recipe around. Oh, that's how you make ice cubes. Oh, apparently you just freeze this stuff. Oh, but you need a tray.
1: That's how they get you, gotta buy their tray.
0: I love when I encounter people that are eating more unhealthy than me. I was back in Indiana, walking around the Kmart in our town, or as we called it, the mall. I saw this guy in the Kmart, he was probably about 70, he was doing some shopping, he was drinking something too, and I noticed later on he was drinking a cup of KFC gravy. And you know, I love gravy too, but I've never considered it a beverage. Wouldn't you let it be at the doctor with this guy? Hey, how you doing there, Miss Jones? I'm your doctor. I got your cholesterol here. Okay. You're where your blood's not moving. Okay, this is kind of a strange question. You haven't been drinking gravy, have you? Because you're like 90% meat byproduct. We're going to have to register with the government. I used to be a waiter in a Mexican restaurant in Indiana, and that's where you want to go for Mexican. You know, Indiana or Belgium, you know? Mexican food's the best, but it's the same ingredients. You know? So essentially you're like, so when people would ask stupid questions, they'd be like, what is nachos? Nachos? It's tortilla with cheese, meat, and vegetables. Oh, well then what is a burrito? Tortilla with cheese, meat, and vegetables. Well, then what is a tostada? Tortilla with cheese, meat, and vegetable. Well, then what is... Look, it's all the same. Why don't you say a Spanish word and I'll bring you something? Mexican food is the best, but it is all the same. It's almost a conspiracy. It's like they had a meeting 200 years ago in Mexico, and one guy sat up and he was like, hey, look, the reason I got everyone here is pretty simple. I figured we could rename this one entree 7 times, sell it to the Americans. The French said it was a good idea. Now, who's in on it? The one guy in the back stood up and goes, wouldn't that be dishonest? Well, if you keep your mouth shut, we'll name one of the entrees after you. What's your name? My name's Chimichanga. That's a true story. That's a bunch of... That is all for me. You guys have been a delight. Thank you very much.

0: Well, I'm like you. I got hobbies. Things I like. Me, I like wood. I like to lick it, squeeze it. Go ahead, put it on my tombstone. He liked wood. Good crowd. I don't like gum. Don't offer me any, I won't take it. Good crowd. Reminds me of a story. Well, this is a story about a young man with blonde hair, blue eyes, and glasses. Well, this young man used to play with a ball of wax. His mama used to say, don't play with that wax, you'll choke on it. That's a good story. Wood. Like your city here, I was walking around Capitol Hill, told a young man I liked wood. Stuck his penis in my butt. Said, I don't like that kind of wood. He just kissed me and went on his way. A strange greeting. Well, to tell you a bit about myself, I used to be a poet. Wrote lots of poems. In fact, some of them poems were published on this piece of paper. This is a poem all about chasing dreams. It's called Dream Chaser. Dreams, dreams, dreams. Boy, do I got a lot of dreams. It's a good poem. Oh, you look like you want another one. This is a poem about something I love. It's called Wood. Wood, wood, wood! Would you get that penis out of my butt? It's a good poem. I like this city. You can do anything here where I'm from. If you did one thing wrong, they'd never let you forget it. Whenever I go back there, it's always the same. Oh, welcome home, donkey. Well, if it isn't Mr. Bestiality. I was drunk. Donkey tricked me into it. I was cleaning it. We've all cleaned donkeys. Donkey mumbled something like, blah, blah, blah, blah. Kind of like, why don't you stick your dick in my butt? So I oblige, because I'm a Christian.
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3: Ladies and gentlemen, Giggles Comedy Club is proud to present Jim Gaffigan.
4: Yay! Hooray! Yay! Yay! Thank you! Yay! I just do this for 40 minutes. Yay! Thank you. I've never heard of me either. Oh, he's very pale. I didn't know he was going to be so pale. He's the one who looks like a Mormon. What's that all about? Why is his shirt untucked? Oh, he's a fat guy. What's that all about? Is this all he does? I'm a little disappointed. I think he's getting paler. Is that possible?
5: How about a round of applause for everyone that you've seen tonight, huh? Very funny. Very funny. It is good to be here. I guess I will open up. I'll tell a bit about myself. I am from Afghanistan.
4: Was the other cop.
5: I'm actually from Korea. I wish I was Korean, you know, because then my interest in Asian women wouldn't be considered so creepy.
4: He does look like one of those guys. That's sad.
5: I wish I was ethnic. I am nothing. Not even a little bit, yeah? Because if you're Hispanic and you get angry, people are like, he's got a Latin temper. But if you're a regular white guy and you get mad, people are like, that guy's a...
4: Stay away from him, he's a turd.
5: You're a black guy walks the room, people think, Wesley Snipes, Samuel Jackson. I walk in, people are like, I gotta do my taxes. And I hate John Tesh.
4: John Tesh is a friend of mine.
5: I don't know if you can tell by looking at me, but both my parents were white.
4: I think one of them was a polar bear. He's a pale fella.
5: I'm the opposite of ethnic. Some people look Italian, I look anti-Semitic. Not a good look. This isn't the look you want for the tour of the Holocaust Museum. He did it.
4: I didn't do anything.
5: I think because of the way I look, too, sometimes strangers will tell me racist jokes. Like I'm supposed to get a kick out of it. I'm always like, hey, thanks for reminding me I look like Hitler's wet dream.
4: He slurred his words. I think he's drunk. Sad. He's definitely getting a little paler.
5: Reason I look like this is because my father was from Sweden and my mother was Elton John. He was a good mommy. I look like a 60-year-old gay man.
4: That's how you get the ladies.
5: People always do know someone that looks like me. They was like, hey, I know someone that looks like you. I never know what to say. Well, tell them hi. I'm sure they're a pain. Tell them to get Rogaine.
4: He is going bald.
5: I don't even recognize people when they look like me. I'm always like, who does that dork? Oh. That's me.
4: That's sad.
5: It's the glasses, usually. You can't look that tough in glasses. Never see somebody push up their glasses and go, I'm gonna kick your Oh, yes, I am. But first, I need to log on to this website.
4: My computer doesn't make that noise. He must be on dial-up. He looks like he'd be on dial-up. I don't even know what that means.
5: I do trust people with glasses, don't you? It's like, well, ask him, he's got glasses. But if you're wearing your glasses like this, get away from him! Would you ever take directions from someone that looks like this? Where you gotta go?

0: thinking in movies are always chewing on the end of their glass. They say, if we give the alien a cold. You know what they're really thinking? It tastes like wax. I gotta get a Jolly Rancher. Oh, that's probably a product placement. Probably gets paid by the rancher people. He looks like he eats a lot of candy. I don't know how someone could look that way.
1: People always want to try your glasses on, too. I have strangers go to me, hey, let me try on your glasses. That's rude. I don't go to people with hair pieces. Hey, let me try on your wig. Yeah, I feel like, let me sit in your wheelchair. Oh, oh. Wow, you are so crippled. Let me check out your respirator. Stop shaking. Well, now's no time for a nap.
0: Oh, someone died in that joke. I don't like it when they die in the joke. That's sad.
1: Glasses are expensive. People that sell glasses always seem to be a little pretentious to rationalize the cost. They're like, oh, what would you like your glasses to say? What would I like my glasses to say? How about I got a big one? Does Ray would say that?
0: I bet you he does have a big one. I didn't think that. Now I do. I didn't know he was going to be dirty. I could do without the I didn't like that. That's sad.
1: I have horrible vision. You know you have poor vision when you catch yourself waving to a statue. Oh, hi, Jesus. How are you?
0: Just checking in.
1: And when you have poor vision, you'll just casually describe yourself as blind. You'll be like, I am so blind. I'm so blind. Yet you would never say this in front of an actual blind person. I am so blind, not as blind as you. It's not all darkness, I'm still allowed to drive.
0: What if someone was legally blind? What if someone was illegally blind?
1: When did vision become a legal issue? Was there someone on Capitol Hill going, forget about gun control, we got bogus blind people to deal with. With their fake dogs and their rubber pencils. They're making a mockery of our blind population.
0: I can't understand what he's saying. It's very weird. He's pale.
1: You're kind of pale, too. If you and I got married, we'd have invisible children.
0: But they'd be raised with sunscreen.
1: I'm glad summer's ending. Don't get me wrong, there's no boost to the ego quite like the one you get from putting sunscreen on the top of your head.
0: Oh yeah, ladies. Here I come.
1: What's that smell? That's SPF 45 on my cabeza.
0: That's disgusting.
1: Oh yeah. I can't wear shorts. When I wear shorts, people are like, hey, I'm trying to eat here. You got those sausage legs.
0: That's weird.
1: All summer long, people come to me, hey, do you tan? Do I look like I tan? It's like approaching a homeless person. Hey, do you vacation in Europe? Are you a gold card member? I'm very pale. It's the first thing people notice about me. You know, I could be skipping down the street juggling dildos. They would still be like, look at how pale he is. That reminds me, we need milk.
0: Oh, that's sad.
1: People think you're unaware of it, too, when you're pale. They're like, oh, you're going to the beach? You should wear sunscreen. Oh, really? I've never been outside before. Should I wipe my ass with a rake?
0: Oh, that was crass. He did some crass jokes.
1: I'm also going bald, but I like to think balding is just God's way of saying, now let's see you get laid, huh? You were really white and blind before, now we're going to make you bald. Hey, Jesus, get down here. Look at this sack of struggle.

0: And that cutie is grabbing pornography. Tomorrow, let's give him one long nose hair. Huh? That's weird. I am bald, blind, and pale. I'm like a gigantic recessive gene. It wouldn't surprise me if I woke up tomorrow with a tail. Oh, great. Have you seen the comic with the tail? He's delightful. He's very pale and he has a tail. It's like one of those white tigers. I don't know what a white tiger has to do with that joke. He's weird. I am also an actor, but I wish I was a film director just in everyday life. So when someone was telling me a really boring story, I could just go, and cut. I didn't get a finish. We got it! That's a wrap. That would come in handy. Come home late, your wife's like, where the hell are you? And cut! Okay, let's try it again. This time you don't care where I was. In fact, you're happy to see me. Let's try it. Topless action! Do I have a wife? I got married last year. My wife changed her name. I know some women have a problem with that, but I wanted her to have my old girlfriend's name. So call me old-fashioned, but this fella does what the Bible tells him. The Bible doesn't say that. How dumb is this guy? I don't think my wife's parents like me, though, because apparently when you meet someone's mom, you're not supposed to hug her and go, oh, yeah. This feels right. I ain't letting go. And if their dad's short, don't try and pick him up. Well, you're like a little baby daddy. It's a baby daddy. I like being married. I hated being single. The worst is when you would ask someone out and they would shoot you down. Yeah. Because really what they're saying is, you know what? I don't even feel like eating a free meal around you. You make me want to go on a diet. And when you're single, you can tell exactly what your friends think of you by the people they set you up with. I was like, hey, what'd you think of Linda? Hey, you. I'm not that desperate. Strange being married. Isn't it strange when you're single, all you see are couples? And then when you're part of a couple, all you see are hookers? I don't agree with that joke at all. I would say that I don't at all. My wife and I, we argue all the time. Every couple argues. You, whenever you see another couple argue, aren't you always like, that's sad, they don't communicate like us. Oh, that's right, you're not talking to me. My wife has actually never not talked to me. Every night she's like, oh, you're about to fall asleep? Let me ask you 10 questions. If I left you right now, what would you do? I'd probably get a good night's sleep. Oh, easy. Every morning. You're in a hurry? Let me tell you a very interesting story. But I won't get to it for the next 45 minutes. He's lucky he has a wife. That's sad. I never get to talk. You think I wouldn't get in trouble, but I actually get in trouble with my wife, not for what I say, but what she thinks I thought. Well, you didn't say that, but that's what you were thinking. And I'm so dumb, I'm like, is that what I was thinking? Oh, sorry about that. I don't even remember that. She didn't get me to do anything. Last August, she said to me, she goes, I think I like to go blueberry picking. Maybe we should go blueberry picking. I remember thinking, no. No way. You can't even get migrant workers to do that stuff. But the weird thing is, not even 10 seconds later, there I was, picking blueberries. Oh, what the hell am I doing here? And picking blueberries, it's not like picking pumpkins. Now, like, hey, I got one. Let's get the hell out of here. Because with blueberries, you're never done. Because even after 3 hours, you're like, I got 8. We can make a muffin? There's got to be a machine to do this. I do love my wife, but recently she has gotten very lazy, or as she describes it, pregnant. I'm 9 months pregnant. Doesn't mean you can't move those cinder blocks. Let's go. We're part of a team now. My wife actually got pregnant on our wedding night. How about that? Not by me. It's a crazy night. That's weird. I joke around. Pregnancy is an amazing sacrifice. Occasionally my wife does complain. You know, I'm tired. I'm hungry. I'm cold. Let me back inside. Move those cinder blocks. I'll let you back in. A deal's a deal. You're looking at me like you are a... Actually, my wife had the baby 2 months ago, so how about that, huh? Thank you. Thank you. I still can't believe it. I really should meet the kid. I've been busy. Oh, that's sad. I've met... The baby's beautiful. Looks just like my wife, except it's black. People say the baby looks like me, but then again, with my oversized pudgy head, I look like a lot of babies. He does. He has a fat head. It's kind of strange how surprised people are when a baby looks like the parent. The baby looks just like the daddy. Yeah, that's the idea. It also looks like the mommy. What are the odds? Pretty good odds, really. It's kind of strange we even congratulate the father. I mean, all I did was have sex. People are like, hey, how was the pregnancy? Was it difficult? Not for me. I had a good time. I'd do it again in a heartbeat. My wife is amazing. She was in labor for 36 hours. Yeah, I don't think I've ever been awake for 36 hours. Baby came out. She was 9 pounds. And don't worry, we already have it on Atkins. No carbs for the baby. Baby doesn't like Indian food. Learn that the hard way. All the baby eats is milk. That's got to be boring. Sometimes when it's screaming a lot, I'll just eat a cheeseburger right in front of her. Enjoy your milk, crybaby. Oh, he's a to his own baby. We did a home birth, if you're unfamiliar with that. That means you take the hundreds of years of medical knowledge and just throw that away. And you wing it. Hey, I can't program a VCR. I'm here to help. Where would you like me to stand terrified? Because that will be my contribution. I did learn a lot. I could never have a baby. I could never, because I don't have a uterus. But even if I did have a uterus, I don't think I could do it. I don't think I could have sex with a man. Unless he looked like me. Then it would be hot. Some gym on gym action. That would be a clash of whiteness like you've never seen. That's weird. My daughter is 37 days old, still doesn't have a job. Lazy, just sits around the house eating and sleeping. I think she's on drugs. Smoking that pot. I quit smoking, not that my wife believes me. Cause sometimes when she comes home, the apartment will be filled with smoke. And I'm not sure, but I think the baby smokes. I confronted the baby, I was like, look, do you smoke? He was like, just answer the question. Do you smoke? And the baby gave me the finger. It's a true story. I don't believe anything he says. It's crazy. It's crazy having a newborn. People treat you differently when you're holding a newborn, especially in strip clubs. I was like, oh, I'm not gonna dance for you. Yeah, that's professional. He lost me on that joke. I didn't like that joke at all. Baby's beautiful. I hope she's beautiful. Life's a little easier for the beautiful people. Can we admit that? I mean, think about it. If a stranger smiles at you and they're attractive, you think, oh, they're nice. But if the stranger's ugly, like, what the hell do they want? In other words, what are you, in a cult? Get out of here. Sell loco somewhere else. Beauty affects you. You ever hang around one beautiful person? It almost makes you feel better. But if you hang around three, you're like, I don't think God even tried on me. He must have been interrupted by a phone call or something. Some people are too beautiful, like Halle Berry. I mean, she's so beautiful. Whenever she's in a movie, I find it hard to follow the plot. Like when she was in Monsters Ball playing that poverty-stricken woman, the entire time I was watching the movie, I was thinking, well, why doesn't this woman just become a model? She's beautiful. She could get some pictures together. No, she could be the next Halle Berry. She is Halle Berry. This guy's dumb as a rock. It's not that complicated, but he doesn't get it. I love when really beautiful people complain, you know. Occasionally you hear a model say, when I was in high school, I went through an awkward period. Are we supposed to feel sorry for them? That's like going up to a starving Ethiopian and going, yeah, I know how you feel. When I was in college, I skipped lunch twice. Didn't have the money. Didn't know what to do. See you later. I'm going to Burger King. That's awkward. We live in a beauty society, though. If someone's attractive, we're amazed if they can do anything else. Not only is she beautiful, she knows how to read. A reader, too. What a double threat. We worship beauty. You ever watch a music video and the lead singer's not attractive? Aren't you kind of like, wow, they must be really talented? Because they're nothing to look at all. We worship beauty. If you don't believe me, check out a British television show. You ever watch the BBC? Your first impression is, where they got all these ugly people? I feel like these are the people that got the acting jobs? How ugly were the people they turned down? I feel like I'm watching an Orville Redenbacher commercial. What if Orville Redenbacher was in the audience? That would be awkward. The British are only allies. Why would he risk that with some stupid joke? We are a pretty superficial country, I mean. When you think about it, remember when the Cold War was ending and Gorbachev was dismantling the Soviet Union? The whole world was stunned, but everyone in America, we were like, yeah, that guy's got that red stuff right here. He's getting rid of nuclear war. Can he cover that? I can't even hear what he's saying. They don't have hair club in Russia. Talk about a bummer for Gorby. It sucks going bald, but to find a big red birthmark on it?
1: I am finally leader of the Soviet Union. I might have lost some hair. What the f*** is this? Oh, no.
0: It's interesting how our views on beauty change, too. Yeah. Can you imagine if Mona Lisa went into a modeling agency today? We're not looking for a janitor. You might want to stop by Trim Spa. What was that joke about? Our views on beauty definitely changed. I think Angelina Jolie is beautiful, but I'm 38 years old, and I think, you know, is this the woman that I want to be the mother of my children? And the answer is no, but then again, I don't need children. Especially if I'm with that crazy. That's wrong. Beauty. It's in our language, too. When things are going to go bad, we say things are going to get ugly. How are ugly people supposed to respond to this? Oh, it doesn't affect me. I'm heading to Olive Garden. Hey, I like Olive Garden. What's wrong with Olive Garden? Oh, you can eat breadsticks. I love the really fancy restaurants where the whole wait staff's attractive. Like, you're supposed to think, oh, this must be a great restaurant. Our waiter could be a model. You think it'd be the other way around. Oh, the food must be great here. Our waiter's fat. I'm definitely getting an appetizer. He's probably tried all of them. I am from Indiana, and I know what most of you are thinking. Indiana Mafia. But where I grew up, there was something very similar to the Mafia. 4-H. You didn't mess with 4-H unless you want to wake up with a cow head in your bed. Oh, that's corny. It's a different kind of pride where I'm from, you know? It's not like other states. You know, like, we're from New York, we're tough, or we're from Texas, we like things big. It's more like, we're from Indiana, and we're going to move. Getting out of here, yeah. It's fun being on the coast telling people you're from the Midwest. Cause people are kind of nice, but they're condescending. They're always like, you're from where, Indiana? Oh, well, welcome. This is electricity. And that's a stool. I'll go and get you some writing paper. That's weird. At least I don't lie about where I'm from. I love when people do that. I was like, hey, where are you from? Chicago. Oh, really? Where in Chicago? Outside Chicago. Oh, where outside Chicago? Milwaukee. Oh, really? I'm from the future. Nice to meet you. Indiana's not a big tourist destination. Yeah, but a lot of people have driven through there. So occasionally after a show, someone will be like, hey, you're from Indiana? I drove through Indiana once. I never know what to say. I remember you. You were a very good driver. I just stay in between those lines. Was it voodoo? Whenever I go back home, my brothers and sisters all think I've changed so much. So I was like, oh, well, welcome home, Mr. New York City. What's that you're wearing, Mr. New York? It's a belt. Yeah, I got six of them. That was silly. Some of his jokes were silly. Come from a big family. Nine parents, anyone from one of those? I'm actually one of six kids, Catholic. You ever notice people from big Catholic families, they throw that Catholic after the number like they have to explain it or something? Six kids, Catholic. Six kids, Catholic. So if you didn't hear the Catholic prayer, you think, six kids? His mother was a whore. Oh, she was Catholic. Ah. I'm the youngest, too. When you're the youngest, everyone's like, you're the baby, you're spoiled. You know, the fact of the matter, when you're the youngest from a big family, by the time you're a teenager, your parents are insane. You're like, hey, I'm going roller skating. You're not going roller skating. You'll end up pregnant like your sister. Why don't you smoke pot and become a lawyer? That doesn't even make sense. Parents do get burned out in big families. You can even see it in the naming of children. First kid, you were named after grandma. Seventh kid, you were named after a sandwich I had. I love that sandwich. Now get your brother Reuben. That's weird. My mom used to always go on those ladies' luncheons. She'd be like, me and the ladies are going out to lunch. And she'd come back like 8 hours later. Me and the ladies went to lunch. Your father's a... get me a gyro. She was from Greece. That's... My family's always arguing. It always starts off innocent, and then it gets vicious right away. So I was like, hey, looks like you're losing some hair. At least my wife's not a whore. Good to see ya. Yeah. That's weird. I didn't like some of those jokes. I'm moving a little slow tonight. I had a Hot Pocket for dinner. Never really see that on a menu when you go out, do you? See, I will have the Caesar salad and the Hot Pocket. Today's specials, we have a sea bass, which is broiled, and we have a Hot Pocket. which is cooked in a dirty microwave, and that comes with a side of Metamucil. Is your Hot Pocket cold in the middle?
1: It's frozen. Oh, I love the Hot Pocket.
0: I buy Hot Pockets, too. I go in grocery stores, I'm like, yeah, I get these. I've never eaten a Hot Pocket, and then afterwards been, I'm glad I ate that. And I was like, I'm gonna die. I paid for that? Did I eat it or rub it on my face? My back hurts. Ow. I was looking at a box of Hot Pockets. They have a warning printed on the side. It said, warning, you just bought Hot Pockets. I hope you're drunk or heading home to a trailer. You hillbilly, enjoy the next NASCAR event. Hot Pocket. He's a d- I like NASCAR. Hot Pocket. Sounds like a sexual disorder, doesn't it?
1: Oh, look, Bobby, sometimes when fellas don't go on dates, they do what we call a Hot Pocket. Doesn't mean you're bad, it just means you need a girlfriend. Hot Pocket.
0: Hot Pockets haven't been around that long, like 10 years. How'd they come up with it? Was there some guy in a marketing meeting like,
1: hey, how about a Pop-Tart filled with really nasty meat? Johnson, that's gross.
0: Get to work on it.
1: Hot Pocket.
0: I do have the vegetarian Hot Pocket for those of us that don't want to eat meat but still would like diarrhea.
1: Hot Pocket.
0: It should just come with a roll of toilet paper.
1: Diarrhea Pocket.
0: You ever notice there's no dignified way to buy toilet paper? You always have to buy in that multi-pack, like 12 rolls. Just to get in your cart, everyone's in the store's like, does that guy ever leave the bathroom? Is he living off of Hot Pockets?
1: Hot Pocket.
0: Recently, they introduced the breakfast Hot Pocket.
1: Finally.
0: I can't think of a better way to start the day. Good morning. You're about to call in sick.
1: Hot Pocket.
0: You can have a Hot Pocket for breakfast, a Hot Pocket for lunch, and be dead by dinner.
1: Dead Pocket. I wish he'd stop saying Hot Pocket.
0: I love that jingle. You think they worked hard on that song? What do you got so far, Bill?
1: Hot Pocket. That's good. Very good. What are we going to run in Mexico? Caliente Pocket. You've got a gift, my friend. Don't hide that in a bushel basket.
0: What does a bushel basket have to do with any of it?
1: Hot Pocket. He looks like he should switch to the lean pockets. Half the calories, all the diarrhea. Hot Pocket.
0: I saw a commercial for a chicken pot pie Hot Pocket. Now they're just f***ing with us. It's just a matter of time. Have you tried the Hot Pocket Hot Pocket?
1: The Hot Pocket filled with a Hot Pocket. Tastes just like a Hot Pocket. I'm going to go and stick my head in the microwave. Hot Pocket!
0: He's not even saying Hot Pocket anymore.
1: Hot Pocket! Happy!
0: What?
1: Hot Pocket!
0: I can't wait till they take a Hot Pocket and they fill it with a steakum. Just call it murder. Just smell it and you pass out.
1: Steak'em Pocket.
0: Anybody have a steak'em today? Eh, you wouldn't be here, would you?
1: Steak'em Pocket.
0: It's a great name for a product. Is it steak?
1: Steak, I wouldn't call it steak.
0: Oh, what's it made of?
1: I'm not supposed to tell anyone. Why don't you leave me alone? He went crazy up there. It was very awkward. Hot Pocket.
0: It's fun being Catholic. We have the Pope. The Pope's kind of like the Catholic superhero. He's got the cape, the cool hat. I mean, his car is called the Pope Mobile. I have a lot of respect for the Pope, but does anyone look more tired than the Pope? Poor guy, God's working him to death. You know you're tired when you can't support your head. You ever see him on TV say, Transair's like, I don't know what he's saying. He just asked for a hot pocket. Pop pocket. Would have been weird to go to high school with the Pope. You know, somebody did. Somebody sat at home watching TV in Poland. They see the Pope on TV. They're like, wait a minute. That guy was kind of a... He's Pope. I got a swirly from the Pope. It would be great if you had a kid that ended up being Pope. That'd be the ultimate bragging rights. Oh, your son's a doctor? Yeah, ours is Pope. He does okay for himself. Oh, they have a house. He has his own city. It's in Europe. You think when the Pope was a little kid, he fantasized about eventually being Pope? You know, we might about being a professional athlete. Was he like 8 years old in his backyard going, there he is, the leader of all the Catholics. What a pope. You gotta wonder what the Protestants think of this new pope. I thought that was a weird joke. I didn't get it. It was strange. I took a nap today. I love sleep. A round of applause. Who loves sleep here, huh? Yeah, that is the best. You ever been asleep at night and you're awakened by a noise? You're convinced is someone breaking on your house and they're going to kill you? But instead of getting up and escaping, you just go back to bed? Oh, what is that, a murderer? I got to get some sleep. Can't kill me if I'm asleep. That'd be embarrassing to get to heaven. Hey, how'd you die? Oh, I mean, I was too lazy to get out of bed. Yeah, I heard the guy in the kitchen. I thought I had an hour. Sleep is too important. Sleep can make you give up any principle, too. You ever invited to something? Hey, you want to help the homeless? Yeah, I'll help the homeless. Meet you Saturday at 6 a.m. Oh, forget the homeless. They're homeless in the afternoon, too, right? I think they're big brunch people. We should let them sleep in a little bit. I love sleep. Getting up early for me is a crisis. You gotta get up Tuesday at 5 a.m. Oh! It'll affect my life. You're like, you wanna go to a movie? I gotta get up on Tuesday. I should go to bed now. I'm already tired. As it is, I have to negotiate with myself just to get out of bed anyway. All right, here's the deal, me. I'll get up, but I'm not taking a shower. Something we'll negotiate later on. It is amazing how much more important sleep is in the morning. You wake up, you're like, I stayed up to do what? Watch Growing Pains? What was I thinking? But at night, you're like, la la la la la. Hey, Growing Pains, awesome. And I've seen this episode that Kirk Cameron's always in trouble. Every morning I hear the alarm, it's like, for a second, I'm like, I could just get used to that. Just dream I'm in a techno club or something. I love sleeping in. That can backfire, though. Got up at 4 p.m. Great, now when am I supposed to nap? Day's ruined. How about those people that don't need sleep? What are they called again? Successful? What a bunch of they are. He's just jealous. I didn't know he was going to cost so much. You ever get too much sleep? You wake up, you're like, I got too much sleep. I got to take a nap. I got to get more of what I got too much of. I'm never going to be rested. I love napping. Napping is just a nice way of saying, I quit. I could go on, but why bother? You ever have a dream we get in an argument with someone, next time you see them, they're like, hey, how you doing? You're like, don't act like you didn't push me off of that cliff. You're lucky I had wings, buddy.
1: Very lucky.
0: It is strange how interesting your dreams are, but if someone tries to tell you their dream, you're like, whatever. Why don't you send me an email so I can delete it? Email, what a pain in the ass that ended up being. Huh? You ever had that friend that writes a really long email? You open them up, you feel like you got homework.
1: Can't read this dissertation now. I'm going to keep that as new.
0: I never even read them half the time. I just hit reply, sounds good. Don't write back, ever. It is amazing how emails changed our lives. You ever get a handwritten letter in the mail? You're like, what the hell? Has someone been kidnapped? Well, I'm not opening it. It's probably filled with anthrax. Emails definitely made sending regular mail a chore. You're like, what, I stuck in an envelope? Now I gotta go outside? What, am I a triathlete here? Work, work, work, work, work, work, work, work. I do love how informal email is, but then when I have to write an email to a smart person, I get all tense. Great, now to be sure this is a complete sentence, I guess I'll capitalize a letter or two. That's a symptom of being lazy when you can't quite reach the shift key.
1: They get the idea.
0: Thank God for spell check, huh? Spell check saves me constantly. I get such an attitude with spell check. I'm like,
1: no. That's a person's name, spell check. You are so dumb, spell check. I was right, you were wrong.
0: Oh, that is how you spell Wednesday. Thanks, Spellcheck. He was talking to Spellcheck. I'm a horrible speller. You know you're a poor speller when you're writing something and you have to change what you're writing about based on the words you know how to spell? No one's here. I'll leave a note. I guess I'll see you tomorrow.
1: Next week.
0: I gotta get spell check for this pen. It's mostly laziness. You ever put off calling someone back and then you run into them? I thought you were gonna call me. I was in a coma. Because with all the technology we have, there's no excuse not to get back to. Why didn't you call me? I hate you. Just wanted to tell you in person. Now why don't you beat it? I love technology. Speakerphone. I love calling people on speakerphone because occasionally someone will be like, you sound like you're in a well or something. Are you in a well? I would say, yes, I am in a well. But luckily there's a phone down here. I'm just down here in a well making phone calls. I was having people guess, but you know I was in a well right away, didn't you? You're so good at the well guessing. People hate speakerphone because they think you're distracted. I was like, take me off speakerphone. I say, hold on, let me pull up my pants. That's weird. I don't have a Palm Pilot. Everyone I know that does have a Palm Pilot is so dependent on it. You're like, hey, how you doing? They're like, oh.
1: I'm good. You need a map of Toronto, or I got a Zagat's for Philly.
0: I don't even know what Zagat's is. That's weird. I do have a cell phone. Everyone has a cell phone. But it was just a couple years ago, if you pulled out a cell phone, someone would make fun of you. They're like, ooh, someone's so important, they got a cell phone. Who are you calling, the president? Were these types of people around for every invention? Was there someone like, ooh, there's Mr. Umbrella. Oh, I can't get wet. Ow, the rain hurts me. I'm made of suede. I don't even own an umbrella. You never really own an umbrella anyway. It's just on loan from the universe. It's not like any other possession. Like, if you get in a cab and you see a wallet, you might think, oh, that's someone's wallet. But if you see an umbrella, you think, I just got an umbrella. This is my umbrella. That's why they're shaped like that. They're just batons being passed around the world. There's only six of them. Every now and then you get the red one, you're like, I got the red umbrella. I'm such a dork. He is. That's not nice. I love the movie previews. Why is it whenever you're watching a movie preview, you always feel like you have to comment on it to the person you're with? And you're like, yeah, I'm not going to see that movie. I'm going to wait for that on video. When you think about it, it's just a commercial for the movie. Never sit at home watching TV. Yeah, I'm not buying that cereal. I don't like cereals with raisins in them. What's your take on that commercial? Where are you going? Movies are great for dates, too, right? Unless it's a movie about a serial killer. Because then there's never an appropriate time to make a move. You're like, oh, he just strangled that little girl. Hello. Just getting comfy. Oh, look at my arm. That's weird. You ever rent a movie that was released a while ago and you enjoy it, but there's kind of that awkwardness because you can't talk about it with anyone? Like, hey, I just saw Heat. Heat, I saw that 15 years ago. I want to talk about it now. No, loser. That's sad. You ever not seen someone's favorite movie? They get furious. Wait, you haven't seen Goodfellas? What are you saying? Apparently I'm saying your sister's a whore. I didn't realize there was any confusion there. We do take our movie so personally. You don't like that movie? That's because you're stupid. You're too dumb to get it. You know what kind of movies I love? You're going to think this is so queer. Gay porn. Oh, that makes me gay. Because I collect gay porn. This guy's weird. You ever talk about a movie with someone that read the book? Oh, he's so condescending. Oh, the book was much better than the movie. Oh, really? What I enjoyed about the movie? No reading. It only took 2 hours, and then I could take a nap. I'm too lazy. You ever read an article and at the bottom it says continued on page 6? Not for me. I'm done. Stop bossing me around, bosser. That's not even a word. Then I finally get to page 6. I can't remember what I was reading. You ever read the ending to a different article? John Kerry is running from a flood. What's he doing in Bangladesh? I do read, though. You ever read a book that changed your life? Me neither. I don't have the attention span. Every now and then I'll read a book. I'll be so proud of myself. I'll try and squeeze it into conversation. People are like, hey, Jim, how you doing? I read a book. 120-pager. That's great. What was it about?
1: No idea. Took me 3 years. But I read her. Yeah.
0: You ever buy a book and not read it? You feel kind of guilty having it on a bookshelf. You're like, hey, how was that book?
1: I haven't read it yet.
0: Oh, you just get it?
1: I've had it since high school.
0: Oh, can I borrow it?
1: No. I need that proof that I know how to read.
0: That's sad. He's the opposite of Riff. You ever get a book as a present? You're like, here, I got you this. It's just an assignment? No, it's a present. Well, why don't you read it? Here, I got a present for you. You can mow my lawn. Against reading. I don't get it. I don't understand why you would do jokes like that. You ever find yourself being lazy for no reason at all? Like you pick up your mail, you go in your house, you realize you have a letter for a neighbor. You just look at the letter and go, looks like they're never getting this. Take too much energy to go back outside. You might like stick it on a bureau. I'm going to get that to them later on. Right now I got to watch some Wheel of Fortune. See what Van is wearing today. You ever have tons of things to do? You're like, I got so much to do. I guess I'm going to take a nap. Get all rested up. You ever have one thing to do all day, but you just can't get yourself to do it? I got to go to the post office. But I have to put on pants. They're only open till 5. I'm going to have to do that next week. I have a little more free time. I don't know about you, I never have free time. You ever go to the cash machine, there's two people in line in front of you, and you're like, forget this. I'm not going to stand here for 20 seconds. I got things to do. This ain't Russia. Hey, what if a Russian person was in the show? What would they do? You ever can't find the remote control, so you're just like, well, looks like I'm not watching TV. I'm not going to take 2 steps and turn it on myself. I'll go to the gym if I'm going to work out. Worse is when you have the TV on, you can't find the remote. Got to watch that one channel. I gotta watch this. I feel like I'm reading or something. This is hard. I do watch a lot of TV. My favorite channel is Lifetime. Because Lifetime is television for women. Lifetime television for women. Yet for some reason, there's always a woman getting beaten on that network. And a Lifetime original, Meredith Baxter Burney gets beaten with a rod. And a Lifetime original rod. He lost me on that joke. I do watch a lot of TV. I drink a lot of coffee, too. But you know what's really addictive? Heroin. I'm going to grab you by the horn. What horn? I don't even know what horn he's talking about. Watch a lot of Animal Planet. Did you know that the male seahorse has the baby? I was thinking, why don't they just call that the female seahorse? You know, it's just some stubborn scientist. Yeah, that one there is the male seahorse. His assistant was like, Bill, that one's having a baby. Male has the baby. You're fired.
2: You can't fire me.
0: My favorite animal is the manatee, the sea cow. The manatee is endangered with extinction, and I think it's because it's out of shape. Looks like a retired football player. You ever see the manatee on the Discovery Channel? It's always floating around like, I'm bloated. Too much pizza for me. The manatee is also called the sea cow. Sea cow, that sounds like an insult. It's almost as if the manatee was introduced to the ocean, the other animals were like,
1: who's the new guy?
0: The manatee was like, oh, hi, everyone. You can call me the manatee.
1: Yeah, right, sea cow.
3: Name's Manatee.
1: Sea cow, fat. Tubby.
3: Quit it.
0: I'd love to see the manatee on a show like Ricky Lake. The manatee be sitting there like, Ricky, I'm here because I'm endangered. And then one of those mean people in the audience would offer up the advice, yeah, I want to say something to the sea pig. That sea cow, whatever. Sea pig, you a fat seal. You got to get yourself an education and a job. Manatee be like, I live in the ocean. Just so happen you live in the ocean because you ain't got no job. You got to get in Weight Watchers, some kind of program.
3: I have a layer of blubber to keep my body warm in the water.
0: Whatever, talk to the hand.
3: I don't have a hand.
2: What if a manatee was in the audience? They might laugh, but they'd be crying on the inside.
0: It doesn't look like God tried that hard on the manatee, does it? He's like, all right, blob flip-flops. What the hell? Let's go with a goatee. You know what? I got a golf game. Throw this around Florida. It'll fit in.
2: Hey, I'm from Florida. I don't think God plays golf. I didn't like some of those jokes. We all drink bottled water because tap water is scary. If it comes from a tap, I don't want it.
0: As if bottled water didn't come from a tap at one time. Sound like there's some guy over in France next to a stream going,
1: one butter, two butter.
2: I'd think that guy would speak French. He's too lazy to learn two words in French.
0: I do feel silly buying bottled water. Whenever I go in a store, I'm like, hey, how you doing? Yeah, I know I can get water free from any faucet, but I don't want to pay for it. I'm just curious, you got any air back there? Can I buy your garbage? How did we get to the point where we're paying for bottled water? It must have been some weird marketing meeting over in France. You know, some French guy was sitting there, he's like, how dumb do I think the Americans are? I bet you we could sell those idiots water. Up here, the Americans are pretty dumb, but they're not going to buy water.
1: Oh, yes, they are. Let's just tell the Americans the water's from France. And we bought it.
0: I don't feel like me when they first introduced bottled water. I thought it was so funny. It's like, bottled water, they're selling bottled water.
2: I guess I'll try it.
0: Oh, this is good. This is more watery than water.
2: Yeah, this has got a water kick to it. This must be like H3O.
0: I was looking at a bottle of water. They have nutritional facts printed on this sign. You know, I'm no chemist, but I got a rough idea what's in water. Kind of expect to turn the label, see a recipe around. Oh, that's how you make ice cubes. Oh, apparently you just freeze this stuff. Oh, but you need a tray.
2: That's how they get you. Gotta buy their tray.
0: I love when I encounter people that are eating more unhealthy than me. I was back in Indiana, walking around the Kmart in our town, or as we called it, the mall. I saw this guy in the Kmart. He was probably about 70. He was doing some shopping. He was drinking something, too. And I noticed later on he was drinking a cup of KFC gravy. And you know, I love gravy, too. But I've never considered a beverage. Wouldn't you let it be at the doctor with this guy? Hey, how you doing there, Miss Jones? I'm your doctor. I got your cholesterol here. Okay. You're where your blood's not moving. Okay, this is kind of a strange question. You haven't been drinking gravy, have you? Because you're like 90% meat byproduct. We're going to have to register with the government.
2: Sad.
0: I used to be a waiter in a Mexican restaurant in Indiana, and that's where you want to go for Mexican. You know, Indiana or Belgium, you know? Mexican food's the best, but it's the same ingredients. You know? So essentially you're like, so when people would ask stupid questions, they'd be like, what is nachos? Nachos? It's tortilla with cheese, meat, and vegetables. Oh, well then what is a burrito? Tortilla with cheese, meat, and vegetables. Well then what is a tostada? Tortilla with cheese, meat, and vegetables. Well then what is, look, it's all the same. Why don't you say a Spanish word and I'll bring you something. Mexican food is the best, but it is all the same. It's almost a conspiracy. It's like they had a meeting 200 years ago in Mexico, and one guy sat up and he was like, hey, look, the reason I got everyone here is pretty simple. I figured we could rename this one entree 7 times, sell it to the Americans. The French said it was a good idea. Now, who's in on it? The one guy in the back sat up and goes, wouldn't that be dishonest? Well, if you keep your mouth shut, we'll name one of the entrees after you. What's your name? My name's Chimichanga. That's a true story.
2: That's a bunch of...
0: That is all for me. You guys have been a delight. Thank you very much.

0: Well, I'm like you. I got hobbies. Things I like. Me, I like wood. I like to lick it, squeeze it. Go ahead, put it on my tombstone. He liked wood. Good crowd. I don't like gum. Don't offer me any, I won't take it. Good crowd. Reminds me of a story. Well, this is a story about a young man with blonde hair, blue eyes, and glasses. Well, this young man used to play with a ball of wax. His mama used to say, don't play with that wax, you'll choke on it. That's a good story. Wood. Like your city here, I was walking around Capitol Hill, told a young man I liked wood. Stuck his penis in my butt. Said, I don't like that kind of wood. He just kissed me and went on his way. A strange greeting. Well, to tell you a bit about myself, I used to be a poet. Wrote lots of poems. In fact, some of them poems were published on this piece of paper. This is a poem all about chasing dreams. It's called Dream Chaser. Dreams, dreams, dreams. Boy, do I got a lot of dreams. It's a good poem. Oh, you look like you want another one. This is a poem about something I love. It's called wood. Wood, wood, wood! Would you get that penis out of my butt? It's a good poem. I like this city. You can do anything here where I'm from. If you did one thing wrong, they'd never let you forget it. Whenever I go back there, it's always the same. Oh, welcome home, donkey. Well, if it isn't Mr. Bestiality. I was drunk. Donkey tricked me into it. I was cleaning it. We've all cleaned donkeys. Donkey mumbled something like, blah, blah, blah, blah. Kind of like, why don't you stick your dick in my butt? So I oblige, because I'm a Christian.
1: Keep it locked.

0: Once upon a time, long, long ago, there lived in a valley far, far away in the mountains, the most contented kingdom the world had ever known. It was called Happy Valley, and it was ruled over by a wise old king called Otto. And all his subjects flourished and were happy, and there were no discontents or grumblers, because wise King Otto had had them all put to death along with the trade union leaders many years before. And all the good happy folk of Happy Valley sang and danced all day long, and anyone who was for any reason miserable or unhappy or who had any difficult personal problems was prosecuted under the Happiness Act.
1: Yes, Master Slits, I put it to you that on February the 5th of this year, you were very depressed with malice aforethought, and that you moaned quietly, contrary to the Cheerful Noises Act.
2: I did.
3: May I just explain, my lad, that the reason for my client's behaviour was that his wife had died that morning?
4: I sentence you to be hanged by the neck until you cheer up.
0: And whilst the good folk of Happy Valley tenaciously frolicked away, their wise old king, who was a merry old thing, played strange songs on his Hammond organ up in the beautiful castle where he lived with his gracious Queen Cillibub and their lovely daughter Mitzi Gaynor, who had fabulous tits and an enchanting smile and wooden teeth which she had bought in a chemist's in Augsburg, despite the fire risk. She treasured these teeth, which were made of the finest pine, and she varnished them after every meal. And next

0: naturally assuming him to be a prince. Well, luckily, he was a prince. So she looked him up in the Observer's Book of Princes, learned his name, and went and introduced the subject of marriage. And in what seemed like the twinkling of an eye, but was in fact a fortnight, they were on their way to her father's court to ask his permission to wed.
1: Daddy?
2: Yes, daughter?
1: This is Charming, who wants to marry me.
2: Is he a prince?
1: Yes.
2: Is he in the book?
1: Yes.
2: Oh, very well. Before I can give my permission, young man, I must set you a task, which, if you succeed, will prove you worthy of my daughter's hand.
0: Yes, sir, I accept.
2: Good. At 9 o'clock tomorrow morning, armed only with your sword, you must go to the highest tower in the castle and jump out of the window.
0: And so, early the next morning, the young Prince Charming, dressed in a beautiful white robe and gripping his magic sword, plummeted to a painful death.
1: Can we get married now, Daddy?
2: No, my dear, he wasn't worthy of you.
1: Oh, will he have to go into the ground like all the others?
2: Oh, that's a good idea for a song. Yum, yum, yum, yum, dee, buckety, rum, thing, ptow, yee, nee, nee, yo!
3: Yaddy, buckety, rum, thing, ptow, nee, nee, nee, yo!
0: One day, when Princess Mitzi was out hopefully kissing frogs, she spotted a flash of gold beneath a weeping willow tree, and there, sure enough, was a prince. He was rather thin and spotty, with a long nose and bandy legs and nasty, unpolished plywood teeth and bad breath and a rare foot disease, but, thought Mitzi, a prince is a prince, and she fell in love with him without another thought and rushed into his arms. And after a time, or a few times anyway, he too fell in love with her, and very soon they were on their way to ask King Otto's permission to wed.
1: Hello, Daddy!
2: Oh, hello, Mitzi.
1: This is Prince Walter, who wants to marry me.
2: Is he in the book?
1: And in the foreword.
2: Hello, Walter.
4: Prince Walter.
5: Otto!
2: Oh, sorry. So you want to marry my daughter, do you?
4: Perhaps.
1: Oh, say you do, Walter.
4: Yeah, all right.
2: Oh, well, in that case, I must set you a task so you can prove yourself worthy of my daughter's hand.
4: Why?
2: Because she's a fucking princess, that's why. I'm sorry. Before you can marry my daughter, you must go to the highest tower...
4: Otto!
2: You must, go down to the town and get me 20 Rothmans.
4: What, now?
2: Oh, tomorrow morning.
0: And so early next morning, single-handed, armed only with 40p, Prince Walter set out for the tobacconists. Yard after yard he walked. Minute after minute ticked by. His body breathed in and breathed out. Till...
6: 20 Rothmans, please.
7: Certainly, sir.
0: How all the happy residents of Happy Valley cheered Prince Walter as he walked back up the hill in triumph. But just as he was approaching the castle, he was run over by a London bus, which only goes to show. And the moral of the story is, smoking can ruin your health. The end.

0: Ladies and gentlemen, Doug Stanhope.
1: I blew a speaker in my car today. That sucked. Yeah, he was a motivational speaker. Left a bad taste in my mouth, but I feel a lot more positive, and that counts for something, you know? I just found out I'm gay a few weeks ago in Oklahoma. That sucked. Because I had no idea. Some guy in a bar told me. You're a fag.

0: shit. 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How am I going to tell my dad? Hard enough breaking it to him I was an asshole. He's going to hate this. I got shit from a guy in a one-nighter in Oklahoma for wearing an earring. Yeah, what are you, queer something? You got women's jewelry and you some kind of homo. Everybody in the world has an earring. I know a guy who's got his lip pierced. He's got his schmeckle pierced and he runs a chain in between them. I can jerk off just talking too much, but I'm the freak. I was going to get my dick pierced, but I figured, hey, it stings enough when I pee. You know what I'm saying? Sure, we've all been there. I have like three friends now who've actually done that, that went ahead and got their lunch pierced like that. And they tell you it's supposed to, you know, enhance the sexual act somehow, which is bullshit, because, you know, if it did, they'd sell clip-ons, you'd figure. Sell them in the toilet for 75 cents in a machine or something. I mean, it would turn me on. If a girl had herself pierced down there, that would turn me on, but not because she had a ring down there, just the mere fact. If she's going to do that to herself, shit, she's going to let me do just about anything, you know? She's not going to be whining about taking it in the ass if she has a big hunk of metal in her snatch. Am I wrong? I'm wrong, tell me.
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3: This is side two. If you want to play the record from the beginning, please turn over. Do not play this side if you want side one. This is side two.
4: We would like to apologize to purchasers of the executive version of this record for the peremptory nature of that announcement. The brusque tone was intended for buyers of the cheaper version.
5: The Office of the Police Commissioner of Midland City.
6: Hello.
7: This is your police commissioner speaking.
6: Right.
7: Attention, please.
6: Go ahead.
7: Now hear this.
6: Right.
7: Now hear this.
6: I'm listening.
7: The world.
6: Tell me.
7: It's about to be destroyed by the most diabolical.
6: Yes.
7: That's it.
6: Oh. All right, I'll try and contact the only man for the job.
7: No time for that. Just call the Winged Warrior.
6: Okay.
7: Use the chicken emergency procedure.
6: Couldn't I just use the telephone?
7: Miss Helfinger, this is big league stuff we've got here.
6: Of course.
7: We're not dealing with a parking meter violation.
6: I understand.
7: The world is about to go bang bang.
6: I'll use the chicken emergency procedure.
7: Let's play ball.
6: Fine.
7: Let's get the road on the show.
5: The commissioner's attractive secretary goes immediately to a large filing cabinet in her office and quickly opening the top drawer with an emergency chicken removes an emergency chicken. At the very same moment, the commissioner enters his attractive secretary's attractive office and saying,
8: "This is really a nice office."
5: Takes in his arms the struggling emergency chicken, saying at the same time,
8: "Hold still, this is an emergency."
5: The chicken, of course, obeys immediately, thus permitting Miss Helfinger to tie onto the fowl's scrawny neck a very large banner that reads,
6: "Call the office right away."
5: Immediately followed by the commissioner taking the bird to the office window, where pointing out, he speaks gently the words,
8: "O soaring symbol of all that's free, wing this message for mankind and me. O fragile friend of skies and space, ruffle your feathers and set the pace. Out the window, forget the door," and quote the commissioner evermore.
6: Commissioner.
8: Yes.
6: Don't you think you should open the window?
5: And several days later, a yellow telephone on Miss Helfinger's knotty pine desk comes alive.
6: Hello.
7: Miss Helfinger, this is the Winged Warrior.
6: Oh, yes, Speedy.
7: I received your message this day.
6: Right.
7: From a very dirty chicken.
6: The commissioner said to tell you the world is about to be destroyed by a very diabolical, and he'd like you to come right away and stop it from happening.
7: Right away?
6: Yes.
7: Couldn't I come over tomorrow?
6: Why tomorrow?
7: Because I've got to take a basket to my grandmother's house right now.
9: Well, if Chicken Man doesn't get right over there, who's going to save the world from its big, bad problem? And speaking of big, bad, who among us is willing to bet that Chicken Man, on his way to grandmother's, doesn't meet the big, bad, diabolical?
3: Home Tutor Language Course. Number 14, Heath. 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For business purposes, for social reasons, or simply for pleasure. The exercises have been devised by Earl Thompson, and students are referred to our special booklet entitled
10: In Other Words,
3: 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Lesson 1, Heath as it is spoken.
10: We stand now on the threshold of a period of growth and prosperity unparalleled since the war.
3: Well, that was pretty simple, wasn't it? 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
10: We stand now on the threshold of a period of growth and prosperity unparalleled since the war.
3: Now.
10: Now.
3: The most common use of this al sound in Heath is in the word, air. Let's see how it's used. 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
10: Our revolution, ourselves. 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
3: Notice how that S is sounded when it comes at the end of a phrase.
10: Always been ours.
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10: Our special strength is our stamina. 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
3: Notice how in Heath the word history becomes history.
10: History.
3: Try it.
10: History.
3: This our sound that we are learning crops up in many very similar words. For example, down.
10: Tear down.
3: Housing.
10: Housing.
3: Profoundly.
10: Profoundly.
3: And background.
10: Background.
3: Let's hear this in a phrase.
10: To stamp out lawless picketing.
3: Try it.
10: To stamp out lawless picketing.
3: Good. Before we move on, let's listen to a phrase involving, or in Heath, involving, all three of our ow sounds. Our, now, about.
10: For our future is now about to...
3: Once more, and don't forget to join in with the speaker.
10: For our future is now about to...
3: Good. Well now, for the next part of our course, we're going to look at conversational Heath. Remember, in Heath, there are no quick and easy answers.
10: There are no quick and easy answers.
3: Once again...
10: There are no quick and easy answers.
3: There are no people knocking at the front door. There are no cakes in my cupboard. Let's try this in conversation. There are no grapefruit at this time of year in our house.
10: Those who claim that there are show that they do not understand the real nature of the problem.
3: Remember that key sound, are.
10: Not just another argy-bargy.
3: Try it.
10: Not just another argy-bargy.
3: Again.
10: Not just another argy-bargy.
3: Good. Of course, not all Heath is as fluent as this.
10: We hear a good day, a good deal these days.
3: And sometimes the sentence construction is deliberately muddling.
10: Our revolution has been paralleled by a global evolution. Much of it predictable, and all of it, many would say, in time inevitable.
3: Don't worry if you don't understand everything at first. This is only normal. Let's just hear that rather complicated little bit again.
10: Our revolution has been paralleled by a global evolution, much of it predictable, and all of it, many would say, in time inevitable.
3: Fine. To close this first lesson in Heath, we're going to try some simple exercises. Are you ready to try?
10: No, it can't be done.
3: Well, that's what we're going to reply to each of the following questions. Can it be done?
10: No, it can't be done.
3: Can it be done, Nigel?
10: No, it can't be done.
11: Can Sally buy fish from the sweet shop?
10: No, it can't be done.
11: Got the idea? Good. Let's try some more, only this time we're going to try the Heath positives as well as the Heath negatives. All right?
10: Yes, we're going to have a try.
11: Shall we all speak like this?
10: Yes, this is how it should be.
11: Shall we do it this way now, Jane?
10: No, we never did it this way before.
11: Shall I go and see the doctor?
10: No, leave it alone and it might just go away.
11: Good. Well, that's the end of this first lesson in contemporary Heath. Before the next lesson, we want you to make up a sentence in Heath using the following words and phrases.
10: Our imperial heritage, a strong Britain, fed to the teeth with this humbug, argy-bargy.
11: Do you think you can do that?
10: Yes, we're going to have a try.
12: She changed. I could see she was struggling and that something was wrong, but I didn't know what to do. So I suggested she talk to someone. If only I knew then what I know now.
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0: Ladies and gentlemen, this man's been all around the country and coast to coast. Man, he's the man with the most. You've seen him on HBO, Showtime. Hell, he was on Paseo about a half hour ago. Loud and proud, like I know the crowd that you are. Get over Carlos Mencia.
1: Hey, give it up for Chubby and Homegirl. Give them a big round of applause. Yeah, let me take a look at my audience. Yeah, cool. White people, cool. Asians, thanks for coming.
0: Thank you. Damn, black man with a black chick. Take a picture of that shit. You don't see that very much.
1: Holy shit.
0: Brother man, taking a risk. Taking a risk.
1: That's all I'm saying. Damn, look at Black. He's laughing his ass off. Got a white girl. Hook it up, motherfucker. Shit. That's right. That's right. My man ain't got a gold card, but he got a big dick. Make a difference. That's what I'm saying. Shit. I can't buy you much, but look at that. Look at that. Look at that, bitch. That's what I'm saying. Dude, you're fucking laughing. She's looking at him like, for real? Really that big? I want to see it. That's cool. Where from? What part of Asia or Pacific Islands are you from? I don't want to guess.
2: Philippines.
1: Cool. The Philippines. Well, no, because they don't have an F in the Philippine language. That's why when, like, their parents, when they get mad at them, they go, you motherfucking fucker. See, look at white people on the left. He's laughing, fuckers. Come on. The fuck is he having? Is he offended? Fuck him offended. If he can eat a dog, he can take a joke. Come on, fuckers. Jesus Christ. Come on. Filipino neighbor, and he tells you, you put your dog away, you put that fucker away. That's what I'm saying. I didn't want to guess. You can't guess anymore in America. You ever notice that you can't guess it? You can't go up to somebody today and go, hey, dude, are you a Chinese? Who the fuck are you? I am a Japanese. Holy shit. Like, what the fuck? I was close, motherfucker. Why are you lying? Shit. Fucking Quan Pak lawyer. Ain't that like I called you a black one-eyed midget? Shut the fuck up. Oh, no, you're not close, motherfucker. You're not close. Chinese people don't look like Japanese people. Yes, you fucking do. Fuck this shit. They don't look like my ass. What are we supposed to carry? Fucking eye charts in America now? So we never fuck up anymore? Oh my god, you have a 2-centimeter epicanthic fold. You're from Mongolia! Well, how you know? It's in the book, fucker. Nobody wants to look like anybody else. Shut up. Look-alike, you know, there's a guy from India in the front row of a show one time. All right. So I thought he was a Mexican with a really cool tan. You know, one of those fruit picker fuckers. That's what he looked like to me. And so I'm like, what's up, Holmes? Mexican? What in the fuck are you trying to say? All right, Habib, I'm sorry. My mistake. Don't fucking mistake. Fuck, look at my duck when I am talking to you, goddamn you. Holy shit. Alright, fucker, settle down. Fucking dot. That's a camera. That's why they work at 7-Elevens, motherfuckers. It's surveillance equipment. Why doesn't that turban ever come off, huh? That's the equipment. You can't expose your film. What we look like, you know? Nobody wants to freak out. I know. My mom's from Mexico, my dad's from Central America. I personally was also born in Central America, though. I grew up in East Los Angeles, and, you know, Mexican traditions, I follow because my mom's Mexican. But I wasn't actually born in Mexico, you know. I was actually born in Central America, right, white people? Nebraska.

0: me you fuckers don't laugh because you're like, what part?
1: You better be kidding, boy. Just fucking relax. Jesus Christ, did you hear?
0: I was actually born in Honduras, but not like it really fucking matters in LA or anything, you know. So many fucking Mexicans, you're just Mexican. That's all you are. It doesn't matter what you fucking say. Hey man, you're fucking funny, bro. Where are you from? I can say anything. Paraguay, Uruguay, Ecuador, Bolivia, Argentina, Panama, Nicaragua, Honduras, El Salvador. Look at me right in the fucking face.
1: Well, what part of Mexico is that?
0: You don't know how lucky you are, white people. You're fucking white wherever you go, man. Here, you're white. LA, you're white. San Francisco, you're white. Houston, you're white. You go to Miami, fuckers, you're still white. I go to Miami, I'm fucking Cuban.
1: What the fuck is this shit? Brother man, don't laugh. You're a brother wherever you go to. What's up, nigga? What's up with you, dog? You're a brother wherever you go. The only shit that changes is West Side, East Side. That's the only shit that changes. Midwest, Midwest. That's the only shit that changes.
0: Right here, you're black. LA, you're black. Chicago, you're black. New York, you're fucking black. Watch this. I go to New York, watch. What am I in New York?
1: See how everybody knew? Fuck you, motherfuckers, that said that shit. You racist pieces of shit. Fuck you. You don't have to be all quick about the answer and shit. Like it's Jeopardy, we got it. Carlos, we got it. You're a Puerto Rican boy now. Fuck it.
0: What we don't acknowledge is that we're all from here, you know, this fucking Mexican-American, fucking African-American bullshit. I'm sick of that fucking thing, man. White people, listen, there's two types of Mexicans in America. You understand that? There's me Mexicans, and some Mexicans look around, they're in here. But we're Mexicans from fucking here. Like some dude from Brooklyn is Italian, that's the kind of fucking Mexican we are, white people. We speak English, we pay taxes, we do a good fucking job for you. That's us. Then there's the other Mexican.
1: That's the wetback. That's not us, fucker. That's a different kind of Mexican.
0: Cause that fucker who cuts your grass, white people, cuts our grass too. You understand that shit? That fucker works for me too.
1: The only difference is sometimes he's my family. That's the only difference.
0: What the fuck? You don't get that shit. White people, you've been here long enough. You don't have straight fuckers just showing up on your doorstep. That shit happens with us. Every once in a while, just... Who the fuck are you?
1: I am your uncle. What do you mean? Don't you know me?
0: Fuck, I don't have an uncle like you, fucker.
1: Yes, you do, Ramon. Go talk to Giovanni Magdalena.
0: I go tell my mom, there's some fucker named Ramon. He says he's my uncle. And she starts crying. Ay, Ramoncito finally made it?
1: Who the fuck is this asshole?
0: All of a sudden, she pulls out an old black and white picture of Mexicans fucking wearing
1: Viva Zapata!
0: Some old shit like that. And you're like, what the fuck happened to you, dude? We've been here for 30 fucking years.
1: Oh, because they went left, I went right, I fucked up.
0: Jesus Christ. And you know, white people say Mexican and you think Mexicans from Mexico. Come on, white people, Mexicans from Mexico don't like us. We're traitors to them. We left them. You understand that? Just like black people from Africa don't like black people from here. White people, don't look at me fucked up. You guys are looking at me like, I don't get it. There's two types of Mex, the wetback. What do you mean? You know what I'm fucking talking about? There's white people, then there's trailer trash. You know exactly what I'm fucking talking about. Don't act stupid. Your trailer trash getting hit by a fucking tornado every goddamn year and you don't move. You know what the fuck I'm talking about.
1: You know? And they're like, how can you live in earthquake country?
0: Because I'm not sure when the earthquake's gonna hit, fucker.
1: You get hit every fucking year. Every, you live in Tornado Alley.
0: Fucking 10 years
1: in a row. What are you going to do this year, Bubba? I'm going to stay and rebuild. That's what I'm on, man. Hell, I live here and I'm going to die here. You dumb motherfucker. God's trying to tell you something. Every time you put your house here, it ends up somewhere else. Understand these fucking people. How difficult is it for you to fucking move? Your house has wheels. You don't even need to pack your shit. Just drive, Forrest, drive. Jesus fucking Christ. Don't judge me, white people. We're the same. You know exactly what I'm talking about. Mexicans from Mexico don't like us, white people. Just like when you go back to Europe where you came from, you are not liked either. It's the same shit. They have words for us, denigrating words in Mexico, right? There's a word, that's right, pocho, right? Pocho to Mexicans means that we're outsiders. That's what they call us. People of Mexican descent that live in the United States, we're called pochos when we get there. It's not an endearing fucking term, white people. Pocho translated from Spanish to English means fucking wetback. How the fuck can we be wetbacks here and there? How the fuck is that possible, man? This is bullshit. I don't need my place to live, goddammit. Texas, go back where you came from, you goddamn wetback. Well then fine, fucker, I will. I go over there. Go back from over there, pinche pocho. You white people think, no man, you guys are like all Mexican. Fuck no. You break it down to the simplest thing, that's when you know who you are. If Mexico were to go to war tomorrow, white people, fuck you, we're staying. You understand that shit? What are you gonna do, Carlos? I'm gonna watch it on CNN like you, motherfucker. What the fuck you think I'm gonna do? Dickhead. Bosnia said, were there white, go help them. Well, I ain't that kind of white boy, and I'm not that kind of beaner. Me, bro, fucking bullshit. But when America needs you and me, bro, we're Americans. We're not Mexican-Americans anymore. You know what I mean? During the Olympics, bro, Oscar De La Hoya was a fucking American. You know what I mean? All the black people that run for USA, they're all Americans. They don't have an African-American gold medal come. For 4 years, you're an African-American. And then all of a sudden, the fucking Olympics, come on, darky, run for USA, boy! You're one of us today. Come on, run like you stole some shit at Target, boy, run! Come on, Julio, fight like your mom's kicking your ass in Kmart. Do it, boy! It's the same shit for white people, though. I've been to Europe. It's fucking trip. I didn't know this. We're with my white friend in Europe, and their food really sucks there in England. It really does. And it got to the point where we were just like, you know what? Your food sucks. And the waiter was like, well, if you don't like our thing, then why don't you go back where you come from, you Yankee fuck? So I looked at my white friend and I'm like, he's talking to you. You're the Yankee fuck, that's you. I'm the beaner fuck, that's me. He's talking to you. Come on, Whitey, kick Whitey's ass. You realize where you're from when you travel, because you have allegiances toward whatever country you feel deep for, right? So I've seen this movie called Gotcha when I was a kid, and I loved it, and I speak French, and there's this little scene where they fuck with a waiter in there. So me and my friend are doing the whole, you know, fucking Euro pass, and we're there, and we're in Paris, you know, so we wanted to do it, eh? So I said, you know, the guy comes up, and I'm like, donnez-moi s'il vous plaît un pernod, you know, he's like, qu'est-ce que c'est pernod? So I showed it to him, you know, oh, c'est dit Pernod, monsieur, Pernod. Like, yeah, well, fuck you, all right? You understood me, fucker, don't act like a dick. So then my friend Ted, who's like a total beach Californian dude, he's like, bruh, can I have a glass of Merlot?

the death penalty. Some fucker killed 136 people. You don't feel guilty about killing them. At about 40, that's the cutoff point. But they couldn't do it, and fucking, they couldn't do it. They go, we can't put him to death. So now the fucker's gonna be in jail for the rest of his life because we didn't have the fucking balls to kill him. That's what's wrong, white people. You feel sorry for everybody now. You want to make it up. You can't make it up to this black man that his fucking great-great-great-grandparents were a slave. You can't do that. It's over. You didn't give him a mule and the 40 acres. They're fucked already. Just move on. You know, white people, if you really felt bad, why don't you give him your house, fuckers? Oh, you're not going to do that, are you? So stop acting stupid. No, because he was... feeling sorry for everybody. You fucking need people like me in this world. You gotta fucking clone me. Take my blood and fucking clone my ass and make judges out of me. Judge Carlos, I'll handle this bullshit for you. All of this fucking sorry-ass crybaby motherfuckers. The fucking Menendez brothers, they in court said that they killed their parents. But it took two trials to convict them. What the fuck happened the first time? They said they did it. They got up in court and went, we shot her mom and dad. The fucking jury was like, oh yeah, prove it. What the fuck? They said they did it! Well, I was so sorry for him. Cause I was abused when I was a kid. So? I fucking what, those kids who shut up Jonesboro? I knew they were gonna cry and complain. I fucking knew it the day it happened. 2 weeks later, somebody touched our pee-pee. So what? Somebody touched everybody's pee-pee in here when you were a kid. There's nobody in here that wasn't abused, and some of you that are going, not me! Yeah, go to a doctor. You'll figure it out, fuckers. You're just blocking it out. So fucking what? Why are you crying? Yeah, I'm serious. When I was 5 years old, I got fucked by a 16-year-old dude. You think I give a shit? So what? What, am I gonna suck now? Am I gonna be up here going, I can't be funny, but it's okay, because I got fucked when I was a baby. No, see, it doesn't work that way. You fucking get the positive out of any situation. That's how you work. There's something positive in there. I get hit on a lot by gay guys now, all right? Gay guys are always coming up to me going, Carlos, we think you're really funny. I'm like, well, you know, I'm glad, but, you know, I'm not gay. I'm not gay. How do you know? Because I got fucked when I was 5 and I didn't like it! What? All right, bro, you're drunk and you're Mexican. Don't embarrass my people. Let's just leave it at that, fucker. Shut the fuck up. I'm trying to make us look good. You're gonna fuck it up for the rest of us. God, there's always one. Fuck! You know what I'm talking about, bro. There's always one fucker, you know. We already talked about the white one. I'm not gonna move, you know. You got them too, brother. You know, those fucking country ass niggas. You know what I'm talking about. I'm fucking Jerry Curl, 110 degrees outside. Got a thick ass fila suit. Ain't even real. Got two L's instead of one. You got two gold toothfaces. Enemy, see, there it is. The dumb motherfucker. The stupid fuck who ends up on the jury's fucking shit up for everybody. Like the lady from McDonald's who burned herself with the coffee. Remember her stupid ass? The coffee was hot. Bitch, that's what it says on the fucking menu. Hot coffee. But we felt sorry for her. She's 80 years old, Judge Carlos. She's 80 years old. Well, then the bitch knew coffee was hot since 1910, didn't she? And look how some of you don't want to laugh. You know, poor lady, fuck that old bag. Fuck her ass. Coffee had a lid on it. This bitch took the lid off while dry. What's this for? Crying, it burnt the hairs on my titties. You're not supposed to have hairy tits, bitch. Fuck you. Always crying. Your kid gets a C in school. It's not your fault for fucking working too goddamn hard, not being there to help your kids out.

0: No, it's the school system, Carlos. The school system sucks. No, maybe your kid's a little...
1: Maybe that's a fucking problem. You see how some of the parents don't want to laugh? You better take a good look, fuckers.
0: Saying stupid shit. The teachers in our schools are stupid. They're stupid. Well, if the teachers are stupid, wouldn't it be that much easier to get a fucking A? And all the people that got that joke, thank you fuckers for being here. All you other dumb motherfuckers, I wish Jeffrey Dahmer would come and eat your sorry asses. That's my dream. Oh, my ass. 1-800-DAHMER, come eat this goofy fuck. That's my dream. There's no fucking way to get rid of dumb fuckers. Do you understand me? It's not like in the fucking jungle. They get eaten. We have no system of elimination. Goofy fucks get older, then they have babies with other goofy fucks. And it's not like math. Negative plus negative doesn't equal positive. No! R plus R equals R. That's the way that shit works. You understand me? You've seen a couple walking down the street, you made eye contact and thought, fuck, I hope they don't have kids. You see all the people that didn't laugh? You are that fucking couple. You know that, right? That's you. You don't believe me, man. Turn on nature specials. Go home and turn on the Discovery Channel or PBS. You watch the cheetahs eating the gazelle. I know we think, oh, that's fucked up. The cheetahs are eating the pretty little Bambis. No, that's not the way it works. The cheetah and gazelle have a symbiotic relationship as the yin and yang that I wear, if you will. That's what they do. They coexist equally, self-serving on both halves. Sure, the cheetah eats the gazelle, yes, but they don't eat the fucking smart gazelle, okay? No, because the smart gazelle are fucking smart. They don't get fucking near them. They see them and they move, right? They don't eat the fast gazelle because the fast gazelle will fucking make them chase them and then they won't catch them. Fuck! No, they don't eat the big fucking buff gazelle because they turn around and go, what, bitch? They get scared. Huh? Who do they eat? The goofy fuckers out. That's who they eat, ladies and gentlemen. Oh, yeah. The fucking, how come everybody's going so fast? That's the fucker they eat. How come we never go that way? That's the fucker they eat. Well, why don't you try it? I will, fucker, because it's called Fuck the Cheetah. That's the way life should be. These goofy fucks get older. And it's you people that don't want to laugh because you feel sorry for everybody. No matter what anybody says, oh yeah, we gotta lend credence to it. Right? Black people were fucking on Death. You ever watch Death Jam, bro? Alright, so you can attest to this. Before Tiger Woods last year won that and they made the fried chicken joke, black people were making fucking jokes. Black people were saying shit like, Tiger Woods on the golf course, nigga going barbecue. Am I wrong, fucker? Am I wrong? But then a fucking white guy makes a fried chicken joke, everybody goes, oh my god, and white people, you fuckers, didn't even let black people react to that shit. As soon as he said it, all the white people went, that's wrong. Sorry. Fuck that, it was a joke, and black people make a black joke, I can fucking make a black joke as an American, a white guy can make a fuck, I can make a white joke, it all works together. But this bullshit about, no, we can't say that. How come me fucking tired of crying? Y'all forgive, but I'll never forget.
1: You little bitch, fuck Tiger. That's why he ain't winning tournaments anymore. He's a little pussy now, that's what it is. Fuck his sorry ass.
0: How come he said black people like fried chicken?
1: Because they do! Brother, do you like fried chicken?
0: Yeah,
1: you see, fuckers, there it is. Hey, the white people don't want to laugh.
0: No,
1: you eat peanut butter and jelly sandwiches, fuckers. You got your own shit. Don't make me say macaroni and cheese, boy! Don't make me say macaroni and cheese! And Mexicans like burritos. Ooh, are they gonna get mad? And Asians like noodles. Ooh, you go too far now! Stupid! Treating each other all retarded. Fucking dumb. I'm sick of it and I'm fucking tired of it.
0: tired of coming up here telling jokes and people leaving offended. You weak-minded motherfuckers, why would you give me that kind of power, first of all? And second of all, goddammit, a joke's intent is to make you smile, even if I don't do a good job. Goddammit, what I'm trying to do is honorable. How do you leave here, fucking, you know what I mean, homegirl, lady? If I ate you out for an hour, but I couldn't make you come, you'd still fucking be happy. That's what I'm saying? Stop, stop, it's okay, it's not gonna happen. Yeah, I'm gonna keep doing that, I'm gonna keep doing that.
1: Settle down.
0: But no, I can't even do a joke about a fucking hypothetical shit without somebody getting offended. I can't even do a joke about a fucking midget with one eye, three fingers, and fucking wings anymore. You see how some of you laughed and the rest of you went, don't do it. Little bitches, what are you afraid of, huh? That if you laugh, they're gonna be outside picketing after the fucking show? The fucking Kansas City midgets all mad and shit? We hate Carlos. We hate Carlos. Fuck them. Fuck them. Fuck them. Fuck them.
2: Oompa, loompa, oompa, doo. Carlos is an asshole. Fuck you, fuck you.
0: Fucking midget. A midget is this big. I will pin slap a little fucking midget. I will backhand him. Time, you little fucking bitch. Hey, you big headed weeble wobble motherfucker. Your mouth is a little too close to my cock. We're gonna be talking on. Say it again. That's it. Say it again. Little legs in the air. You cannot run from me. Where's the plane now, huh, bitch? Where's the fucking plane? All the other midgets will be scared. Run! Run! He's got a tattoo. Run! Willow, show us the way, fucker! You're afraid of a midget? I put my dick out and smack a fucker on the head. A pure intimidation tactic. You know what I'm saying, brother man? You can help me, because with your big dick, you're gonna take like five of those fuckers out at once. They'll try to run, run! Try to fly away, because we can get them in the air. We can't get away from the black guy! He's my friend, bitch! Fucking anal. You gotta start fucking letting it go, man. Let it go, white people, because you know what? You can't hold in laughter. When something's funny, it's funny. And you hold it in, white people, I hate to, like, I know a lot of comics say this, but it's true. It's like a fart. You know, there's energy inside your body. It wants to get out. You don't let it out, some negative shit is gonna happen. White people, you think it's a coincidence that white people do all the crazy sports in America? You think it's a coincidence, white people? Why do you think you fuckers go skiing all the time? Huh? Because you couldn't laugh fucking black meaner joke. You had to fucking go out of the Mongols to let it out. And you're not even good at skiing anymore, white people. What happened to you fuckers? Hitting trees all over the goddamn place. I ain't got you, babe. What the fuck is this all about? The fucking Kennedys passed me the ball. You don't fucking hear Julio and Tyrone out in the fucking slopes. You don't hear that shit on the weekend. What are we gonna do this weekend, Holmes? Yo, nigga, let's hit the slopes. But I'm supposed to feel sorry for the people that hit trees, because that's fucked up. No, these motherfuckers hit trees because they went skiing out in the back fucking woods where you're not supposed to. That's what's wrong, white people. You do fucking go over there. And you get mad at me. Don't ski where there's fucking trees and act like I'm going to feel sorry for you, white people. You're not supposed to ski in the fucking forest. Somebody actually took the time to deforest an area down the mountain, you goofy fuck, so that on the way down you wouldn't hit one. You understand that? You fucking get me? You don't see Mexicans crossing the border where there's border patrol. around.
1: But you don't laugh at your white people and it comes back to haunt you.
0: I'm serious, man. You can tell by the crime, because white people, you're good people. But you're too fucking good. We all get angry. You gotta fucking say fuck you sometimes. But you don't, white people. So then when you finally do say fuck you, it's too much. Blacks and Mexicans, we snap a whole bunch of times throughout one lifetime. White people, you fuckers snap once, but when you do, holy shit. Fuck. You know what I'm saying? When blacks and Mexicans get mad at the government, we pick it in front of the federal building. White people, you motherfuckers, blow it up. See the difference? We're inviting you to come. Hey, man, you want to come? We're going to pick it in front of the federal building. I wouldn't go there today if I were you. Look out for the van. Oh, fuck. I don't think I want to go pick it in today. You could tell by the crime. 68-year-old lady gets hit over the head with a brick. They take her government cheese and her food stamps. You don't need to read. You don't need to finish reading that. You know who did that? That's right, that was Julio or Tyrone who did that shit. If they find the head with no body, the ears are cut off and testicles are in the eye socket, white fucker. That's a white fucker. That's right, that's one of yours, whitey. That's Jonathan. Jonathan did that. Jonathan. It's the truth. Because you go too fucking boner, white people. Because you hold shit in at movie theaters. How many times have I seen blacks and Mexicans talking shit throughout the whole movie? And white people, you don't tell them to shut the fuck up. I've seen it, and I'll tell you right now, we're fucking disrespectful. We'll show up 20 minutes late, and we'll fucking scream for our friends. We don't give a fuck that the movie started. The movie could be in a pivotal moment. Everything's quiet. All of a sudden, you're, hey, Ramon, Maria, where the fuck are you? You know, on the other side, a brother, yo, Laquisha, where the fuck you sit down? I'm going to eat all the motherfucking popcorn, bitch. White people, I know you're fucking mad. I can see the back of your heads. Why? Whispering shit. See how they are? See how they are? See how they are? And when you finally get mad enough, you go, ah, shh. Fuck that shh. White people, let me give you a little clue, white people. We're afraid of you fuckers. We're afraid of you because when you fucking snap big time. We're afraid of you. Use that fear to your advantage. Next time you're in a movie theater and Julio and Tyrone are talking shit, just get up. Excuse me. Darky and lighter darky. I would shut the fuck up if I were you. Now I got a lunchbox and that shit just may contain a goddamn bomb inside it. I guarantee you they'll shut the fuck up. Ramon will be like, sorry, senor, sorry. Shut up, shut the fuck up. I seen a lunchbox. He's not lying. They blew up a federal building. Blow up this fucker. And then he'll eat us. A brother on the other side will be like, yo, nigga, chill out. Motherfucker, chill. Move to the back, nigga. Move to the back. Don't look at me, bitch. He's gonna know we're talking, man. You're stupid. Move back. Okay, I know some of you white people are confused right now, too. How can Carlos be saying the N-word and the brother in the front row is not mad at him? Well, I don't get it. Because I haven't said the word that you think I said, white people. This is the first time I'm gonna say what you think I said. I have not said nigger this whole word. That's the first time I said it. See, white people, because you don't understand that there's a difference between nigga and nigger. You understand that, white people? When you put an R at the end of that shit, it ain't a cool word anymore. See, I didn't know I was a nigga until I was 16. No, I didn't know. I thought only black people could be niggas. I'm hanging out with my four black friends. We're having an argument, and they simultaneously, in the middle of the argument, looked at me and went, nigga, please. Who the fuck are you talking to? You, nigga, you! Like, damn, I didn't know I was a nigga too, man! Hook a nigga up with the 411. I could have used that shit when I was a kid, man. Immigration comes in the house. All you wetbacks, get against the wall. Hey, hold up, motherfucker, I'm a nigga. Oh, fuck up. I know goddamn wetback, fuck your ass. White people, it don't matter what color you are. If a black person comes up to you and says, nigga, it's cool. It's an endearing term. It's just like homeboy or friend. Like when I call somebody a beaner, I'm just being cool. It ain't a bad thing. That's what they, you know, it's to fucking illustrate, you know, to ourselves, hey, fuck that. I don't care how you use the word. We're going to make it a positive thing. Nigga's cool. If somebody comes up to you and says, what's up, nigga? You may respond to him. Just put an A at the end of that shit. That's all you gotta do. What's up, nigga? What's up with you, nigga? You know what I'm saying? And the darker the fucker, the longer the oh, you know what I'm saying? Not like you would be like, nigga, just like that, you know? But when you bow that nigga, that motherfucker's black. That motherfucker is crusty black. I ain't front that motherfucker. You do a drive on his ass, bullets come back, ask for a flashlight. That motherfucker's black. Yo, nigga, we can't see his ass. It doesn't matter what color you are. You could be fucking Filipino. Black guy comes up to you. What's up, nigga? What's up with you, nigga? Gotta know what you are in America. Gotta know. Just don't put the R. Different word. Change it up, too, you know. It's different ways of saying nigga. What's up, nigga? What's up, nyax? What's up, nigga? What's up, nigga? That shit is getting shorter, though, ain't it, bro? I say in 20 years, it's going to be like, what's up, hmm? You know, and then the bad word's going to be, what's up, hmm? But you got to know who you are in America. Hell, in America, I'm a nigga and a nigger, too. That's right. See white people looking, look at white people going, fuck, he knows. Oh, yeah, fucking no. Oh, yeah. If me and this black guy and the black guy over there are fucking in a car later on tonight, we get pulled over by a redneck cop. That fucker comes out and goes, niggers, get out of the car now. I'm going to be the first nigger out of that fucking car. You think I'm stupid? You think I'm going to be in the car going, well, fuckers, you heard him. You don't look at me like that. He said, niggers, that's you, not nigger. Oh, that's me, nigger. That's you too. You heard what I mean, bro? Cop's going to come up and go, you too, nigger. Ah, fucker! You said nigger. I even told him to get out, fucker. You didn't say spick or beaner. I don't have understood. Fucking asshole, get your nomenclatures correct. Dickhead. I speak Spanish, motherfucker. Well, hell, then you're a bilingual nigger. Get the fuck out of that car, asshole. I'll be on the hood. I didn't know, motherfucker. I didn't know. I told your ass to get out. Gotta know who you are. Gotta know who we are in this country, man. But everybody's a little crybaby now. Everybody's a little crybaby. And we don't even listen to each other anymore. You know, there was a time in America where we listened to each other. We don't even listen to each other anymore. We listen more to the fucking NAACP than we actually listen to black people. How fucking pathetic is that shit? You want to ask me some? Ask me some, white people. We all got our groups, and they're full of shit, all of those groups. They represent themselves. They don't represent us. You think they got our shit in mind? Fuck no. They're asking us to give them money. Motherfucker, they fucking hook me up with the fucking money, motherfucker. This is supposed to be represent me. Well, if you want me to represent you, you got to hook a motherfucker up. Fuck that shit. And we all got our groups, man. Mexicans, we got LULAC and MALDEF. Black people, you got NAACP. White people, you got the KKK. You see how white people went? See how you are, fuckers? Oh, you don't don't want the fucking KKK to represent you, but when the NAACP says some shit, you listen, don't you? But you expect us to be different. When the KKK says that white people hate me, you expect me to understand as an American that that's not true. That most white people are cool, right? Well, I expect the same shit from you, white people. When that asshole from LULAC said the Taco Bell dog was offensive, I don't want you to come up to me apologizing for that shit as if I'm him. Ask me how I fucking feel about the dog, dumbass. Don't take it for granted that I feel like him. Fuck his stupid ass. I run around my house, goddammit. Having fun with that shit. Saturday mornings, this is me. Here, Leezer, Leezer, Leezer, Leezer, Leezer, Leezer. I think I need a bigger dick. Fucking offended at the Taco Bell dog. That motherfucker's funny, man. Fucking crying ass people. No, Carlos, it makes Mexicans look stupid. No, you retarded fuck. It makes Chihuahuas look smart. You're a fucking dog. I don't look like a goddamn Chihuahua. What kind of a fucking ugly retarded Mexican sees a Chihuahua and goes, how come it looks like me? Fucking low self-esteem having motherfucker, aren't you? Fuck that shit. I'm proud of that fucking Taco Bell dog, white people. That motherfucker's the shit. You understand me, white people?
3: Yeah.
0: I love that. It's the smartest dog that ever lived. That's right. Don't look at me funny, white people. Your dog Lassie, that bitch couldn't talk. Bow down, bitch. Bow down. Fuck your dog. Couldn't tell you your house was on fire. What's wrong, Lassie? Taco Bell dog, don't fuck around. What's wrong? Your house is on fire, puto. That's what's wrong. But you don't gotta run. You don't gotta run. I call 911 for you. I got your back, fucker. I got your back. Maria said, get some milk on the way home. Man. See, my thing is this. Everybody in this country is family. Because we're like family. When push comes to shove, we get together. You know?
4: Amen.
0: Even during the Civil War, black people wanted to fight with white people. See that shit? That was way back then. I'm not saying there's not injustices that happen, but God damn it, fucking war comes. They dropped a bomb on fucking Denver tomorrow. Everybody in this room would want to go fight. You think that the black from the Philippines would be like, whoa, oh, it's not me. Fuck no. He'd be mad too. Everybody would. That's America for you. And what's fucking... We're all friends. We're all family. What do you do with family and friends? You pick on each other. You fuck with each other. That's when you know you got true friends. When you're able to fuck with them, put them down, and you got fucking you to keep playing. You see what I'm saying? It's not a fucked up thing. That's beautiful, man. So now, we got a fucking Taco Bell dog. And I know there's some Mexicans in here that are going, yeah, Carlos, but you don't understand. This white people, it's the undercurrent of the white man trying to put us in our place to let us know that we're the doggies. Shut up, all right? There was a fucking Budweiser frog. He was white, and white people didn't talk shit. You understand that one? So shut the fuck up. You and your white people going, how come I gotta be green and shit? I ain't no fucking amphibian. I assholes, how come it takes three frogs to say one fucking word? See, I think that is the genesis to the fucking making of America, because when you can laugh at somebody and they laugh at you, that's when you know you're buddies, right? So we're fucking laughing at the Budweiser frogs already. That's cool. We're laughing at the Taco Bell dog. That's cool. That's the birth. That's it. We need more of them. Brother man, we need a fucking black dog. That's right. We need a fucking OG Rottweiler, motherfuckers. That's a fucking Rottweiler. That's right. That's fucking doing commercials for Kentucky Fried Chicken. That's what I'm fucking talking about. The KFC nigga dog. That's right. Woof, woof, nigga, woof, woof. You hungry, motherfucker? You hungry? Where you gonna go, bitch? No, he puts up his paw. KFC, nigga, KFC. Now then a bigger Rottweiler comes and eats that fucker. Fuck the colonel, bitch. Churches, motherfuckers, churches. Oh, gee, nigga, they got Kool-Aid in churches. Then we keep fucking going. We need a camel. Fucking camel for you Middle Eastern fuckers. We need a camel doing commercials for Speed Stick deodorant. That's what we fucking need right there. Oh, yeah. I am sick and tired of smelling your fucking shit, Ahmed. We have nothing back that anymore. Tell your wife to shave her hairy fuck. fucking outfit. Look like goddamn Chia Pet over there. Look like fucking Chewbacca from Star Wars. That's what she looked like. If your shit smelled like Ahmed Speed Stick, could clear your shit up. Wear it or I kill you.
1: Bye, man.
0: We need the 7-Eleven cow with a dot. They need some shit too, you know?
1: It has been hotter than a motherfucker out there, huh?
0: Shit, you need to cool down, baby. Okay, shit, push the dot, Slurpee, come out. I'm just saying, bro, we need every way. Bro, Asian, I'm sorry. We need your dog too. The Shih Tzu. That's your dog right there. You know the Shih Tzu? You know the one that looks like when you were born, you grabbed it by the head and went. You know what I'm saying, bro?

0: Somebody got the joke. Thank you, fucking some of you motherfuckers.
1: The sound system fucked up. I'm gonna work at McDonald's.
0: Dumb motherfuckers.
2: That would be funny though, wouldn't it?
0: Do you like Chinese food?
2: You guys are laughing. Look at that man going,
0: how the fuck did he do that? You know what I mean? We need an Irish setter doing commercials for Irish Spring Soap. That's right. Hey there. You ever woke up on another dog? You smell his arse and you go, motherfucker. Don't you ever wash your asshole, little laddie? I can smell your culo from 4 blocks away. Tell you this shit right now, when a bitch comes up to smell your balls, you want her to go, oh, those are Lucky Charm fresh balls they are. That's right, bitch, lick my shillelagh. Lick my shillelagh. It's magically delicious. I'm saying, man, we need a fucking gay dog. That's right, the little fag poodle. That's right. Oh, look, you got quiet. What happened, gays? Didn't you want to be equals? Didn't you want to join the party? Well, here's your chance, fuckers. The little poodle fag dog doing commercials for Salon Selective. That's what I'm talking about. I love a gay haircut. I don't like getting my hair cut, but I love the haircut. Here's why. Here's a gay guy cutting a woman's hair. So how's it going? I know. And how's your husband and the family? Cool, straight. Your hair looks nice. Here's a gay dude cutting my hair. So, Carlos, how's the comedy thing going? Yes, right? Get your dick out of my back, fucker! I don't want a bone massage. I want a haircut. Did you hear some of the people go, ugh. Oh, I don't understand. Did you want to be equal to you people? Do you want to be like everybody else? Well, here it is. But, oh, you want me to feel sorry for you? Well, I'm not. I know there's some fags in here. Look at me while I tell you this, you little fags. If you can take a dick, you can take a joke. Kansas City, thank you very much for having me here tonight. Much love. Come on. Thank you.

0: Awfully nice fellow, but the only thing he loved to do was ride fast in an automobile. He'd been arrested a score of times, he'd been in jail, so finally got an idea. He got himself an automobile made that would go 175 right after him, and when he got within about 15 yards of Honeysuckle, he'd give it a little more gas. His name was Honeysuckle Jones. Give a little more gas up to about 125 miles an hour. Now the cop is going as fast as he can possibly go, and when he got within about 15 miles of Honeysuckle, he'd give a little more gas, up to 145 miles an hour. So now he's going a little too fast for the cop, so he slowed up a little bit. He was monkeying around with the law. Well, sir, when the cop got near him the third time, he gave it all he had, 175 miles an hour, down the road, he's gone. Well, sir, he goes down there, he looks around, he's lost the cop. He says, now I'll turn around and give it to him on the way back. He comes back down the road. He's looking for the policeman. He finds him underneath the tree. His nose is broken. His motorcycle is wrecked. His clothes were torn. He was a sight. Honeysuckle looks at the policeman and says, son, he said, well, what happened to you? He said, what happened to you, boy? Well, the cop says, you know, when I got near you that third time, when you pulled away from me so fast, I thought my motorcycle had stopped, so I got off to see what was wrong with it. Did you know, Ginger? One of these days, I'm going to take you out and show you what it's like to be out with a gentleman.
1: You will?
0: That's right. I won't try to put my arms around you. I won't try to hug you. I won't try to kiss you. In fact, I won't try to do anything.
1: Mr. Holmes.
0: Yes?
1: You just talked yourself out of a date.
0: I'm getting lucky. Meeting's adjourned.
2: I know how we can run everybody out of Rock Ridge.
3: How?
2: We'll kill the firstborn male child in every household.
3: Too Jewish.
4: From Houston, last time from beautiful Houston, Texas, it's Frank Galliano's first CD. Frank Galliano, come on down!
5: Yay me! Yay me! The chubby kid! Give it up for him! He made it up the stairs! He's not even breathing heavy! Keep it going! Come on! He sounds gayer live! Come on!
6: So my name's Frank. I'm from a little suburb of Chicago, Wisconsin. Good to be here. I was in Arkansas a couple weeks ago. It's great to be back on Earth. I love traveling all over the country. I was in Utah. Anybody ever been to Utah on purpose? There's emceeing an ice cream eating contest at a grade school in Utah. You know what that looks like? A bunch of little fat kids sitting in a circle going, ah! Ah! I can see a glacier in my head. Mom's outside, come on, Junior, you can eat some more. He's like, no more chunky monkey, Ma. Tastes real good, but Ben and Jerry's hurts my head too much. Put that on television, get a sponsor, that'd be better than the WWF on Springer right there. Be easy to get a sponsor. The National Ice Cream Eating Championships brought to you by Bufferin. I totally get it now. Oh, my favorite thing about Utah is they don't swear there. They use replacement words. You know what those are? Replacement words. You ever see a movie on television, doesn't belong on television because it's got too much swearing in it? So what they do is they take out all the bad words, replace them with the most ridiculous word possible. You have all these tough guys running around trying to look tough, but they're saying things like, what the fruit is going on here? Hey, shut up, you ice cream cone. Did you call me an ice cream cone? You better believe it, you gobble damp and fruit and dumb soup. These people don't sound mad, they sound hungry. Give them a piece of pie. That's what my mom used to say. Every time something went wrong, she'd be like, have a piece of pie. Have a piece of pie. I think that you should have a piece of pie. Apparently, my mom sounded a lot like Adam Sandler. How do you not recognize that as a kid? Mom, I'm thirsty. Have some high-quality H2O.
3: If you add some powdered milk, it will be a quarter of high quality yeast. Warm milk, it has substance that will go a long way with the piece

0: that you are partaking in. It's gonna taste so good.
1: Adam Sandler sounds kind of like a monkey when you think about it, doesn't he? Oh, my goodness. I wish I had Adam Sandler's gig. He's got the greatest gig on earth. He can sing a song. It doesn't make sense. He'll rhyme it at the end, and people will give him money. Like I said, I want that gig. I want to come up here and sing a song for me, a song for you. Let's have a song. I like baboons. He's got something there. Here's $100 million.
0: Hey, thank you. Would you like a piece of pie? Is a banana cream is my favorite. I sound like a monkey. Ooh, ee, ooh, ah, ah, ting, tang. Walla, walla, bing, bang.
1: So many people are getting this stuff. Other people are like, what the fruit is this guy talking about? Cable doesn't do that. They bleep out the words like you don't know what they're saying. You can't read their lips, which is bull. You're like, what the going on here? That's a bunch of bull. Oh. Give the guy the finger. They blur it out. Sit home going, oh no, it's behind there. Must be too fruit and stupid. Wish I could have done that as younger. My mom was yelling at me. I'd have done it all the time. She always wanted me to clean my room. Be like, Mom, don't be such an... Oh. Frank, what did you call me?
2: Nothing.
1: People are afraid of swear words. I'm not afraid of swear words. I'm afraid of the word however. Because it changes things. The word however has never been followed by something good in my life. Some girl come up to me and go, you're so nice. You're so much fun. You're so funny. However. I don't want to date you. I just want to be your friend. Fruit you! You biscuit.
0: Maybe it's time for you to have a piece of pie.
1: There's so many shows on television don't belong. Remember the show Lifestyles of the Rich and Famous? Should have called that show crap because that's how it made you feel. Robin Leach would come on screaming, hello, I'm Robin Leach. We're coming out to the Lifestyles of the Rich and Famous, the only show that lets you see everything you'll never be good enough to have. And you're just sitting there yelling at the TV, hey, Robin! I hate you. I watch that show on A&E, the Arts and Entertainment Network, and their reruns. You can tell their reruns because of the people they're talking about. People from the late 80s, early 90s, people you don't care about anymore. You can also tell their reruns because Robin Leach isn't laughing when he says the people's names because there's no way he could do that now. Come on, look at this multi-million dollar home of Vanilla Ice. He'll be living in the lap of luxury like something goes incredibly wrong. Right next door is MC Hammer. This cat's too legit to quit. Hi, hi. And I'm at home like, bring on the hammer. Uh-oh, that's not the hammer.
0: Would you like a piece of pie?
1: No, thank you, it's hammer time. Uh-oh, that's not the hammer. My pants balloon out. All of a sudden, I am hammer. And it is hammer time. It got awkward, didn't it? I have a favorite time of year to watch television. That's football season. I love football season. Some people root for teams. Some people root for players. I don't root for either. I root for my idol, John Madden. Some people don't like John Madden. I love John Madden because he makes me feel smart. John Madden explains things in a football game you already know. He doesn't give you any new information. Just sit there with his Fox NFL skadoodle drawing circles in guys' asses. He'll tell you things you don't need to hear. Madden will say things like,
2: if the quarterback, if he throws the ball in the receiver, if he catches it in the end zone, then that's gonna bow wow wow yippee oh yippee yay. That's gonna be a touchdown.
1: Even my mom, who's never watched football in her entire life, is like, no. A couple years ago, Troy Aikman from the Dallas Cowboys lost his contact lens. This is what Madden said, word for word. I couldn't make it up because it's too stupid. Madden actually said this.
2: Here's a guy who when he puts his contacts in, he can see better.
1: Anything else? Nostradamus of the end zone?
2: There's a guy who, when he runs, he goes faster.
1: Come on, one more thing.
2: Here's a guy who, when he eats a lot, he takes a big dump later.
1: John Madden is so annoying, he could drive a guy to drinking. Which explains Pat Summerall's problem. Summerall's got a great voice, a wonderful voice. It's an amazing voice. It's beautiful. He doesn't use it, though. Just does those little phrases and thanks John Madden for everything he says. He loves Madden. You can tell that. And he can paint a beautiful picture with the English language, but all he does is that.
2: To the 20. To the 25. There's a flag on the play. Hey, if the referee, if he throws a flag and he didn't make a mistake, then there's probably gonna be a penalty.
1: Thanks, John. Did you ever hear Madden do this? He'll take like 35, 40 billion different things, throw them all into one sentence because he thinks they go together. Summerall's not going to say anything because he's been drinking since last Sunday. Some of you guys know exactly what that feels like. Madden stuffing sentences together like he's sticking sardines in a can. Like
2: sometimes you can tell these are the guy I could have teed one tight them. Michael Irvin had a crack pipe on the sideline a couple years ago. I remember that. You could tell you now. You know these are the guys. Like Ace is the place with the helpful hardware man, and then you could tell that's the kind of thing we ate at Outback Steakhouse. I had a Dr. Pepper. Hey, you ever notice I look like I could have been Shrek? And then you could tell these are the kinds of things that when you see that you. There's a rainbow out today. The way a rainbow works, you got the sun over here, and then there's a cloud over here, and then the rain comes down. Hey, look, that's pretty rain. And then the sun shines through. That's a ray of sunlight. Not like rail is down the street from Pata to Roy G. Biv is how you remember the colors. At the end of the rainbow, there's a pot of gold and a leprechaun. He's doing a little dance, making a little love, get down tonight. And then maybe I had some of that crack. And then Brett Favre... Brett Favre had a dog on his leg, and what's your farmer had a dog, and Bingo was his name-o. I learned how to spell Bingo in third grade. It's clap by NGO instead of clap, and I said clap. You could have clapped there, but I didn't. Yeah, that's a dog was licking him. He's got a rash there. If he wants to get rid of it, boom, tough acting to knack, and he'll get rid of it.
1: You see that face he makes all the time now, too? It's like he just ate a really big lemon. And then he'll say the same thing in the first part of the sentence that he does in the end part of the sentence. Like,
2: great football is about great football. And when you're playing great football, that's what makes great football great. If you weren't playing great football... then it wouldn't be great football. It'd just be mediocre football. And without great football, you can't have great football. And these guys out here today, these guys are playing great football.
1: Thanks, John.
2: I remember one time back in like 1983, I had a gobstopper in my mouth, and it's still there. I do a great trollish version of Robert De Niro. Hey, you talking to me there?
1: My other favorite thing that he does is he'll point something out, but it's just so obvious. It's like, it starts out with that laugh that,
2: hey, that guy's got mud on his jersey. See, the way you make mud is you got dirt and then you get water in it. And that creates mud. And then you got mud on your jersey. That's a dirty jersey. That kind of rhymes. Thanks, Johnny.
1: I grew up watching TV. I've always loved television. What I realized in the 27 years of watching TV, though, is that the shows are pretty much the same. A hospital show is the same as a hospital show in, like, 1980. But what they do is they get you to watch these shows by making these really great promos. NBC has the best promos of all time. They have the two voices. High voice for the sitcoms, low voice for the dramas, and the big switch always makes you laugh. Thursday nights, they'll be like, tonight on Just Shoot Me, David Spade goes crazy.
3: And then, on an all-new ER.
1: You're like, oh, my God. It sounds so dramatic. But the first show was so upbeat. I've got to watch that show.
2: Here's a group of people getting the joke a little late. Great jokes sometimes take a long time, and that was a great joke in my opinion, and it did take a long time.
3: He knew the game and how to play this Sunday. John Madden is the master of the obvious.
2: Hey, they call me the master of the obvious because I tell you things that you probably already know.
3: Hey, Jada.
1: There's only one time they use a deep voice for a sitcom. That's the special episode where they teach you something you don't really need to learn. The first one I remember was on Different Strokes when Arnold and Dudley went over to the bicycle repairman shop and he touched him in the Nanu Nanu zone. Next one I remember was on Home Improvement. Jonathan Taylor Disney was doing crack. It was like, Hakuna Matata, for real. I was just saying, they would have done that on Seinfeld. They had the anti-drug Seinfeld episode for the whole family. To teach you that lesson, you tune in, they're like, tonight, on a very special Seinfeld, Jerry's been doing drugs. Why do my fingers look like little people? Who are these people? What are they doing? They're talking to each other. They're probably talking about me. What are they saying? George, help me, George.
4: I have no idea, Jerry. No idea.
1: Somebody help me. Somebody. Shh.
3: Hey, Jerry. You look like you've been seeing little people on your fingers. All this comedy, all these years, we thought you're making this stuff up. Well, I guess you just let the cat right out of the bag.
1: You can't tell.
3: Oh, I can tell. Yeah, it's written all over your face.
1: Who wrote it on my face?
3: Well, maybe that was the little people on your fingers.
1: Who could have done this to me?
5: Newman.
6: Hello, Jerry.
5: Hello, Newman.
6: I seem to have lost the son of Jerry Garcia and Grateful Dead come up in stamps. You've seen them, have you?
1: Seen them, I licked them. Now I'm seeing little people on my fingers. You ruined my life. You ruined everybody's life. In fact, you're the guy who dropped that thing and ruined Jurassic Park. Some of you got it. For those of you who didn't get it.
2: See, the guy who plays Newman. That was also the guy who's in Jurassic Park and went to... What the comedian did was he took the Newman character and then he took the Jurassic Park character. He crossed those two characters in the middle. That's where the joke was supposed to be.
3: Thanks, John.
1: There's so many cool voices out there. I think that's because there's so many people. Arnold Schwarzenegger has a cool voice. That voice he uses when he asks a question. That cool voice that, what you doing? Who are you? He can ask any question that sounds cool. Like, what color is your hair? Do you want to touch my bicep? Why are you looking at my belly button? You ever hear Schwarzenegger yell, though? You don't know what to do. Laugh, cry, run away, find shelter. He starts screaming and his face gets all contorted. You can't understand him. He's like, there's a what?
6: There's a bomb. Get down. What do you think I'm yelling? That's what you yell. Why are you yelling? There's a bomb.
1: At that point, even Mike Tyson's going, I can't believe such a big guy has such a funny voice. That's really ludicrous. You guys would not be laughing if Tyson were here. Neither would I. Last thing I'd see is Tyson's fist come at me in slow motion. I hear the Jaws music. I'd be on the ground. Tyson be doing his own impressions. Here's an impression for you, Frank Evander Holyfield. I'm sorry, I didn't hear you. Tyson got pulled over a few months ago, or a year ago, or two or three or 4 years ago. I'm not sure how long ago, because I don't update my act.
2: Here's a guy who's honest.
1: Tyson got pulled over. And apparently, I think he's over here. Tyson's over here, and he's only this tall. What am I thinking?
7: Maybe he's a mini Mike. Hey there, little fella. Give me a freaking hug, okay? I gotta look out. He's a biter, and he's a crotch height. Listen, if you haven't seen this freaking movie, throw me a freaking bone here, please. I've been out of comedy for 30 years, and if you don't start to laugh, Mr. Bigglesworth is going to get mad. When Mr. Bigglesworth gets mad, I get angry. When I get angry, audiences die.
3: You have a baby. Get in my belly. You belong in my belly.
2: I want my baby back, baby back, baby back.
3: Chili's baby back ribs.
2: Got a little drool right there.
1: So Tyson got pulled over.
2: See, this is the act. Think of it as a circle. Sometimes he goes off on a tangent. Boom, that's where he was that time.
3: Mr. Caliendo, when you're up there, would you like a piece of pie?
1: Tyson got pulled over because some car crashed into his car. Instead of yelling at the guy or punching the guy, Mike Tyson, the ex-heavyweight champion of the world, kicked the guy in the groin. What was Tyson thinking, you know? If you're going to crash your car into me, you're going to talk like me too. He kicked the guy in the groin and he bit a guy's ear off. Thank God he didn't get those two mixed up. I know. I know. Getting kicked in the ear hurts.
7: Or what were you frickin' thinking? Something evil? Maybe Mike Tyson bit someone's testes? Got Mike Tyson over here and a guy with testicles over here. Look out, John Madden. I can do it too. I've got an evil straighter.

0: serve alcohol. He could be at the petting zoo. He'd be like, nice goat. Even the female animal's like, oh my God. Moo! He's got the James Bond thing working for him. You know we use that, right? He's like, the name's Bond. James Bond. We're like, oh yes, it is. And I'd like to bond with you, Mr. Connery. Quick impression, Sean Connery as Austin Powers. Does my ass make you horny, baby? I'm Shagadelic Man, yeah. Sean Connery's in a movie called Dragonheart. If you saw that movie, you know he played the dragon in that movie. He was James Bond, but in this point in his career, he's playing a mythical creature. Imagine that phone call with his agent. Must have been pretty ticked off. Maybe had some mixed emotions. Picks up the phone. He's like, hello. It's a movie about to watch. A dragon. And I'm supposed to play the part of the dragon. Are you out of your mind? It's ridiculous. It's stupid. It's insane. It pays how much? Hell, for that much money, I'd shoot the fire out of my ass. Beelzebam! What the hell was that? Sounded like Arnold Schwarzenegger, but he sounded like an idiot because he was yelling, just like the comedian said, and the audience didn't react quite enough to. And then reality set in. That's not even a phone. That's my hand.
1: It's not a hand or a phone, it's a transformer. It must be a Decepticon because it's an evil transformer.
0: Don't laugh at that, that's stupid. As opposed to the rest of the stuff, which is genius! Here's a guy who just doesn't get it.
1: But he is always accepting of a piece of pie.
0: Casting Sean Connery in a movie about a dragon is ridiculous. It's insane and stupid. Doesn't make sense. That's like casting a Bill Cosby in a kung fu movie. Which would be interesting, don't you think? Some guy comes in, Mr. Cosby, prepare to die.
2: So you're looking for a fight. Well, I will kick you. I will hit you, and then I will proceed to pull out your heart.
0: Get to be such a popular movie, they base a Saturday morning cartoon on it. Fat Albert and the Cosby Karate Kids. Saturday mornings would never be the same. Be flipping through the channels, be like, hey, but Baba Albert, what about we going to do today? But
2: we going to kick Rudy's ass. And then the kids kick the shit out of Rudy.
0: Nah, nah, nah, gonna have a good time. I just ruined a perfectly good kids show there for you guys. All in the name of comedy violence. It's good. I love the cartoons, man. Some of my favorites, like, I love watching Scooby-Doo. I would watch Scooby-Doo just for the guest stars. Because they'd always have, like, somebody like Don Knotts or Jonathan Winters or somebody on there like that. Cultural icon or comedian coming on. Shaggy and Scooby come walking in.
1: Zoinks, like, hey, Scoob. Like, it's the Harlem Globetrotters. Like, it's the guys who do the fancy basketball tricks.
2: Ooh. Ruby Roo.
0: Yeah. I wish they'd update that and do new Scooby-Doo movies. You'd tune in for the Chris Rock episode. I know I would. Shaggy and Scooby come walking in.
1: Zoinks, like, hey, Scoob. Like, it's Chris Rock.
2: Finally, they put a black guy on Scooby-Doo who's not a damn globetrotter. And forget about Scooby Snacks. That dog's doing Scooby Crack.
1: Zoinks, like, hey, Scoob. Like, he's right. What are you gonna do about it?
2: Ruby Recovery. Here's a group of people who got it a little later than the rest of you. If you're gonna laugh later, prepare to be circled.
0: I was watching the credits to Scooby-Doo the other day because I have that kind of time. The voice of Scooby is done by a guy named Don Messick. He also did Astro, so if you wondered why those two guys sounded alike, they're just a cartoon. A guy was doing the voice. The voice of Shaggy was done by Casey Kasem. He was also the voice. It's

0: True. He was also the voice of Robin in Batman and Robin on the Super Friends. Remember the Super Friends with the greatest announcer of all time? That guy who would come on and go, "Meanwhile, back at the Hall of Justice, Aquaman prepares a peanut butter and jelly sandwich because he can't do shit. Using his telepathic powers, Aquaman summons a can of sardines. This is going to make a great sandwich, Batman." I wish I had that guy in my life. Like, if a joke didn't work, that guy would come in and go, "Meanwhile, somewhere in another joke, John Madden still talking. And there were little people there, and they were making presents, and there was a reindeer that had a nose that was red, and he didn't even drink, and then he led Santa's sleigh, and Burgermeister, Meister Burger, had a yo-yo, but you weren't allowed to have toys. They were putting one foot in front of the other. That's why they call it Christmas." Meanwhile, back in the joke we were talking about.
1: You could tell Casey Kasem played Robin, because Batman and Robin would come in on the crime scene. Batman's like, "Who could have done this?" And there's Robin. "Look, Batman, there's a letter from the Riddler." And he writes, "Dear Batman and Robin, it's been a long time since I last saw either one of you. But while I was in prison, I came up with the most diabolical plot of all time. A plot to take over Gotham City and the rest of the world. But I needed a partner. Batman, because I'm the Riddler, I can't tell you who that partner is. But the answer lies in a song from 1976.
0: Actually, it's 1977, and some people call him the Space Cowboy, and some call him the Gangster of Love, and some people call him Maurice.
1: It's a long way to go for a Steve Miller Band joke. But to the audience, I give a fictitious Peter Pan.
0: Meanwhile, somewhere in another joke, Frank was talking about movies.
1: They're remaking all kinds of movies. If I was going to remake any movie on Earth, I would remake The Wizard of Oz with Robin Williams. And that's it. Just let him do the whole damn thing by himself. So here we go. The Wizard of Oz, starring Robin Williams. Written by Robin Williams. And directed by?
2: Robin Williams.
1: Quentin Tarantino. One of my favorite things to do. Here we go.
3: Who dares bother the all and powerful Wizard of Oz?
4: Oh my God, what an incredibly wonderful place. But who the hell does your decorating?
3: Silence!
4: Whoa, Taco Bell for lunch, huh?
3: What are you doing here?
4: Well, that's a funny story. No, it's not, but it'll make it funny. Here we go. Kansas flashback.
3: Help me! Help me!
4: Listen, if you don't start getting this shit, John Madden's coming back to explain it, okay?
1: I've seen the act. I know how it goes. Here we go.
4: Listen, I was out in Kansas, hamming up with the pigs, making bacon, you know what I mean? Want a dirtier joke? Clucking around the chickens. Chickens, you know, little damn peckers, you know what I'm saying? Ran back to my shack and thought to myself, oh my gosh, if I had a beard, it'd be the gold dang Unabomber newspaper joke. Get one. Gets funnier. Literacy. It's a good thing. Okay. So then my house is up in the air and it's spinning around like Baryshnikov on amphetamines. I don't care for that, but that joke, I did it just for me. I looked out the window, there's a little wicked witch on a Hoover vacuum cleaner going, I'll get you my pretty little dog Toto too. Listen, lady, I don't have a little dog Toto, but if I did, I'd give him to you because you look like you need a gold dang friend. I've seen the script, you can get mad, but you don't spell witch with a B now, do you?
1: En vogue, never gonna get it. Okay.
4: So then my house landed. Oh no. I've landed on Ronald McDonald. And he's wearing a pair of Marv Albert shoes. You're not going to believe it. There were little people that were like, follow the Albert Road, follow the Albert Road. I was like, whoa, loved you in Fantasy Island, man. Nice job. Stick around. Maybe get a Willy Wonka. Part two. Oompa Loompa Doobity Doo. Stay away from the everlasting gobstopper. Not that funny, but fun to say. So then it was amazing and wonderful because I met up with a guy who was made out of straw. I said, hey, man. Whoa, hey, man, straw. That's a joke right there. See, hay and straw. Okay, I'm back now. You're not going to believe it, but the scarecrow said one thing to me. He said to me, I feel your pain. Like, I remember you, Bill Clinton. You needed a dang brain. Let's go see the wizard.
1: Ha, ha, ha. Ha, the... Ha. I didn't find it all that fruit and funny.
5: My dad told me to do that. I shouldn't listen to my dad because he's, what do you call it? He's, stupid? My dad used to give me advice as a kid. It worked out, but it was the wrong advice. I've never done drugs in my entire life, and people don't believe me when I say that because they're looking at me. My dad used to give the greatest advice on earth. It was, hey kids, if you're gonna smoke pot, use clean needles. Hey dad, maybe you should have used clean needles. I'm gonna just say no. Oh, I don't get it. Yes, you did. Clinton was fun to watch. Not as fun to watch, though, as Ross Perot, the poltergeist of presidential elections. Calling the poltergeist of presidential elections because every 4 years, like, I'm back! Are you listening? Can you hear me? It's like this. Two turtles walk alongside a pond. One goes left, the other one gets wet. There you go. Problem solved. I'm like, do you know my dad? It's like a fat man with a hula hoop. Is that a wedding ring or what? I'm choosing what, and shouldn't you be in a tree somewhere making cookies?
4: Because he's a small guy. Small guys are like owls. Owls live in trees and make cookies. And hey, those are made from elf and magic.
5: You guys have been an awesome audience. Let me tell you that right now. Look at you. You were clapping for yourself. Yes, we have been. You better believe it, Hakuna Marimba. Still a couple women in here like, who the hell is John Madden? There's like two women in the back with cigarettes. I don't even know who that is. I mean, it's the chubby kid who doesn't even attempt to comb his hair. Wearing a frickin' members-only jacket. That he's ripped the tops off so it looks cool and in style. And he's drawing circles in the air. What do you think of that, Mildred? Oh, I don't know. I don't like it. I don't know. If he had like a piece of paper and a marker and he was drawing circles, I could understand that. But when he does that voice, he sounds like that football guy. There's not even a cigarette in there.
4: Here's a guy who's miming two old ladies in the back who don't exist. That's like Daffy Duck. Here's a guy who needs some therapy.
5: I just want you guys to know I love each and every one of you. However,
1: you guys are gonna need a piece of pie.
5: People think I look like a lot of different people. Don't say anything yet. Some people think I look like John Goodman because I'm so tall. Let me believe it. I was at an all-women's college in who cares where it was? They thought I looked like the real-life version of Barney Rubble.
4: Hey, your friend, I got your Fruity Pebbles. Barney, those aren't my Fruity Pebbles. Oh, shit.
5: Who else? Brad Pitt, Tom Cruise. To smash their heads together. John Belushi, think it looked like John Belushi? One time somebody said Louis Anderson, I think that was just to make me mad. Have you watched Louis on The Family Feud? He gives up halfway through sentences. He looks like he's tired.
1: 100 people surveying, top 5 answers around the board. Survey. Huh. Could you get it right? I don't want to walk to the other side. Okay.
5: Anybody got one? It's always a fat person. It's amazing about Chris Farley is that a movie came out after he passed away. A few months later, he was in Norm MacDonald's movie. You guys know who Norm MacDonald is, right? The guy who has that theory, who needs a punchline when you have the word crack whore? You know the crack whore joke there? I did it. Pretty funny there, you know? Yeah, telling the joke there with the... Wouldn't it be amazing if that kept happening? Farley kept showing up in movies. You go to see Adam Sandler in The Snapple Boy.
1: He's made with all natural products.
5: And the preview comes out before they're like in a movie kept so top secret that even his friends never knew it was made. This summer, the legend lives on because Chris Farley is... Batman. You guys are not ready for this.
0: Oh my freaking lord! I'm the Caped Crusader. I lurk in the shadows. I'm a creature of the night and have a little bit of what you'd call a weed problem.
5: With Pauly Shore as Robin.
6: Mr. Nancy Guy, I'm the Wizard Muncie Muncie.
0: You're a little MTV piece of garbage. You had a bad TV show, and I'm going to get motivational on your ass. You might think you know what you're doing. You're up there running around. Thinking you're a tough guy. Well, let me tell you this, sir. You don't know. Jack, what?
5: Hey, thank you guys very much.

0: Hello, this is Al Pacino, and I don't understand why I'm not in the CD. I looked around. I was supposed to be part of this. What's the CD called? It's called Stop Making Voices. Stop Voice. You know why I don't know what it is? Because he didn't say it in the CD. There's nothing in the CD that's like the title. What's the name of it? I can't remember. Stop with the voices. Make the voices stop. I know it had the word make and the word stop in it, but I'm not sure what order or what else was in there. I can never be sure of that stuff. It's not the kind of thing. Where's that damn CD thing? Where is it? Get it for me. There's nobody here. What am I talking about? I'm not sure. Stop with the voices. That's what it's called. Guess what? You could stop with the voices because they never started. Somebody made a big mistake. Somebody made a very large mistake. He doesn't mention stop with the voices in this entire freaking CD. The name of the CD has nothing to do, it doesn't have anything to do with the CD. That's stupid. What kind of marketing genius did this?
1: Talk about missing from the CD. What's he gonna do with part two?
2: What's he gonna call it? Fresca?
1: Fresca? Oh, Frankie.
0: I don't know. Why wasn't I involved? This doesn't make sense.
2: If you're supposed to be in there, and you're in there. If you're not supposed to be in there, then you're not in there, and... That's just the way it's, I forgot what I was saying.
0: I don't understand what's going on here. I was listening. I thought I was supposed to be a major portion of this CD. Unfortunately, when I turned it on, I was in none of it. And that sucks. I am the CD. I'm what it's supposed to be. Wait a second. I am in the CD. I'm talking right now. Who's I kidding? This is great. It's a hidden track. Cut it out. I'm not even sure. What is this?

0: always had a video game, Madden 90 everything. I wish Harry Carey would have had a video game. Harry Carey, if you don't know who Harry Carey was, think of the oldest person you know. Multiply that by 10. And take the drunkest person you know. Take that to the power of 10. Pretty close to Harry Carey. It would have been great to have him do a play-by-play of a video game, but not a baseball game, which was his sport. That would have been too simple. I wish he would have done a play-by-play of a game like Super Mario Brothers. Just want to scare the living crap out of everybody. Just to see him go, how would Cal Mario just dangle a mushroom? He's doubled his original size. Kick a Koopa Troopa's ass. I'd hate to be a Koopa Troopa right now. No, I'd hate to be a Koopa Troopa anytime. They're all green and slimy. And Mario just got to the end of the level. You know how I should tell? He just banged those little Nintendo nuts on a flagpole. You might be seeing fireworks, but Mario's seeing stars.
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1: Welcome back to the kitchen, love. Thanks, Dal. Nice to be with you in the kitchen for the second time today. So, what sort of a day have you had? Pretty hectic as usual. I had commentary practice with the team, followed by a very strenuous aerobic session. So how's it all going? How are all the boys shaping up? Pretty good. Slats is still a bit wet behind the ears, but he's coming along. And Mark Nicholas is fitting in very well.
2: Oh, he's gorgeous. What a spunk.
1: Yes, yes, I know. Struthy reminds us all about 20 times a day.
2: Oh, well, it's true, Rich. He's so classy and refined and rootable.
1: Oh, love, please. Language. For fuck's sake.
2: I'm sorry, Rich.
1: Hello, Richie Benno.
3: Richie, Eddie Maguire.
1: Eddie, how's it going?
3: I'm pretty good, thanks, mate. You know, just taking it one game at a time.
1: Yeah, well, that's the way to do it. Yes, I'm just back from commentary practice, actually. Been making sure the boys are all pumped up and ready for a big season.
3: That's what I'm calling about.
1: What's that?
3: Well, I don't really know how to tell you this, but I'm going to have to bone the commentary team for this season.
1: Oh, Eddie, come on. The whole commentary team wearing bone? Oh, that's silly. Everyone knows that I'm the only one who wears the bone, the cream, the white, etc.
3: That's not what I'm talking about. I mean bone as in sack. I'm going to have to sack the entire commentary team for this summer.
1: Oh, righto. Who is this? Is this you, Bill, or bloody Tony with another one of your stupid jokes? Because it's not funny.
3: I'm afraid not, mate. It's no joke. It's really Eddie, and I'm really sorry about this, but in the current climate and the need to cut costs, well, we just can't afford to pay all the commentators this season.
1: Now, that's bullshit.
3: And obviously, we've got to tackle the problem head on. Now, you haven't been dropped. You're only on the bench.
1: Hopefully,
3: it'll only be for one season, but at the moment, we're way over the salary cap, Richie. We can only afford to pay one commentator.
1: Oh, Eddie, that's insane. One commentator? I can't do the whole season by myself. That's
3: Richie,
1: ridiculous.
3: Mate, I'm not talking about you. I've got someone else lined up.
1: You've what? Who?
3: Well, it's Billy Birmingham.
1: What?
3: A 12th man bloke who does a million voices.
1: Oh,
3: makes the record.
1: No. That prick.
3: He can play the whole commentary team and we'd only have to pay one salary, so I'm sure you can see why.
1: Eddie, that dickhead's not worth a pinch of shit. He's a comedian, for God's sake. He's got no credibility whatsoever.
3: Look, stay calm. I know you're a bit upset.
1: A bit upset? Eddie, I am fucking ropeable.
2: Richie, what's wrong? What's happened?
1: Shut the fuck up.
2: Oh.
1: Sorry.
3: What did you say?
1: No, not you, Eddie. Look, how on earth do you think this dropkick, without a shred of cricket experience, is going to handle all commentary duties for the whole season?
3: Well, Richie, he reckons he can do it.
1: Listen, Eddie, this is one of the most fucked decisions I've ever heard in my entire life. And believe me, you are going
3: to... It's a decision that I've made, Rich, and I'm going to stick with it. The 12th man is going to be calling the cricket this summer. See you later.
1: Don't you hang up on me, Eddie. Fuck.
2: Now, Richie, stay calm.
1: Ah! Fuck. I'll give you a fucking bash.
2: Richie, stop that.
1: Treat me like this, you sucker.
2: Come on. Oh, dear me, Richie. Was it bad news, love?
4: The Meaning of Life, Part 7. Death.
5: Yes? Is it about the hedge? Look, I'm awfully sorry.
6: I am the Grim Reaper.
5: Who?
6: The Grim Reaper.

0: Yes, I see.
1: Death.
0: Yes, well, the thing is, we've got some people from America for dinner tonight.
2: Who is it, darling?
0: It's a Mr. Death or something. He's come about the reaping. I don't think we need any at the moment.
2: Hello. But do leave him hanging around outside, darling. Ask him in.
0: Darling, I don't think it's quite the moment.
2: Do come in. Come along in. Come and have a drink. Do.
3: Come on.
2: It's one of the little men from the village. Do come in, please. This is Howard Katzenberg from Philadelphia and his wife, Debbie.
4: Hello there.
2: And these are the Portland Smythes, Jeremy and Fiona.
5: Good evening.
2: This is Mr. Death. Well, do get Mr. Death a drink, darling.
6: Yes.
2: Mr. Death is a reaper.
1: The Grim Reaper.
2: Hardly surprising in this weather.
7: So you're still a reaper out here, do you, Mr. Death?
1: I am the Grim Reaper.
7: That's about all he says. There's your drink, Mr. Death.
2: Do sit down. We were just talking about some of the awful problems facing the third... Would you prefer white? I'm afraid we don't have any beer.
6: The Stilton's awfully good.
1: I am not of this world.
6: Good Lord.
1: I am Death.
2: Well, isn't that extraordinary? We were just talking about Death only 5 minutes ago. Yes, we were, you know. Whether Death is really the end, as my husband Howard here feels, or whether there is, and one so hates to use words like soul or spirit, but...
6: What other words can one use?
2: Exactly.
1: You do not understand.
4: Ah, no. Obviously not.
6: Let me just tell you something, Mr. Death.
1: You don't.
6: Just one moment. I'd like to express on behalf of everybody here what a really unique experience this is.
8: Here, here.
2: Yes, we're so delighted that you dropped in, Mr. Death.
7: Can I just finish, please?
4: Mr. Death, is there an afterlife?
6: Derek, if you could just wait, please, a moment.
2: Are you sure you wouldn't like some sherry?
6: Angela, I'd like you to say this at this time, if I could, please, really.
1: Be quiet.
6: Can I just say this at this time, please?
1: Silence. I have come for you.
2: You mean to...
1: Take you away. That is my purpose. I am Death.
6: Well, that's cast rather a gloom over the evening, hasn't it? Don't see it that way, Jeff. Let me tell you what I think we're dealing with here. A potentially positive learning experience that can...
1: Shut up! Shut up, you American. You always talk, you Americans. You talk and you talk and you say, let me tell you something, and I just want to say this. Well, you're dead now, so shut up.
2: Dead?
1: Dead.
2: All of us?
1: All of you.
6: Now, look here. You barge in here quite uninvited, break glasses, and then announce quite casually that we're all dead. Well, I would remind you that you're a guest in this house.
1: Quiet. Englishman, you're all so fucking pompous. None of you have got any balls.
4: Can I ask you a question?
1: What?
4: How can we all have died at the same time?
1: A salmon moose.
6: Darling, you didn't use canned salmon, did you?
2: I'm most dreadfully embarrassed.
1: No, the time has come. Follow.
2: I didn't even eat the moose.
9: So Death took them down the last road. The final journey from which there is no return, when the meaning of life itself would finally be revealed.
1: Behold, paradise.
10: No, I do not believe in free love, and what's more, I think it's very insulting of you to ask me.
11: Hey, looks like we're back. Sorry about that. Looks like we're having a few technical difficulties in the booth tonight. Great. We're going to listen. Don't cut me off.
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13: Get some discipline into those chaps, Sergeant Major.
14: Right, sir. Good evening, class.
15: Good evening.
14: Where's all the others then?
15: Here.
14: I can see that. What's the matter with them?
13: Perhaps they've got flu.
14: Huh, flu, eh? They should eat more fresh fruit. Oh, right, now, self-defense. Tonight, I should be carried on from where we got to last week when I was showing you how to defend yourself against anyone who attacks you, armed with a piece of fresh fruit.
3: Oh, you promised you wouldn't do fruit this week.
14: What do you mean?
5: We've done fruit for the last 9 weeks.
14: What's wrong with fruit? You think you know it all, eh?
3: Could we do something else?
5: Like someone who attacks you with a pointed stick?
14: Pointed sticks? Oh, oh, oh. We want to learn how to defend ourselves against pointed sticks, do we? Get it all iron might, eh? Fresh fruit not good enough for you, eh? Well, I'll tell you something, my lad. When you're walking home tonight and some great homicidal maniac comes after you with a bunch of loganberries, don't come crying to me. Now, the passion fruit. When your assailant lunges at you with a passion fruit...
3: We've done the passion fruit.
14: What?
8: We've done the passion fruit.
3: We've done oranges, apples, grapefruits...
8: Whole and segments.
3: Pomegranates, greengages...
8: Grapes, passion fruits...
3: Lemons...
8: Plums... Mangoes in syrup...
14: How about cherries?
15: We did them.
14: Red and black?
15: Yes.
14: All right, then. Bananas. Oh. We haven't done them, have we?
15: No.
14: Right. Bananas. How to defend yourself against a man armed with a banana. Yeah, you, come at me with this banana. Catch. Now, it's quite simple to defend yourself against a man armed with a banana. First of all, you force him to drop the banana. Then, second, you eat the banana, thus disarming him. You have now rendered him helpless.
3: Suppose he's got a bunch.
14: Shut up.
5: Suppose he's got a pointed stick.
14: Shut up. Right. Now you, Mr. Apricot.
8: Harrison.
14: Sorry, Mr. Harrison. Come at me with that banana. Hold it like that. That's it. Now attack me with it. Come on. Come on, come at me! Come at me then! No! I eat the banana!
5: He's dead! He's completely dead!
14: I have now eaten the banana! The deceased, Mr. Apricot, is now helpless!
3: You shot him! You shot him dead!
14: Well, he was attacking me with a banana!
3: But you told him to!
14: Look! I'm only doing my job! I have to show you how to defend yourself against fresh fruit!
5: And pointed sticks!
14: Shut up!
3: Suppose I'm attacked by a man with a banana and I haven't got a gun.
14: Run for it.
16: Well, you could stand and scream for help.
14: Yeah, you try that with a pineapple down your windpipe.
16: A pineapple?
14: Well!
16: No, I just said a pineapple.
14: Oh, blimey, I thought my number was on that one.
16: What, on the pineapple?
14: Well!
16: No, I was just repeating it.
14: Oh, I see, right. Oh, right, that's bananas then. Now, the raspberry. Here we are. Armless looking thing, isn't it? Now, you, Mr. Tin Peach.
16: Thompson.
14: Mr. Thompson, come at me with that raspberry. Come on, be as vicious as you like with it.
16: No.
14: Why not?
16: You'll shoot me.
14: I won't.
16: You will. You shot Mr. Harrison.
14: That was self-defense. Now, come on, I promise I won't shoot you.
5: You promise you'd tell us about pointed sticks?
14: Shut up. Come on, brandish that raspberry. Come at me with it. Give me hell.
16: Throw the gun away.
14: I haven't got a gun.
16: You have.
14: Haven't?
16: You shot Mr. Harrison with it.
14: Oh, that gun.
16: Throw it away.
14: All right. How to defend yourself against a red current without a gun?
16: You were going to shoot me!
14: I wasn't!
16: You were!
14: No, I was. Come on then, come at me, come on, you weed! You weed, do your worst, come on, you puny man! You weed! If anyone ever attacks you with a raspberry, just pull the lever and the 16-ton weight will fall on top of him.
3: Oh, I suppose there isn't a 16-ton weight.
14: Well, that's planning, isn't it? Forethought.
3: Well, how many 16-ton weights are
14: there? Look, Mr. Know-All. The 16-ton weight is just one way of dealing with a raspberry killer. There are millions of others.
3: Like what?
14: Shooting him?
3: Well, what if you haven't got a gun or a 16-ton weight?
14: Look, all right, smarty pants. You two. You two, come at me then with raspberries. Come on, both of you. All basket each.
3: No gun?
14: No.
3: No 16-ton weight?
14: No.
5: No pointed stick?
14: Shut up.
3: No rocks up in the ceiling?
14: No.
3: You won't kill us.
14: I won't.
3: Promise?
14: I promise I won't kill you. Now, you're going to attack me.
3: All right.
14: Right, now don't rush me this time. Stalk me. Do it properly. Stalk me. I'll turn me back. Stalk up behind me, close behind me. Then in with the red currants, right? Okay, start moving. Now, the first thing to do when you're being stalked by an ugly mob with red currants is to release the tiger. The great advantage of the tiger in unarmed combat is that he eats not only the fruit-laden foe, but also the red currants. Tigers, however, do not relish the peach. The peach assailant should be attacked with a crocodile. Right, now, the rest of you, where are you? I know you're hiding somewhere with your damsons and prunes. Well, I'm ready for you. I've wired myself up to 200 tons of jellyknight. And if any one of you so much as makes a move, we'll all go up together, right? What? Right! I warned you, right?

0: Now, we're taking off another extra long set of music.
1: Nobody expects the Spanish Inquisition. Our chief weapon is surprise. That's all. Just surprise.
2: What about fear?
1: Oh, yes, yes, all right. Surprise and fear.
2: And the fanatical...
1: Shut up! Right. You're accused of heresy on three counts. Heresy by thought, heresy by word, heresy by deed, and heresy by action. Four counts. Now, you have one last chance. Confess the heinous sin of heresy. Reject the works of the ungodly. Two last chances. And you shall be free. Three last chances. You have three last chances. Unrighteous creatures, how do you plead? Where's everybody gone? Cardinal Fang? Cardinal Fang!
3: Sorry, my lord, we were just having a cup of tea with these architects.
1: And they've got these lovely little chocolate cake and silver balls.
4: Shut up, Jesse, with face.
1: And these goodies with our little spangles and insulins and tea. Shut up, you kind son of a bitch.
5: But I'll do a tit-fuck joke in the meantime. Here. Hey, so I told my girlfriend I wanted to fuck her between the tits. She said, how you gonna make that feel good for me? I said, right before I come, I'll stop punching you in the face. Right? There's no artistic merit to that joke whatsoever, but it's a little... It's I use that like a lifeline. You know, I get stumped. I don't know where I'm going. Fucking... Jug starts straightening the spine, and you're going, oh, man, I haven't done this in 10 years. I'm glad you're part of it, even though you think I'm fucking kidding. Fucking acid is a nice, I never had a bad trip on acid.
6: The Office of the Police Commissioner of Midland City.
7: Hello.
8: This is your police commissioner speaking.
7: Right.
8: Attention, please.
7: Go ahead.
8: Now hear this.
7: Right.
8: Now hear this.
7: I'm listening.
8: The world.
7: Tell me.
8: It's about to be destroyed by the most diabolical...
7: Yes.
8: That's it.
7: Oh. All right, I'll try and contact the only man for the job.
8: No time for that. Just call the Winged Warrior.
7: Okay.
8: Use the chicken emergency procedure.
7: Couldn't I just use the telephone?
8: Miss Helfinger, this is big league stuff we've got here.
7: Of course.
8: We're not dealing with a parking meter violation.
7: I understand.
8: The world is about to go bang bang.
7: I'll use the chicken emergency procedure.
8: Let's play ball.
7: Fine.
8: Let's get the road on the show.
6: The commissioner's attractive secretary goes immediately to a large filing cabinet in her office and quickly opening the top drawer with an emergency chicken removes an emergency chicken. At the very same moment, the commissioner enters his attractive secretary's attractive office and saying,
9: this is really a nice office.
6: Takes in his arms the struggling emergency chicken, saying at the same time,
9: hold still, this is an emergency.
6: The chicken, of course, obeys immediately, thus permitting Miss Helfinger to tie onto the fowl's scrawny neck a very large banner that reads,
7: call the office right away.
6: Immediately followed by the commissioner taking the bird to the office window, where pointing out, he speaks gently the words,
9: O soaring symbol of all that's free, wing this message for mankind and me. O fragile friend of skies and space, ruffle your feathers and set the pace. Out the window, forget the door, and quote the commissioner evermore.
7: Commissioner.
9: Yes.
7: Don't you think you should open the window?
6: And several days later, a yellow telephone on Miss Helfinger's knotty pine desk comes alive.
7: Hello.
8: Miss Helfinger, this is the Winged Warrior.
7: Oh, yes, Speedy.
8: I received your message this day.
7: Right.
8: From a very dirty chicken.
7: The commissioner said to tell you the world is about to be destroyed by a very diabolical, and he'd like you to come right away and stop it from happening.
8: Right away?
7: Yes.
8: Couldn't I come over tomorrow?
7: Why tomorrow?
8: Because I've got to take a basket to my grandmother's house right now.
6: Well, if Chicken Man doesn't get right over there, who's going to save the world from its big, bad problem? And speaking of Big Bad, who among us is willing to bet that Chicken Man on his way to grandmother's doesn't meet the Big Bad Diabolical?
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2: When I went to school, I used to wear these really thick glasses. Because I couldn't see. Because I was so thick. And I couldn't handle it because all these guys kept on hassling me and picking on me all the time. It just wasn't fair. Because I was a real fucking wimp. I couldn't see who they were anyway. One day, the bully of the school, his name was Toad. Toad, what a fucking name. He came over to me and said, "Hey, Smilovich, how you going, four eyes?" And I ignored him because that's my mum told me to do, right? And he ripped my glasses off. Threw them down the ground. And he stomped on them and crushed them. And I said, "You shouldn't have done that, mate." And he said, "Why?" And I said, "Because you're not wearing any shoes, pal." From that day on, everything changed. I became tough. I'm tough. When my girlfriend says she doesn't want to see me anymore, I just poke her in the eyes. I'm tough. I'm into punk yoga. That's where you stand on somebody else's head. When I get into a cab and the cab driver says, "Where are you going?" I say, "None of your business, pal." I'm tough. You know what I have for breakfast? Anything I want, pal. My rice bubbles are too scared to go snap, crack, and fucking pop. They just sit in the pack and go, "Shh, here he comes." Think about it. I'm tough. I'm so tough I wasn't breastfed when I was a baby. I went straight on to cappuccinos. I'm tough. When I was a baby, I pushed my own fucking pram. So tough. When I was born, the doctor slapped me. I fucking killed him. So tough, my mother never tucks me to bed, she staples me in. My girlfriend's tough. My girlfriend's so tough, she just had a UFO inserted. She's flying high. My girlfriend's so tough, she doesn't give head, she gives headbutts. My cat's tough. My cat's so tough he opens his own cans of Pearl. I'm so tough I drink cordial straight from the bottle. I'm so tough I get my girlfriend to iron my shirts while I'm wearing them. I'm tough. When I eat Smarties, I eat the red ones first. I'm so tough when I go down the beach, I keep sand in my own fucking face. I'm so tough, my poo-poo scares flies away. I'm so tough, I even own up for other people's farts. I'm tough. I'm so tough, I'm not even scared of bindies. I'm tough, I walked up on stage during an AC/DC concert. I said, "Turn the fucking noise down." I'm allowed to make mistakes if I want to. How many social workers does it take to change a light bulb? One, but the light bulb's got to want to change. How many George Smiloviches does it take to change a light bulb? None, because tough guys aren't afraid of the fucking dark. So how do you make a dog meow? You put it in the freezer for 3 days, take it out, put it across a bandsaw. Meow. So how do you make a nun pregnant? You fuck up. So what do real women eat? Real men. So how do you eat a frog? You put its little legs behind your ears. I'm so tough. I order sake in RSL clubs. and ask if Sandy and the Sunsets are going to play. I'm so tough I go to funerals wearing a wife beater t-shirt. I'm so tough I'm into drag racing. I know it's really dangerous, but I love driving really fast with women's clothes on. I'm tough. I'm so tough. The Hell's Angels asked me to join them. So I made them hold hands. What are you fucking looking at? Why don't you get a job as a hump in the car park? Yeah, you, the guy with the special effects head. Sit down, pal. Okay, when I look at you and all your family trees, it's probably a cactus full of pricks. Tough! Very tough. I'm so tough I could look at you all night and still get a hard on. As a matter of fact, I don't get hard-ons. Hard-ons get me. I'm tough. I'm so tough when I get a flat tire. I don't use a jack. I take my clothes off, get underneath the car and read Playboy. Think about it. I'm so tough I've been smoking cigarettes now for 15 years. There's nothing wrong with my lung. Think about it. So tough I drive into the Mansell room. The man's room's the only place you can go to 2, 3, 4 o'clock in the morning, stub your cigarette in somebody's ear, and they say, oh, sorry. How many punks does it take to change a light bulb?
11: None.
2: Four.
11: Why?
2: I just reckon it'd be about four. Pal? Any obs? I'm tough. I'm so tough I use bike chains as dental floss. I'm so tough God didn't give me 10 commandments. He said, hey George, is it okay if you don't kill? I'm so tough, the devil, the very devil himself! The devil! In return for your soul. So I gave him my soul. My fucking asshole. Cause I'm tough! Excuse me, you, the lady there with the vacuum sealed head. Nothing goes in, nothing comes out. Here we go. Question. Can I ask you a personal question?
12: Can I?
2: When you watch a really sad movie or listen to a really sad song, you know, like something that you may not have heard for about 10 years that reminds you of something, like, do you ever get so emotional that you cry? Yeah. Fucking wimp. You've been great audience. Thank you very much. Good night.
13: Hello. Your family arrived then.
14: Rich.
15: Hello, sibling Brian.
14: Thank God you've come, Rich.
15: Yes, well, I think I should point out first, Brian, in all fairness, that we are not, in fact, the rescue committee. However, I have been asked to read the following prepared statement on behalf of the movement. We, the People's Front of Judea, brackets, officials, end brackets, do hereby convey our sincere fraternal and sisterly greetings to you, Brian, on this, the occasion of your martyrdom.
14: What?
15: Your death will stand as a landmark in the continuing struggle to liberate the parent land from the hands of the Roman imperialist aggressors, excluding those concerned with drainage, medicine, roads, housing, education, viniculture, and any other Romans contributing to the welfare of Jews of both sexes and hermaphrodites. Signed, on behalf of the PFJ, etc. And I'd just like to add on a personal note my own admiration for what you're doing for us, Brian, at what must be, after all, for you, a very difficult time. Bridge.
16: For he's a jolly good fellow, for he's a jolly good fellow, for he's a jolly good fellow. And so say all of us.
15: And so say all...
11: Yeah, baby, yeah!
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6: Well, 27 days have elapsed since famed director Daryl Franick announced the production of a motion picture all about the Winged Warrior to be filmed on location in Midland City. Work proceeded smoothly until day number 6, when the construction of the Chicken Place set began.
12: A $56 million replica of the Taj Mahal.
6: Day number 7, Abe Epic, head of Epic Productions, wires director Daryl Franick to hold down expenses. And on day number 8...
17: Adele Epic, only daughter of Abe Epic and personal secretary to Daryl Frantic, wires her darling daddy that she's in love with darling Daryl very much.
6: Day number 10, the Taj Mahal gets going again. And day number 11...
12: The mayor is fitted for a purple evening gown.
6: Day number 13, with the completion of the Taj Mahal, a well-known Midland City building contractor is handed a check for $56 million.
12: Day number 14, the entire cast of Chicken Place is flown to a remote Pacific Island for a 7-day cast party paid for by a generous and well-known Midland City building contractor.
6: Day number 21, including the party. The entire cast returns to Midland City and heads for a cold shower.
12: Day number 22, the entire cast is dried out.
18: And on a small parking lot behind Midland City Hall, the shooting of Chicken Place begins.
6: With the opening scene depicting the Winged Warrior entering a door of the Taj Mahal. Producer Epic agrees to rebuild a Taj Mahal with a better door after his adorable daughter marries the man she loves.
17: Oh, quickly, name the date and time, Winged Warrior, whom I love.
6: Day number 24. A very small single-engine biplane heads for darkest Africa, carrying the cast of Daryl Franick's new movie without a Taj Mahal.
18: Now, the storyline is this. We find this feathered creature who looks like a chicken in the jungle.
17: That's you, Winged Warrior.
18: Yes. Then we capture this creature of the jungle and take him back to Midland City, where he climbs the Empire State Building.
12: The Empire State Building.
18: And we call this new movie King Chicken.
17: King Chicken? Well, that's your biz.
6: Wow. So Chicken Man is to become King Chicken. And another thing. Wouldn't it be wonderful if the movie were to open with the ringing sound of a king-sized Kong? Well, in our last very exciting episode, the Winged Warrior finally clashed head-on with the World Wide Wicked Web. And with a heroic burst of strength... decided he could not break the bonds that bound his hands, feet, wings, and beak.
19: What is trouble, Winged Warrior? Is the rope too tight?
20: No, just fine. Although I could use a little slack around the beak.
19: Dear, better?
20: Much better. For now I can reach down and slash open the ropes on my hands, my wings, and my feet.
19: You have tricked me, darling. That is not fair.
20: All is fair in love and war, Agent 13.
19: Do you mean...
20: Yes, I think I'm in love with you.
19: Winged Warrior.
20: However, there's a war on and I must answer the call.
19: Wicked leader! Wicked leader!
20: What is it?
19: The Winged Warrior is free!
20: Yes, I'm free, and my freedom means your incarceration.
19: You mean...
20: Do you want it spelled out for you?
19: Yes.
20: All right, it's a four-syllable word. It goes I-N-C-E-R.
19: Wait, Winged Warrior. Before you take us in, I must ask a favor.
20: Are you going to give me that old line, take me with you and together we'll conquer the world?
19: No, I would...
20: And that I was made for you and you were made for me and we're good for each other? Is that what you were going to try and tell me?
19: No, I wasn't.
20: You remember when Lauren Bacall said that to Humphrey Bogart? Boy, that got me.
19: Winged Warrior, I was going to ask you to keep my pet cricket for me.
20: Your pet cricket?
19: Yes, you see in this little box?
20: Oh, what a cute little fella. Say, is this what you English people use to play cricket with?
19: But of course.
21: Stupid fool.
0: Little does he know, he's holding a Scorpio hopper, a deadly insect created by crossing a grasshopper with a poisonous scorpion.
20: I've heard so much about cricket, your national game, but I never realized. What do you do? Let the little guy jump around and try to catch him?
19: Yes.
20: No kidding. Hey, let's play a couple games. Go, little cricket.
19: No, no, no, put him back.
20: No, no, help. No wonder this game never caught on in America. All you do is let a cricket loose and run like heck.
21: Wow. If the phony Agent 13 is determined not to be cricket, our chicken man will most assuredly be justified in the event he decides to soccer.
22: Well, in our last very exciting episode, the famous movie producer Daryl Frantic announced that he would make The Winged Warrior the subject of his next very big epic to be filmed on location in Midland City.
23: The thing is, my costume hasn't come back from the cleaners yet,
22: said The Winged Warrior, standing before Mr. Frantic in his pajamas with the feet in them.
23: Maybe this whole thing is really not a good idea,
22: said Mr. Frantic, ordering his secretary Adele to run off to the cleaners.

0: right here.
1: Well, what usually happens is that the commissioner says to me, you want to play this with him, commissioner?
2: Yes. I usually say unto him, a winged warrior.
1: Yes, commissioner?
2: Crime is once again running rampant in our streets.
1: That's exactly what he says.
0: Oh, this is so exciting.
2: And then I say, go, winged warrior, and crush the evildoers with one blow from your mighty fist.
1: And then I go and do it.
3: Don't you say anything before you go and do it?
1: Oh, yes.
3: Well, say it and do it.
1: So long.
4: Commissioner.
2: Yes.
4: When he's carried back in here, I'd like you to slip into that costume for me for just a few minutes so we can try something.
5: Wow. If the commissioner is to be cast as Chicken Man, does this mean that Chicken Man will be cast aside?
6: Welcome to the phone-in. Today we have on our panel our resident psychiatrist, a psychiatrist who isn't resident but is staying with the other one because he can't bear to go home, and a psychiatrist who has lived with the first one but who, when the second one arrived, felt alienated and since has undergone a total personality change. Our subject tonight is farming, and our first caller is from Reading.
7: Hello?
6: Hello, welcome to phone-in. What's your question to the panel?
8: You're through now.
6: Hello?
7: Hello?
6: Hello there, this is phone-in. What is your question?
7: Is Vic there?
6: Is Vic there? Is Vic there, Dr. Rogers?
9: Well, the problem here is a simple one. The caller wants to know if Vic is there. And in this case, Vic, as far as I can tell...
10: Can I chip in here, Alan?
6: Yes, of course.
10: I agree with what Rogers was going to say. As far as we can tell, Vic isn't here. The only thing she can do is to keep calling, and if Vic comes in, we'll let her know.
6: Does that answer your question?
11: Hello?
6: Hello?
7: Vic?
11: Yeah?
6: Good evening, sir. Welcome to phone in. What's your question?
7: It's Norman.
6: Hello, Norman. Welcome to the show. What's your question on farming?
11: Has he been round again?
6: Has he been round again? Professor Rogers.
9: Well, I...
7: Oh, no.
6: Professor Dibbs?
7: But he's been phoning me up.
10: I think we've proved that Vic isn't here.
11: Bloody kill him.
10: And therefore, he couldn't have come round again. It's a fairly simple case of non-presence.
6: Thank you, Norman. I hope that answers your question.
11: I'll go round there and kill him. Is he down the pub?
6: I'm sorry, Norman. Only one question per caller. And now we move on to our next caller, please, on farming.
12: Hello. My name is Mummy Badger.
6: Get on with the question.
12: Yes, I farm over 4,000 acres, and I'd like to know the panel's attitude to the viability of cereal production in the EEC.
6: I'm sorry, we only want questions about farming. Next caller, please.
13: Hello,
6: it's Mr. Gannett from Dorchester, isn't it?
13: No, he's dead.
6: Oh, dear.
13: But he left me his question in his will.
6: Oh, dear, well, how sad, but let's hear the question.
13: Unfortunately, one of the conditions of the will is that I myself should not reveal the question.
6: Oh, dear, well, can someone else reveal it?
13: Yes, he left provision.
6: I'm sorry, we're running out of time.
13: Yes, he left provision in the will that his wife should be able to reveal the question in certain circumstances.
6: Is she there?
13: Yes.
6: Well, perhaps she could read the question on farming, please.
13: Well, she's here, but she's not very well.
6: Well, is she well enough to read the question?
13: No, I wouldn't think so.
6: Well, is there anyone there who can read the late Mr. Gannett's question?
13: Only if the executors of the will were to agree on a revocation of the clause by applying for a codicil.
6: Well, I'm afraid we must leave that question there.
13: It could be rushed through in about 2 months.
6: Well, I'm afraid, I'm sorry, that's all we've got time for.
14: Well, as you know, the wonderful white-winged warrior has taken time off from crushing crime to attend his class reunion.
15: Pardon me. Aren't you Miss Harpy, my old school teacher?
16: What about it?
15: Well, I just thought...
16: Stand up straight.
15: Yes, I will.
16: Hands out of your pocket.
15: Right.
16: Now, what do you want?
15: I just thought I'd come over...
16: Stand on your left foot.
15: On my left foot?
16: I said left.
15: Right.
16: Now, speak up.
15: I just thought I'd come over and
16: what?
15: Say... Hello?
16: Hello?
15: Hello?
16: What's your name?
15: Benton Harbor.
16: Benton Harbor what?
15: Benton Harbor, sir.
16: Ma'am.
15: Yes, ma'am. Could I get off my left foot?
16: Hold on there.
15: I'm trying to, but it's very difficult.
16: Is that you, Yo-Yo?
15: Yes, yes.
16: Well, bless my stars.
15: Okay, if I can just...
16: Oh, Mr. Ranker!
17: Yes?
16: Come over here and see who's all grown up on us. Yo-Yo, you remember Mr. Ranker, our beloved principal.
15: Hello, Mr. Ranker, our beloved principal.
17: Shut up! What do you want?
15: I just wanted to ask...
17: I'll ask the questions here.
15: Right.
17: Right what?
15: Right, ma'am.
17: Sir.
15: Sir.
16: But Mr. Ranker, don't you recognize...
17: If you have something to say, raise your hand. All right, what do you want?
16: Mr. Ranker, that's Yo-Yo Harbor standing there.
17: Yeah? Why aren't you home in bed?
16: Well, I only want...
17: Not you, him.
15: I'm here for the class reunion, Mr. Ranker.
17: You mean you've graduated?
15: Yes, sir.
17: Are you lying to me?
15: No, sir, I really did.
16: What are you doing now, Yo-Yo?
15: Well, I sell shoes Monday through Friday.
16: Isn't that nice? Isn't that nice, Mr. Ranker?
17: Yeah, nice. That's okay. About

0: weekends I fight crime as the most fantastic crime fighter the world has ever known.
1: Well, what do you mean?
2: What are you talking about?
0: You see, I am Chicken Man.
2: Why do you lie so much?
0: I'm not lying to you, Mr.
1: Oh, yo. Why did you do
2: always
1: that?
2: Always lying. Caught again. Well, what do you have to say for yourself?
0: Could I get off my left foot?
1: Why, no. Why, you just stand on
2: you
1: your
2: most
1: foot
2: certainly
1: until we
2: can't
1: tell
2: you
1: to
2: get
1: off.
3: 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Aren't Rancor and Harpy well named? And another thing, wouldn't that be a neat high school to drop out of?
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6: But the tragic events at number 42 did not go unobserved by the neighbours.
7: This is the BBC Home Service. Here is the news. The British invasion of Russia ended quietly yesterday with the unconditional surrender of Moscow to Lieutenant Simon Pring. In Dusseldorf, the British pair Nanette and Napoleon Hardcastle have won everything they could possibly have entered for. And British weather has been named by Climate magazine as the best in the world.
8: Look at them bloody Catholics filling the bloody world up with bloody people they can't afford to bloody feed.
9: What are we, dear?
8: Protestant and fiercely proud of it.
9: Well, why do they have so many children?
8: Because every time they have sexual intercourse, they have to have a baby.
9: But it's the same with us, Harry.
8: What do you mean?
9: Well, I mean, we've got two children, and we've had sexual intercourse twice.
8: That's not the point. We could have it any time we wanted.
9: Really?
8: Oh, yes. And what's more, because we don't believe in all that papist claptrap, we can take precautions.
9: What do you mean? Lock the door?
8: No. I mean, because we are members of the Protestant Reformed Church, which successfully challenged the autocratic power of the papacy in the mid-16th century, we can wear little rubber devices to prevent issue.
9: What do you mean?
8: I could, if I wanted, have sexual intercourse with you.
9: Oh, yes, Harry.
8: And by wearing a rubber sheath over my old fella, I could ensure that when I came off, you would not be impregnated.
9: Ooh.
8: That's what being a Protestant's all about. That's why it's the church for me. That's why it's the church for anyone who respects the individual and the individual's right to decide for him or herself. When Martin Luther nailed his protest up to the church door in 1517, he may not have realised the full significance of what he was doing. But 400 years later, thanks to him, my dear, I can wear whatever I want on my John Thomas. And Protestantism doesn't stop at the simple condom. Oh, no. I can wear French ticklers if I want.
9: You what?
8: French ticklers, black mambos, crocodile ribs, sheaths that are designed not only to protect, but also to enhance the stimulation of sexual congress.
9: Have you got one?
8: Have I got one? Well, no. But I can go down the road any time I want and walk into Harry's and hold my head up high and say in a loud, steady voice...
3: Well, in our last exciting episode, the wonderful white-winged warrior discovered that the teddy bear was not a teddy bear at all, but instead was Scarface O'Banion, a highly respected Midland City dentist who was throwing a costume party for his patient.
10: Hi there, Big Chicken.
0: Hello, Miss.
10: I'm Little Miss Muffet.
0: Oh, yes. Are you also one of Dr. O'Banion's patients?
10: Yes. I'm one of his patients.
0: Well, he certainly has a mob of patients.
10: Yes. A mob of patients. Boy, you're a million of laughs.
0: Thank you.
10: Hey, who are you anyway?
0: Well, you see, I am the wonderful white-winged warrior Chicken Man.
10: Oh, you're so cute. No, I mean, really, who are you?
0: You mean my actual identity?
10: Yeah, your actual.
0: Well, I'm not able to reveal that. But you see, I have plans.
10: Oh, come on. We're all going to mess anyway in a few seconds.
0: We are?
10: Yeah, just give me a hint.
0: I'm sorry, but I really must be going.
11: All right, everybody, attention. This is your dentist speaking. Okay, it's time to find out who's who. Everybody, take their masks off.
12: Hey, look who's the crocodile.
10: Hiya, bullet.
11: And look who's the zebra.
10: Oh, it's Russia Aurora. Hi, Russia. Hey, Big Chicken.
0: Yeah?
13: Yes.
10: Offer the man.
13: Oh, I regret that I'm not able to
10: reveal
13: my...
10: Oh, come on, Chicken Face. Offer the man.
13: I'm afraid that's impossible.
10: Maybe he's really a chicken.
11: Yes.
13: As a matter of fact, you see, I am the wonderful white-winged weekend warrior chicken man.
10: You mean those are real wings you fly with?
13: That's correct.
10: Come on. Let's all unmask the chicken.
11: Yes, and toss them out the window and watch them fly.
13: Good citizen. Good citizen. I understand your point of view. How about you?
10: One, two, four.
13: You want to make that three?
11: Three.
3: Wow. It looks like yet another fall from yet another 14th story. And yet another thing. Those women are still talking funny, aren't they?

0: G'day, Bruce.
1: G'day, Bruce.
0: How are you, Bruce?
1: I'm a bit crook, Bruce. I just saw a Bobby Streaker in the Earls Court Road.
0: Must have looked like a bald wallaby.
1: Good evening, ladies and Bruces. Bruce and myself come from the philosophical department of the University of Woolloomooloo. I'm in charge of logical positivism, and Bruce is in charge of the sheep dip. And we've been asked to come along here and tell you a little about some of the wonderful philosophers we study in Australia. We've agreed to tell you a little about these philosophers under one condition. Condition one, no posters! What's the condition?
2: No posters!
1: There's a couple of digger deviants up there in the balcony, I think, but apart from that, we're fairly safe.
0: Well spotted, Bruce.

0: pissed. Ah, lovely little think about a bugger when he's pissed.
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2: Every year he makes a trip around the world in one night. Well, this year it's a trip he'll never forget.
3: Oh my God, the flux of the computer capacitor has lost its stability. I'm being sucked in.
2: Kris Kringle is back, better, faster, and more dangerous than ever. And this time he's brought some sexy friends.
4: I didn't know you had such a big gun.
2: And a nude alien.
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3: All right, you goons. 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So shoot first, ask questions later.
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3: 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Somebody help me. I can't get out.
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9: I don't understand. Why is Santa flying around the computer matrix like a fairy?
10: I'm not sure, but it looks fake as hell.
2: Santa Reloaded, coming this Christmas.
11: Friends! Romans!
12: Countrymen!
13: I know!
14: I thought I told you never to interrupt me while I'm working!
15: Let's get ready to rock, rock, rock.
16: The Lou Holtz Laugh Club, presided over by America's favorite storyteller, who says...
17: I've discovered that the most popular girls today are the ones with blue eyes and green backs.
16: And now, here he is, chairman of the Laugh Club, Lou Holtz.
17: Well, thank you. Before we get the ball rolling in the Laugh Club, Miss Ginger, how come you're late again today?
18: I got home late last night. I went down to see my cousin fight.
17: Your cousin is a prize fighter?
18: Is he a fighter? Mr. Holtz, if you get into an argument with him and start counting up to 10, he automatically lies down.
17: A fine fighter, and he was fighting last night?
18: That's right. It was a question of his brains against the other fellow's brawn, but he couldn't get that through his thick skull.
17: Oh, he's bright, huh?
18: Can you imagine...

0: suggests you speak to makeup and lighting, resolving the problem.
1: Yeah, good. Now, if you could get that sent over with the tape ASAP. Thanks, Faye.
0: Certainly, Mr. Benno. Now, your jacket for tomorrow's game.
1: Uh-huh.
0: Have you made a decision yet?
1: Yes, Faye. I think I might look good with the ban on tomorrow.
0: Well, the trousers aren't really my department. I only really look after the jacket.
1: Oh, Miss Dingaway.
0: Sorry, Mr. Benno, you meant the bone jacket.
1: Yes, I certainly did.
0: Oh, I'm so sorry.
1: Naughty girl. Answer that for me, would you, Faye, and just see who it is?
0: Commentary team captain's office, Faye Dingaway speaking.
2: Yes, I'd like to speak to Richie Benno, please.
0: Who's calling, please?
2: Yes, could you tell him it's Mike Walker calling?
0: Just one second.
1: Who is it?
0: Mike Walker wants to speak to you.
1: Mike Walker? You sure he didn't say Max Walker?
0: No, he sounds a bit like Max, but he definitely said Mike.
1: Mike Walker? Oh, look, I'll speak to him.
0: OK, I'll get this off to Channel 9 right away.
1: Thanks, Faye. Hello, Richie Benno.
2: Richie, Mike Walker here, formerly known as Max Walker.
1: Ha! What do you bloody mean, formerly known as Max Walker, you idiot?
2: Yes, had the old name changed by Deepal.
1: Ugh, you goose.
2: Thought it might help give me a fresh start, if you know what I mean.
1: No, I don't know what you mean. A fresh start with what, Max? Fresh start with what, Max? Hello? Hello?
2: You talking to me?
1: Yes.
2: I'm Mike. You call me Max.
1: Oh, look, for fuck's sake, Max.
2: Mike.
1: What do you want? I'm very busy.
2: Yes, well, Rich, I just heard from a little birdie that you were auditioning for a new commentator.
1: Fuck.
2: I thought I'd better come and show you what the old Mike Walker style was all about.
1: Listen, don't waste your time, Max.
2: You know, it's Mike.
1: Anyway, we're not just looking for a new commentator, we're looking for a new captain. Someone to take my place.
2: Oh, even better. Jeez, Rich, it's always been my dream to have your job.
1: Ha! Well, keep on dreaming, Max.
2: Mike.
1: Keep on dreaming.
2: Yes, you bet I will, Rich.
1: You do that.
2: Hey, listen, where can I come and do an audition?
1: Well, how about right now, Max?
2: As Mike.
1: Are you ready to do one now?
2: Well, you mean right now?
1: Yeah, why not? I haven't heard you for a while.
2: Well, yeah, okay, then I'm ready.
1: Go on then, off you go.
2: Yes, good afternoon, everyone. Welcome to the Melbourne Cricket Ground for this preliminary match in the
1: Faye, I've just left the phone off the hook in my office while I go and have some lunch.
0: Okay, Mr. Benno.
1: I'll be about an hour.
3: Hesitantly, reluctantly, Helen slipped out of a slim, tight-waisted waspy and stood naked in the moonlight before me. Somewhere a clock chimed 3. An owl hooted in the nearby copse. No wind stirred the casement window as she stood in the pale, translucent light on the Persian carpet. A minute passed. Then another. Then another minute. Then another minute passed. Then another minute passed. And another. A further minute passed quickly, followed by another minute, when suddenly a different minute passed, followed by another different minute, and another, and yet another further different minute. A minute passed. I glanced at my watch. It was a minute past. This was it. A minute passed. After a moment, another minute passed. I waited a minute while a minute passed quickly past, and then a minute which seemed to last an hour but was only a minute passed.
4: That was A Minute Past by John Finlayson. You can hear episode 9 of A Minute Past tomorrow night at A Minute Past.
5: Good evening. We apologise most sincerely to those of you who have bought this record under the impression that it was in any way connected with the television programme Monty Python's Flying Circus. This was due to an error in the printing stage of the album cover. This album is in fact called Pleasures of the Dance, a collection of Norwegian Carpenter's songs compiled by Oscar Tritt.
6: Good evening. We apologise for the previous apology. This apology was unnecessary and appeared on the record owing to an administrative error. This album is not, as stated in the previous apology, Pleasures of the Dance, a selection of Norwegian Carpenter's songs, but a new album from the humorous television comedy show Monty Python's Flying Circus.

0: This was the Trondheim Hammerdance, which is held every 25 minutes in the town of Trondheim, in which the old ladies are struck about the head with round sticks or knödel.
1: We apologize for that short extract from The Pleasures of the Dance, which appeared on this record of Monty Python's Flying Circus, owing to the same administrative error which resulted in the first apology. The rest of this record is now totally taken up with Monty Python's Flying Circus.

0: This is London. And high atop the Buffington Arms Hotel, clinging to a flagpole...
1: King Capon! Can you hear me?
2: I'm not King Capon. I'm the wonderful white-winged warrior Chicken Man.
3: What did he say?
4: I didn't hear it, Inspector. The arrival of the tanks drowned it out.
1: Listen to me, King Capon. We do not wish to harm you, but you must give us the child. Do you hear?
2: Would somebody just call Miss Helfinger? She's on the fourth floor. Heed my word.
4: It said something about wanting to eat the fourth floor, I think.
3: In other words, it will release the child if we allow it to eat the fourth floor.
1: King Capon, would that be with or without the guests?
2: With or without the guests? Is that what he said?
5: Yes, Big Chicken, that's what he said.
2: Look, little girl, I appreciate you're trying to get me back into the hotel, but you must go down.
5: I'm scared, Big Chicken.
2: Well, so am I, but this is no place for you.
5: Oh, look at the big aeroplane.
2: I don't know what's going to happen to us next, but I don't think...
5: Oh, look, they're waving at us.
2: Who's waving at us?
5: The men in the big aeroplane.
2: I think I know what's going to happen next.
1: King Capon, we have spoken to the management. They would rather have you eat the basement. Because they just remodeled the fourth floor.
4: Would someone please let me through?
6: Sorry, lady, but I got me orders.
4: But I must see the inspector.
6: The inspector is talking to King Capon.
4: Are you going to let me through?
6: No, I ain't. Oh,
4: look up there.
6: Look up where? All I see is...
2: Hey! Hey!
4: Inspector! Inspector!
3: Not now. I think it's agreed to eat the basement.
4: Inspector, look at me.
3: What? Oh, it's you, Miss Helfinger. Where's the winged warrior?
4: The winged warrior is up there.
3: Oh, wonderful.
2: Hold your fire. The winged warrior is up there.
4: Inspector.
2: Good luck, winged warrior.
0: Did he just say winged warrior?
5: Yes, he did, Big Chicken.
0: But they must know. Oh, thank goodness. Okay, Faye, we're going down.
5: Well, are we going to fly?
0: Unfortunately, I can't. You see, I'm zippered into my chicken suit backwards.
5: I want to fly.
0: But I...
5: You see, I want to fly.
0: I can't.
5: Please,
0: listen to me.
5: Fly.
0: I can't fly. I don't think I can. Why doesn't the winged warrior do something?
4: Inspector, that is the winged warrior.
0: Where? Where?
4: Oh, Inspector, Inspector, it's flying. It's flying.
0: But isn't it flying backwards?
4: Yes, it is.
0: But what can we do?
4: May I suggest the very biggest net you can find?
7: Well... This would seem to me to be reminiscent of the famous King Kong incident. But of course, that is but an empirical guess.
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9: Lyle! 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Get over there quick!
10: Right, Mr. Taggart. That was lucky. Doggone near lost a $400 handcart.
11: Well, Doctor, we're back. Had a terrible dream last night I wanted to tell you about.
12: Nice to see
11: you.
12: You
11: don't mind? I actually wrote a song about it, but I was totally depressed.
12: You're looking good.
11: I dreamt that everybody left. I lost my wife. I lost my house. Lost the kids. Lost everything. I was down on one knee, begging for mercy. And I always had this dream of going into the ocean and sailing around the world. So off I gets in this boat and I sails around the ocean. Of course, got no idea where I was going. It was a terrible dream. Totally depressing. But I wrote this song about it anyways. So you don't mind if I sing it to you, Doctor?
12: Not at all.

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0: and several butchers' aprons. The next groove on this record has been electronically engineered by some of the world's finest craftsmen to bring to your homes the full, glorious spectacle of Gumby Theatre.
1: Gumby Theatre comes live tonight from the Yvonne Gumby Theatre near Guildford. L.D. Gumby, M.J. Gumby and R.S. Gumby star in The Cherry Orchard by Anton Chekhov. The action takes place near Moscow in the 1870s.
2: Come in! Oh, open the door and come in!
3: Sorry!
4: Hello!
2: Sorry!
5: Shut up!
2: I got my head stuck in the cupboard!
3: Sorry!
2: Shut up! I can't see anything!
3: Hello!
2: Shut up, Mr. Gumby!
3: Oh, my brain hurts!
2: Shut up!
3: Sorry!
1: Meanwhile, in St. Petersburg, Ilya Natayevska and Mariana Plyankov await news of their stepbrother, Trofimov.
2: Hello!

That was The Cherry Orchard by Anton Chekhov, adapted for radio by putting it onto a piece of wood and banging a few nails through it. Mr. L.N. Gumby is now appearing in the Thames near Wapping Steps, and Mr. D.P. Gumby is appearing as a central tunnel support on the new Victoria line. And now, Book at Bedtime. This week's book is The House at Pooh Corner, read by Mr. N.D. Gumby.

0: With me now is Norman St. John Pole Vaulter, who for the last few years has been contradicting people. St. John Pole Vaulter, why do you contradict people?
1: I don't!
0: But you told me that you did.
1: I most certainly did not!
0: Oh, I see. I'll start again.
1: No, you won't!
0: Shh. I understand you don't contradict people.
1: Yes, I do!
0: And when didn't you start contradicting them?
1: I did! In 1952!
0: 1952?
1: 1947!
0: 23 years ago.
1: No!
2: Then the old ladies are thrown into the fields with their boots tied around them.
3: Ladies and gentlemen, boys and girls, please welcome the next President of the United States of America, Mr. Doug Stanhope!
4: Thank you. That was Jessica Paquin and Norm Wilkerson. Thank you. The apathy is palpable here in Tyson's Corner, where apathy breeds. Khaki pants are ubiquitous. I know like 9 big words, and I wear them like a paper helmet of fake intellect. Was Jessica funny or just hot? Because I thought she was funny, and I go, wait, is that maybe the just I want to fuck her part making me think? Is it a Sarah Silverman syndrome here? Because I think she's funny, but if she's a pig, would I maybe I'd find a flaw. I don't know. I don't know.

0: I haven't. Like I've been telling you all along, mate, it's not up to me.
1: Yeah, I know, Rich, but they might listen to you if you put in a good word for me, you know?
0: Yeah, well, Max, I have been putting in a good word for you. I'm a big fan of yours, you know that. I don't think they should have given you the flick in the first place.
1: Yeah, I know. That's great, Rich. I really appreciate it, mate. I was just wondering if you could hassle them again for me, you know, maybe convince them to give me a quick shot today. Yeah, maybe just let me call about 15 minutes of the game or something to show them I've still got what it takes.
0: Max, I'll do my best. I promise you, I'll do my very best.
1: Oh, gee, thanks, Richie. I really appreciate it, mate.
0: Yeah, okay, Max.
1: You're a good pal, Rich.
0: Security?
2: Yes, Mr. Benno.
0: If Max Walker comes within 10 feet of this fucking door, shoot him, okay?
2: Whatever you say, Mr. Benno.
3: The Lou Holtz Laugh Club, presided over by America's favorite storyteller, who says...
4: Men, let me tell you something. The only way to fight a woman is with your hat. Grab it and run.
3: Now, here he is, chairman of the Laugh Club, Lou Holtz.
4: Well, thank you. And now for the business at hand. Oh, say, Ginger, I've wanted to ask you something. Say, honey, how is your steady boyfriend, little old Jack Jessup?
5: Oh, he's okay, Mr. Holtz, but I went out with a new one to make Jack jealous.
4: And why are you trying to make him jealous?
5: Well, he says he wants to marry me, but he never comes right out with anything I can put on my finger.
4: Well, maybe he can't afford to get married.
5: Oh, don't worry, Mr. Holtz. I'm sure Jack and the personal loan companies can support me in the style to which I'm accustomed.
4: You think that's funny? Well, listen to this. Here's a story about three Negroes who are removing a piano out of the third story of a five-story building. Now, here's the picture. Here's the piano is up in the window. These two Negroes are holding the piano. A rope is around the piano. It goes up to the roof. A pulley is hooked onto the edge of the roof. The rope comes through the pulley, and it comes down to the sidewalk. And the third little Negro is holding the end of the rope. He's practically on the other end of the piano. He looks up at these two guys. He says, now look. He says, when you ease this thing out to me, he says, I want you to ease it out in waltz time. He says, don't give me no swingaroo. He says, on second thought, I don't even want you to ease it out. I want you to ooze it. These two guys looked down at him. They said, you on oozing, you gonna get oozing. He said, well, all right. He says, ooze it to me, boy, ooze it to me. Well, they're oozing the piano out. It got away from him. It went bang to the sidewalk. The guy holding the rope, he shot up to the roof. His head hit the part that's sticking out, and he went bang back to the sidewalk like this. Boom, boom, up and down. He's laying there. These two fellas run down. They lift him up. One guy says, Sam, you living? Is you dead? Is you got any bones broke? He says, answer me, boy. Is you alive? Is you dead? He opened up his eyes, looked at him, and he said, a whole lot you care. Passed you twice. You never even spoke to me.
5: Mr. Holtz, why is it that nobody seems to like me?
4: Well, let me tell you something, Ginger. No matter what anybody says, I like you.
5: Well, thank you, sugar. I'll bet you say that to everybody.
4: No, Ginger, only to girls.
5: You know, Mr. Holtz, I like you, too.
4: Well, thank you, sugar.
5: Especially because you have such a wonderfully mechanical mind.
4: Well, thank you, sweetie pie.
5: So why don't you wind it up sometime?
4: The only thing I'm going to wind up is this session. Meeting's adjourned.
6: I am not from New York City. I was born in Philadelphia, raised in Philadelphia, educated in Philadelphia. And for those of you that, if you plan to come into New York at any time soon, don't bring a lot of money with you. It's the greatest city in the world. You can get all the entertainment you want for only 15 cents. Ride any of the subway trains that they have here. It's marvelous. Not only will they take you where you want to go and bring you back, but they go out of their way to entertain you. They put a nut

0: in every car. You get on any subway car, some nut will stand up. The Lord will kill you if you don't sit down here. I saw a three-act show from West 4th Street up to 125th Street. First act was this woman that went around condemning everyone. She got off at 23rd Street. She was so great, we gave her a standing ovation. She got back on, did an encore up to 34th Street. At 34th Street, she was replaced by 200 high school kids who went through the car, cut up the seats and the people. Well, while I was enjoying this, I figured I'd go and look at the next car and see if they had a show going, and they did. They had a group participation show going, wherein everybody in the car was trying to pull in this one guy who had his leg caught in the doorway. So I just dollied back into my car, and I saw that a crowd had just a crowd grouped around, and I saw these arms flailing and all this noise. And what I thought was a karate demonstration turned out to be two old ladies taking a seat from a wino. So the old ladies and the kids all did a high kick off at 81st Street, and on came one wino, and he talked to the other, and the guy nudged me, and he said, "These are the stars of the car. They come on every time." And they talked to each other, and the whole thing was titled Incoherency. The one wino looked at the other and said, You went on the motorcycle when the cab was rigged when I read cycling, you were the same with the rivalry. Well, sport, you can't lie badges and stack and roll bridges, it's the Niagara Ball.
1: I'm gonna ask you a question.
0: Go ahead, sport.
1: Did you run over the motorcycle when the cab was hacked when they was reading and riding something with the holding wagon?
0: No.
1: So I
0: talked to him after the show was over, and I said, "I think you guys are really great. Where do you go from here?" And he said, "Well, one by one, they take us over to the Greyhound bus station, and they let us announce where the buses are going." See, what they do is they get the guys all juiced up, you know, bus leaving on station number 7-4, Rebusack, Haber, Sober, Sack, and North Rebusack.

At the beginning of every football game, a referee comes out and he introduces the two team captains, and then he flips a coin. Captain Hobbs, this is Captain Sobers. Captain Sobers, this is Captain Hobbs. Call the toss there, Captain Hobbs. Captain Hobbs called heads, it's tails. You lose a toss, your team wins. What will you do, Captain? Now he'll do whatever is to his advantage. We won't receive, we won't receive. All right, then. This team here will receive, they will receive, and what will these guys do? They will kick off, they will kick off. All right? This team here will kick off, they will kick off, all right? Now, I was thinking that perhaps what would happen, suppose way back in history, if you had a referee before every war and a guy called a toss. Let's go to the Revolutionary War. Okay. Captain Hobbs to the British, this is Captain Sobers to the settlers. Captain Sobers to the settlers, Captain Hobbs to the British. Call a toss there, British. British call heads, it's tails. You lose a toss, British settlers win. What we do, settlers? All right, the settlers say that during the war, they will wear any color clothes that they want to, shoot from behind the rocks, the trees, and everywhere. Says your team must wear red and march in a straight line. Or else you have, like, the Indians and the cavalry. See, referees, same referee. Captain Custer, this is Captain Sitting Bull. Captain Sitting Bull is Captain Custer. Call a toss, cuss. He calls heads, it's tails. You lose the toss. What will you do there, Sip? All right, Captain Sitting Bull says you and your boys got to wait down at the bottom of the hill while him and all the Indians in the world ride right down on you.